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2: 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But if you log off, take a step back from all the hype, you'll find that the actual keys to a longer, healthier life are hiding in plain sight. There are four of them. Number one, nutrition. The Mediterranean diet really is the gold standard. Number two, exercise. You should be getting 150 minutes of moderate intensity exercise or 75 minutes of vigorous intensity exercise every week, plus strength training and stretching. Number three, sleep. Sleep is when your body and your brain repair themselves. You should be getting 7 to 9 hours a night. And finally, number four often gets forgotten, socialization. It's not a bonus, it's a necessity for a healthy life, finding a sense of community, purpose, and belonging. I'm Dr. Sanjay Gupta, helping you live a better life.
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23: And a very good start to this week to you. Good evening, I'm Deke Bellavia. I'm here with you to 8 p.m. this evening. Tomorrow night this time, you will be listening to Tiger Rag Radio. Coming up at the bottom of the hour, Jeff Palermo, Vice President of Sports and News for the Louisiana Network, will be with us. What do you do for these dog days of summer? Yes, I guess you can say we have a couple of things that are going on. Home Run Derby, getting set for the All-Star Game. The last three games of the World Cup, there's four games because they play a third-place game on Saturday. So there you have it there. And then the World Cup is over with after this forthcoming weekend. Pelicans in action. Picked up a nice win yesterday over Phoenix. We'll take a look back at that. They're back in action Wednesday night against the Cavaliers on the Summer League. So we've got several more days of Summer League action too as well. But what do you do to get through these dog days of summer? You start to get ready. I can tell you what I'm starting ready to do. You have Big Ten media days forthcoming, Big 12 media days this week, SEC media days coming up. All of that. Try to follow that. What players are there? What players are at those schools with those coaches representing a particular school? And how many of them were not there the year before? Probably a good bit of turnover. We'll learn about that. Because now if you're trying to keep up with the season, you've got to do more prep and really thinking about who was there. And don't ever assume. Because with this transfer portal now and people changing, and the rules have ever been, we're going to put this in place. This is going to be bad for the game. This may ruin the game as we know it. We don't know the game. We don't know the game anymore. Now, there was an article I can remember. Let's see, when was it? Was it the first standalone college championship game? This was away from the traditional day. Which what I mean is that everything happened on New Year's Eve and New Year's Day. There were no 7, 8, 9, 10 bowl games. There were a handful of days leading up. Well, there was an article put out back in 1987 that became the first 11 standalone, first ever standalone college football bowl game. And it was a lopsided one going in, as we always say. Well, that's why the game's played on fields, court, an arena, greens, ice, what have you, pool, and not on paper. It was the undefeated Joe Paterno, Nittany Lions, against the highly touted Heisman Trophy winning Michael Irvin, Jimmy Johnson, Miami Hurricanes, who were a big favorite. And it talks about how that was the night that college football went to hell. It brought in big corporate sponsors. It was a standalone game. It was the game put on a day by itself. Haven't heard that. It was a game that was what we see now. Feature. Let's roll the dice. Let's make this something. They did make it something. Long story short, Vinny was intercepted, what, 4 times? 5 maybe? And Penn State just used a tenacious defense and won in a low-scoring affair, upsetting the heavily favored Miami Hurricanes in the Fiesta Bowl. But how did we know that was, what, 40 years ago? About? That would be also able to come into fruition. Because that is where we are now in college football. There's no more standalone. No more. Sure, you have the 1AA championship in Frisco, Texas every year. That's the level under the college playoffs. And then you had the semifinals there at regional sites, and then the national championship game. But it all started in January of 1987. There was nothing past the first. Nothing. This became the first game on January the 2nd. And man, it came. That was a prediction of something that this guy must have had a mind and just, he said, you know what, I collected all my information, this is what I see happening, I'm moving forward. 504-438-1067 is the number to get involved. And that's the way college football is now, magnified to the 10th power, when you throw in the money and all of that. Because back then you still had Prop 48, you still had obviously the walk-ons, red shirts, they still had that, gray shirts. The props, 48 would mean that you could be with that school, but you're not going to that school. And this was up until about 15, 16, maybe 20 years ago. Oh, I've been placed here. Remember that? For instance, I'll give you one. Sean Cody. Signed to University of Alabama. Big Mount Cody. Wasn't eligible. So he could not be on Alabama's campus right then and there. He had to become eligible. What did he do? Alabama. He was Alabama, quote unquote, property. They had built a relationship with, I believe it was Coach Steve Campbell and Gulf Coast Community College, which is over there in Perkinston, on the coast toward, you know, going toward East Mississippi, going toward, you know, like the coastway. And then a year or so later, Sean Cody's at Alabama blocking a field goal against Tennessee that led him to Nick Saban's first national championship that year in Tennessee. They don't have that anymore. They've come up with more ingenious ideas. I mean, you when is the last time you've heard someone say, oh, well, he's not eligible? He doesn't have the grades. In the last 10 years, I haven't. Because there are so many different routes to get around all of that. There is. They're studying while they're still in high school to get their grades right for when they do come to college. And they can be on the college campus before spring football starts, quote unquote, be eligible when spring football starts. That's something that's been put to bed for quite a while. When we talk about the landscape of college sports, college athletics in general. We're up on Instagram, 1067theticket.com. All our videos always pop up on Facebook, where we always will. And we are on X, formerly known as Twitter, giving you all the latest. 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Does that get you through? Do you have youngsters in sports? You know, I know young ladies are getting ready to start soccer. We talked to Southeastern soccer coach the last few weeks, and we'll talk to him this weekend before the semifinals and the finals of the World Cup. Put a wrap on that. But he says they're getting ready to start camp before long, when the football teams get on campus, which is the first part of August. That's weeks away. You got people you follow in high school. Some love to follow high school football. They'll go out, watch some practices, catch in on some inter-squad scrimmages, like, you know, ones and twos, ones and ones, and then the scrimmages against each other. Then before long, you get the jamborees, and the regular season is here on Friday night, September the 4th. And Tulane football, the home of the Wave, kicks off our coverage on Saturday, September 5th. Tulane is at Duke, 11 o'clock kickoff. Noon in Duke as the two conference champs meet up. I want to say, I have to look and see, but I want to say that is the only game in the first weekend that features two conference champions from a year ago. And had Duke taken care of business in one or two more games, they may have been in the playoffs. But because they had so many losses, even though that championship of a power conference is supposed to hold a lot of weight, it couldn't carry them that much. It couldn't carry them that much. You have that on the menu. So there's just really the dog days of summer that are going on right now. You know, I can remember a while back we used to talk about greatest wrestlers, greatest wrestling performances you've seen in New Orleans. Was it at the St. Bernard Civic Center? Was it right off like the Vieux-Carré, circling back around, a little bit away from the quarter, you don't go that deep, and you get to the Municipal Auditorium. See, the lineup used to be down here in the early ages, say 70s and 80s. In the 90s, it got mainstream. It got big time. It'd be Monday night would be the Municipal Auditorium. Tuesday night would be the Baton Rouge Centralplex. Then in between Wednesdays and Thursdays, they would throw in there the Homa. They would go to the LaRonja Coliseum and have wrestling. I mean, they would go all over the southern part of the state. And they had that grassroots campaign. And people loved wrestling down here, man. I'm talking about the infantry stages, the Dusty Rhodes stages, Junkyard Dog stages, Colonel Buck Robley. Didn't look narrow like an athlete, but they'd get out there and put on the show. Yes, they did. You know, they say, man, he was before his time, or he'd just been a little later. If someone like Junkyard Dog would have came around 20 years later, 25 years later, he would have been the most popular. I'm talking about like The Rock popular. As popular, if not more popular than Steve Austin. That's the kind of following he had. And most of these guys had an athletic background. Not big time. I mean, Ernie Ladd did. I mean, he was an All-American at Grambling. And then he later went on and played for the Chargers, the Chiefs. And I think he had a small stint with the Steelers. The big cat, Ernie Ladd. And that's when Grambling and Eddie Robinson, that was before all this, you know, I don't say soft schedule, but that's when Grambling used to play power programs, like programs from the Pac-10, Pac-8, the Big 8, which is now the Big 12. Oh, yeah. And would win. The caliber athlete there was as good as anywhere. And that's something you hear New Southern University coach Marshall Faulk talk about. We've got to start. We start with one, we get one. We start with two, then we go to three, then we go to four. But we've got to at least put a substantial effort toward getting better athletes, turning them into scholars, into professional athletes on our campuses. And you got to try. Why do you think Paul Bear Bryant in the 60s went toe-to-toe? This is a white Southern conservative. Ought to be the greatest football coach ever on the collegiate scene, one of the greatest ever, goes head-to-head with his strongest, his most stout supporter, his president of his university, even Coca-Cola. He owned a huge amount of Coca-Cola stock when he was coaching. Why would he put all that at risk to prove that we are going to have to start recruiting all athletes? Meaning African-American athletes. So what does he do? At one time, there was a program, there were two programs, if you could go down, straight down the line through Texas, the east side of that and the west side of that. The two programs on the east side were obviously Alabama and Notre Dame, and some others in there. Programs on the west side of that, obviously USC, Texas, and then Oklahoma. But he wanted to make a point. USC was the dominant team that time, so was Alabama. And he scheduled USC to come to Alabama one Saturday, and they had a running back named Sam Bam Cunningham. And he wanted to show that It wasn't about that he had a bad athletic roster. He didn't have the best athletic roster he would need to compete moving forward. Lo and behold, USC comes to Alabama, pops the Tide on their home field, and from that point on, the very same people who didn't want Bear Bryant to recruit African Americans were standing up behind him in support because they saw the future. They got a glimpse of, if we're going to compete on that stage, which is NCAA, college athletics, then we are going to have to recruit everybody. And that was, because up until then, there were no African Americans recruiting in Southern schools. None. You probably had to go back to, you know, out west was different. Way, way, way up east, different. But down south, Now remember, they consider, a lot of people consider like Virginia, the Virginias on down the south. They go that high up at that point in time. West Coast had a different feeling. That was a whole different land out there. But in the south, Now, one person who always stood in getting the best person, who coincided with the best athlete, was Vince Lombardi. He'd had the same problems Bear Bryant had, but he stood behind his players. That's how sometimes landscapes change. I try to make things simplify, the simplicity of it. Just like a landscape. You might not like the way that landscape looks. So what do? You get one good weekend, it's going to be pretty for 4 days. Say a Thursday through a Monday. You go to Home Depot. Or you go to Ace Hardware, Trafunta. You get your supplies. You go outside, you start on the garden, the flower garden bed on the left side of the house. You change the landscape because you want it to be better. And that's how it all came into fruition. Except it wasn't gardening, it was in athletics. 504-438-1067 is the date number to get involved. Don't forget, tomorrow night at this time, you'll be listening to the Tuesday night edition, this Tuesday night edition of Tiger Rag Radio. We'll take a time out, and when we come back, one of the hosts of Tiger Rag Radio, Jeff Palermo, will join us. I'm Deke Bellevere, along with my main man, Rudy Dixon, the board op extraordinaire. And it's a Monday night for you, right here on The Ticket.
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1: A better life with Dr. Sanjay Gupta.
2: Not all screen time is created equal, and a new study out of Sweden is helping us understand this even better. So researchers followed more than 20,000 people over nearly two decades and determined that passive screen time, like sitting on the couch and watching television, raised someone's risk of dementia. But if they did something active, like reading, puzzles, or interacting with other people, this same group of people saw their risk of dementia drop. Just like you gotta put the work in to keep your body in shape as you age, you basically have to do the same thing with your brain. A couple things I have found to help: working to learn something new every day, whatever it might be, challenging yourself in some way every day, and really importantly, staying socially active. Some days that means meeting friends in person. Other days, maybe an email, a text, or a phone call. Just stay engaged. I'm Dr. Sanjay Gupta, helping you live a better life.
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23: And welcome back. Ticket lines are open all the time. As you heard Mr. Announcer say, 438-1067. Vice President of News and Sports for Louisiana Network, Jeff Palermo, joins us now. And Jeff, I was just kind of honestly dangling around thinking about, you know, what is there something to talk about? I mean, these are the dog days of summer. There's, you know, if you love the home run derby, all-star, summer league, and the people who have to do this for a living, I mean, it's a got to. You have to do it. But then it's like, wow, what are you trying to do? And I just brought up the point about the landscape and how college football changed. And I brought up January 2nd, 1987. And that's when the first ever standalone college football game happened by itself, away from all the others, the big boys, the Sugar, the Orange, and the Rose. The Fiesta was by itself. And there was a big article, I don't know, ESPN and other periodicals. It was titled, "The Night College Football Went to Hell." And it talks about how they brought in all these big sponsors, all this big hoopla, the big halftime shows, and all that type of stuff. For Penn State and for Miami. Long story short, Miami was a big favorite. They got popped. But it really, I mean, that was just, these people had the forethought to say, this is what's coming. This is what's coming. It's going to be something to where you're going to have to bid on it. It's going to cost. But we feel like it's going to generate a lot of money. And Jeff, they were right on point, because that now there are no, other than like the end championship games, that was the last time we ever saw a college football season that shared games on New Year's Day. Nowadays, I mean, you got 3 and 4 college semifinals and so forth. I mean, it's all over, and it lasts over a month.
0: Are you hoping that they reduce the schedule, or they trim it down, or they, you know, get it closer?
23: I was just trying to explain. You know, I said, hey guys, we used to have to be up at 11 o'clock to catch the SEC game of the week. That was on Jefferson Pilot at 11 o'clock in the morning. You know, I mean, luckily the major networks got involved, but there was no 65-70 games on in a weekend. Man, there were 4 or 5 games on.
0: Yeah, those were the days, man. Those were the days where you actually listened to games on the radio, too. I mean, I would imagine kids or even teenagers or, heck, even young adults to tell them, look, you know, there were times where, you know, an LSU football game wasn't on TV, and you had to listen to Jim Hawthorne or someone else.
23: Yeah. Ferguson, yeah, you're right. And, Jeff, you know, it brought me back to when I was younger. Well, yeah. It sure did. In the 80s, where we didn't get to watch NBA basketball except when it was on live on like a Sunday, like the Sunday afternoon game. If we wanted to watch the Lakers, and the Lakers and the Celtics were the things then, they would tape the game and play it on Channel 9 after the news and play the game. And we still didn't know who won the game. Hell, there was no internet. Who you going to call? The L.A. Police Department? Please tell me who won the Lakers in the Celtics game. I mean, but that just goes to show you how now everything is so up-to-date, modernized. And it's there for anybody who wants it in any form who wants it.
0: Yeah, you know, I've been watching a lot of the podcasts that Rich Eisen has put together. This is SportsCenter, and, you know, he's had Dan Patrick on, Mike Greenberg. For those that you know, love SportsCenter in the 90s, like I think you know, most of us in our age bracket, it's great going down memory lane. And you know, back then, if you wanted to find out you know, who won between the Knicks and the Miami Heat in an NBA game, you had to watch SportsCenter at 10 o'clock, or if you wanted to at least watch the highlights, right?
23: Yeah.
0: You know, and while back then you had all these great personalities, Dan Patrick and Craig, Keith Olbermann, and, you know, all the, you know, the Kenny Mayne and all these guys, what also made it just fascinating was this was your one chance. This was really the only chance that you could watch the highlights of the big games that night. And, you know, nowadays you get that on your phone, and there's really no need to make SportsCenter appointment viewing like it was back in the day.
23: Jeff Palermo's here with us, talking about just how college football has evolved and changed. Now, Jeff, your thoughts. Now, it's kind of like the quiet before the storm, you know, a little over about 10, 12 days away from SEC Media Days. Any word yet who Coach Kiffin is going to bring? Is he going to bring 2 players, 1? I wouldn't be surprised if Lane brought a bus full of people. I mean, he's Lane Kiffin. I mean, he has really become the new kind of, you know, when Spurrier would go up back and forth with Fulmer, Les would have his way and say, everybody wanted to hear what Saban had to say. He's that polarizing figure in the SEC now.
0: Well, I would think that you're going to hear, you know, you should be. I think you're going to hear the names next week. As far as
23: they'll announce ahead of time.
0: Yeah, they'll announce it next week, and I know TigerRag.com put out an article on who they think should be on there, and I think the three guys that they suggested is probably a good bet. You know, Sam Levitt should be one, Jordan Seaton, and then Whit Weeks. You would think Whit Weeks would certainly be a part of that. You know, he's kind of the – I wouldn't mind a guy like Ty Benefield. We've heard a lot about him. You know, Tre'Davious Green could be good. He's not the best interview, but we still haven't spoken to Sam Levitt.
4: Right.
0: He was injured during all spring football.

0: it was Texas and Oklahoma coming to the SEC. And we were like, well, golly, why didn't they say that, you know, 2 weeks ago? But they kind of held that tight, and they did good. I don't expect anything exciting like that, but you just never know what's going to come out.
1: Well, Lane Kiffin's been very quiet, and SEC Media Days starts a week from today to Thursday. So, yeah, we're going to find out this week as far as the players. But, you know, Lane Kiffin's been really quiet. You know, we don't have him on social media anymore. He's basically stayed quiet there. So I'm kind of interested to hear what he has to say after – I guess it's been since the spring meetings. Yeah, right? Spring meetings. So that,
0: yeah,
1: it's been over a month. You know, that was at the end of May, early June, when the spring meetings took place. So we haven't heard from him since then. And he usually has, you know, something to say about the current state of affairs in football. And I think a lot of the conversation, once again, is going to be about what should the college football playoff look like? What should the transfer portal look like? What do you think about the Protect College Sports Act that's awaiting a vote in the Senate? I think, unfortunately, you're going to have a lot of these issues that are happening off the field as opposed to, you know, what's happening on the field. So I think you're going to get Kirby Smart's probably going to say something to the effect that, you know, the SEC should, you know, take their ball and go home and you know, join, you know, just have their own league, which is, that's not really going to accomplish anything that's maybe even actually going to devalue your product. So that's not going to work. I think you're going to get a lot of that. This year we had, a lot of turnover with these coaches. You got a new coach in Florida and John Summerall. You got a new coach at Arkansas. You got a new coach in Kentucky, Auburn. So I think you're going to get a lot of that. Pete Golding, obviously new at Ole Miss. Kalen DeBoer, there's going to be a ton of questions about where the state of the Alabama football program is at right now. I think that's going to be interesting. Missouri, not many people talk about them a lot, but, you know, Eli Drinkwitz, I'm sure will be talking about how they can they're flying underneath the radar and they're going to have a really good team. Clark Lee, how do they survive or what's next for the Vanderbilt program now that Diego Pavia has moved on? So, yeah, you know, Alex Golish, interested to hear what he has to say. That's kind of a sneaky game for LSU in October when they have to go to Auburn, and I think it's already been set as an 11 a.m. kickoff. Will Stein, the new head coach at Kentucky, a bright mind, former Oregon offensive coordinator, brings a really good offense, or at least an offensive game plan to Kentucky and what that might change for them. Probably, Ryan Silverfield at Arkansas probably trying to say that the Razorbacks could sneak up on people this season and stuff like that. So, yeah, I'm not anticipating any big, conference realignment, but there is going to be a lot of discussion, Deke, on all these issues that are swirling around college football that continue to be out there, and everybody knows that they need to be addressed, but nobody knows exactly how to address them. And you're gonna hear from 16 coaches at the SEC Media Days, and 16 of them could have different thoughts and ideas about a lot of these different topics, which is why we don't necessarily have a consensus on this and can't really move forward on whether to expand the college football playoff, what to do with transfer portal, all this kind of stuff. So, that's why it just kind of lingers out there. And, we'll hear a little bit more from Greg Sankey. Are they any closer to agreeing on a college football playoff format for the 2027 season? I believe the deadline is coming up this fall. The TV networks want something. Are we staying at 12? Are we going to 16? Are we going to 24? So, those things stay out there, and I don't think much of them will be solved, but it's fun. It's time to really start talking college football, and I'm interested to hear what a lot of these coaches have to say.
0: Well, Jeff, and this is just my own take. This is the first time I can remember in a long time that I myself, I feel safe for all the

0: which is in the Southeastern Conference. Most of them who are not at a new place got some kind of contract extension because of those coaches who were in demand coming from different places. And unless they just do some astronomically terrible in their first year, I mean, we're probably looking at these guys for the next 2 or 3 years.
1: Yeah, I would say so. I mean, I think the guy that's probably got the hottest seat is Kalen DeBoer, right? But
0: yeah.
1: I mean, he recently had a new contract. You know, I think Tennessee is going to be relevant enough. I'm not expecting a huge fall off there from Josh Heupel that would put him in trouble. I think Missouri is still going to have a really good season. You know, Vanderbilt is going to stick with Clark Lee, even if it doesn't go very well this season. You know, somebody, that's the thing here. You know, Shane Beamer is probably the one guy that I think outside of DeBoer, he's got to be the one that's, you know, on the biggest hot seat at this point. You know, last season was a disappointing year. And, if they don't improve much this season, that he might be looking out. But, I mean, we had a lot of movement this year. I mean, what was it? So, Arkansas, Auburn, Ole Miss, LSU, Florida, I mean, 5-6 new changes in their coaches. So, you know, these things sometimes come in bunches. And this past offseason for the SEC, we saw a lot of movement.
0: Jeff, now, moving ahead, final one. Is this something, and when I say is this something, college football playoff, is this something we're going to be revisiting every year while somebody's disgruntled that there's one left out? I mean, there's going to be always more than one left out. You leave one out, it's going to be two out. You leave two out, well, why about three out? Is this something we're going to visit every year? I mean, when does it stop and will it ever stop?
1: Yeah, I don't know. That's a good question, Deke. You know, maybe if this College Sports Act – Protect College Sports Act gets passed and some rules get, you know, put down and everybody now knows what the rules are going forward. You could maybe put something a little bit more in stone, but I think we're kind of stuck in this kind of every year it could be something different, right? I mean, you just punt on it, right? You know, we were anticipating that maybe there might be changes with the 2026 college football schedule. We decided not to do it. So it's, you know, really the biggest thing is you got to get the SEC and the Big Ten to agree on something. And I don't necessarily see those two league leaders really changing their mind at this point. The SEC does not want to see a 24-game schedule. Our 24-game playoff, Big Ten does, and that's it. You know, one's got their mind made up. The other one has their mind made up, and I don't know what kind of compromise there is. Yes, 16 would seem to be the compromise thing, but, you got to figure out this. You got to figure out this schedule. I once thought, Zeke, that it would be cool if the college football playoff season, you know, like when the first 12-game playoff schedule came out, or 12-team playoff schedule came out, and it showed, like, you know, the season going into you know, the third week of January, I'm like, oh, that's great, you know. College football, the season lasting even longer. But I don't know. After this past year and then looking at where the championship date is for this year, I'm like, all right, let's get this thing back closer to January 1st. Like, you know,
0: yeah.
1: Okay, the first Monday after January 1st, which is when we kind of had it during the 14 playoff and during the BCS era, it seems like that was okay. But now it's just getting it was just a little bit too much. It just seemed like it was dragging, and you know, you still have this. You know, this year's championship game is going to be on January 25th. It's crazy. the playoffs start December 18th and 19th with the games on campus, and this thing doesn't wrap up to the 25th, and it's And it's only a 12-team playoff. It's not the World Cup, right? Which you can understand why the World Cup goes on and on and on. You know, this thing goes on and on and on. So it's crazy. It's going to be weird not having a Sugar Bowl this year near right around New Year's Day or New Year's Eve. It's going to be on January 15th this year. I think that's going to be a little bit different for as far as, you know, especially the tourism and just all that for the city and just kind of the vibe that's around the city, especially New Year's weekend. So, you know,
0: that's going to basically be the quarterfinal game or the semifinal game?
1: Yeah. That is going to be the semifinal game. That is the semifinal game. And they actually just released the future dates.
0: Yeah. New Orleans is nowhere near hosting the championship.
1: You're right. But it at this point, New Orleans hosts in 2028. That's right. That's what I thought. They host 2028.
0: Okay.
1: Yeah, so the Vegas has got in 27, New Orleans is 28, and then Tampa is in 29. So we're still looking at, you know, during those times, you know, the championship being decided now that, you know, that third Monday or even, heck, you know, like in 2028, it'll be, or the 2027 season, 2028 championship game, New Orleans hosts that game on the January 24th. So it's long, man. It's long.
0: Yeah. It is indeed. It is indeed. Jeff Palermo, Vice President of Sports and News for Louisiana Network. Jeff, are you going down to the SEC Media Days?
1: No, I'm not going over to Tampa. You know, obviously we'll be paying attention, watching what everybody has to say. It's good to have, it's another sign that college football season's right around the corner, though, Deke, that's for sure.
0: Jeff, let everybody know how they can follow you on social media.
1: At Jeff Palermo, LRN.
0: Jeff, as always, a pleasure. Thank you so much, man. It's getting closer and closer now, so it won't be long. We'll be previewing games, thank God, instead of talking about college football playoffs.
1: All right. Sounds good, dude.
0: All right. That's Jeff Palermo. Catch him on Twitter. At Jeff Palermo, LRN. Don't forget tomorrow night, this week's edition of Tiger Rag Radio. Jeff is a host, Glenn Gilbo, among others. They bring you all the latest from all of LSU athletics, different things happening on the university, interviews, everything LSU. 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We'll come back. We'll wrap it up. Look forward toward Wednesday night. I am Deke Bellavia. 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
15: We talk a lot here about ultra-processed foods and the many ways in which they can negatively impact your health. They've been linked to weight gain, obesity, type 2 diabetes, cardiovascular disease, even cancer. And now a new study out of UCSF found that high ultra-processed food intake was associated with something called intramuscular fat, which is exactly what it sounds like. That's fat inside your muscles, which can cause them to become weaker. Now, in this particular study, the researchers noticed more wear and tear and pain in people's knees because of weakened thigh muscles. Cutting back on ultra-processed foods isn't easy. The CDC estimates at least half the calories in our diet come from ultra-processed foods. But if you're looking to eat cleaner, cutting out sugar-sweetened beverages, that may be the best number one thing you can do to try and get started. I'm Dr. Sanjay Gupta, helping you live a better life.

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6: 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Stream all of our shows live. We're just weeks away from the original. The countdown is on to another glorious season of Ken Trahan's Original, the Original Prep Football Report. A new season of the Original begins Friday night, September 4th, on 106.7 The Ticket. 504-43-1067, the number to get involved. Thanks so much to Jeff Palermo for being with us this evening. We'll be back on tomorrow night for Tiger Radio. We have some good stuff. Plus, one semifinal goes down tomorrow evening, or tomorrow afternoon. It'll be Spain taking on France. Two of the favorites, they are there. And we are one win away from France and Argentina going for the cup for the third straight time. Argentina winning last year, and France returning the favor. Will Lamine Yamal slip in there and upset France and Kylian Mbappe? Or will England and Ireland take care of Messi in Argentina? All of that coming up, we'll hit on it coming up on Wednesday. Well, I'm Deke Bellavere, thanking Rudy Dixon. You've been listening to 106.7 The Ticket. Good night, everyone.

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3: We're in the middle of the home run derby right now. Your current elite co-leaders, Wilson Contreras with 13 home runs, Jordan Walker with 13 home runs. Tiebreaker right now being the longest one, and that goes to Wilson Contreras with a 490-foot blast. Munetaka Murakami currently with 9, Jack Caglione with 8. Ben Rice still to hit. In the WNBA, 6 minutes to go in the game. The Sparks and Dream tied 83 points apiece. Angel Reese with 15 points, 9 rebounds in this affair. Although his fight was stopped after the first kick turned into a disaster, Conor McGregor wrote on his Instagram on Monday he plans to undergo surgery and will attempt to fight one more time. According to the Los Angeles County District Attorney's Office, Rams left tackle Alaric Jackson will not face felony charges from his June arrest on a domestic violence charge. I'm Chris Perfetti.
4: One guy is happily divorced. One guy is happily married. One guy gets called daddy by his 3 beautiful daughters. One guy gets called daddy after a credit card approval. One guy won a state high school basketball championship. One guy only covered a state high school basketball championship. One guy does voiceovers for fast food chains. One guy only eats fast food. Does this seem weird to anybody else?
5: Crazy!
4: Can this sports writer and this sports fan share a radio show without driving each other crazy? 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Here's Kelvin Washington.
6: Fox Sports Radio, Odd Couple, hour number 3. Flying by, man.
7: It always flies by when I'm here, man.
6: All right, see.
7: The soothing sound.
6: Okay. All right. What? You already got her. You got her a long time.
7: That's her. I got her a long time ago. You already got 23 her. Years ago.
6: Shout out to her, too. By the way, I've never met her.
7: You never met my wife?
6: Yeah, we gotta do that, man.
7: She's at Disneyland right now.
6: Okay. Y'all will shut a theme park down. Rob G, 50% of the time we talk to him, they're either coming back from or headed to the next day Disneyland, a theme park.
7: Man.
6: Universal.
7: All the, they got
6: Disneyland,
7: all the passes, man.
6: Y'all be at Knott's Berry Farm out here, too?
7: Nah, that's not really that.
6: Magic,
7: man.
6: By the way,
8: he said that's too lowbrow for this small household.
6: Well, I'm going to say this about them, too. When I moved here, y'all lied to me, Rob G. Oh, you too, Ephraim. Mary, you ain't from here, so I let you slide. All y'all LA people told me, and they got the best chicken, too. Man, Knott's Berry chicken. I was like, this is what everybody.
7: I've never had chicken at Knott's Berry Farm.
6: Well, because they have the little.
7: I've never said that to you.
6: Yeah.
7: Okay? I've never said. Go to Knott's Berry Farm and have the chicken.
6: Rob G, that's a thing though, right? Sounds, don't act like I'm crazy.
8: That is a thing.
7: I wouldn't eat the chicken at Knott's
6: Berry
7: Farm.
6: Not you. Okay, fine, not you. But Rob G, you know what I'm talking about. People, oh my gosh, it's so great. The fun rides are fun. And you gotta go to the Knott's Berry restaurant, whatever it's called, and they have the chicken and the biscuits.
8: And the boysenberry.
6: You beat me to it. The little boysenberry jam on the biscuits, I'll give you that. I'll give them that. But, you know, we coming from Detroit, and I'm like, oh shoot, let me get in this one. We was like, did y'all accidentally want to, like, knock over some lowers on accident. Like, oh, let me.
7: Bro, I'm not going to Knott's Berry Farm to eat no chicken.
6: And I'm telling you not to go for the rides and go for the boysenberry biscuits and stuff.
8: Go if you want to fight somebody. That's what I say.
6: Everybody always says that.
8: If you want to get in a fight, go to Knott's Berry Farm.
6: Everybody, every place has that. It was the auto show in Detroit for years, unfortunately.
7: It was the auto show. It was the.
6: Hey.
7: What?
3: I got to ask Harry. I got to ask Kelvin.
6: You ain't lying. You ain't lying. Boy, then, I remember, are we going to fight today? Belle Isle, go ahead.
3: I was going to say, like, chicken off the table, obviously, but have you had wings out here that at least touch Sweetwater?
6: Oh, wow. That even,
3: Sweetwater Tavern in Detroit is like the best wings in the Midwest.
6: Damn, that was
3: hands
6: fire.
3: Down.
6: Is Sweetwater still going?
3: It is. Just a couple years ago, I was back there with a friend, and we got
7: hold
3: we
7: on,
3: got
7: you
3: to.
7: Need, you said a couple years
6: you need,
7: ago.
6: You need to confirm.
3: I just sent a friend over there the other month.
6: Okay,
3: so it's still standing. Right. It's still standing
6: Sweetwater,
3: as far as I know.
6: Man, you just took it back. Remember, I
3: don't even know what kind of sauce that is. They're just great wings.
6: Yeah, man.
9: I got a spot for y'all, but I'm going to might gatekeep it a little bit. I don't know.
6: Out here?
9: Yeah. Oh, yeah.
3: Oh, come on.
9: And they go crazy.
6: Wait, when were we gatekeep? Since when did we start doing that? Because I thought we was a family up in here.
9: I'm not going to lie, though. The way that you know, restaurant is set up, I kind of got to gatekeep it.
6: All right, we'll talk about it.
9: But all the Detroit people go there.
6: All right, we'll talk about it later.
9: Yeah.
6: YouTube, check us out. We're there now. Elijah's got us up looking good, so make sure you follow us on there. All you got to do is search iCouple. Like, share, comment. iMob YouTubians, hit us up there. Real quick before we get into this Conor McGregor story, you said you wanted to bounce back on the concert thing.
7: Yeah, I would love to have everyone's top three, right? Obviously.
6: The top three they've ever been to?
7: Yeah.
6: So that, so the Bad Boys, yes. That's number one. The Beyonce I saw, which would have been like, oh, don't quote me, 07, 08.
7: Mm-hmm.
6: And we got to meet her afterwards.
7: Mm-hmm.
9: What?
6: And I had a crush afterwards. And
7: was she
6: for
7: nice?
6: You know the field I've been in for 21 years. I've met a lot of people. I'm blown away at her professionalism and care after who and what she is and what she does.
7: Mm-hmm.
6: To this day, I'm blown away. After the show, she just put on a 2.5-3 hour show. No, half hour fillers or nothing. Just straight giving you that real. Afterwards, I'm working radio then. So we got a whole meet and greet. We got 15, winners.
7: Oh, so you're part of the meet and greet?
6: Yeah.
7: Okay, never mind.
6: Well, hold on. What you mean? Hold on. This is the compliment.
8: Because Ephraim knows her, personally.
6: What's Ephraim? Salam.
8: So that's why he's like, oh, what'd you think about her? Because he's waiting for you to slip up. Because he knows.
6: But hear me out. To even the listeners, right? You know this. Rick Ross wasn't like that when my listeners met him in the day. Yeah, they good. He was all, no, it was, I won't even put him out there like that. Maybe he's grown.
7: Well, he's less professional than her.
6: Yeah. Man, he has, hopefully he's grown. But that was awful how he treated them listeners that day. I was like, man, what? Beyonce took each person. How you doing?
7: That's down beautiful. The line.
6: And you know one thing I do? I got the gift of gab. I'm used to talking. Blah, blah, blah. I froze up E.
7: Oh.
6: They said, and this is
7: swallowed
6: Kelvin.
7: His tongue.
6: Kelvin, he's with the radio.
7: And I
6: brought my girlfriend, a.k.a. my wife now. And they're like, this is Kelvin. He's with the radio, K-Dub. You know, no. I said, that was a good thing.
7: He did the dance.
6: So bad, Ephraim, that my girl jumped in. Girl, how you doing? I'm telling you, yeah, it was amazing. I love when you guys did an 8 count when you, because she's a dancer. So they did that. I don't know, girl, you did it.
7: Did she do that?
6: It was better than what I just did.
7: Because I
6: was thinking, like, if y'all don't put me in the middle of this, I want to be in the middle. This is this is amazing.
7: You want to be in the middle? You want to be Beyonce, wifey
6: Beyonce
7: sandwich?
6: Tony, you know something? Don't just leave me on the outside.
7: Okay.
6: And she was so sweet. It was amazing. So that's number two. You go, because I got to think of three. I think I have it, though, but go.
7: Number two was Adele. At Wembley Stadium.
6: Oh, well, I think that adds to it.
7: And before she came back out, that was officially her last show. So I flew my wife out there on the day of her birthday, June 29th, at Wembley Stadium. And it was unreal. Unreal.
6: Just pure talent or the show?
7: Just the pure talent. She had a microphone.
8: And herself.
6: Yeah.
7: Unbelievable show. Seen her three times.
6: I feel like that about her talent. But if you put on her music, I'm going to sleep.
7: No. It's unbelievable.
6: Like her
9: What's
6: voice.
9: What's wrong with you?
7: The hell of a show.
6: Hear me out.
7: Hell of a show. In my hometown when I came on.
6: I want to like the music much more.
7: We saw her here in L.A. twice, and then I was like, nah, I want to go see her her soil.
8: On her home turf?
7: On her home turf. It was 100,000 people in there.
6: That's hard.
7: It was crazy. It wasn't the Staples Center with 17,000. It was 100,000 people in there, and it's just her on the stage. I said, oh, my Lord.
6: No, she's a different talent.
7: Woo!
6: Third? You got your third ready?
7: You got yours. Go ahead.
6: Yeah. Home and Home concert, 2010-ish. Eminem and Jay-Z when they did the Home and Home. So they did Detroit, and then they did New York.
7: New York, yep.
6: And I got to see it, obviously, in Detroit. And the disappointment, believe it or not, Rob G, you're wrong. Jay-Z killed it. M was so disappointing.
8: Because most rappers are not great shows.
6: And I'll be honest, I think it was, I think he'd be better now. I think he was post-recovery. I think he lost that bite, that zip, that.
8: Lost all the drugs.
6: Seriously.
8: He needed the drug.
6: So he was leaning on 50 Cent. He had to lean on Dr. Dre. You know what I mean? It's a difference between people coming out.
8: And I think that's why Ephraim, with the Adele thing, I think hits the nail on the head for a lot of people.
6: She can just come out and be her.
8: Is not just with her specifically, but it's not always my favorite artist is the best concert I've ever been to.
6: Yeah,
8: or
6: that's
8: the one I listen to the most. I was telling Mary, the best show I've ever been to was LMFAO.
6: I can see that, though.
8: And that was incredible. I've seen Jay-Z, like Beyonce is a different conversation. Yes. I've seen a bunch of other people. But these dudes with tight pants and,
6: Crazy
8: I knew three of the songs.
6: Yep.
8: But I had a freaking blast the entire night.
6: Yeah. And that's what I mean when I say best and favorite. But like the best might be because of the pomp and circumstance and stuff and things are flying. And you're like, whoa, this is crazy. The money spending this. Because Kanye had a crazy one, right? This is like 08-ish, where he was on a planet. And the whole point was like with this spaceship landing. And that was just like, whoa, that was the gene. Like
8: my brother saw Kanye at a House of Blues and he was performing with a literal blue, what is it, racquetball. And that was the impetus of the whole show. He's got 5,600 people in that room, and it was one of the greatest shows he's ever seen.
6: That's what I mean. Yeah, so that's why shows are, you know, it ain't always about just the lights and pyrotechnics and just all that. Sometimes it just can be, yo, I really enjoyed that. Maxwell's another one. Maxwell killed that. I threw my wife over the chair to go rub on his leg.
7: Wait a second. Hold on. Pause.
6: That man was coming down the little walking thing.
5: Hold up.
6: And she's like, Maxwell! And he got like, you know, with it. And then I'm like, girl, if you don't go over there, you know, hey.
7: Take my wife, please. I remember we were sitting there. We went to see Maxwell, and he did something. Some sweat came off his, and I saw my wife try to lean over and catch the sweat. I said, I know you. I know you lying. In the words of Mojo Brooks, I know you lying.
6: As Mojo would do.
7: And then he hit the microphone.
6: Yeah. What? No, Maxwell got a little something over there.
7: No, Maxwell. Yeah. It's not for us.
6: Yeah. This is a great show, though.
7: It's a great show. It ain't for us.
6: And he's a little more...
7: not for us. He's not.
6: He's less... R&B. I don't want to...
7: He's soul, brother.
6: But I mean, he's actually more hood than you.
7: Yeah. He got a little...
6: Yeah, Mary, I ain't going to lie.
7: A little
6: threw me off. And I'm going to tell y'all what he said.
7: Passion in him.
6: Yeah, and I'm going to tell y'all what he said off the air at the show. Because I wonder if he said it at the same one you went through. That me and my wife, she was like, Ooh.
7: Say what now?
6: You went a little far, Maxwell.
7: I think my third one was Mary J. Blige and Jay-Z together when they did that concert together.
6: Was that here?
7: It was on tour together. Oh, it was unbelievable.
6: Because she got nothing but hits.
7: Boy.
6: That's an era of life.
7: That was, man.
6: That sounded great.
7: That was amazing.
6: All right. Well, so speaking of hits, Conor McGregor didn't get any. We'll talk about that. It is the Odd Couple. On a Magic City Monday, look at y'all. You can hit us in the comments with your favorite concert, too. You hit us up on YouTube.
7: Let us know.
6: Yeah, you can just throw those in there if you want to as well, your favorite concerts. It is the Odd Couple of Magic City Monday. Stick with your boys. Don't forget, Brandon Scoop B. Robinson is going to join us here in about 15 minutes or so. Chop it up with him about what's happening in NBA. He's always got the scoop. Fox Sports Radio.
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33: If I were to ask you what makes for a good night's sleep, you'd probably say a dark, quiet room, not too many things on your mind. But every night when you go to get some Z's, how often do you really think about the temperature in your bedroom? Temperature may be one of the most underappreciated factors in sleep. That's according to the Senior Vice President of Research and Scientific Affairs at the National Sleep Foundation. We often hear about lights and screens and stress, but even modest changes in temperature and airflow can influence both how quickly you fall asleep and how deeply you stay asleep. Most experts will recommend a room temperature of 60 to 67 degrees Fahrenheit. You might also experiment with your sheets and what you actually wear to bed. Play around a bit and see what improves your sleep. You might be delightfully surprised. I'm Dr. Sanjay Gupta, helping you live a better life.
0: Roger Kadar, the former coach at Southern University Baseball, passed away at 74, a true legend in the sport of college baseball. 33 years at Southern University, 14 SWAC championships, 11 NCAA appearances, first HBCU team to beat a Division I team in a regional game. There is no doubt in my mind that Roger Kadar is on that Mount Rushmore of coaches of the state of Louisiana. There's some great
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0: on a Magic City Mondays. 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Rob G, Conor McGregor, the bounce back that was to be ended up not being. What was it? A minute, 19 seconds, I believe it was.
1: Minute nine. You gave him 10 more seconds.
2: It was literally 3 seconds.
0: Yeah. Well, there you have it. A lot of people saying what they thought, of course, it was that he was injured before to Holloway, his losses to Max Holloway. More than the loss, the conversations come out of it about injuries, conversations, Rob G, come out about when is it kind of ethical, if you will, if you're an athlete, to say, hey, I'm not right. Conor McGregor's
1: conversation about fraud.
0: Fraud as like, well.
1: This fight was the most bet MMA fight.
0: I think it was 92% or something for
1: ever
0: Conor?
1: For BetMGM.
0: Wait, ever?
1: Most bet MMA fight ever for BetMGM. Over 80% of the bets and 80% of the handle was on Conor McGregor. And yet, in the whatever 12 to 16 hours before the fight, the odds steadily shifted. Even with all that money and action coming in on Conor, steadily moved towards Max. We don't know why. Maybe somebody knew, but there was video that made it look like Conor McGregor's knee was already, maybe not torn up, but it was already
2: unstable
1: before he got in that ring, and the rest is history.
0: Well, I mean, to continue to your point, Conor McGregor said, I was not injured. He's come out, Ephraim, and said he was not injured.
2: Of course. What is he going to say?
0: He said, I was feeling great. I'm just paraphrasing. But he said, I felt great. I was ready for it. I was ready to rock and roll. And then he went in to say how he's in a dark place and that, you know, the devil's trying to get at him. He's going to stay with the Lord. To quote him now, I trust in the Lord. Show me your way. Thank you, God. But, yeah, he said he was good. And a lot of people, as Rob G pointed, looking at that video, this is where it gets interesting. And you're of trying to do what you may deem as what's right, meaning like, I don't want to cancel the fight. I don't want to postpone it. I think athletes have that. Yeah, I've heard Andre Ward talk about it before. And when he went into a couple of big fights, how he was like, I wasn't right. I was on a torn, you know, I think his ACL was messed up or something, but he kept, you know, he fought through it. And they were like, yo, you know, that's messed up. Like, he knew he was hurt. He didn't know how bad. And so we've heard many athletes come in. I knew I had a torn this. I knew, you know it. You played it. And
2: I played with all of that.
0: Exactly.
2: Yes.
0: And so there's a level of like professionalism where it's one in it. I get you're trying to stay in it. You're trying to fight. You're trying to push through. You don't want, especially in that sport where you got to, because at least in football, you'll be back next week. Shoot, it might not even be a whole 7 days.
2: Right.
0: Boxing and MMA fights, you might have to wait 3 months, 6 months, a year, you know? And so I can see why you wouldn't want to. But I'll say this. This is what happens to me when the stardom gets in. You lose the stardom. You are the face of this entire league, this organization. You were the guy. You broke through and became pop culture, even beyond just that one sport. You were pop culture. My wife knows who Conor McGregor is. She could care less about UFC. She don't, UFC, KFC, she don't care. And he broke through that. And you were that guy, you know, 7, 8, 9 years ago, whatever it was. And I think when you lose that, you mix in, he's talked about, you know, drugs and alcohol issues, obviously injuries. Then you get into the PEDs and whatnot. I think there's an element of, I'm finally on my bounce back. I can't lose this. And you overcompensate and you're not real with where you are. And that's how I read this. I think he
2: hurt himself in training camp. I think not as severe as he is now,
0: of course.
2: But I think he maybe strained a ligament.
0: Yeah.
2: In training camp, that's why the knee looked unstable. And I think he was like, I don't know how long I'm going to last in this fight, so I'm going to go out and do something I've never done before and try to land a knockout blow with a kick right off the bat.
0: And land it.
2: And land it on the bad knee. And so he knew it was going to be over fast either way. And I think he tried to go out there and really perform. I don't think he was in a space, and I don't think UFC was in a space where, you know, if, say, he hurt this 3 weeks ago, for them to be like, hey, we're going to postpone this. It was too much money. It was too much on the line. And I just think it was like, all right, I'm going to go out there and give it my best shot. And we got 1 minute 9 seconds worth of nothing.
0: Nothing. And so now again.
2: And shout out to Max Holloway for not, teeing off on him. He was telling the ref, yo, he's not right.
0: Yeah.
2: Come get him. Something ain't right. Shout out to him.
0: Because that could have been this is my moment to shine. I could have knocked out this big star.
2: Could have knocked his teeth out.
0: And you know what else too, man? That kind of that failure leads to a larger conversation of just where the UFC's going. It ain't what it was. And I'm not gonna act like I'm Mr. UFC, but this is what any league wants, is where you have your diehards, but you also have the casuals who peek in and out because you have star power, right? So you might not know everything about boxing, but when Mike Tyson was fighting, you remember that era?
2: Mm-hmm.
0: Everybody's watching the Tyson fight, or Evander Holyfield,
2: who's the
0: or
2: face?
0: Floyd at his peak. And Rob G, you are in tune with this, touch with it more than me, UFC, and maybe Ephraim, but just like that 10 years ago run when it was Bone Jones, and you had Ronda, and you had McGregor, and you had, who else?
2: It was everything.
0: Chuck Liddell. You just had
1: It was like a car wash of stars.
0: Yeah.
1: One would come down, another would come up. All the way up.
2: Rampage Jackson.
1: People who transcended the sport, which is the key thing. And that's something you see a little bit in boxing. Like, they've been looking for the next Floyd Mayweather for a long time.
2: We can't find him.
0: Well, you know what might help? Fighting.
1: But that's not, because there are great UFC fight. Like, there are great fighters.
0: Well, I meant for boxing. If we could just get to fight more than once a year, that might help. Because, listen, you got to make your way up. Then you can be more sparing.
1: This is real, like, inside baseball stuff. Yeah. There are tremendous boxers that you don't know about.
0: I don't disagree.
1: Like, Inoue is one of the greatest fighters I've ever seen. But he's, like, 110 pounds. He's Asian. He don't speak English. And so nobody knows who he is here because his fights are on in Asia at 6 a.m. Eastern.
0: I do.
1: You know what I mean? Like,
0: I think
1: that's
0: the zone
1: problem.
0: Being spread out between Netflix and DAZN. Yeah, and if you don't have all these apps are, I'm telling you, we were just talking about this with Chris, USC Chris. It gets, the Derby's on, but it's on Netflix. You used to just be on whatever, on Fox or whatever, the All-Star stuff. And it just is getting more and more confusing trying to keep up with everything, where stuff is. And I think that also with boxing. Every time I go to my barbershop, he's on DAZN, but then he's on this, but then this one's on that. And I think that doesn't help at all. But what we were saying, the stars, I don't know what it is. Is it the character? Like, Conor McGregor had a character. He had a walk. He had a look. He obviously was also a great fighter. Like, what's happening? Where has it just run its course? Meaning the NBA, NFL, and obviously MLB are kind of the top dogs in the country. Soccer's inching. And maybe it's Caitlin Clark and women's college basketball took a little because remember, your fight is like voting. If you're a hardcore Republican or hard Democrat, you already know where you are. It don't matter. You ain't budging. It's that moderate in the middle. And maybe that in the middle is sparsed out right now, Rob G. They're a little bit of WNBA and college women's basketball. And maybe they're a little bit in the soccer a little bit more. And maybe that's where you're losing that. Because if you're diehard USC, you're diehard.
1: Yeah, but then you wouldn't. How do you justify what's going on with Jake Paul? Jake Paul has found, like, hey, it doesn't matter if you're the best fighter anymore. What matters is it's someone you know, it's a name you're familiar with, and people are going to tune in to watch it.
2: What Jake Paul and his partner have done is they tapped, because this is the world they come from, they tapped into the entertainment aspect of it.
0: Mm-hmm.
2: There are too many politics in UFC and in boxing. It's too much red tape. It's too much, oh, this got to happen, that got to happen. We waited 5 years for the Manny Floyd fight. Like, it's too much of that. And they were like, look, we're going to give y'all the best show ever.
0: Yeah.
2: And it became a thing, a spectacle. Who cares? We're going to entertain, because it's all entertaining. It's all entertainment. So we're going to give you an experience, a live sport experience that you will never forget, and it's going to be fun. And that's why they're winning.
0: And I feel like we talk more about Ray J getting knocked out than McGregor. Remember when Ray J got knocked?
2: But people tuning in. What boxing and the UFC have failed to realize is things are consumed instantly now.
0: That's right?
2: Like, things
0: point.
2: Are consumed. You don't need this, this grand a build up, or you can just ranking, drop
0: to earn it.
2: Pro point. People watching. UFC has no one that people are clamoring to see at the level that they were with Ronda Rousey, with Conor McGregor when he was Conor McGregor, with John Bone Jones, yeah. Right?
0: Brock Lesnar, even
2: Daniel Cormier. Chuck Liddell. Go back to Royce Gracie at the beginning, right? People don't realize what the UFC used to be. I loved the UFC when I was in high school, because it was no time, no weight class. It was one person last. That was it.
1: No rules.
2: It was zero rules. A 600-pound person could fight a 135-pound fighter.
0: That.
2: And it was last man standing. I remember Chuck Liddell fought Royce Gracie, and Royce finally beat him, but he couldn't even continue because he beat him up so bad. He would come out there and get in Brazilian jiu-jitsu. He'd have a gi on. He would get on your back, and he would sit on your back for 20 minutes until you did this with your arm, and then he locked you up and had you like that, and then you tapped out. And then he would go on to the next, and go on to the next, go on to the next, and then you fight at the last fighter standing for the championship. Go back and watch UFC 1, 2, and 3, and tell me that wasn't wild.
0: Well, it was super wild. But, you know, once money gets in politics and all that, it changes everything. All right, USC, Chris, I know you had something on that. You can say that quickly. Give us an update as well. And then Brandon Scooby Robinson on the other side.
3: Yeah, to your point, I remember when I was living in Vancouver when Georges St. Pierre was fighting. You could not get into a bar anywhere. Everyone wants to see GSP fight. But I do think in this case, this might be a case of, like, UFC getting in its own way. Because I know for them, they've had a few scares as far as, like, labor. Because these guys give, like, no labor rights whatsoever.
0: Right.
3: And I think they've backed themselves into a place kind of where baseball was for a little bit, where it's like, you don't want to promote the stars. You're trying to promote. It's like the NFL. You want to promote the name
2: helmet,
3: on
2: the shield.
3: The name on the front of the jersey, not the one on the back of the jersey. And that kind of becomes a problem when it's something like combat sport where you really need a guy. Like you guys are talking about, you need a name, but if you're not in the business and you don't, and you're hesitant about the business of making a name that might actually be bigger than the promotion itself, right, you're in a bit of a problem. And I think that's where they've kind of, like, they've decided not to just bring up anyone new.
0: Facts.
3: Yep. Anyway, speaking of new, first round standings, we're almost to the end of the first round of the Home Run Derby on Netflix for the MLB All-Star Break. Wilson Contreras, Jordan Walker, still the leaders, tied 13 home runs. Contreras with the length tiebreaker. I think I have that right. 490 feet versus 470. Kyle Schwarber hit 10. Junior Caminero hit 12. Murakami, 9. Ben Rice just finished up with 7. So last one due up is Bryce Harper. And the top four home run totals advance the semifinals. So right now, that'd be Contreras, Walker, Caminero, and Schwarber moving on. So Bryce Harper's got to beat 10 or either 10 with a home run longer than 461 or hit 11 or more to advance to the next round. And I'm trying to find my papers right here. Excuse me. The excitement of FIFA World Cup is now streaming live on Fox One, the official English streaming platform. To catch every unforgettable moment, Fox One brings the action straight to your screen so you never miss a goal. Download Fox One, experience the FIFA World Cup live. Well, coming up in the World Cup semifinals, the top four countries in the world at soccer are facing off. Spain and France playing on Tuesday, 3 p.m. Eastern at Dallas Stadium, and Wednesday, Argentina taking on England. Midfielder for the English, Declan Rice, suffering an illness right now. He's a game-time decision, but England remains hopeful that he will play. That would be a big deal for them if he cannot go. Meanwhile, LeBron James, yes, that LeBron James, is inching closer and closer to a decision, according to Shams Charania. Shams listed the five teams leading the race to sign King James as Cleveland, Miami, Golden State, Philadelphia, and Minnesota hinted that a decision could be coming this week. He also made it clear, very clear, guys, that LeBron James is not motivated by money in this decision.
0: All right,
3: back
0: Chris,
3: to the Odd Couple.
0: Thank you, brother. Appreciate it. Thanks, Odd Chris. Couple. We got Ephraim in for Rob, Kelvin Washington on a Magic City Monday. Without further ado, it's our man, Brandon Scoop B. Robinson, NBA insider, host of the Pull Up with Scoop B. Scoop, what up, bro?
4: Gentlemen, what's going on?
2: What's good, Scoop?
0: Man, appreciate you joining.
4: Of course. I would have it no other way.
0: All right, let's get to it, man. What's the scoop? What you got? What you been hearing about LeBron? I remember a couple of weeks ago you were talking about, you know, it's kind of narrowed down to, what was it, three teams, give or take. Where are we now? You just heard Chris talking about it ain't money, and Rich Paul saying, well, he doesn't. It's not all about the ring. He just wants to be in a competitive environment. What are you making of all this?
4: I talked to Rich today. He told me that LeBron will make his own decision, and he shared with me that whatever decision he makes, he's rolling with him. And he asked me to come on his show as well. So you may be seeing that very soon as well. But, no, I'll say that with LeBron's decision, every indication that I've gotten is that it comes down to the Cleveland Cavaliers, which is home, the Philadelphia 76ers. Those are the two teams that I'm hearing the most. But I put out a report today over at ScoopB.com that LeBron has questions about Joel Embiid and his health and being able to – that being conducive to him being able to operate for a full 82-game season in the playoffs. But there are a lot of connectivities on both sides, particularly on the Northeast Ohio side. Mike Gansey is the president of basketball operations with the 76ers. He was working in the front office with the Cavs as a GM and was part of that championship team. And he knows LeBron well. They played – they were competitors in high school ball, so there's familiarity there. But Cleveland, from every indication that I've gotten, there is mutual interest between LeBron James and the Cleveland Cavaliers. Donovan Mitchell is on board with LeBron, and so is James Harden and Kitty Atkinson, head coach of the Cavs. So I'm also told that if LeBron does sign with the Cleveland Cavaliers, I said this on your show about Brandon Weems, who is the assistant GM. If LeBron does sign with the Cleveland Cavaliers, Brandon Weems will become the GM of the Cleveland Cavaliers, a current vacant position over in Cleveland.
2: So essentially, he's chasing a championship, right? If those are the two teams, it's not about, you know, golf. It's not about playing with his contemporaries, his friends. It's not about just being comfortable. It's literally about competing for a championship in the East and representing the East and the NBA championship coming up next year. If those are the two teams.
4: I think it's a combination of the championship and what's familiar, and finishing what you started. LeBron is more closer to the end than the beginning. I know that LeBron has all the information that has been relayed from all front offices. They all met with Rich Paul in Las Vegas over the last week and some change, and basically.

0: They're both competitors, Tyler Hero and Bam Adebayo, and hopefully they figure that out. I mean, they're on two different teams, but, man, that was a little messy on social media, if you ask me.
1: That was messy. Keeping with the theme of Summer League, it's been a tremendous Summer League so far, going into the second week, having these young stars that we've all been clamoring to see after the draft and after the NCAA series. What have you seen? What has impressed you the most about this year's Summer League?
0: Can I be all the way honest with you?
1: Oh, yes, for sure.
0: I've watched highlights. I have enjoyed having a level of normalcy. I'm not going to say I've checked out. I've been, you know, obviously paying attention to what's going on with free agency, but I've enjoyed a moment of just solitude. But from the bits and pieces that I did see, I've been saying this, and I've gone on record. I'm really excited for the future of the Washington Wizards, and AJ, to me, is playing as advertised. I'm excited to see what that looks like on paper. Long term, but that's about the extent of what I really did watch for Summer League. I've kind of enjoyed some peace and quiet, if we're being honest.
1: Well, get your peace.
2: How dare you? Who do you think you are,
1: Scoop? Get your peace. We all deserve peace, man.
2: What do you think this is, Scoop? And
1: Scoop, I'm putting
2: you in a headlock.
1: I'm out here laying by the pool, man. Right. I don't even know what's. They ain't even got no TVs out here.
2: When I see you in Atlanta, I'm putting you in a headlock. When I see you in Atlanta,
0: and
2: let's go here too. What do you make of this purgatory limbo for Kawhi Leonard? The Raptors like, yeah, we'll take you if you pass everything, the investigation. If not, sayonara. And then the Clippers, well, they can't do anything with them right now. What are you just making this whole Kawhi situation?
0: It kind of felt like the Clippers were pulling a fast one, and kind of, you know what it felt like? It felt like when your parents told you you was going to get a beating, and then you went to sleep, and then they turned
1: yes.
0: the light on.
2: I like that.
1: Yes.
0: That's what it felt like for the Clippers. Like, they thought it was over, and it wasn't. And but I'll be honest with you, and I said this to you back in June. That investigation is done. They're just not going to rain on the Summer League parade, and they wait to see what LeBron is going to do. Those findings and that announcement is going to come on a Friday at 4:59.
1: News dump.
2: News they down. Might as well do it on a Monday at 4:59. Wait, you talking about the home run derby, Ibram?
0: I mean, yeah, that would give something to talk about. I mean, I could even see a situation where that's a conversation that's had. NFL training camp starts and Summer League is over. LeBron has made his announcement, you know, and it's quiet and there's nothing else going on, you know. I just see this is a swept under the rug type of situation. You know, it's interesting. When this whole situation happened, I reached out to Joe Smith. If you guys are familiar, obviously, you know, through your listeners, Joe Smith was in a very similar, he was Kawhi before Kawhi, where he had that deal with the Timberwolves. And, you know, Joe shared with me just how he couldn't imagine what that would look like for him in today's NBA with social media, because it was so.
2: I don't know if we got Scoop. Scoop, you still there? All right. Well, we lost Scoop there. But
1: man, it was getting good.
2: And then, you know, that's what he told me. He would have never. Ooh. But, you know, I think.
1: Appreciate you, Scoop.
2: No doubt. Shout out to Scoop, man. Give him a follow. He's always got the Scoop, and he's dope. He puts out dope content. Scoop B. We got you back, Scoop. Yeah, you real quick for us before we break. Finish that thought there.
0: Basically.
2: The baseball guy.
0: We hold the NBA to be like.
2: Scoop, you tweet it out. Just tweet it out, Scoop. Instagram it out, tweet it out. What else? Threads? Snapchat, TikTok, just get it out there, Scoop. We couldn't hear you, man. All right, appreciate it. Last call, 877-99 on Fox, 877-99 on Fox. 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This is your chance. Scoop, you can't be the last call. We're going to text you. Hit us up. 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
13: Everyone poops. It's not just the name of a classic potty training book. It's a universal truth. Even though everyone does it, almost no one wants to talk about it. Dr. Tricia Pasricha wants to change that. She's the author of a new book. It's called You've Been Pooping All Wrong. And she says there are three critical P's of pooping. The first is propulsion. Both the voluntary push you exert and the involuntary contractions that happen naturally within your body. Top line, when you feel the need to go, don't hold it. The second P is pliability, which refers to stool softness. 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And the last P is for pelvic floor. If you can get your knees up above your waist while you're on the toilet, like on a stool or a garbage can or a stack of books even, that can make all the difference. I'm Dr. Sanjay Gupta, helping you live a better life.
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0: Like, that's a little wild.
1: It's not a real party if you don't take your panties off on the dance floor.
0: Stop it. It's the Odd Couple. I feel like you only do Magic City Mondays. Is that a thing? Because the sun's out, bun's out?
2: She's requested.
1: I don't know. No, that's, you got to take that up with Alex.
0: Yeah. Well, because, you know, sun's out, bun's out with him.
1: I think it's a little bit, you know, I don't know. Why I got to do Magic City Monday, you know?
0: Well, you seem to enjoy it.
2: You seem to enjoy it.
1: I know. I get to play all the good music.
0: You do. Okay, apparently. Fox Sports Radio, clearly a Magic City Monday. Mary Mack in the building. Ephraim in the building as well. For Rob, who will be out all week, and then, I don't know, he's just doing a bunch of traveling. So, follow him if you do, of course, and keep up to what he's got going on. Shout out to Brandon Scoop B. Robinson, who maybe is making that last point, Ephraim, right now on Twitter or something. Scoop B. I love his stuff. He's always got some great stuff there.
2: Yeah,
0: so, appreciate him joining us. Appreciate you. By the way, if you want to follow Ephraim, if you don't, Ephraim Salam, keep up with everything he's got going. What you got going? Any new shows? Or
2: man, I'll be at, on Thursday, I'll be back in Las Vegas for the Summer League Film Festival that runs July 16th through the 18th.
0: Wait, hold on. You said that a little. Slow down. Summer League Film Festival.
2: The NBA Summer League Film Festival. It's happening at the Thomas & Mack. It's happening at the Brandon Theaters at the Palms and some screenings at the Wynn. It's the first film festival sports-based IPs. Either athletes financed it, athletes stories, and it's arranged documentaries, it's scripted, non-scripted, narrative docs, and tomorrow we'll have the founder and CEO and my brother of Hidden Empire Film Group and our new division, Hidden Empire Sports Collective, which is in charge of curating and putting the Summer League Film Festival together with Albert Hall, who owns the Summer League, Deion Taylor.
0: Friend of the show?
2: Definitely friend of the show. And Kevin Garnett and his partner Mike. And we're all coming together. Last year was our first time being involved. It was tremendous. And this year, we're taking it to a whole nother level. So if you're there in Vegas at the Summer League and you love movies, you love shows, you love film, come check us out. We're at the second floor. And there'll be screenings there. There'll be athletes there. There'll be panels and discussions.
0: Nice.
2: And it's great. It's a great time, man. I think the
0: award-winning panelist, you know, host the, next to you.
2: The collision of sports-based IP and entertainment is everybody's clamoring for it. Everybody, we've been doing this for 2 years, right? We've been at the forefront, like a lot of things in the entertainment space, because we're independent and we're free thinkers. Right. If we like something, we can go and we can attack it. And we've been building the sports division for quite some time. We got guys like Trevor Ariza, who's over working with us. Glenn Big Baby Davis is working with us. Lionel Benjamin, Omar Joseph, Roxanne Taylor, the whole crew. Christine Simmons is COO. We're put together a tight little ship, and it's going to be amazing. So you guys, if you guys are out there, come check it out. It's going to be phenomenal. And we'll have Deion on tomorrow to talk more about it.
0: Yeah, man. He knows sports, knows all the film and industry, and that's dope, man. And that's my bag. When I go home, kids down, wife not thinking about me, she's doing her own thing. My default is to find a sports doc. I don't give a dang if I've seen it 62 times.
2: We got some good ones.
0: Or if it's a new one.
2: We got some new ones for you.
0: Please do.
2: Brother,
0: send them my
2: good,
0: way.
2: Brother, they good.
0: Because I'm all in. What you got, Mary, real quick?
1: All right. So, as you guys know, tomorrow is France and Spain. Who do you guys got for tomorrow's game?
0: Ooh.
2: France.
0: That's a great one.
2: Mbappe.
0: You know I got to go Mbappe because I've been saying all week.
2: Mbappe.
0: Bop. So, I'm going Mbappe. But Spain's defense is incredible.
2: Can I just say it's a lot of brothers out here on the pitch?
0: Well, they...
2: You're out
0: of time.
2: A lot of brothers out there, man.
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13: You know, it's funny, when I think back to what the typical American dinner looked like when you and I were kids, there's usually some kind of meat featured at the center of the plate. Vegetables are there, but often thought of as a side dish. More and more, though, we are coming to realize that a plant-based diet, with little or no meat even, is going to be a healthier way to eat for just about everyone. New study out of the University of Hawaii Cancer Center found that eating a high-quality plant-rich diet that includes whole grains, vegetables, and fruits may prevent cognitive impairment even when people start that diet in their late 50s and 60s. Yeah, it's important to make sure you're getting enough protein, fats, complex carbohydrates. Just because you cut out or even cut back on meat, though, is not a license to eat whatever you want. Focus on eating whole, real foods. I'm Dr. Sanjay Gupta, helping you live a better life.
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2: MLB Home Run Derby. We are in the semifinals. Jordan Walker has eliminated Junior Caminero. 6 home runs to 5. Up next, number one Wilson Contreras taking on Kyle Schwarber. There are 15 swings in the semifinals, not 20. Bryce Harper ended in the first round with 8. WNBA scoreboard, the Dream took down the Sparks 101-92. Angel Reese, 23 points, 13 rebounds. The Mercury and the Lynx headed towards the half. The Lynx with a 50-49 lead, about 30 seconds to go. Shams Charania is reporting that LeBron James is inching closer and closer to a decision. He listed 5 teams that are in the race to sign him as Cleveland, Miami, Golden State, Philadelphia, and Minnesota. He also made it clear LeBron is not motivated for money in his search. I'm Chris Perfett.
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7: 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The crown is yours. Well, here we are in the final four of the Home Run Derby in Philadelphia. Kyle Schwarber has 7 home runs. He's got 3 swings left. He's amping up the crowd as the Home Run Derby reaches a fever pitch.
8: You know, it seemed nicely done. Yeah. That movie with Jimmy Fallon all those years ago and Drew Barrymore. Schwarber seems like he's tailored his uniform now to show folks that he's more swole than the bulk master that they used to call him. Right? Because he used to be equated to Babe Ruth from the idea of, he's a bit bulky because, you know, they wore those jerseys and the pants made you look about 50 pounds heavier than you actually were. So I think Schwarber's decided, you know what, I want to show folks I'm in shape because there's always this controversy. Like I'm going to break down because I'm not taking care of myself.
7: Yeah. Again, so far, now again, we thought we could potentially get a couple of Phillies in here, but Bryce Harper, maybe no one sent him a message saying, hey, Bryce, you know, want you to a couple of home. Oh, too soon for that?
8: Very much so. I mean, there's going to. There will be lawyers. That is a situation that is quite unsavory right now.
7: But look, like I said, we're into the final four now, and Schwarber has just finished his round.
8: My guy didn't make it.
7: And, well, we got Caminero coming up.
8: Well, that's my other guy.
7: Caminero. Right?
8: Because that's my mom's guy.
7: Caminero.
8: Said she got a little teary when they retired Longoria's number yesterday there in Tampa, but... I mean, Caminero.
7: Like, he should really come out to that. Like, that should be, it should be the Caminero music from The Simpsons. Like, he should come out to, they should just play that. Like, that 10-second jingle.
8: It's a deer smacking killing machine.
7: Caminero.
8: Well, you know, the end, there's the full extended version is at the end of that episode, if you let it play all the way through as the credits roll.
7: But so far, a couple of things from the Home Run Derby. Well, one thing that's surprising, but it's kind of fun to see. But the first thing is, here's your Home Run Derby. It's on Netflix.
8: Yep.
7: Right? Okay, I know plenty of people. My dad, hey, where's a Home Run Derby?
8: No, that really did take a lot of folks by surprise today. It's like, what the hell?
7: We had a poll in the house today with my wife and Zoe and I. Said, okay, what time does Grandpa text me? Where's the Home Run Derby?
8: Over under. Yeah.
7: I said 3:30. Pam said, no, it's going to be way earlier than that. He's going to plan his day. He said 12:30. He's always said, I'm going to go in the middle 2:30. It was kind of close between Zoe and I because it was like a little bit after 3. He says, hey, so where's the Home Run Derby at? Dad, it's on Netflix.
8: See, I figure it would have been like 4:05 because you would have had the pre-show. Like, I don't know how early that started on Netflix. because that used to be a big pomp and circumstance ceremony thing on ESPN, where it'd be a good 2 hours ahead of the first pitch. So I figured maybe he'd creep closer to start time.
7: Yeah, you know, but the thing is, like, my dad is now more of an early riser than he was. You know, he's in his late 70s now.
8: Sure, yeah.
7: He's more of an early riser, get out, get, you know, doing stuff. So it's like early for him, like he's 7, 8 o'clock, like now suddenly, cause he goes to bed at like 9. And I just said, okay, I said, you know, but I think he's going to go late. I think he's going to be out doing stuff today. He's had the whole weekend. He's going to go out. Like, I'm trying to figure out everything he's doing. Yeah. When's he going to get the text? Yeah. About the work. So like, I thought he would kind of get to the point where, okay, I'm getting close.
3: Settle in for the night.
7: When am I going to know?
3: Yeah.
7: But look, honestly, you know, watching it as we have so far, and that's the first big question is, okay, here's a home run derby on Netflix. And this is the correct verdict for the home run derby on Netflix. Is that the home run derby and how we've seen its coverage tonight. It's using MLB Network, people. Lauren Shahadi was just interviewing, players on the field. And, you know, it's like it was on ESPN the last few years. The home run derby is fine, right? It's not the worst home run derby you've ever seen in your life. And Netflix is ruining it. And I keep getting promos for the next season of Three Body Problem. I don't want, no, you're not getting any of that. Oh, this is the best. I'm so glad it's away from ESPN. Nah, like I said, you kind of miss Berman a little bit. We'll have more on that in a minute. But like overall, like, yeah, it's fine. Like the home run derby, not that it's seen its day, but as far as the popularity of it and how watchable it is, it kind of is what it is at this point. You can change the rules all you want. And I like the rule changes to stop guys from, hey, he had 28 home runs in the second round and boy, he's the big story. But of course, he's got nothing left and, you know, he loses and somebody else wins. We're not even going to talk about like you kind of, you know, I like that rule change to kind of protect the players. Maybe you can end with a flourish more than you're ending with just this guy's just not as tired as the other guy. But overall, like, yeah, okay. It kind of is what it is, right? When you get big names in there, it's kind of fun for a little while. But overall, you can't ask it to be something it's not. It's not, you know, home field advantage in the World Series. Now, maybe if we get a tied All-Star game tomorrow, we get another home run derby to break it like we had last year. But, you know, overall, it's kind of a fun night just to celebrate baseball and be that event that after a hot day doing whatever you're doing, hey, I'm just going to sit back at night and watch people hit home runs. I'm just going to watch the dingers for a while, and that's kind of what it is. It kind of is what it is. I think that's the correct verdict of the Derby, especially the Derby on Netflix, because it's been fine. It's not been great. It's not been awful. It's been fine.
8: Yeah. In the end, it's guys swinging for the downs on every pitch, which is pretty much Major League Baseball in 2026 anyway. Right. That's all we're at. It's like, it's the same swing that we have in most of these games. The fact that you do have so much star power is great. Right. That adds a little bit of juice to it. Be good to intersperse, you know, some first half highlights and whatever, just kind of, you know, breathe in some life to what you may have missed from the first half of the season as you go in. But the fact that Murakami came back over the weekend to play for the White Sox and was available for this is nice because he's become one of those, darling, signed the Jordan brand deal that got announced today. You had Schwarber and Harper, Caminero, like all of these guys that are
7: Caminero.
8: See, now we're going to watch that, that video in the break, but it's just that it's another piece that you check the box. All right. We're at the midsummer. This is it. Like yesterday, over the weekend, we had the draft into whatever, you know, All-Star Sunday night became. But it doesn't have the same juice that it once did because I think with a lot of these extras, it's the, all right, yes and, right? It's the improv version of everything we do with sports of, all right, well, how do you juice it up? I don't know. The home run ball is great. Like the last, different colored baseball, make it, take it and hit as many as you can. That's all fine and good. The fact that you don't have the pitch clock is great. Although I think a couple of guys probably could have used it. Earlier, the aforementioned Murakami. And then Caglione. Caglione and his dad went up there going like, hey, let's get this done as fast as we can.
7: There's going to be a little bit of a rough, you know, we're going to have to figure things out before.
3: First two hitters were, what, about 8 minutes? Yeah. And then Caglione comes in, it's like 4 minutes and
7: I'm done.
3: Like, gone. Yeah. Like, his dad's like throwing as fast as he can get. It's like he's watching Chris Sale on the mound in an actual major league game.
7: Your time wasn't even as long as Stairway to Heaven. And I don't mean the 11-minute version. I mean, like, the edited 7-minute version. You couldn't even make it that long. But my favorite part of the Derby, right?
3: Okay, go ahead.
7: And this is part of the journey that we have in this country with celebrity, right? So for the longest time, Chris Berman's the big star at ESPN. I've told you many stories working with him. You know, sure. My Berman impression is fantastic. And Berman,
8: we have others that disagree.
7: Berman's a big, well, you know what? And they, those guys, TJ, can, just like the Jets, go fall off a cliff. You know, and he's a big star, but then the Berman backlash comes. And suddenly people on social media, I don't like Berman. I don't like this, the shtick that he has had for years, all the nicknames, the back, God, right? I don't like it. And suddenly, ESPN, what do? We listen to everybody on social media. So now they push Berman out and he's a persona non grata, but now he's coming back a little bit and he's doing a little bit of primetime with Booger McFarlane, which is awesome because that was the show of record for so long in the NFL, right? But like, everybody hated him. Can't stand. But usually, you know, we say, hey, sometimes you live long enough to become the villain. Sometimes you go from the hero to the villain, but you stick around long enough and then suddenly, people start to miss you again. When I saw Chris Berman trending tonight, I said, oh my goodness. Okay. It's a number two trending topic because he did the home run derby for so long. And I said many times, at least give Berman this. Like when ESPN had it. Like
3: when,
7: at least,
3: when they still
7: at least
3: had
7: give
3: it,
7: him this, right? Or Netflix should call and say, Chris, come up and do this. And ESPN would say, yes, we're going to loan you in to do this for tonight, right? Just because I want to count how many times over the course of a 2.5 hour event he says the word back.
9: And the over-under is 674 times. That was only in the first round for me.
3: So that would have been a really active cal sheet or betting market. Are you kidding me?
7: How many backs from the beginning of the tournament till the end?
3: From the first
7: pitch. He says the word back. Yeah, cal sheet could have made some money on
3: that. When Contreras stepped into the box till the end of the final swing.
7: But I love the fact that I see the quotes and it's all, oh man, I miss Berman. Sure. Oh, I really miss him. And that's the general, you still get your odd one now. Oh, I'm so glad. But generally everybody misses him. And I thought that was really cool that here's, you know, people understand that, okay, there's, you know, you love somebody, you hate somebody, but I like the fact that everybody seemed to, oh, now I really miss the guy. He hasn't done it in a long time. Cause really the home run derby was a thing. He helped make it a thing, right? With all his calls, the different home run calls, he helped make it a thing. And so I kind of dig that people miss him a little bit with that.
3: I agree.
7: Now, selfishly, if I had known that, I'd have called Netflix there here in LA. I'd have said, listen, I'll come on as Berman and do it. You don't even have to pay me. And I'll just do it as Berman for 2.5 hours. I'll give you crazy nicknames. I will do it. And I'll do his voice just like it is during the Derby. Like when you get halfway through and all of a sudden, and I've no voice left. TJ, back. Go on. Like I'll even do that for you. I'll do it. Again, you don't even have to pay me. I will come and do, I'll come sit in your studios in LA and I will do it for free.
3: Which would have happened first? Your voice would have started to go, or you would have been served a cease and desist letter by Berman's lawyer?
7: Oh no, I think he would have loved that. Well, if I can't do it, at least Jason, who I worked with him at ESPN, is doing it for me. Like that'd be pretty cool.
3: No, I think part of what happened with Berman also, though, is all those years that you had the overnight where they just rerun, and I think they still do. I can't claim to know their programming, but once upon a time, it was the rerunning of SportsCenter all through the night which means if Berman was hosting
7: you got
3: all the Bermanisms for 10 straight hours.
7: You got tons of them. You got tons.
3: Right, and people thought he was chained to that desk. No, it's just a repeat. If you did it for the full night, that's a lot of Berman.
7: Or even the next day when they would replay the home run derby going into the All-Star game coverage.
3: But I can understand where there would be, you know, a little, like Danhausen said, backlash, where you had a lot of Berman because of the repeats.
7: Yeah.
3: Oh yeah, right? 100%. Of all of that. So like, as he's the number one guy, it's the all right. There's a lot. It's like, no, I mean, you could change a channel. And
10: oh
3: come
10: yeah,
3: back.
10: No, 100%.
3: He may be gone. He may be gone. One of the, right? And they might have another anchor at the desk when you tune back.
10: One of the best Berman stories all time. I've never told this one. This is always. It's just fun. This is just fun. So. When I started as a production assistant at ESPN and you knew you were editing a highlight for Boomer to read and you had these things called shot sheets where you'd have to write down what was going on the play so the anchor can read along with it. So it's, you get the shot sheets, right? So at this point, this is mid-90s. Berman's a household name. He is the biggest star ESPN has, all of this. So you know all the players in the game, and you go, oh, this is the nickname he has for this guy, this name he has for this guy, right? So I have my highlight, my baseball game, whatever it was, and I write in the names of the player, and I put his nickname in there, to help him, right? Whatever. So I put it in there and we go up, and what you do is you take the tape, this is back when it was on tape. You would take your tape and your shot sheet and you would go up to the anchor and you would say, here's your highlight of this game. And you would stand next to them and they would read the highlight on the shot sheet along with the watching the tape. So they knew what was going on. If something happened, they had a question, you could tell them what was going on here. Oh yeah, he came out of the game in the seventh inning. This is a new pitcher in the seventh. Okay, great. And they'll write a note in that. Mm-hmm. So you sit there. So I give the shot sheet to Berman, right? And I forget what baseball it was. I don't know who it was, but he's doing the whole thing. And here, the first inning, home run, whoever, whatever it was. And I put the nickname in there. And in the second inning, double down the line nickname. And he presses stop on the tape. He looks at me, says, don't worry about, I'll put the nicknames in. Don't worry. Don't worry about writing the nicknames in. I'll do that. I said, oh, okay. Boom. No problem. Okay. Great. Right. So, okay. All right. And he presses play. So imagine I'm just writing in his nickname. So I'll do the nickname. I got the nicknames. Okay. Just so you know, I'll do that.
3: Did it prompt him to put in some new nicknames? Did he give a guy a new moniker?
10: He was always very open. Like if you had a nickname for him, he would love to have it. Like there was one kid one time.
3: Unlike Weird Al coming up with a parody song.
10: Yeah.
3: Titles,
10: where
3: he wants to kill you.
10: He was so nervous because the Mets had this pitcher. His name was Jason Hockamy, who came up and he pitched like for a couple of years for the Mets. He's like one of their, this is in the late 90s. He was one of their, maybe the next great pitcher, but not obviously Jason Hockamy. And he says, I got a nickname for Berman. I said, what? He says, Jason, how can we be lovers if we can't be friends? I said, oh my God, that's awesome. You got to tell him that. And he was so nervous about telling me. I said, no, of course he'd love that. He'd love that. If at least it shows you're thinking about it. He was so nervous all day and he told him about it. And he gave him that. And we were like, the guy told me, he said he liked it. We'll see. I don't know. And he actually went on the air. He says, Jason, how can we be lovers if we can't be friends? And he says, nice job, Josh. And because that was the name
3: of
10: the guy.
3: He gave him the love.
10: So that was pretty cool. Yeah. So I thought that was pretty cool.
3: That is pretty good.
10: But he was always, if you had an idea, now he didn't always use it, but if you had an idea and you like for a nickname, he says, oh, okay. Yeah. All right. I'll do it. Now I feel like I know it so well. I can do it better than him. I mean, we got the play of the day coming up next. I got a great one for you.
3: Okay.
10: I got a great one.
3: I can't wait.
10: I thought about it on the way in.
3: I'm waiting with bated breath.
10: It's great enough that it's so good, but it's such a stretch that it fits perfectly.
3: I just know whenever we get this point in the calendar, and you and I have been doing this show here at Fox Sports Radio, blessed to do it, hope to continue to do it for many, many years. There's always another Berman story that comes along with the Home Run Derby. And I love that so many people are embracing, like you said, number two trending today, all positivity. Because we're all kids of that era, as Berman was the lead to all of these things, the nicknames. Hell, they came out with a Topps trading card
10: this past year
3: that had an insert set that were all the nicknames for all those players. For Bo Jackson, for Greg, Appomattox, Gordas. I mean, all of those things. That the celebration of him, I think... We in our media could do better and better served to remember how much he was grinding in those early years to give us content and to make ESPN a thing.
10: Exit out of Fresca, exit Swollen Dome, the Jason Smith Show with my best friend, Mike Harmon. 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Well, coming up next, we do have the play of the day coming your way. And, oh boy, after this weekend, what sport might be in a little bit of trouble going forward? That's next. Jason and Mike, Fox. Yeah.
3: gone.
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4: 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But if you log off, take a step back from all the hype, you'll find that the actual keys to a longer, healthier life are hiding in plain sight. There are four of them. Number one, nutrition. The Mediterranean diet really is the gold standard. Number two, exercise. You should be getting 150 minutes of moderate intensity exercise or 75 minutes of vigorous intensity exercise every week, plus strength training and stretching. Number three, sleep. Sleep is when your body and your brain repair themselves. You should be getting 7 to 9 hours a night. And finally, number four often gets forgotten, socialization. It's not a bonus. It's a necessity for a healthy life, finding a sense of community, purpose, and belonging. I'm Dr. Sanjay Gupta, helping you live a better life.
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24: 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Can you narrow? 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
10: Fox Sports Radio, the Jason Smith Show with my best friend Mike Harmon. Smells like a steak and seats 35. So, home run derby right now. Kyle Schwarber has just finished his round. 11 home runs, getting a big ovation from the hometown crowd. Apparently, every year, home run derby is going to be Kyle Schwarber time. Like, apparently, that's what it's going
3: to
10: be.
3: It's what he does.
10: Okay. It's this
3: thing. The man hits dingers.
10: Yeah. I mean, you know, big round, 11 home runs and 15 swings. You know, big round, Philadelphia, very excited. Bryce Harper's going nuts. They're back in the pennant race now because, you know, they fired their manager when they were supposed to.
3: When they were supposed to.
10: Now they're catching up to the Braves. Like, oh, gee, look at that, everybody.
3: Don Mattingly.
10: Yeah.
3: Legend. In Philadelphia, as well as New York. But look, Schwarber's just that one guy, right? White Sox fan, South Sider. It was always the guy, like, even when he was on the Cubs, like, I really like that guy.
10: Oh, it's impossible like, not to like Babe Schwarber.
3: That. But, I mean, even when he was a Cub and winning a World Series with a Cub, we were doing the shows, and I'm like, begrudgingly, like, I like that guy.
10: Yeah.
3: I kind of liked all those guys that were on the 2016 team, but that was the guy.
10: And then I had to watch him. Now he's in the NL East here, and I got to watch him. He's impossible to not like,
3: no,
10: you know?
3: That's just it. He just goes and does his work and leading up into the All-Star break. Look, because he was on a heater coming into this event, right? Like, he's been killing it the last couple of weeks as the Phillies roll on.
10: So time now for the play of the day, brought to you by Tire Rack. 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Well, we could do the easy way and give you a Kyle Schwarber home run, but instead, no, we're going to give you this moonshot as play of the day.
32: Jack Caglione is hitting nukes! Oh my goodness!
33: It's galactic out here!
32: He went into the bullpen! the slot. He's in the groove. Top tape.
7: What?
32: Oh, my.
7: Big handsome.
10: So there it was, Netflix on the call. Jack Hagley announced some huge dingers today. And I do want to say this, because, like, okay, if you miss Chris Berman, I'll tell you, how would Berman have called the...
3: Come on now.
10: It would have been this.
3: Let's go.
10: Because I was thinking about this on the way in, listening
3: big,
10: to the Derby.
3: Build yes. up, yeah.
10: Yes, here it is. It's and back for Jack Hagley, second to none, home run.
3: That's pretty good.
10: You like that
3: yeah,
10: one?
3: I like that.
10: Yeah, second to none. Yeah,
3: he got
10: like
3: the third deck, man.
10: Yeah, dude, he hit some absolute...
3: Unfortunately, well, look, you don't go by park. Distance there, right?
10: No,
3: I mean, because
10: no.
3: What did he hit? Seven or eight?
10: Yeah.
3: I think it was eight.
10: Yeah.
3: The distance might have been greater than anything anybody else did in that round.
10: Jack Hagley is second to none. Gone. Home run. I mean, look, it's a hitter's ballpark. It always has been, you know, CB. So it's kind of fun seeing this. You know, again, it's fine. It's the home run derby is fine. It's fun. It's not going to change your life. It's like saying, hey, do you want to have something that a chef really recommends? Some great recipe you saw, somebody cooked some recipe that Guy Fieri said was the greatest thing you ever ate. Yeah, I'd like that. Or just like a bunch of popcorn. Oh, I like a bunch of popcorn. Okay, here you go. It's what you're just having a bunch of popcorn right now.
3: It's just filler.
10: Right? You know, like when I read all the time and like, you know, I'll read some books that are, you know, here's a great reviewed book that's come out this year on the list of the 10 best books. It's a great war book, or it's a great book about space travel, whatever it is. And like, but sometimes I just want a real trashy thriller.
3: That's it.
10: It's like, okay, because, you know, I read one of those books. I read one of those 500 page spanning work. I just read Buckeye, which is one of the best books I've read in the last few years. And it spans two wars, small town in Ohio, how these two families deal with two wars. It was an incredible book. But now I'm like, now I just want a nice trashy thrill. So I read a Freda McFadden book. I'm like, okay, I finish it in a day. I'm like, okay, great. But so, sometimes I'm in the mood for, you know, okay, sometimes it's okay to, you know, hey, I want something that really is going to just change my way of thinking and change my way of life. So I just want popcorn or read a Freda McFadden book. I'm going to do
3: but
10: that.
3: But that's it.
10: You
3: sometimes
10: go.
3: You just need some jackassery, a television, film, book, or in this case, I mean, this is about as close as you get to the actual sport in a competition like this,
10: yeah.
3: Right? I mean,
10: oh,
3: it's
10: sure.
3: more like a baseball game than, say, penalty kicks.
10: Yeah. You want War and Peace or you want the housemaid? Like, you can enjoy both.
3: That's right.
10: You can enjoy both.
3: Look, depends which side of your brain you want to feed.
10: The housemaid gets married. The housemaid opens an ice cream parlor. The housemaid buys a baseball team. These are like Curious George titles. Like, the housemaid does it. But while we're continuing on here with the home run derby, mm-hmm. The big event this weekend was yet the second straight event in MMA that landed with an absolute, I'd say the third straight event. That ended as an absolute dud. Conor McGregor, in his big comeback fight, hurts his leg on his first kick. The fight ends. He hasn't said exactly what the injury was. You see a lot of people on social media, doctors saying looks like a torn ACL, but he already said he's having surgery and he wants to come back and fight again. And MMA and the UFC and everything that goes along with it, it's now, there's some red lights blinking. Because it's almost like it's become a legacy fight league. Because the last few events that have drawn people either to watch it, to talk about it, that are interested in getting eyeballs to it, are all stunt fights, right? You had Ronda Rousey and Gina Carano who showed up and it was 8 seconds long. Gina Carano, I'm done. And after 8 seconds, they're hugging and smiling. Boy, we just made a lot of money.
3: Yeah.
10: And it was 13 seconds long, right? Conor McGregor made a lot of money, done. You know, he's hurt, comes back. He's not in shape to do it. He has his first fight in a long time. Like the UFC and mixed martial arts in general, they need something. Like MMA is kind of in trouble, I feel, because they had a great run for a long time when they were bringing homemade stars out, and whether it was like a guy like Randy Couture into John Bones Jones, and then the Ronda Rousey phenomenon. You had a lot of bigs, and Conor McGregor, of course, carrying the mail for as long as he did. You had a lot of stars, and MMA, you know, I remember in the late aughts, you know, early teens where people would go out Saturday nights and just to watch the UFC card at a bar. And it's amazing. Mm-hmm. I'm going out to watch. It was so incredibly popular, but now, They've not been able to manufacture any more stars, and the legacy fights all land with a thud, and people are smart, and they see these as, well, what kind of shape was Conor McGregor in? Did Ronda Rousey and Gina Carano really plan on having a long fight? You know, did Carano really plan on having a long fight? Like, I can't believe I'm spending my time, devoting my time to this, where I'm sitting through a card, or I'm spending money, or I'm going to it, however you're going to consume it, and I get there, and the big event is done in a minute. Right? I don't think that you can sustain that without star power anymore. And UFC is in a tough spot right now. It's almost like they're the PGA Tour post Tiger Woods, where how do we stop losing viewers and stop losing relevancy? Because Tiger Woods for so long brought that to you. But this is kind of different because MMA was, hey, okay, we like the stars. And whereas PGA Tour had to figure out, well, can we sell Rory McIlroy and Brooks Koepka and DeChambeau and all of these guys, you know, Jordan Spieth, for MMA, it's like, who do you sell now? Like, what do you do? And when the last two fights, the biggest things you can do have been these legacy fights where they've lasted 8 seconds. I'm like, really? I think people walk away. When you walk away from an event and you feel like you have a bad taste in your mouth for whatever reason, you're not going back to it. Right? Like I was excited about the Ronda Rousey, Gina Carano thing. And then I watched how it came out and I said, okay, I'm never falling for that again. And I didn't fall for the Conor McGregor this time. And I feel like the people who are watching, after every time there's a large group of people that go, well, I'm not going to devote my attention, my time, my money, whatever it's going to be, into that. And I feel like MMA is at a real crossroads right now where they need some sort of infusion of talent and star power. They need something. They need something, or they're going to be in a lot of trouble.
3: Well, I think it's kind of like boxing, where you have a healthy layer if you're truly into boxing or MMA, right? Paddy Pimblett was immediately, he was watching on a monitor as McGregor went down. He goes, well, your new face is right here. I'm right here. Look at me. Because he dispatched of his opponent in no time flat, right? And he's got star power, and he's got some juice behind him, and all of that, speaks with the brogue. And if you follow MMA, he's got some juice. But it's a matter of, can you translate him to that next, the casuals, the folks that need the star power, right? Golf is in a pretty good spot, but you don't have that guy who's the breakthrough. I have to watch this event, right? Scottie Scheffler is not that guy. Rory McIlroy, you get a little bit of bounce, but when it's Sunday and he's competitive and he's at the top of the board, but it's that breakthrough, right? Boxing, how many of these legacy, hey, let's match these guys up again. We always knew what we were getting with Floyd down the stretch. Okay, that's fine. Technically, he's doing what he needs to, but he's not going to go in for the kill. Right, the De La Hoya back in the day, or Pacquiao, or all of those, where it's a one fight too many. With Rousey and Carano, it's a payday. Conor McGregor needed the payday. Remember, he had a civil judgment against him. They didn't find him guilty of criminal charges, but there was a whole assault, rape accusation out there. So the $32 million he made certainly helps the bank account in that regard. And for Dana White and company, it got it out a lot of extra eyeballs. Fortunately, you know, whatever their television deal is, right, that you don't have to pay 70 for the pay-per-view like you used to. So you at least didn't get hooked for that. Yeah. And you could still go back to whatever series or movie you were watching and be like, all right, I'm getting my $9.99 worth for this month. I didn't get, even though I might've given them some of my time, and you decide how much that's worth to you. You didn't have to do the pay-per-view thing because of the deal that they've brokered. But I get your point, right? You don't have that star that's going to bring you in and give you the giant performance. And that's why I guess the Pimblett undercard or second main event was really the main event when it was all said and done, because McGregor goes in there, decide conspiracy wise whether it was right or wrong. Mm-hmm. Should he have fought? Was he in any condition to fight, right? It's like, here he is going into a center. Like, you start seeing all the, here's the days leading up to. Watch him with this limp. Did he need the paycheck that much? Dana White said a lot of stuff. He didn't say no.
10: I think Dana White's even, you can tell by him, he's a little nervous. Just by hearing the way he talks about events and certain things, like, you could tell after the shortness of this event that he seems a little concerned. Like, you know, a minute. Like, he seemed a little concerned.
3: Fabricating information, yeah, in terms of how popular and views. Like, no, we see how many views there were on, yeah, this. So, like, yeah, I mean, there's a little bit to it in terms of, you know, trying to figure out what that next next level is. How do you keep the promotion growing, right? Because if you're not growing, you're not advancing, you're dying.
10: Exit out by the Fresca exit, Swollen Dome, the Jason Smith Show with my best friend, Mike Harmon. Time now to find out what's trending in the wide world of sports from Chris Perfett, who has had an eagle eye on the Home Run Derby. Jordan Walker is up. What do you got for us, CP?
7: Yeah, I'm trying to. I don't exactly have Netflix in here, but we are keeping up with everything. Why do we got to do this like this here?
10: Fox Sports Radio.
7: Fox.
10: Where's Netflix?
3: Jordan
7: Where's
3: Walker.
7: Where's Netflix? Why are you charging me $20, even more, for 4K? I have a 4K TV. Why is the pixels extra? 8 home runs, and yes, Walker.

0: Angeles County District.
1: He's also playing right guard for the Bears this year.
2: Bears,
0: and we'll probably see him on the rink for the Blackhawks at some point, too, at that point. According to L.A. County District Attorney's Office, Rams left tackle Alaric Jackson will not face felony charges for his June arrest on a domestic violence charge. Upgrade your FIFA World Cup 2026 setup. 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You've got the semifinals coming up Tuesday and Wednesday. Tuesday is France and Spain, 3 p.m. Eastern at Dallas Stadium. England and Argentina at Atlantis Stadium. I like how we've taken all the sponsors off because those sponsors aren't paying me anything to say those names anyway. Some drama a little bit for the English as we keep an eye on the injury report. Midfielder Declan Rice is apparently suffering an illness. He was going through a couple of camps on the East Coast. He is a game time decision, but the Three Lions are optimistic that he will play. And just checking on the Home Run Derby, it is actually over. Jordan Walker has come from behind to beat Kyle Schwarber 12-11 in the Home Run Derby, stunning Philadelphia and knocking over the Rocky statue. Back to Jason Smith and Mike Harmon.
2: Thanks a bunch, CP. 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I love to wait to talk about this one all day. That's next. 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
15: I don't know about you, but my social media feeds are flooded with lotions and potions and gadgets, all promising to unlock different components of longevity. But if you log off, take a step back from all the hype, you'll find that the actual keys to a longer, healthier life are hiding in plain sight. There are four of them. Number one, nutrition. The Mediterranean diet really is the gold standard. Number two, exercise. You should be getting 150 minutes of moderate intensity exercise or 75 minutes of vigorous intensity exercise every week, plus strength training and stretching. Number three, sleep. 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And finally, number four, often gets forgotten, socialization. 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

0: The WNBA keeps growing. They celebrated its 30th anniversary, so they released a promotional poster. They did not have Caitlin Clark on a promotional poster to celebrate 30 years. That'd be like if the NBA put out one and they didn't put Wemby in there. Caitlin Clark didn't make it.
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4: 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So we'll have more on the Home Run Derby. Jordan Harper is your winner, defeating Kyle Schwarber. Now good luck getting out of Philadelphia alive.
5: Yeah, no, that did not end well.
4: Oh, did you see that? He beat Kyle Schwarber. Let's go find him. He plays for the Cardinals. How hard can it be? Just find the baby blue uniforms. It's all we need. I don't need to wear it tonight, but just find it. We'll all be good to go.
5: Plus side, they gave everybody like red lights or wristbands or whatever. He's with the Cardinals, so I mean, it still works.
4: Oh, you gotta go find the guy. He beat Schwarber. Can't have that, man. We can't have Schwarber lose here, you know? Maybe come down tomorrow, hit some home runs for us for home field advantage or something crazy like that.
5: One, I want the home field advantage back. Two, I mean, Schwarber stole Griffey's shtick with the backward hat.
4: Mm. Yeah, well, there's only two ways to really wear a hat, because you can't wear it to the side. There's only two ways to wear it, really.
5: Well, so, I mean, you could if you were in a 90s rap video.
4: Yeah, you could. Yeah, sure. Sure, you could do it that way. But, you know, you got to look somewhat like a ball player. So,
5: somewhat.
4: Forward, backward. That's really the only way you could do it.
5: That's it.
4: Or just not with a hat.
5: Or not wear a hat at all. I mean, a couple of guys like Ben Rice and a couple others did that, yeah.
4: So we'll have more on the Home Run Derby coming up in a few minutes. But a big basketball story today. Lakers star Austin Reeves talked to the media for the first time since all the big Lakers moves this offseason, saying goodbye to LeBron James. Hello to all his new teammates, all 17 new players they brought in to play with him and Luka.
5: Hello to all those new monies.
4: And now, why is this a big deal? Well, here he was today talking about how excited he is about the new pieces coming into the Lakers.
6: Yeah, I think they're good. I mean, obviously, you know, being with the guys that are leaving for, you know, a couple of years, then, you know, Brown for, you know, 5 years, you know, you hate to see, you know, guys like that go, but you know, the pieces that are coming in, very excited about, and, you know, happy to get started, you know, kind of today and see where it goes.
4: Okay, so now, all right, well, here's Austin Reeves talking about this. Why is this a big deal? There is no two on a team that has more pressure on him this year than Austin Reeves with the Lakers, right? The stars of the star, like Brunson, Wemby, Cade Cunningham, all the stars, you get it. But there's no 1A. There's no sidekick. There's no second. There's no two on a team that has more pressure than Austin Reeves. And now you are seeing that when he talks, he makes headlines, right? This is the big basketball headline of the day. Austin Reeves speaking. Like last year at this time, Austin Reeves speaking, but it's being played on national television, on radio, on TV, because Austin Reeves has been elevated by the Lakers into the Scottie Pippen role to Luka Doncic. And forget about this team being built around Luka, which of course you're going to. Luka's the big star, but there's big stars across the league, right? Yeah. The Nuggets are built around Jokic, right? The Knicks are built around Brunson, kind of all the teams. The Celtics are built around Tatum. We've seen this, but the Lakers built this team and they went out and signed a lot of supplementary players because they thought, and they have the confidence that we're paying Austin Reeves. He's the second best player on this team. This is a huge risk that the Lakers are taking. Not that I don't think he's up for it, because Austin Reeves is a hell of a player, but he's got to understand by days like today, when he says something and it becomes headlines, you have taken that step up in the hierarchy now. You're not just, hey, I'm the third guy and I'm able to just hoop and LeBron will bail us out and Luka will bail me out. The Lakers were built, yes, around Luka, but they built the team the way they did because you are going to be that second big star. Not just a nice player who makes money and hits some shots, but you are that second best player. And the Lakers' fortunes will go as he goes. If he has a terrific year, Lakers will be fantastic. They'll be like they were during that run last year. But if he's not, Lakers are going to be a team that struggles to get in the play-in round. Like, there is no second best player. There's no two on a team with more pressure on him where the season go either way than Austin Reaves.
5: Yeah, because that old undrafted, highest earning, non-drafted player thing, that's gone. That's gone. That's a nice little footnote. And it's something at the end of his career. It's like, he overachieved. Great. At this point, the expectations are great because it's tied to LeBron James, right? That's the part of it is how much was real imagined in terms of retention of LeBron James. That's always going to be there. They forced him out, said they didn't need him back, and you got this massive deal. Now, you doing the old Pippen to Jordan thing is like, Luka Doncic ain't won a damn thing. So he got to one.
4: Yeah. Oh no, he did.
5: And whether he'll ever be healthy enough and ready enough, you know, because it's the 10 weeks. I'm surprised you're not walking around with that shirt.
4: I just got my first Knicks swag today. This is the beginning of my Knicks rollout. My Knicks and Five T-shirt.
5: Oh, it's a rollout.
4: Yeah, okay. It's a rollout. Now I gotta wait till I get the other stuff. But I just got my Knicks and Five T-shirt today, so I'm wearing it today. Yeah.
5: It might be Christmas time before the rest of that stuff shows.
4: Christmas 2030.
5: Yes.
4: Yeah.
5: The Danhausen
4: they
5: one.
4: They guarantee my OG jersey by Christmas 2030.
5: Okay. Good. Yeah. So, I mean, look. The arrival of Kessler is huge because that's the guy that Luka really wanted. But your point on Reeves is right. I mean, a lot of teams have a number two guy, but it's not he who's going to get the credit for the win or loss, right? Anything Denver does, it's all Jokic, no matter how much those other guys, Jamal Murray and everybody else, contributes. So it'll be an interesting fall here around these parts. I mean, as we broadcast from Los Angeles, plenty of Laker fans here who were all excited that LeBron went away. Yeah, we'll see what you ask for. You got two guys at the head that don't play any defense. Walker Kessler's great, but he can't fill up that much space.
4: Yeah. I mean, really, he is the co-star here. There again, this Lakers season, how it's going to go is more about him than anything else.
5: I can't wait to see your guy, J.J. Redick. Well, what if you try to pick him up, please?
4: Exit Alberta Fresca, exit Swollen Dome. We get back into the biggest story of the night coming up next. Jason and Mike, Fox. We are Fox Sports.
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13: A Better Life with Dr. Sanjay Gupta.
14: When you need your body to perform, but some of your muscles are having trouble, other muscles can sometimes help compensate. This is a great thing short term, but long term it can lead to serious and even chronic aches and pains. So if you've got nagging stiffness or irritation somewhere, don't push through it. Try to figure out why it's happening and how you can correct it. Strength and conditioning specialist Dana Santa says performing exercises at a deliberate tempo makes it easier to notice when the wrong muscles are taking over, and also gives the intended muscles a chance to engage before that compensation kicks in. Dana suggests that starting with primary movement patterns such as squatting, hinging, pushing, pulling, rotating, and core can help make compensation easiest to identify and to address. I'm Dr. Sanjay Gupta, helping you live a better life.
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3: What would a home run derby be without a walk-off? Netflix on the call there. Jordan Walker was down to his final ball with just 8 home runs. He hit 6 on his final 6 swings to defeat Kyle Schwarber, 12-11, the final tally. I'll check that math there. That didn't sound right at all in my head. Wow, Chris, you can really count. According to the Los Angeles County District Attorney's Office, Rams left tackle Alaric Jackson will not face felony charges from his June arrest on domestic violence. Conor McGregor, who turns 38 on Tuesday, wrote on an Instagram that he plans to undergo surgery and will attempt to fight one more time. I'm Chris Perfett.
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8: 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After you've done that, tap the thumbs up icon. 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So the Home Run Derby, your champion, Jordan Harper. Or Jordan Walker. Jordan Harper is an author. Book I was just talking about. Books.
9: Oh,
8: I was
9: okay.
8: Reading.
9: Yeah.
8: Jordan Walker wins it with a big walk-off home run.
9: Oh, yeah.
8: Over Kyle Schwarber.
9: Down to that final swing, baby.
8: Yeah.
9: Come on now.
8: And I'll tell you what, to give credit where credit's due, right? People are going to talk about this and what's it like on Netflix and this whole thing. They changed the format this year, right? There was no timer, no outs. You had 20 swings. You had 15 swings. You had 15 swings in the finals, right? It was all done, and it was an overdue change because what have we seen previously in the home run derby? Boy, someone would have an incredible second round where they hit like 29 home runs. I get nothing left for the third round, and yeah. I'm done, right? You want to build towards a moment that, you know, just like anything, hey, the end can be exciting. Okay. And it just so happened, it came down to the final swing for Walker. He needed to homer in his last two or three swings, and he did. And it was a walk-off. It was exciting. Even though Schwarber didn't win, this format worked well. However you want to cut it up for the home run derby format, having it come down to 2 players and you get a walk-off from one of them, that's a strict change of this format. You saw players still that were hitting at a high level late. Both of them hit, you know, 11 home runs, 12 home runs in the final round, limiting the swings early. Nobody got really tired. You can see that they were able to have something left for the end. This new format worked.
9: Yeah, I like that they ditched the clock, and then you just decide your pace, how many pitches you're going to take. Does it got to be perfect, whatever? And we watched, you know, your first 2 hitters, Contreras and Walker, to get things started. They went at their own pace. It was nearly 8 minutes each that they swung. And then you had Caglione and Murakami that worked at, you know, a much faster pace, which is good for TV, right? Keep the line moving. But certainly they got themselves into a bit of a funk, both that it would have been fun if maybe they'd stretched it out, paused a second, maybe took a pitch or two, let the situation and calm down, that maybe we would have gotten some more juice out of them. But all in, I mean, we got some big blasts. We saw home runs launched to the second and third decks with regularity, and then they still had plenty of juice at the end.
8: Yeah, I mean, look, you can't control winning. I think if MLB would say, okay, they could do one thing, they would have Schwarber win. But this is as good as you could hope for, right? I mean, still, you had Walker down to, he was trailing by three with one swing left. He had to keep homering, and he did. And it's an awesome ending for an event that's made to just entertain you and give you a few minutes here to just watch home runs and enjoy home runs. It was an awesome thing. This worked about as perfect as baseball could hope it was. This is going to be the format, I'm sure, for next year and from now on, because everything they hoped it would do did. I'm sure going, well, if it can do we wanted to do these five things, right? We want to keep the players fresh. We want to have it come down to a walk-off. We want to make sure we're building towards something. We want to make sure that the players are hitting a lot of home runs, that there's nobody that's faltering. If we get three of those things, we'll be happy, but they got all of them. Like, this was from the format, from putting on this event, this was a huge success.
9: Well, and you had Schwarber at the end, who's been one of the great stories the last several years. I mean, he's in a decade, but certainly what he put up last year and in his home park, you know, he hits as well there as anybody in the game does in their home venue. And the crowd just absolutely insane throughout this entire process, right? Because while some of these guys, like I mentioned with Caglione, he didn't hit a lot of home runs, but every one of them was just a monster blast where it's like, all right, crowd is juiced, crowd is into it. Unfortunately, you and I being in the studio, I love being on the air. I'm going to go back and I'm going to watch the clips that they had with Bonds and Pujols. Why? Because if they're going to talk about hitting and talk about these players, I want to hear it.
8: Yeah.
9: Right? I mean, Bonds being around the game more, it's fantastic. Mm-hmm. Pujols with the aspirations to do more managing and do all that going forward. But you look at a guy like Walker, 22 home runs, 74 RBI, and .294 average at the break. One of the game's breakout stars,
8: Came
9: onto
8: year.
9: The scene. He was one of those prospects that we watched in the background the last couple of years, but suddenly he's in the forefront. So his participation, and that's the other thing, is that you got a bunch of players to participate in this. What's one of the things you cry about for the NBA every year? It's like, none of these guys want to participate in the dunk contest. Or the three-point shootout. Yeah, you might get one or two guys, but it's not star-laden like you had here. I mean, Caminero having the year that he is down in Tampa and what they've become. And as we look towards a labor dispute and floors and spending floors and all of these kind of things, like, Rays do it okay.
8: Yeah.
9: Rays do it okay. Sure. And here's a guy. So it begets all these other conversations. But when you can get the stars to participate, we all win.
8: Now, the other part of this that was really great was there was no way you would tune into this if someone didn't really know baseball, but you just knew geography and you knew cities. And you said, I don't know where this is. Where are they having the home run derby? Well, when you saw Ben Rice bat, Yankee star Ben Rice, you kind of knew exactly where the derby was. Let's hear a little bit of Ben Rice.
10: From the New York Yankees with 29 homers on the season,
8: gotta love Philadelphia. Gotta love Philadelphia. I mean, really, now booing's now a thing.
9: Yeah, you get
8: they've made booing a thing in the home run derby.
9: No, it's good.
8: I mean, you
9: get the Michael Buffer introduction.
8: Yep. Oh, yeah.
9: And the boos.
8: Yeah.
9: Lustily.
8: Let's get ready for dingers, right? Like, I mean, he was not just booed. This is like when they introduced the opposing team at a World Series game.
9: No, that's
8: and this is how you get booed, right? This is when they introduced the Knicks in San Antonio and played the Benny Hill song, whatever they played. This is the reaction that Ben Rice got for a home run derby, not for the World Series, not a guy that's hit four home runs in the series already against them. No, this is a home run derby, and Ben Rice gets announced, and they boo the hell out
9: of him. There you go, a little yakety sacks. Yeah, the Spurs, whatever they tried to do to the Knicks, did not work.
8: No, it didn't.
9: 279, 29 home runs, 68 RBI for Rice coming in. And one of the big stories with Judge out, right? He's helped keep them somewhat afloat in all of this process. But, I mean, he only hit seven home runs. So was he rattled by the
8: list? Oh, he's done. He's done.
9: Second half.
8: Yeah,
9: that's going to be the end of it.
8: You just watch.
9: Because just seven home runs, a bunch of dirt,
8: He'll hit .179. The Yankees will be 10 games out. Yeah, just watch.
9: Oh, is Aaron Boone still going to keep his job?
8: Well, because the Yankees will trade for Francisco Lindor, so it'll be all set.
9: Because, you know, he has been photoshopped into the man in the yellow hat outfit as if he were managing the Bananas. Bananas, by the way, sent an all-star in
11: George!
9: Peters. White Sox White Sox all-star Peters with the cycle and a big finish to the first half. He's now an all-star.
8: So with the booing of the players, you would think, okay, well, that's Philadelphia. They booed the players. Well,
11: George!
8: You know, it wouldn't just... George! Uh-oh! The boos didn't just... And they weren't reserved only for players that Philadelphia fans hate, which is basically everybody that doesn't wear a Philly jersey.
9: No, sure, of course.
8: There was this play... And I say play during the home run derby that starting to get a lot of attention on social media.
12: Staying short, compact, trying to keep his hands above the ball really, really good. And I think that's the first time he kind of like was just late. Overswung. Wasn't so much he overswung. He was just a little bit late. But he's keeping the barrel above the ball. He's calm.
8: What Barry Bonds is saying was irrelevant. It was a kid dropped it, you know, because the kids are all in the field fielding the home run derby. Kid dropped it and got booed by the fans. Kid dropped a fly ball. Not a home run, just in the field. No one's even paying attention.
9: Like we always have the kids in the field running around in Indy.
8: You know, you could have put my kid out there. He'd have caught that. Not like, get this kid off of here. He's terrible. Get this guy out. He can never play for the Phillies. He's probably, put him in the field for the Mets. He can play outfield. Juan Soto is just a DH now. Just get him over there. Get him in New York. They're going to trade all their guys away anyway. But I can't believe it. Boo! Boo! Like the kid gets booed because he doesn't catch the ball. Philadelphia.
9: Well, whenever you feel like you've started to drift into a hateful state of mind in your respective lives, and this is for all of you across the country and the globe listening on the iHeartRadio app, just remember, you don't have as much hate in your heart as the people of Philadelphia.
8: Oh, yeah.
9: The city of brotherly love, lauded for all of its treatment of folks as they came through for the World Cup and the positivity. Nah.
8: I mean,
9: it's gone.
8: It was during a Jordan Walker run, and the kid comes running in from left field all the way into center field to try to make the play. He sticks his glove out, doesn't catch it, and that's when the fans all decide to pull him.
9: It's like they were having flashbacks of some of the fielding efforts of some of their favorite players.
8: Yeah, I mean, really. I mean, look, because he did look like a Met player out there. He did look like Juan Soto this past weekend a little bit. But still, I mean, still to boo the kid. I mean, come on, man. I mean, really.
9: Yeah, no, it's some next level hate.
8: Can you?
9: But I mean, if you can let it out there, I mean, and that kid will probably go home with a bunch of autographed merch. They'll probably show him some love. But just the idea that if you need that much, and it's part of the bit to a degree, but there's a lot of anger under that.
8: Yeah.
9: Right? Yeah, it's like the comic always says, like, you might tell a joke and might have a story on stage, but behind there's a lot of sadness.
8: Like what?
9: A lot of anger and sadness that shows up in that comic's words.
8: Like, do you think, okay, would Philly fans still boo? Let's just say they decided to do this.
9: Now we're going to go through scenarios. Thing, right? Okay, good. Scenario. Yeah.
8: All the kids that are out there, okay, are all in Mets jerseys. Soto, Lindor, all in Mets jerseys, and they tell them, whenever the ball is hit to you, drop it. Now, would the fans boo, or would they cheer and laugh, because here's all these people in Mets jerseys dropping the ball?
9: Oh, no, what would they do? They would boo them all.
8: You think so?
9: Because now they're projecting as if they are Juan Soto, and they are the different members of your beloved Metropolitan.
8: Just what it would be if we had him in our field here. He couldn't, exactly just like this, dropping all these fly balls like this.
9: Either that or they put them all in jerseys, and on the back it says Hampel.
8: Or just Gritty runs around and does something, and then trips them with a cane or something, or you know.
9: Well, now you're talking.
8: Go get the guy in the Soto jersey. What if they all
9: the Fanatic and Gritty get after it?
8: Okay. What if they all wore Soto jerseys and they all dropped the fly balls? Would they still get booed?
9: Well, it's a major league event. It's not a Philadelphia Phillies event.
8: Well, but they could. It doesn't. Phillies are putting all these kids out. These are all probably local kids.
9: Yeah, but they're trying to be nice to the kids.
8: Right. But you just tell them, hey,
9: for the bit, I mean, you're going to have to put on a Mets jersey.
8: You put on a Mets jersey and drop a couple of balls. Trust me, fans will love you. They'll throw money at you. I think they would love that. I think they would cheer and they would laugh.
9: Are we talking about throwing coins? Because that would hurt.
8: Oh, no, I don't mean in a Okay.
9: You want to say, hey, you're going to need some batteries
8: I mean, they would say, hey, come over here, I'm going to make it rain for you. And then all of a sudden you get a bunch of wine. I don't mean like they're going to
9: pull out one of those little bill guns that you can buy.
8: Yeah, this is flying all over the place. Yeah. No. I mean, like, not like I'm going to throw, you know, a nickel or dimes or pennies at you and try to injure you. No, I mean, like, I'll throw my, like, this is really fun. Like, watching all these guys in Soto jerseys drop fly balls. Like, I think that'd be fun for Philly.
9: This is now an extended version of the old bits that the Million Dollar Man used to do. If you could dribble that ball 10 times and then the ninth time you would kick it out. It's like, I said 10. You didn't get to 10.
11: No, oh, and another drop by a kid in a Soto jersey, TJ. My good, another drop. Oh, oh, another drop. Another drop by Soto. Another,
8: and then they just start, like, juxtaposing the play from last weekend with Soto dropping the fly ball on the scoreboard. They just keep showing that over and over and over.
9: I mean, that is really a way to get those Philadelphia fans, I mean, everything they could want and more.
8: I had the greatest time. I was in the stands. I was watching. Everybody cheered every time the Soto kid dropped a ball.
9: Kept making fun of the Mets.
8: It was fantastic. Oh, it was great. Oh, it was wonderful. It was wonderful.
9: I kind of dig that.
8: I think that would be fun.
9: I mean, those kids would have to give up some of those values, saying, all right, I'll put on that Mets jersey. Yeah, look, I mean, that's like,
8: I would
9: for
8: say,
9: some,
8: listen,
9: that
8: I would
9: feel
8: listen.
9: Like, would you put on a Yankees jersey?
8: But understand this. If I say, okay, put on a jersey, go out there and try to catch a major league fly ball. Know that if you drop it, they're going to boo you. It's going to be the worst moment of your life. But try to go out there, catch a fly ball like a major leaguer. If you miss it, the fans are going to cheer and yell and be happy because you're wearing a Soto jersey. I think that's a choice. I think that's a tough choice, man. Do I want to try to go be, or do I want to go, hey, I don't want people. I don't want 50,000 people to boo me. I got algebra tomorrow morning at 8 a.m. I got summer school.
9: Psychologically
8: I got some
9: damaging.
8: Kind of college class. I got stuff going on tomorrow.
9: No, but that's it. You might crush their souls forever. You don't know.
8: I got a shift at the supermarket at 9:30.
9: You might screw with their headspace just by telling them to put on the Mets jersey.
8: No, not going to do. I'll put something else on, but not
9: it's
8: a
9: like,
8: Mets jersey.
9: All right, and you get a jersey to wear on the field.
8: Yeah,
9: and then all of a sudden, it's a bunch of Soto jerseys.
8: We are all Juan Soto. We are all Juan Soto.
9: It's like the joining the Borg in Star Trek The Next Generation. What the hell are we doing here?
8: Exit out by the Fresca. Exit Swollen Dome. The Jason Smith Show with my best friend, Mike Harmon.
9: Resistance is futile.
8: Coming up next. Well, if you're waiting for the semifinals of the World Cup like we all are, maybe the wait, the next World Cup, isn't going to quite be as long. Why? Big story coming out of FIFA World Cup next right here. Jason and Mike, Fox Sports Radio. Well, the Cup is down to its final matches. 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
31: Everyone poops. It's not just the name of a classic potty training book. It's a universal truth. Even though everyone does it, almost no one wants to talk about it. Dr. Tricia Pasricha wants to change that. She's the author of a new book. It's called You've Been Pooping All Wrong. And she says there are three critical P's of pooping. The first is propulsion. Both the voluntary push you exert and the involuntary contractions that happen naturally within your body. Top line, when you feel the need to go, don't hold it. The second P is pliability, which refers to stool softness. The keys to this one are making sure you're drinking enough water and eating enough fiber. And the last P is for pelvic floor. If you can get your knees up above your waist while you're on the toilet, like on a stool or a garbage can or a stack of books even, that can make all the difference. I'm Dr. Sanjay Gupta, helping you live a better life.
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9: 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So congratulations to Jordan Walker, your home run derby champion. As you mentioned a few minutes ago, his salary this year, $800,000.
3: Yep.
9: His salary for what he did tonight, Mike Harmon?
3: $1 million.
9: So not a bad day.
3: Good for him. He's also looking over, hey, you guys gave Weatherhold a lot of money. You guys just gave him $112 million.
9: You can sign me early, too. I'm ready for that. Now, the funny thing is we mentioned a few minutes ago we had a fun one-liner involving Francisco Lindor of the Mets. And Tim Healy, who is a Mets insider for a long time, put out a big tweet tonight saying that you'll be surprised at the players the Mets are willing to move and talk to other teams about going towards a trade deadline. And when you hear surprising, the top two names you're going to hear obviously are Lindor and Juan Soto, right? Mm-hmm. Those are the names you're going to hear. And there would be no one bigger at the trade deadline than either of these players. Mm-hmm. I'm going to tell you, because the Lindor thing is really surprising, but the Mets have to look to trade him. I hate to say it, but this is one of those conversations where both things can be true. He'd be the best player you could get at the deadline. Yes, he's due a lot of money, but yes, he can be a Mets legend for being the player he was, the run to the NLCS, the big home runs in 2024. But also this year, for whatever reason, maybe him and Soto don't get along. Maybe he misses the guys that got traded, although I doubt he misses some of them. But for whatever reason, just watching, he looks like he is unplugged. He looks like his head and heart aren't into it. He made an incredibly bad error yesterday, a game-ending double play ball that he biffs, and instead the Mets lose to the Red Sox. Red Sox finished their trip 9-0, first 9-0 road trip for the Red Sox in like 70 years, whatever it was. For whatever reason, Lindor just looks like he's not into it. And if that's the case, it's time to move on. And it's hard. I never thought I'd be. I said he's going to be a guy. He's going to stay till the end. Mr. Smile, all the stuff he's done. But this is where both things can be true. You got to hold on to a guy. No, you got to get rid of him. You can love him for what he's accomplished so far. You can love him for that. And the rest of his contract isn't completely. It's not like it's a downer, because he's already gone through a lot of his contract with the Mets. But both things can be true in that. Just, he's a different player this year. Again, he just doesn't seem like he's been injured. He doesn't, maybe he's upset that Steve Cohen didn't name him the captain when he said there's never going to be a captain as far as I'm running the team, which Steve Cohen, sometimes, dude, you just have to be quiet. But really, I'm not going to be surprised if his name is out there as the biggest name at the trade deadline is going to be Francisco Lindor. Yeah, I mean, you look at it, the other big question is whether Detroit does something with Skubal, but Lindor has the no trade clause in his contract, and he was asked about it over the weekend and just gave a terse no comment. So,
3: yeah. I mean, well, first, what do you expect him to say? But also,
9: but it also becomes the conversations that need to be brought up over the course of a long period of time.
3: You don't want to say, I want to stay. I want to stay here. I love it here. I've been here for a while. It's my home.
9: But that's just it, right? Is it in the moment? It becomes the, do you catch him when he's at, you know, in his feels about the series that just had. I mean, you've got your gestation period, a little cooling off, whatever. But the recognition of this team's not going anywhere. You did lose a number of your key component parts. The prospects that you thought were going to be, or the team thought, were going to be the guys to break through, have failed at every measure, right? And you look around and going, all right, these are the best years of my career, in theory.
3: Mm-hmm.
9: And we're sputtering at best.
3: Yeah.
9: I mean, and like every day is a conversation about missteps, mismanagement. What can you do to augment the team? Yeah. Well, you're not going to be able to spackle this.
3: Oh, no.
9: And create anything meaningful. And you're looking over at Philly, and we talked about it in the first hour, right? They made the move with their manager to go get Don Mattingly, and it's worked. And part of it, you could just say, well, they had the horses and it was just a matter of them getting out and running. But for the Mets, you kept Mendoza a lot longer than you should have. And now Stearns keeps getting votes of confidence.
3: Mm-hmm.
9: which nobody buys.
0: No. I mean, I really think he's going to get a chance to do it again in the offseason. But look, the Mets are going to be the team that sells the most, because that's the one thing where at least the trade deadline is working in their favor, because all these other teams you thought are going to sell, you thought the Tigers would sell at Skubal, the Red Sox would sell. No, they're all winning.
9: Red Sox finished the first half on a tear.
0: The Mets have a great chance to say, come get all our guys. Right, come get. We're going to start over again in the offseason. Come get all our guys, and there's a lot of talent out there. People go out and get Freddie Peralta. Maybe they'll say, "Hey, we'll take a chance on making Bo Bichette happy." You know, he seems like he's heating up the last month and a half. Like, of all the teams that you're looking, like they're going to go through the Mets roster. Like, hey, the guy in your fantasy league that's in last place, going, "Hey, I'm ready. I'm trading my guys. So give me some draft picks for next year." Yeah, I'm going to go through that roster, see who I want, and I'll dump some guys off on you. Like, that's what's going to happen. At least the Mets have lost the right way, where now they're one of the worst teams, but they have the most to offer to other teams but for the deadline.
9: Only team worse than them in the National League, your Colorado Rockies, who are just a game behind them in the
0: league. Yeah. Hey, we'll get that number one pick. We're going to get Arch Manning. You just watch next year. We'll get Arch Manning.
9: Even with all of the salary, and this is where we get into the fun part of how you can grossly mismanage and misappropriate not only your funds, but your draft picks and your prospects failing you. You're two games above the Angels in the win column.
0: Yeah.
9: The Angels.
0: Yeah.
9: The laughing stock.
0: Yeah.
9: The only thing they've got going for them is I saw someone posted.
0: The Mets are a laughing stock too. I mean, don't sugarcoat that. Like, oh, you're with the laughing stocks. No, you're with the laughing stocks because you're a laughing stock. It's like, okay, laughing stocks over here. Mets, Angels, Rockies. Let's go over here. Royals over here.
9: Yeah, but to a large degree, the Mets have been able to avoid what really should be a finger pointing session.
0: Yeah.
9: And part of that is, I think, the fact that though the Yankees are sitting there at 54-42, they've been seen as grossly underachieving.
0: Sure.
9: Let that sink in for a second.
0: Yeah, but you also...
9: And Judge hasn't played in 6 weeks, but there's more heat on them than the Mets.
0: Yeah.
9: The Mets have just been cast off. Yeah. How does it feel that you're a cast off? And the only point that nationally you get the derision is us.
0: Yeah. Well, I say this to anybody that says that to me. I go, the Knicks won. What's the shirt I'm wearing today? Knicks in 5, right? The Knicks won. That's what matters.
9: You can only cling to that so long.
0: I can cling to that for the rest of my life, man. The Knicks won the title.
9: No,
0: I have to dine out on this? Are you kidding, man? I'm like, this is like if the world turned into the zombie apocalypse and I'm like the strongest zombie. I'm going to dine out for a long time.
9: Because we had the conversation at the end of last hour talking about Austin Reaves. Like, the only other number two that had that amount of pressure on him was the guy you wanted to kill off, who started his trading card journey again today.
0: Your
9: guy, Big Bodega.
0: Yeah, sure.
9: But they won.
0: Yeah.
9: So it doesn't matter.
0: Like I said.
9: So the fact that the people of New York, to a man, wanted to trade him at the trade deadline.
0: That's okay now.
9: In the early part of that Hawks series.
0: Doesn't matter.
9: You would have driven him
0: into
9: any other foreign territory.
0: It doesn't matter. We won the title.
9: And then
0: it doesn't
9: you win
0: matter.
9: And it's like, boy, how quickly you forget.
0: I'm dining out. I'm like that big, strong zombie the 28 years later where I'm just ripping spinal cords out and brain. I'm eating out forever on this, man. I'm the biggest, strongest zombie in the world.
9: That was a really...
0: I'm good, man. I'm good.
9: Choice of analogies.
0: Yeah, well, I'm just thinking about who's the big... I did a zombie thing. It's who's the biggest, strongest zombie. Okay, that guy was the biggest, strongest zombie.
9: Zombies.
0: Samson, my friend. And then you had 666, the number of the beast and all that. So
9: no, that was a pretty good scene. Yeah. I got to give you that.
0: So yeah, I'll tell you, watch Lindor be a big name out there at the deadline.
9: No, that'd be a fun theoretical exercise. What does that bring you in return?
0: Meanwhile, an exercise that... sounds theoretical, but you know what's happening. You like to say, I like to say, and we like to say, we're ahead of the curve.
9: Always ahead of the curve, yeah.
0: And it was the very beginning of the World Cup, and we said, okay, one of two things is going to happen. This World Cup is such a huge success. They added teams this year. Turned out great.
9: Oh, yeah.
0: The way the event has been run in the United States and Canada and Mexico. Said one of two things is going to happen. Next World Cup's going to expand teams. Or eventually, maybe after 2030, it's every 3 years, right? Why would you have it every 4 years? You could have it every 3 years. It's still a great tournament. You could still do that. One of those things is happening. Well, FIFA boss said yesterday, we're looking into a 64-team World Cup. Again, ahead of the curve, right? So, first of all, take a bow, United States, Canada, Mexico. This is not happening without the overwhelming success this has been, both in person for people coming to the World Cup, for the fan experience, for what they've been able to get on television, where they're able to watch it for free, stream it. This has been a huge across-the-board success, to the point where Fox is even doing favors by putting the semifinal games on. Instead of for us here in the United States, let's put them on in primetime so we can all see them. No. To help the rest of the globe, we got the games on middle of the day, middle of the week, like it's English Premier League, right? We're doing that for everybody, right? So this has been, so thank
9: it's
0: you.
9: A global, you're welcome in advance. It's a global event, and they recognize the United States and Canada and Mexico. We're not going to be playing in these rounds.
0: Yeah, I mean, no other country's doing that for us, but we're doing that for them.
9: Well, why should they do it for us? We're not participating in those matches.
0: No. What I'm saying is if our team was playing, let's say our team was playing and
9: if the games were in
0: Germany or Spain, you think they're doing that for us going, oh, because the United States is playing, we'll move the time a bit so everybody can watch it? No, they're saying we're doing it here. Blank you, USA.
9: Again,
0: but we're doing it for them.
9: And again, it's the assumption that we're not making those rounds.
0: No, but what I'm saying, just if it is, if it happened, they're not doing that for us and we're doing it for them. So it's okay. But there's already been, I've already seen the backlash to it. Oh, 64 teams, it's watered down, it's not going to be the same tournament. It's every 4 years. No team is making a miracle run through the World Cup to get to the semifinals or the final. What do we see? The top four teams have gone there. And you know what? If you get in and you win your way past Spain and France and Belgium and England, you know, you deserve to be there, right? Mm-hmm. I don't know. I feel like so many countries go, well, we have a bye basically into the World Cup, so we want to be able to, keep that. 64 teams is going to be fine. It's not the end of the World Cup. We're not cheapening the tournament. You're going to add teams to come in. You're going to make the knockout round a little bit longer. It's good for the sport. This is how sports evolve. I know that in the evolution of sports, the one that evolves the slowest, you thought baseball evolved slowly? Man, baseball looks like, whoo, boy, college football compared to soccer, the way they evolve.
9: But you know
0: college
9: what?
0: College football changes every 5 minutes. Baseball doesn't, but man, baseball looks like we're doing something every time you turn your head compared to soccer.
9: Well, but for all the laughing at baseball, they were the first to really embrace the streaming model.
0: Yeah.
9: And letting you watch your team if you were out of market. So you were able to watch your Mets out here. I was able to watch the White Sox when I was living in upstate New York.
0: Yeah, look, the best teams will make it through. They always do. Yes, you saw the fun stories like a Cape Verde. They're a fair fun story. They deserved everything they had in this tournament. They nearly pulled, the big upset off Spain. They nearly pulled the upset against Argentina. Like, they were a great story. They helped, right? I'm sorry if you want to buy into the semifinals, but I could just tell the way fans generally talked about the tournament. Oh, we're going to have to play this. We don't have this path or this path. Like, everybody wants a buy to get into the semifinals and the finals of the World Cup. It's not how sports work, right? Like I said, soccer evolves the slowest out of all the other sports. You got to get all the nations on board to do this, but adding team 64, it's just going to be more fun. There will be more games. The tournament will be a bigger deal. There's more money to be had. More teams can make it. More teams can take part in the World Cup. And again, you could have put 64 teams in this World Cup. We're still coming out with these four teams we have right now. We're still kind of, you're talking about one more game potentially for some of the teams. Okay. I don't think that's suddenly cheapening the sport or ruining the World Cup. You want to get to 64 teams? Get to 64 teams. It will be fine. People will love it. They will embrace it. It will be the same World Cup.
9: Yeah, the ruining the sanctity of the sport thing, you could lose me with that. Right? Because we had that argument when Balogun got reinstated and you have the controversy and scandal out of that. But look, FIFA's been embroiled in so many scandals. It's got, subplots in the Wikipedia page. Don't forget to go to part two on this other scandal. And then part three and so on. Like, the only team that kind of got a bye is you look at Argentina, 28th, 24th, 63rd, 67th, 29th, 19th. Those are the rankings globally of their opponents throughout this tournament. But all of that to say, the amount of money that flows in, and we've talked about it here for the U.S. and what it's meant. The only people that probably won't get to participate in the same level of future tournaments, StubHub, another class action lawsuit, and some really bad things discovered in terms of ticket scalping, side gigs and whatever for their executives. That's a whole other mess. That was the one downside to this tournament. Were the people that were having problems getting their tickets and seeing them taken back and resold like that. That's a whole problem you need to figure out. But all of it for these teams. I mean, you watched how everybody embraced the United States, mm-hmm. right? From Holland on down, he showed up with that beer-drinking raccoon.
0: Yeah.
9: That he bought at that place.
0: It was like Guardians of the Galaxy.
9: No, exactly.
0: Watching him leave.
9: Yeah, I get that arm. But I think
0: don't press this button. No.
9: Okay. But I just think there's so much opportunity, and you see the exposure for the players and what it's meant to their personal brands as they go back to their respective clubs. And I think more games, everybody just wins just at every turn.
0: Exit out of Fresca, exit Swollen Dome. Jason Smith, Mike Harmon, live from the Fox Sports Radio studios. Let's find out what's trending right now in the wide world of sports from Chris Perfetti.

0: 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Well, we got two games on tap coming up this week. Tuesday will feature the France taking on Spain, 3 p.m. Eastern at Dallas Stadium. And a little bit of a war of words going on here. The young Spanish star Lamine Yamal, who turns 19 years old today, happy birthday, has put out some words saying that they do not, that Spain does not fear France, which has got some altercations, repercussions. His teammate from Barcelona, who is on France, says there was no meant no lack of respect in the France poke. He and Lamal doubled down, saying they asked me if I was afraid of France, and I said no. We are European champions. It's football, like Conde said. It's football. That's all. Meanwhile, on the English and Argentinian side, those two teams play on 3 p.m. Wednesday at Atlanta Stadium. Declan Rice is going to be a game-time decision for the English side with illness that the midfielder is suffering. Elsewhere in sports, the WNBA was in action on Monday night. The Atlanta Dream took down the LA Sparks 101-92. He had a double-double from Angel Reese, 23 points, 13 rebounds. Meanwhile, two players for the Minnesota Lynx, veteran Kayla McBride and rookie Olivia Miles, put up a combined 70 points between the two of them, 37 for McBride, 33 for Miles, as the Lynx take down the Phoenix Mercury, 104-100. Back to Jason Smith and Mike Harmon.
1: Thanks a bunch, CP. Coming up next, believe it or not, today was a really big day in the NFL. 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Trust me, something big, something great. That's next. Jason and Mike, Fox.
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12: We talk a lot here about ultra-processed foods and the many ways in which they can negatively impact your health. They've been linked to weight gain, obesity, type 2 diabetes, cardiovascular disease, even cancer. And now a new study out of UCSF found that high ultra-processed food intake was associated with something called intramuscular fat, which is exactly what it sounds like. That's fat inside your muscles, which can cause them to become weaker. Now, in this particular study, the researchers noticed more wear and tear and pain in people's knees because of weakened thigh muscles. Cutting back on ultra-processed foods isn't easy. The CDC estimates at least half the calories in our diet come from ultra-processed foods. But if you're looking to eat cleaner, cutting out sugar-sweetened beverages, that may be the best number one thing you can do to try and get started. I'm Dr. Sanjay Gupta, helping you live a better life.
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6: Hey, yeah.
5: Well, believe it or not, there's a great big conspiracy theory floating around online regarding the Home Run Derby, which we'll get to coming up in a few minutes.
6: I thought you were going to say, who's going to lose their job, Hurts or Jackson?
5: but
6: yeah, look it up, people.
5: Today was a big day in the NFL. And you say, well, why? I'm trying to think. Was there a big news today? Did someone sign somewhere? No. Is there a trade? No. Did something happen? No. When I get up this morning, and, you know, the first thing I do, I get there, check the world is still there, get ready, you know, topics for the show. We start emailing and stuff. Mm-hmm. And when I saw Lamar Jackson trending, I'm like, okay, what happened? And I look. And basically, all the football stuff, Lamar Jackson was trending, Josh Allen, this is all middle of the day, and I'm like, what is going on? ESPN put out a list of their experts, and it was a aggregate list of the top 10 quarterbacks in the NFL. Their list of the top 10 quarterbacks in the NFL. And apparently there's one person that didn't have Lamar Jackson in their top 10.
6: Well, you know.
5: Whatever it was. And when I saw this, my reaction was, oh, okay, this, because, I mean, really, you're talking about top 10 lists of quarterbacks? Like, what are we doing? Really? Like, you want to talk top 5 quarterbacks in the NFL? Okay, that's a big deal. But you're talking about, you're arguing about who's in the top 10, where they are in the top 10, who should be in the top 10 that's not in the top 10. So you're basically arguing who should be in the top half of quarterbacks in the NFL. It was all right. It's a stupid top 10 list for this is stupid, right? It's just dumb.
6: Well, but it gets tongues wagging.
5: No,
6: gets people upset.
5: Right. But that's the thing, is that it's a stupid list. You're talking about top 10. You're talking about arguing over the third of the league, like who the best third of the league is. Like, what are we doing, right? Like, how deep we go for NBA MVP? Oh, he's in the top 10 for NBA MVP. It's top 3. We go top 3 for, this is like really top 10 list of quarterbacks, right? That's just stupid. But what this told me was, seeing everybody melting down on this, this was the official, I'm ready for football day. Like, everything else has been fun. The summer's been fun.
6: Oh, yeah.
5: We've had the World Cup, right? The baseball season's been entertaining. We're here for Home Run Derby. All-Star Game is on Tuesday. But all this has been great. But now I'm officially ready for football. This is the day. Everything else has been, it's coming. Oh, I'm good. Mm. We had the draft. We had mini camps. We're going, all right, it's great. And now most teams are still on vacation for the next couple of weeks. You know, in a couple of weeks, people, they'll start coming back. But this is the day, I think, where fans are all, okay, it hit everybody. Okay, all this stuff has been great, but this is my, I'm ready for football now. Now I'm ready. We still have the World Cup. We still have the semifinal final, and that's great. A lot of stuff to go the next few weeks, obviously. But this is that day where I think people got up and said, yeah, you know what? Yeah, now I'm ready for football. Now I miss it, and I'm ready.
6: You got through another weekend, and maybe your kids are taking some summer school classes. Maybe they're off at camps. Whatever the case may be, maybe you stumbled past the newsstand or into a bookstore and started to see all the preview magazines front and center. Maybe you went to the grocery store and they have a couple of those in. Certainly, I've got a couple on order that should be arriving this week. Very excited to get into my summer reading, one of which I need, and it's one of my always go-to during the summer, but I need a magnifying glass. My eyes aren't great and the print's really small. So you add that together. But I'll go to the top 10 list, though. I mean, folks get excitable, right? We love lists. We don't do a lot of lists here for obvious purposes. Boring. But it gets people a little bit excited. Maybe you stand for your quarterback, but it is better than that topic that they did have on ESPN, since you mentioned it was theirs. Lower third graphic was, whose job is more on the line, Hurts or Jackson?
5: Yeah. The answer is neither, by the way. The answer is
6: Let's go to commercial break. Yeah, I mean, that's basically what you were going to do there. I mean, there's no discussing that. There's no arguing that. That's just stupid. Like, top 10, I can at least say, okay, back to top 10. We might all have differing thoughts of how valuable and how good some of these quarterbacks are. That other thing's just pure.
5: But I'm going to argue from, oh, you're 9 and you should be 6?
6: Like, yes.
5: That's just stupid.
6: I value
5: that's
6: my 9th ranked guy over stupid. Your 6th, pal. Stupid.
5: But I like the fact that this was the itch. Went, okay, I didn't realize how much I missed it, and now I'm ready for
6: and
5: it.
6: And now you want to go start ranking for fantasy purposes?
5: Yeah. I had enough
6: maybe
5: time
6: you got
5: away.
6: A dynasty draft coming up.
5: I've had a great sub, been on vacation, or I'm going on vacation. I'm ready for football.
6: Maybe you want to make sure you get football. An order in for a jersey so it hits by opening day. You're not waiting till 2030.
5: Exit Alvada Fresca. Exit Swollen Dome. Again, this is the beginning of my Knicks gear rollout. Like I'm wearing.
6: Did they
5: tonight.
6: Forget the sleeves?
5: Knicks in 5. No, I cut the sleeves off.
6: This why?
5: Because it's made to be a sleeveless. This is just. It spoke to me as a sleeveless T-shirt. Spoke to me that
6: you
5: way.
6: You gonna hit the pull-up bar?
5: Knicks in 5.
6: Come on, let's go.
5: Now my arms look pretty good. You know how good my triceps look. Come on, man. Coming up next. Conspiracy theory surrounding tonight's home run derby on
6: tinfoil
5: Netflix.
6: Hat.
5: Jason and Mike, Fox.
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16: A Better Life with Dr. Sanjay Gupta.
17: When we talk about how much exercise someone should get, current guidelines call for about 150 minutes of moderate intensity exercise or 75 minutes of vigorous intensity exercise every week. New study out of the UK makes a strong case for vigorous exercise if and when you can do it. Now, researchers determined that even little bursts of vigorous exercise can significantly reduce someone's risk of 8 different diseases: dementia, type 2 diabetes, fatty liver disease, chronic respiratory disease, chronic kidney disease, immune-mediated inflammatory diseases, major cardiovascular events, and atrial fibrillation. We're not talking about complicated training programs here. Just work with what you can into your everyday life. If you are breathless and unable to speak in complete sentences, then you've hit the mark. I'm Dr. Sanjay Gupta, helping you live a better life.
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2: At the Home Run Derby, Jordan Walker was down to his final ball and only 8 home runs to Kyle Schwarber's 11. He then hit 4 straight home runs on that final ball. This is how it sounded on Netflix for the walk-off. LeBron James, that LeBron James, is inching closer and closer to a decision, according to NBA insider Shams Charania. Shams lists the 5 teams leading the race to sign the superstar as Cleveland, Miami, Golden State, Philadelphia, and Minnesota. Meanwhile, Conor McGregor, although he ended his fight in an injury, he wrote on Instagram that he plans to undergo surgery and will attempt to fight in the octagon one more time. I'm Chris Perfett.
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17: Dominating.
3: Be sure to check out our YouTube channel for the show. 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That's Jason Smith Show. Hit the subscribe button. After you've done that, tap the thumbs up icon. Comment away. Whether you agree or disagree, let us know what you think. Again, just search Jason Smith Show on YouTube and subscribe. Mike and I love putting this content out for you every single night. So, Jordan Walker is your Home Run Derby champion tonight, defeating Kyle Schwarber in the final round in a derby that was the new format we saw was a huge success. We'll get to that in a minute, but did we know how it was going to end before the final round? Making the rounds, apparently. Now, I didn't see it when it happened. You and I are doing the show, getting ready to come on the air.
17: Yeah.
3: But apparently, Netflix put up a graphic in the semifinals, just of the different players, and it said, Jordan Walker, 2026 Home Run Derby champion.
17: Oh!
3: During the semifinals. This is before he got to the finals, before anything. They put up that graphic. Hey, guess what? Here's your Home Run Derby champion. Netflix apparently
17: knows
3: who's going to win. Now, and here's something. You know, for all the different sporting events, we think, oh, people know something going on. Netflix is a newbie to sports. The fact that, hey, people think Netflix could pull something like this off, I think that speaks to the cachet that Netflix has in the general population.
17: I mean, they do spend a lot of money on original programming.
3: They do. Tons of money.
17: No question about it.
3: But they do spend a lot of money.
17: Well, I mean, look, if you want to get your
3: project. But is this original programming? If you knew how it was going to end, it's not original program. The ending is predetermined.
17: Did the ball really go into the seats?
3: I don't.
17: Was it a simulated?
3: Once you see that ball disappear, it could be anywhere. Could go anywhere.
17: Just have a guy jumping up and down like he caught it.
3: Yeah. You pretend you get this ball. You pretend you get this ball. You pretend you get this ball. You drop this one so everybody can boo you. All right, that's great.
17: What is pretty cool is they continued the tradition. I guess a lot of the balls that flew into the stands were already autographed.
3: Oh, that's pretty cool.
17: So you not only got a home run derby ball, but it was signed. That's pretty cool.
3: Maybe Zach Hample knew. Oh, I'm going to get this ball from this person. I'm going to get this ball from this person. Maybe they knew.
17: I still think they should have had him on the field and let the kids pummel him.
3: Home run derby champion, Jordan Walker.
17: We don't do anything without a scandal, do we? Everything's got to have a conspiracy theory, a tinfoil hat,
3: because
17: well constructed behind it. I mean, that's been the whole World Cup.
3: Yeah.
17: And I know, Emmy, cover your ears. I mean, a lot of the Argentina talk has certainly been, he's literally covering his ears at the control desk. But a lot of going on there. But everything that we watch, officiating is not on the up and up.
3: Yeah.
17: The officials, this guy's longtime family friends with the president. This guy, I mean, there's nothing that goes without a little, no, it's never on the up and up. The guy just can't win a competition.
3: No, but I'd like to go back to this, right? Anytime we talk about something being fixed, right? Like, or your conspiracy theory for something, I always like to ask the question, who benefits from this, right? Who benefits? Like people who think the world is flat. Okay. Who benefits from the world being round? Who's making money somewhere?
17: The globe makers, man. Come on.
3: Globe makers.
17: People have them. If you go out of business, you get one of those $500 globes when you go into one of those fancy stores. You go to an apothecary and then you go, hey, what do you got there?
3: Like,
17: right, Anthropology over in the corner. What's that? Oh, that's cool, like a globe.
3: I get where.
17: Is it up to date?
3: I get where you can say, okay, this is big business. You know, pharmaceutical companies make money, or, people who are investors make money, or that. Like that I understand when you say that. I say, okay, there's somebody that
17: who
3: can make
17: wins
3: money
17: if
3: on
17: you're
3: it.
17: Trying to but sell like, me gold or silver.
3: When it used to be Ed McMahon, now who is it that comes on and tells you, convert all your money to gold? Convert your money to
17: gold. Everybody.
3: Who, Tom Selleck? Is Tom Selleck doing that?
17: No, he does reverse mortgages.
3: Oh, that's right. No, who does the convert your money to gold?
17: Everybody, right?
3: No, but there's somebody very specific, like from the 90s, that was a big star that's like doing it now.
17: Oh, I know what
3: you know what I'm saying?
17: I can picture him in my head.
3: I'm trying to think, who is telling me, convert your money to gold? Okay.
17: It's clearly gets you entertained.
3: Yeah, no, I mean, hey, a lot of crazy stuff happening now. Convert that money to gold. But I always say, okay, who benefits, right? Like, again, like, okay, the world is flat. Okay, who's making money off of this now? Who's making money, right? You can't, there's still space, so we'd still spend money on NASA, going up in space. There's still space. Now, apparently, there would be space under, not just up, but under. Who benefits, right? Like, who benefits? So I look at this and I go, okay, it's fixed. Who benefits? If they really wanted the event to be something that is legendary, talked about forever, don't you think it would have been fixed for Kyle Schwarber to win in his home park and the celebration? Do you think it would be fixed for Jordan Walker to win it, to beat Kyle Schwarber in the final round and to get booed and to have Philly fans boo once again? I don't think that, obviously the winner benefits, right? The winner benefits because he gets $1 million.
17: Yeah.
3: But I don't see there being any large Major League Baseball wins. There's big money in Jordan Walker winning over Kyle Schwarber. Right. Unless there's some kind of crazy money bet in offshore accounts we don't know about that was, I had Walker to win from the beginning, was all this, which we would find out at some point. But, I don't see who wins if it was fixed for Jordan Walker to win the competition.
17: Let's see. He was +650 to +800.
3: Okay.
17: To win it. So, I mean, not ridiculous. But yeah, I always like that. Follow the money is a general rule of thumb that we've talked about. Going back many generations in terms of decision making, wars.
3: Yeah.
17: Who's going to profit? Yeah. Who do you get to plunder?
3: Sure.
17: Again, goes back to a lot of gold.
3: Yeah.
17: We're going to
3: conversion to gold.
17: We tie it all together right there. I can melt down your kingdom. But it's for Jordan Walker, I mean, he makes more than his salary. He's eligible for salary arbitration. So this might be one of the fights for Major League Baseball, saying, why is this guy still under their control as he's in the final year of his original contract? So you got that. But it was close, late. The Philly fans won because they got all their derision out. So they go home happy.
3: You think Philly fans would rather go home having cheered Kyle Schwarber to victory or, hey, I'm glad I could be mad that he didn't win?
17: Booed.
3: Yeah?
17: Yeah.
3: They're happy because
17: Schwarber's still
3: going to
17: be there hitting home runs for them.
3: All right. Okay.
17: When play resumes at the end of the week. So, I mean, they still get both things. They got a great show from Schwarber and they got to boo.
3: Okay. All right. Okay. So, okay.
17: Not only Ben Rice, but the results.
3: I had a very full day.
17: I got to see Schwarber hit a ton of home runs.
3: I had all my emotions.
17: I got to cheer all of those.
3: I got the cheering emotions. I got the hateful emotions. I got the booing emotions.
17: I'm spent. I go home and I sleep for a couple hours and I go to work.
3: In my pie chart, I want 70% to be negative and 30% to be positive, and I got that tonight.
17: I would hope for most of us, we go lay our head on our pillows at night, the find your wins mentality. I went 1-0 today. That it's 70-30 in terms of the positivity.
3: Okay. All right.
17: But if you get more joy out of letting the hate,
3: Philly,
17: right?
3: Remember, Philadelphia is different.
17: I mean, there's a famous sketch from a comedian. It was, you know, let the hate out. We'll leave it there. But it's the idea of, for the Philly fans, they got it all. I mean, for Netflix, they got a great show.
3: Yeah, they did. Sure.
17: I mean, they got a great show from all these combatants, and they got a lot of star power.
3: I honestly expected there to be more commercials for programming on Netflix. I really did. I was pretty disappointed. You know, here's the top 10 in Netflix this week as it rolls across the bottom of the screen.
17: Because what do I always tell you
3: click here to watch the next season of Squid Game.
17: What do you want to be the show that auto loads as your experience with the Home Run Derby ends? But what do I always tell you with the Black Friday game?
3: Yeah.
17: How the hell are they not sitting there with a chopper, a juicer, a convection oven sitting there in the third quarter? This is a huge, huge pivotal third down call. But remember, you need this slow cooker.
3: Click here for Enola Holmes 3. Click here.
17: Because by the time this game ends,
3: right to it.
17: Your brisket can be done.
3: Do you want to leave this program and go to Enola Holmes 3? Yes. I want to go watch it right now.
17: I want to see Millie Bobby Brown. Yes, I do.
3: Now, overall, though,
17: well played, Enola 3.
3: Conspiracy.
17: Yeah, I haven't watched it yet.
3: You know, here's the thing. Much like, you know, Ryan Fitzpatrick is a smart quarterback, and Stafford and Kershaw went to high school together, Enola backwards is alone.
17: Why do you want to make me cry?
3: I'm just saying. So, obviously, tonight for Netflix, right, this event, look, the Home Run Derby is what it is, right? You can't really make it more than it is. We've seen home runs now for a long time. We've seen this event go the way it is. Netflix gets it for the first time. And you know, there's people just going to hate it because it started on Netflix. And, oh, I don't like it. I don't like it.
17: Well, but, anything that changes networks, don't you know? It's the biggest.
3: Of course.
17: Biggest strike to the blow to any sport.
3: But overall, I mean, to be honest, like, this was a huge success tonight. Like, this was as good as you could expect and hope the Home Run Derby to be. Now, it's never going to be something that's going to make you, I'm going to rethink my entire life after this Home Run Derby. No, but was it fun entertainment? And were the new rules good, where you're limiting the swings a little bit earlier, but you're allowing the players to be stronger as the Derby went on? You're building towards an ending and not just who's less tired at the end, and when you're watching 100 pop-ups in the final round.
17: Or doing the inane part where you're doing it on a timer. So these guys are like, well, if I get more pitches, I'll hit more home runs.
3: Yeah.
17: And all you're doing is swinging yourself out, to your point.
3: The new changes work great. You had a walk-off situation. For a Home Run Derby to have a walk-off is great. You had Schwarber in it till the end, which is great for the home fans. But overall, the TV experience, this was really good. Like, the changes worked, and it was fine on Netflix. Like, if you're baseball, you're walking away from this taking a big sigh of relief going, hey, this is good. Like, this was as good as we could expect it to be. Anybody that wants to hate on it for what they saw tonight, I mean, you're just hating because you want to hate something. Like, the outcome of this was as good as you could expect it to be. And it was entertaining, and you saw home runs, and you still had the great flavor stories, and, you know, meeting Jordan Walker and learning about him, meeting his dad who comes out of the stands. He's so excited, you know, wearing a big Cardinals jersey.
17: Oh,
3: you know,
17: he's jacked
3: up. Great, right?
17: He's like, swinging it like the old man.
3: Yeah. He looked like he should have been pitching. You know, it was fun.
17: But that's just it. You had Caglione's dad pitching to him,
3: that's
17: and all of those.
3: That's as good as you could expect it to be. And this was a huge win tonight for Major League Baseball. I didn't miss the legendary round of, boy, watching a guy hit 28, 29 home runs. Like, okay, we've seen that now. Hey, you built towards the end. It was exciting. And we saw a guy win. Right? Like, okay, that's kind of what this can be tonight. Everything in sports doesn't need to be what's the ramifications, and it needs to be something that is seismic across the board. No, not everything needs to be a late November loss in college football by an undefeated team, or now with this, you know, a 12-team playoff by a two-loss team, right? None doesn't need to be that way. It can just be fun that entertains you. There's different forms of sports that makes you feel good, that you like watching. Everything doesn't need, you know, every movie doesn't need to be, and every book doesn't need to be War and Peace. Sometimes it can be Housemaid. Sometimes it can be something that is a really good, fun thriller that you like reading. And yeah, okay, good. It's a popcorn book compared to a book that makes you feel like you ate a steak, right? Movies the same way. Every movie doesn't need to be an Oscar winner. Sometimes it needs to be fun and entertaining and make me jump in my seat or make me care about the characters. And that's kind of what the Home Run Derby was. You want it to be the best version of that kind of entertainment, the best, thriller you could get out there, the best, you know, popcorn book you can read. That's what you want something like the Home Run Derby to be. And it was that tonight.
17: Well, you'd be curious when numbers get released from Netflix as to how it translated, not only here, but globally, right? You have Murakami comes back off the IL, White Sox slugger, 20 home runs in the first half. Jordan Brand announcement, so a bunch of print ads and everything. He had those shoes, the cleats he was wearing today were pretty sweet.
3: Yeah, but he
17: goes up, and while he doesn't hit a ton of home runs, there's no cheap one among them.
3: No.
17: So you get your international market, so I'll be curious to see what you get in terms of numbers watching out of Japan. But you had a great mix of young stars, right? Walker's, what, 23, 24 years mm-hmm. old? Murakami in his mid-20s. And then you have the hometown heroes, the legend pick, you know, for the All-Star game and everything, and Bryce Harper, Schwarber puts on a massive show. Caminero's there. I mean,
3: Caminero.
17: But just start to finish, that you had the participation of a bunch of stars, guys on the come, guys that have been mm-hmm. on your stage for a long time. We don't get that in a lot of sports. So
3: no.
17: For baseball to get that part of it as well. And, you know, obviously we're on air, so we didn't get the benefit of a lot of the in-event broadcast. So, I mean, you've got the cutaways, you've got the interviews. You had Barry Bonds and Albert Pujols sitting on a couch talking baseball, mm-hmm. right? Talking hitting, which is always a win. And let's face it, Major League Baseball is a three outcome event for most anyway. Strikeouts, walks. Well, you eliminated those and you went straight to the heart of the matter with the home run, which is what everybody's waiting for in their highlight reels anyway. And these guys put on a show. I mentioned Caglione. His dad's pitching to him at a rapid pace. I mean, they went just over 4 minutes in his appearance in the first round, but it went in the third deck, right? It's like hitting it in McCovey Cove out in San Francisco. It doesn't happen a whole lot, right? That's why you watch the kayakers fight to the death for that ball as it hits the water. But same thing here. It's like, all right, these are all memories, moments. I'm sure a ton of trading card photos coming out of here from those cool launch angles and all, but it was a great made-for-TV event. Tomorrow we get the Midsummer Classic, and we'll get to see all the videos from the history of that event as well. So, I mean, we all win. It's also, you know, the anniversary of Disco Demolition.
3: Sure.
17: So you got that going for
3: There'd
17: you.
3: Be a lot of disco.
17: That was yesterday into this wee hours of the morning as all those people got arrested in Chicago. So it's great.
3: Exit out by the Fresca. Exit Swollen Dome, the Jason Smith Show with my best friend, Mike Harmon. Coming up next, a football story is going to make you shake your head, and a basketball story that will do the same. That's next. 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
25: You know, it's funny, when I think back to what the typical American dinner looked like when you and I were kids, there's usually some kind of meat featured at the center of the plate. Vegetables are there, but often thought of as a side dish. More and more, though, we are coming to realize that a plant-based diet, with little or no meat even, is going to be a healthier way to eat for just about everyone. New study out of the University of Hawaii Cancer Center found that eating a high-quality plant-rich diet that includes whole grains, vegetables, and fruits may prevent cognitive impairment even when people start that diet in their late 50s and 60s. Yeah, it's important to make sure you're getting enough protein, fats, complex carbohydrates. Just because you cut out or even cut back on meat, though, is not a license to eat whatever you want. Focus on eating whole, real foods. I'm Dr. Sanjay Gupta, helping you live a better life.
26: Some fans are upset that Fears and Queen are not playing with the Pelican Summer League team in Vegas this week. 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
1: Get it?
0: You know, I always wondered how much money Wendy and Lisa made from the song, you know, from singing on this song, a couple of other songs. Like, did they make more money, you know, because they sing on the songs rather than just playing on the songs?
1: That's a good question.
0: Yeah, well, like, you know, because Wendy and Lisa are on this or on a couple of other songs. Like, did they make more money because they sang on it? I don't know.
1: A quick search spit back that they have an estimated net worth of $5 million.
0: So they've done well. They've done well.
1: Yeah, I don't know how much I can verify said information. I mean, according to some websites, you're worth $100 million. And if you are, then I feel like I've been grossly underpaid.
0: Yeah, sure. You mean me?
1: Yes.
0: Really?
1: No, I'm just kidding.
0: Oh, okay. I mean, because they've come a long way from Prince saying, I'm not going to do your stupid song, right?
1: Well, but that's the question. How well did he take care of them?
0: He listens to
1: Because you know the estate didn't.
0: No, but in Purple Rain, he listens. They write the bass of Purple Rain, and he goes, I told you not going to do your stupid song. Oh, no, I got it. It's a big hit now. We've never played this song before. Just play it, and I'm going to sing. Oh, great. Oh, movie magic right there.
1: Well, I mean, look, isn't that the way the artistic process comes together?
0: Let's get nuts. So one question I have before we get to a big NFL story.
1: Oh, fantastic.
0: One
1: Go
0: question.
1: Ahead.
0: Yeah. We are now, this is, let's see, Friday, Saturday, Sunday, Monday, Tuesday, Thursday, Wednesday. We still do not have video of the Tyler Hero Bam Adebayo fight.
1: No, we don't.
0: Like I get that, okay, maybe the day it broke, you know, last week when we talked about it. All right, this is a big story. You know, they got in a fight at practice, they got a fight in the gym in Vegas at Summer League because Bam Adebayo didn't like what Tyler Hero had said about him or tweeted about him and then said in a direct message to a fan, which is just so entirely stupid. But I thought, okay, someone's negotiating and TMZ is going to come through before someone is. No. How is there no, it's Vegas. There's no part of Vegas where there's no cameras.
1: Outside of
0: how
1: a bathroom.
0: I mean, really, how is there no cameras? How is there no video of this yet?
1: Did someone say Tyler Hero? He got paid. Remember, right? I mean, he's been in the league a while.
0: Yeah.
1: So he got that second contract. You think he went and just said, hey, we don't need this out?
0: He got paid in bucket hats. I don't know if you know that or not. There's no money. He got paid in bucket hats.
1: See, I'm all for let's go back to Barter Town like we're in Mad Max Beyond Thunderdome. Don't get me wrong. I don't know what the market is for bucket hats.
0: In terms of
1: that trade, we go back to that whole gold silver thing we were just talking about.
0: You know, and that's the whole thing, right? Just really quick about bucket. Like, I always thought I would, as I got older, I would like bucket hats because some of them look really, really cool. Like, you get a nice worn one.
1: Oh, sure.
0: But, like, my head is too big and I look like I'm either it's a bucket hat that's too small for my head, which doesn't look good, or it just looks so big. It looks like a floppy hat.
1: But that's just it. You know, like, it's depending good, on how man. Much they use, right? In terms of the brim that can just be so grossly oversized. I have a cool White Sox one that was one of the giveaways where the logo was actually kind of small. So you're like, okay, I could wear that. Yeah. And then I put it on. I'm like, it's flopping all the way down. I'm like, that just doesn't look right. And there's rigidity to it whatsoever to where you could give it any kind of structure.
0: You got to really have a small head to wear a bucket hat. Like bucket hats.
1: Perhaps that's the case.
0: I mean, I would like to find a website where it's, hey, bucket hats for big head people. But like, if you wear them too big to come down over your ears, and then it's like, you know,
1: maybe that's our $1 billion idea.
0: I don't know if you can make that work, man.
1: Bucket hats for meatheads.
0: That's a big. Oh, look at this. It's bucketheadsformeatheads.com. I'm on it right now.
1: I can have that subscribed in no time flat.
0: But really,
1: buy oversized bucket hats.
0: How is there
1: voted best hats for? Well, hey,
0: yeah, bucket hats for big heads.
1: Well,
0: big head bucket hats
1: might be
0: okay. Wasn't that a band? Oh no, it was Big Head Todd and the Monsters.
1: Yeah,
0: like, big head bucket hats and the Monsters.
1: Could be. I have not found their bucket hats on this site.
0: All right.
1: I mean, so I can't give
0: what
1: them
0: was
1: any
0: song?
1: Love.
0: What was the song? Big Head. They had one hit. They had one big hit in the '90s. Big Head Todd and the Monsters.
1: I have no idea.
0: Yeah. No, they had it's going to bother me. But like, okay. But back to the topic at hand. Like,
1: yeah.
0: They're really. I can't believe there's no video. Like, we haven't even heard that there is video and it's being negotiated and there's X, Y, Z. No one had a camera out or anything else. Like, because they know that, hey, Bam Adebayo is coming. They're yelling at each other before this. Nobody's got really. There's no video.
1: No, it's really disappointing. I really thought we'd get the one hit and done. And there's been a lot of theorizing about, you know, what transpired People talking tough. Udonis Haslam gets into a middle of stuff.
0: Yeah.
1: Draymond Green saying that, well, they're from the house of Haslam.
0: Yeah. Yeah.
1: It's like, wait a minute, how did I get dragged into this? And then he calls him out for sucker punching Jordan Poole, and it becomes this whole big thing. But the fact that there's no video.
0: Yeah. It's a shocker, man.
1: I mean,
0: that's
1: a shocker. I know the slogan, what happens in Vegas stays in Vegas. Yeah. We've been told.
0: Usually,
1: that
0: No, that's been a lie for all these years.
1: Yeah, yeah, yeah. All right, so which one's actually a hit? Bittersweet, brokenhearted survivor, or brokenhearted savior, and Circle. I don't know any of those.
0: Those big head Tottenham monsters?
1: Yeah.
0: Maybe Circle? Is there a big one?
1: Yeah, I have no idea.
0: If you, all you got to do is type in, what is Big Head Todd and the Monsters?
1: No, that's
0: big
1: what
0: hit?
1: I mean. Those are the hits.
2: They gave you three of them?
1: They gave me three
2: oh,
1: that
2: come
1: charted.
2: On, there's no way. That might, they must be running the internet if they said three of their songs. They had one song.
1: They're running the internet.
2: No, like people, hey, do we get a Google alert for our name? Yeah, tell them about all three songs we had. We're good. No, I want to say Circle, maybe.
1: Circle. It seems to me, you and me are chasing something. What does anybody here want to know? It seems to you, you and me are forgetting something.
0: Sounds like a country song.
1: Bam.
0: Yeah,
1: got a little banjo and a slide guitar behind you, huh?
0: So, all right, so well,
1: yeah, I don't know. I don't know yeah. that.
0: I mean, we have all kinds of video to you know, because it's not my first day. I can make a segue. There's video and pictures of all of Geno Smith's getting stopped by the police in the last 3 months driving too fast in a car, but we can't get one video of Bam Adebayo.
1: Yeah, those cams,
0: I'd be real.
1: Chess cams became available really fast.
0: Now, because this, when I saw this today, I just said, what are we doing? What are we doing? What's going on?
1: What are we doing?
0: Geno Smith, Jets quarterback now, has been stopped three times in the last 3 months for traffic infractions.
1: Mm-hmm.
0: The latest, he was speeding, doing 70 in a 45. The police officer did him a favor, said, hey, you can't drive that nice car, nice wheels, can't drive that fast here. Let me see your license. I don't have it. And he warned him, you got to carry it with you. Like, you talk about letting a guy off easy. So a guy's speeding, doesn't have his wallet, all of these things. And
1: shouldn't the officer get reprimanded for that, though?
0: And again,
1: isn't that bad practice when that gets out?
0: I would say that, but if it was you, you would say, oh, you know, I left my wallet at home. But, like, you can keep a picture of it on your phone now and all these things. Like Geno Smith, in the last 3 months now, these are three bad stories, right? There's one involving a woman who said, you know, now there's been some kind of a domestic assault going on. And I'm saying, what is happening? And now Geno Smith, three times now, he's had two traffic infractions. Like, I don't know how long he makes it as a quarterback in the NFL the rest of the way. Like, you go to the Jets. Not only is this your last chance, you go to the Jets and your summer is every couple of weeks there's a bad story about you. I mean, how long? I mean, I don't know. What's he going to make it? A month as a Jets quarterback before they go to Cade Klubnik? Like, he is staring the end of his NFL career square in the face, and I don't think he realizes that. I think I'm going to go to the Jets. I got paid this year. I'm going to do this. I got this kind of money. Unless he just doesn't care, and I'm going to stink, and we're going to tank, and the Jets are going to get another quarterback next year. And next year, Dante Moore will have no choice but to be a Jet. You know, I've dodged you for a whole year. Went back to school because I couldn't stand it. Now I got to be a Jet anyway. Or maybe it's Arch Manning, but like, he is looking at the end of his NFL career, and the more time that goes on with stories like this, like, I don't know how long he makes it in camp, like, but makes to the season, beginning of the season. If he doesn't start out great, when you have all of this already and you have bad stories and bad energy surrounding you, surrounding the team, it's not going to take that long for them to say, yeah, sorry, not working out. We're going to something else. So, I mean, really, if you want to hasten the end of your NFL career, by all means, this is the way to do it. Right. This is the way to do it, where I'm on my last chance, right? Just think about that. You're on your last chance with an NFL team. And what have been the headlines since you showed up? Well, let's see. We have a bad domestic situation. We have two other times I've been stopped by police, for driving infractions. Like, you're not a first round draft pick where, hey, you got to learn to grow up and there's going to be people around you. We're going to send you out with an Uber account or whatever it's going to be. It'll be Uber Gold or whatever. But this is a guy staring his last chance in the face, and these are decisions that he is making. Not that this translates to the field, where if you're a bad decision maker off the field, you're a bad decision maker on the field. I mean, we know he's a bad decision maker on the field, all the picks he throws. But I mean, just the fact that I don't know that he realizes the stakes he's at. I don't know if he realizes that this is where his NFL career is. Like, I don't know how much longer he makes it in the NFL, whether he's starting or even on a team.
1: Yeah, I look at it, he's in year 13. Now, he was a high second round pick by these same Jets 13 years ago.
0: Yeah.
1: You have a head coach who is desperately clinging to his job. right? Let's call that what it is, too. You've got that festering in the background. Like, I'm going to be saddled with this. And his decision-making, wins, losses, is going to cost me my job. Mm-hmm. Like, they brought in Frank Reich. He's going to help out with the offense, and that's all fine and good. But this is the bet that the organization made. And Geno's had some moments, right? That's what they were.
0: Yeah.
1: A couple of games, a couple of small stretches that earned him, what is it, over $120 million for his NFL career. Good job by him. And maybe he's at the, I don't care, I know it's done, one way or another. I mean, I had to re-sign with the Jets.
0: Yeah.
1: Maybe that's it.
0: I still can't believe they brought him back.
1: And that recognition and whatever's going on. And if he's having issues, I hope he's okay. I hope all the people around him, you talked about domestic issue, all of that, that it gets resolved. But you're looking at a guy who is in, again, he's in year 13. He is long outlived from an NFL perspective any expectations we had. Because when he left the Jets the first time, how long was he going to be around? So the fact that he's still here, all these, he was a 2013 draft pick. I have the green card, the rookie card sitting there that reminds me of, look how fast time goes. And this guy's still in the league.
0: How much longer when you're clinging to your final chance and these are decisions that you make? The Jets are tanking for next year. Yeah. It's like, listen, we can put a guy out here who stinks and is going to help us get Arch Manning or Dante Moore. You've come in potentially to hopefully save one of our jobs because maybe Woody Johnson's going to say, yeah, I know the tank has worked, but I don't want you to be the head coach anymore. I want you to be the GM. Like, I mean, who comes into their last chance in the NFL and this is what you do? Typical Jets, though. This is how the Jets operate with stuff like this. Well, but I mean, really.
1: But they thought it would go wrong, but they thought it would just go wrong on the field. Right? Because that's the thing, right? When he re-signed with the Jets, a lot of punchlines, a lot of laughs, and all of that being, hey, Geno's back with the Jets. Ha, ha, ha. But then you're going to have a bunch of off-field issues. Like, it just, anything that the team could have just said, hey, he's had some success. We want to bring him home and give him a chance for that Jets success that he never had. Like, selling a line of nonsense, of course. But you add all this, like, how do you go full-throated behind this guy? If you're Aaron Glenn, if you're the GM, if you're the organization as a whole, it's like he's embarrassing you and cutting through. Because right now we're getting to that dull time, right? So that worst time for GMs and coaches. They don't want any phone calls. They don't want any news. Here's your news.
0: Exit out by the Fresca exit, Swollen Dome, the Jason Smith Show with my best friend, Mike Carr. I mean, if he's still starting for the Jets by week four, I'll be absolutely surprised.
1: I just want to see Klubnik.
0: I don't know. Oh, you'll definitely see Klubnik.
1: Early. I just want game
0: Oh, you'll
1: game
0: see him.
1: One.
0: Oh, you will. You will.
1: Either that or you go and you you make a swing a deal for one of these guys that's languishing as the backup somewhere else.
0: I mean, one more traffic infraction? How many more did the Jets say?
1: Nothing happened on this. He didn't even get cited. Hey, just be a little more careful. You got your license. Nope.
0: Time now to find out what's trending in the wide world of sports from Chris Perfett. CP3, what do you got for us?
3: I'm just contemplating the torture chamber of the Jets again.
0: It's not a great place to be.
3: I feel bad for Aaron Glenn.
0: Not a great place to be.
3: As a Lions guy, I've always rooted for him, and just seeing him move over there and just another season where everything just looks like it is just pain. But
0: yeah.
3: Good luck.
0: Thank you.
3: It does remind us that we are very close to NFL season. It will probably come after the World Cup is pretty much complete. We'll be diving right into that. The excitement of FIFA World Cup is now streaming live on Fox One, the official English streaming platform to catch every unforgettable moment. Fox One brings the action straight to your screen, so never miss a goal. Download Fox One and experience the FIFA World Cup live. Well, we've got, as speaking of that World Cup, this is the eve of the semifinals. Tuesday, we'll see France taking on Spain at 3 p.m. Eastern at Dallas Stadium. England taking on Argentina on Wednesday, 3 p.m. at Atlanta Stadium. Guys, do you think we should just keep calling them Atlanta and Dallas Stadium during the NFL season?
0: Yes, 100%.
3: I'm not getting paid by AT&T.
0: Yeah, no more
3: to say
0: sponsors.
3: The names.
0: Make them earn the rights again. Yeah, 100%.
3: When you have to go and put stickers on every seat to take, what was the stadium where they did that at? Was it?
0: It was Lumen Field, right?
3: Was it Lumen Field?
0: Yeah.
3: I thought it might have been Gillette. Either way, like, When you have to go and do that much work, do you think realize like, hey, maybe putting your logo on all those seats wasn't really worth it? Wasn't really worth it when this treble's going to come around. English midfielder Declan Rice was apparently, has come down with an illness. He will be a game time decision for the Three Lions on Wednesday in what will prove to be probably both semifinal games are going to be remarkable, I will hope. Meanwhile, LeBron James, yes, that LeBron James, is, quote, inching closer and closer to a decision, according to NBA insider Shams Charania. Shams listed the five teams leading the race to sign King James as Cleveland, Miami, Golden State, Philadelphia, and Minnesota.
0: Now there's more teams. There's a final three, now we got five.
1: No, I got that from Calci. Yeah, I didn't need Shams.
3: So we've got final three, we've got a Mount Rushmore, we've got a top five. That's we need something for a six. Either way, he also made it clear LeBron is not motivated in this search by money. The Home Run Derby, one of the
0: crown jewels. No one's ever motivated by money when they know they're not getting it. No, money's not my motivation. Well, you're not getting it. That's what I said.
3: Yeah.
0: You're out of the will. I don't want to be in the will, but you're out of the will. Okay.
3: Yeah, just like the one guy from Knives Out. Who was that actor? Oh, I don't know. Anyway, Jordan Walker won the 2026 Home Run Derby. I'm not good at memorizing names like you as far as just...
0: Chris Evans, actor. Ransom.
3: He was left
0: out of the will.
3: Yeah, he just shows up and he's just kind of... That's LeBron James just sitting there chewing, having fun with the nuts. And he's just like, I'm not in the will, but it doesn't matter. I'm going to watch
0: Franny,
3: you guys.
0: How about a cold glass of milk? Hey, Blank, not her job.
3: Jordan Walker won the 2026 Home Run Derby, coming from behind to defeat Kyle Schwarber, 12 home runs to 11. After being down 8-3, he hit four home runs.

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16: A better life with Dr. Sanjay Gupta.
17: When you need your body to perform, but some of your muscles are having trouble, other muscles can sometimes help compensate. This is a great thing short term, but long-term, it can lead to serious and even chronic aches and pains. So if you've got nagging stiffness or irritation somewhere, don't push through it. Try to figure out why it's happening and how you can correct it. Strength and conditioning specialist Dana Santa says, performing exercises at a deliberate tempo makes it easier to notice when the wrong muscles are taking over, and also gives the intended muscles a chance to engage before that compensation kicks in. Dana suggests that starting with primary movement patterns such as squatting, hinging, pushing, pulling, rotating, and core can help make compensation easiest to identify and to address. I'm Dr. Sanjay Gupta, helping you live a better life.
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0: LeVar Arrington, Brady Quinn, and a cup of Joe. 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
4: Uh-huh.
3: So Jordan Walker is your 2026 T-Mobile Home Run Derby champion.
4: Champion.
3: And the best part of tonight was seeing something come full circle that I really enjoyed coming full circle.
4: Okay.
3: Right? Now, this is the... We saw it on Netflix tonight for the longest time. The Home Run Derby had been on ESPN. And... when I saw Chris Berman's name trending, because you know I always say, you know, ESPN could always just let him out of ESPN jail and let him do the Home Run Derby. I mean, you know, let him go out and do back, go on, right?
4: He could probably get a pretty good price for a rental fee.
3: Yeah,
4: you want to rent Chris Berman's contract?
3: Yeah, or just loan him out to Netflix. Let him do it tonight, right? Let him do the Home Run Derby, right? Like Berman, but the thing is, like, to see full circle for Berman tonight was kind of fun because, look, the guy built ESPN.
4: Mm-hmm.
3: He was the most popular star ESPN had for years. Then with the advent of social media, people have seen him do his act for a long time. All the negativity. Oh, I can't believe I gotta watch Berman do the nickname thing again. It's so old. I've seen this, you know, ESPN. Whoa, people saying things on social media. We got to do something about this. And now, you know, Berman basically had been off the air, not doing anything. Now they let him back a little bit and he's doing, a little bit of prime time with Booger McFarlane, which has gotten, you know, a lot of attention over the past couple of years, which is great because prime time was the gold standard for football shows for a long time. But like, you know, Berman for the last few years, since, you know, ESPN decided, okay, we're not going to have you on a lot, has been really difficult seeing that, oh yeah, we don't like Berman. Then when I see him trending tonight, I'm like, oh, this is going to be a lot of people just are going to say, oh, so glad he's gone. So glad he's out there. But by and large, the majority of the comments I'm looking through are like, oh man, Netflix really makes me miss Chris Berman. Not like Netflix did a horrible job. We told you it was fine. Everything was good. They got a great outcome. But just, I really like the fact that now it's gone so much for Berman where he's gone from big star and then everybody all of a sudden were sick of him and now they haven't seen him in a long time. So now, oh, I really miss Chris Berman, right? I want that nostalgia back again and to bring Berman back to be doing Home Run Derby. And I kind of like that a bit for him at least, mm-hmm. because, you know, it's really sad to see someone like an athlete where you see an athlete who's so good for so long that you watch him kind of play at the end of their career and they're not the same person they were. And this is nothing any more than just ESPN deciding, yeah, we're going to put other people on the air. But I kind of like the fact that Berman was, you know, people wanted to see him come back and do the Home Run Derby again. Cause it was his best thing, right? I mean, even, yeah. You know, him just midway through when he's describing home runs, he's got no voice left and it's back, go on, back. Like having to announce every single home run, right? Like where now it's just people are talking as the guy's hitting off. There's another home run there for Walker. He's now got 11. He's now got this. Back. Go on, back, go on. Like every single one, he would announce every single home run.
4: I give credit, Matt Vasgersian, it's making the rounds on social media during Ben Rice's round, 7 home runs. He did the tribute to Berman. And then baseball quotes from 8 hours ago, if you want to read this for me.
3: Back. It's a lot of backs, and then Chris Berman.
4: Gone.
3: Yeah, gone. Back. Now, here's the thing. If I had known
4: yeah.
3: that people were going to miss Berman this
4: no,
3: much.
4: No, that's right? It, right? I mean, it happened slowly.
3: If I had known that. Like, I didn't know it until I came in tonight. People, Netflix is here in L.A.
4: Yeah.
3: I know people at Netflix. I could have walked up and said, hey, I'll do this for free as Berman. You don't even need to pay me. I'll do it for $0, and I'll do it as Berman. And I'll say stuff like, there's Cagley at second to none with another home run, DJ. And Jordan from way downtown, another home run, not walking, but homering.
4: Okay.
3: Again.
4: That wasn't bad. I really thought you'd have a Chuck Norris reference or something.
3: Kyle homering all the way to South Park with that blast, DJ. Forget
4: Kyle,
3: about
4: oh my God, they killed
3: forget
4: Kenny.
3: Forget about killing Kenny. Kyle killed that baseball, TJ. Yeah, like, I could have done that. Like, I'd have done it for
4: you. And if you don't have to pay me. Why do we not have a show at Netflix?
3: I know.
4: They hand out development deals. What are you doing?
3: I think I'm earning like three seasons right now.
4: Let's go. Come on.
3: I could have done that right there.
4: Let's make this happen.
3: Yeah.
4: Ben, animated versions of
3: ben,
4: us.
3: Don't call me Jim Rice. And instant Rice home run, TJ. It's not a San Francisco treat, but a New York treat with Rice. I mean, like, I could have done anything.
4: That's just off the top of your head.
3: Yeah.
4: Either that or you, while walking the dog, you really went to a deep, dark place and channeling all your inner Bermanisms.
3: With great power comes great responsibility, and Uncle Ben Rice showing you that responsibility and power with that home run, TJ.
4: In theater soon.
3: These are all on the top of my head. I could have done it. I could have done all of this.
4: No, that's pretty good.
3: It would have been fantastic.
4: But it's good to see Berman get that love. Wilson, not just from you.
3: Wilson, I'm sorry. That's not a home run. Wilson, I'm sorry. Another pop out. Not a home run. Wilson. Wilson. Oh, Contreras, mon frere. Not a home run. By contrast.
4: All right, you've gone off the deep end.
3: I'll
4: never get you back. That's it.
3: They didn't even have to pay me. I would have done that. And I know you're saying, well, I wouldn't pay you for that. Well, I think a lot of people would pay for that.
4: I think a lot of folks would have loved to see Berman in the booth, even if he just showed up for one hitter.
3: And again, I would have even gone to the point, no, I'm going to give you my raspy, you know, middle of the home run derby, like week 16 of primetime when I really have no, guys, I got no vibe.
4: But they had Will Ferrell out there hawking.
3: Mm-hmm.
4: Yeah, very good. New show.
3: Yeah.
4: You had Michael Buffer running around. Mm-hmm. Paid a lot of money for him.
3: Yeah.
4: Cost nothing to have you in.
3: No, I'd have done it for free.
4: Berman would have shown up just to do a hitter for free.
3: Really, why not? Just one. Just
4: nostalgia.
3: One back.
4: Why
3: just
4: not?
3: One back. That's all you need. Just
4: the
3: one
4: back. The history of the home run derby. Just bring him out.
3: Yeah.
4: He could wave his little hat around. I don't know.
3: Exit out by DeFresca. Exit Swollen Dome. Jason Smith, Mike Harmon. Coming up next, after this weekend, one big-time sport might be in a little bit of trouble. Fox.
4: Gone. We are Fox Sports.
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17: A better life with Dr. Sanjay Gupta.
18: I'm feeling lucky to have my college-age kids home with me for a few weeks this summer. And one of the things I know we're going to be talking about, AI. I've started to use it more often at the hospital to get fresh takes on patient problems that I'm trying to solve. And for my girls, well, I know that they are navigating college now with these new powerful tools. Something, frankly, that you and I couldn't have even imagined when we were in school. But while it may be tempting to outsource your studying and your work to these large language models, I beg you not to. And that's because AI chatbots tend to reproduce what researchers call weird viewpoints. That's an acronym: Western, Educated, Industrialized, Rich, and Democratic. Look, AI isn't going away, and admittedly, it can be a really powerful tool, but you don't want it doing your thinking for you. I'm Dr. Sanjay Gupta, helping you live a better life.
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0: a lot of things could be brought into question. 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
2: Fireworks in Philadelphia as Jordan Walker comes back down three home runs, ends up winning the whole thing over hometown favorite Kyle Schwarber in the home run derby. Final tally 12-11, stunning Philadelphia. In the NBA Summer League, the Utah Jazz guard Trey Alexander in his second year was stretchered off the court in a Summer League game against the Chicago Bulls. Not immediate word from the Jazz on Alexander's injury at this time. LeBron James is inching closer and closer to a decision, according to NBA insider Sham Sharania. He listed the five teams in the race to sign James. He also made it clear LeBron is not motivated by money. After his fight was stopped, if the first kick turned into a disaster, Conor McGregor wrote on Instagram he plans to undergo surgery and will attempt to fight one more time. I'm Chris Perfett.
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7: Back. Gone.
6: He's been doing this for seven straight minutes.
7: Staring into space. Back, gone. Way back. Gone.
6: Because you're really trying to channel Berman at every level, from his earliest home run derby calls to his last, and every inning in between, or every batter, I should say, between, as to how his voice would fluctuate. Look, there's young Berman, full-throated.
7: Then there's raspy.
6: Yeah. I've called 9,084 home runs today.
7: That's my specialty, Berman. It's more Berman, like I said, the third hour of the home run derby, week 16 of the NFL season, when it's near the holidays, it's been cold and everybody's sick and he's got no voice.
8: And the Bolts and the Colts today from the Murph. And back.
7: Like that's, you know, that's kind of where the Berman comes from.
8: And TJ, the voice gets a lot deeper. And as the season goes on, it's just, I'm more of a week, not a week one, more like a week 16, week 17.
6: Is Berman on Cameo or anything to where we can hire him to do a couple of bits?
8: I just have to say back for a minute. Yes. Okay. Back.
7: I mean, if you went back, TJ, if you went, like, if Kalshi did this, like, sight unseen, and said, okay, took a random home run derby when Berman would do it, and said, okay, what's the over-under for number of times Berman would say back from the beginning of the derby, first home run, first batter, to the end when it's over? Like, what would be the over-under he would set at? Because remember, he would call every single one. Every single one was back. You're right. You're actually doing math to do this?
6: I'd set it at about 370.
7: That's a lot. You're going to have 10 people. You're going to have them hit about 15 home runs each, probably more. So that's 150 home runs. Let's say 170 home runs, but each home run is going to give you at least three backs. Back. Yeah.
6: Yeah. No. Probably closer to 500.
7: Yeah. I would. If you said it, I think you got to put it at 500.
6: I was just thinking about today, right? Because we had the leaders, what, had 13 each in the first round. Then we had the low of 7. So just extrapolating from there, because there's 8 participants. It's fuzzy math.
7: No.
6: Either way, we're getting close to 500 backs.
7: 500. Yeah, 500 backs.
6: I mean, that's more than the Jacksons when baby, you know.
7: Kalshi will not pay out because there were only 6 Berman backs in the home run by Frank Thomas. That was the 12th home run of his round. So we're only paying out 498 backs, not 499. It was only 6 backs. The other one was a cough.
8: Back.
6: That doesn't count because he cleared his throat.
8: Back, gone. Back, gone.
6: What a night, though. The Home Run Derby, celebration of the Midsummer Classic.
7: What if he was a guy that worked at the beginning of Costco? You could ask him questions. Hey, can you tell me where the toilet paper is? Back, in the back. Because the toilet paper is always all the way in the back of the store.
6: No, that's it.
7: They want to get you to go through the store, right?
6: Oh, so yeah, you got to go all the way through.
7: Yeah. He's here just yet where the toilet paper, the paper towels, like the dog food, like all that stuff is all the way. And then back.
6: No, we need you to have the Staples at the back. Back.
7: I don't think there's any more Staples. You can't work at Staples. You can't work there. Now, Target,
6: no,
7: maybe.
6: No, Staples still exists. Doesn't exist out
8: does
6: here.
8: Does it? I don't know, man.
6: Maybe the store is operating with a phony, with a false front.
8: Like, where are the books and the music? Back.
7: And then when the person, you don't see him anymore, he says, gone. Like, he walks out of the sight, you go up a lane and make a turn, gone.
6: I think you've
7: he calls everybody,
6: stabbed this in the
7: everybody,
6: back.
7: Everybody walks in, he calls him TJ. Excuse me, sir. Yes, TJ. Okay, not my name. Can you tell me where the...
6: he calls everybody TJ. But my name tag says...
7: Where are the flushable
6: Bob.
7: Wipes? Back. Flush them. Gone.
6: See, I mean, there's a store in Huntington Park,
7: mm-hmm.
6: California. Staples still exists.
7: All right.
6: Not to the same level of ferocity
7: Staples.
6: And... Okay. And greatness like, that they once did.
7: It's like Dennis Duffy in 30 Rock. He was the only pager salesman in New York City. Well, you have to have one.
6: Hey.
7: You got to have one guy, the only pager salesman.
6: That's it. Someone still needs to service all the pagers that doctors and other off-the-books kind of folks are still working with.
7: So this weekend, coming back to MMA and now gone, Conor McGregor.
6: Yeah.
7: The McGregor fight lasted all of half a second.
6: Hey.
7: Sorry.
6: Minute nine.
7: The first time he tried to kick, he went down with an injury. He could not continue. It was a bad leg injury. It looked like he was favoring his leg coming into this event. He didn't say exactly what it was, but surgery for it. He says he's going to come back and fight one more time. I got news for you, man. MMA is in a tough spot right now. They are at a crossroads because this was a sport that had incredible growth over most of the aughts into the teens. It was something that people would go out every Saturday night to find a bar that's got the MMA pay-per-view. I'm going to go watch, right? It was really fun to see that. And they had all the stars, right? Whether it's Randy Couture or Chuck Liddell or it didn't matter, you know, Rampage Jackson, whatever it was, Kimbo Slice. They had all the big stars.
6: Kimbo Slice. Nice.
7: And then Ronda Rousey comes in and suddenly Ronda Rousey takes the mantle. But now... MMA, UFC, like, it feels like it's a Legends Fight League, right? The last couple of big ticket events have been stuff where they're kind of, they're gags or they're one shots, right? It's McGregor, which was completely unfulfilling. It was Rousey and Gina Carano, which was completely unfulfilling. After 13 seconds, Gina Carano's defeated and then they're hugging and smiling like, okay, I could have not trained at all for something like this, right? You go back and there's all the stunt casting now and Jake Paul and the Octagon and all this stuff, right? MMA is in a tough spot because they don't have the stars anymore. They were printing stars for the longest time, right? It was a new sport and everybody liked who they were following. And you had the old guard of MMA that would take you into the new guard and all the, John Bones Jones, when he came in, was a big star. And there were so many, but now the last decade, like you're still waiting for Conor McGregor to come back, right? The guy was the biggest name and he hasn't fought in 5 years. And still here you are. It's like MMA is like a Legends League now because they don't have anybody that they can promote. And while MMA fans are always going to be there. We talked about this early in the show. You need the casuals to keep coming in. I don't know that they're coming in because what are you coming in for? Again, this is the biggest star made sport there is. Like we talk about the NBA being a star sport. Forget it. That's nothing compared to MMA and UFC and all the different offshoots of it. Like you need the individual stars are the ones that people come to see. And when you don't have them, that stinks. And when you throw out these legacy fights that people watch and leave unfulfilled, I'm not going to go. I watched the Gina Carano, Ronda Rousey thing because I told you I thought it was going to be great and it wasn't. And I said, well, you're not getting my money for the, or you're not getting my attention either for the Conor McGregor fight. You're not getting, and I didn't. And I waited and saw the results after and everything else. And I'm going, I'm glad I didn't wait all night to watch that fight. Mm-hmm. I'm glad I didn't stick around for it. They have to be hemorrhaging viewers. And I got a feeling Dana White is concerned because you could hear him after again going, yeah, another minute fight. And, you know, hopefully he was okay. Like, you don't know. Was Conor McGregor hurt coming in? Like, these are big events now that take a minute. Right? Like, I mean, and less than that, right? You really stayed for 13 seconds for Ronda Rousey and Gina Carano to go watch that. Like, that was what you wanted to go see. That's fulfilling to you as a sport. It's not. And people don't want to wait through all these cards of people that you don't even know to get to a main event that the intro is going to be longer than the event itself, right? Like, I feel like MMA needs some sort of, they need some sort of injection of star power or just a different way to put these events out, because the legacy fights aren't big draws. They're unfulfilling, and the star power that is just not there. It's kind of like where the PGA Tour for a while we're going, where do we go without Tiger Woods? Right? Like, mm-hmm. Tiger Woods is not playing anymore. We forget about him coming back. I know people are on the hangover of Tiger Woods, but he's never really going to make it back. It's never going to happen. We got to find a way to get on, and they finally have found it, but it's been a decade. It was a decade of Tiger Woods, right? But at least you had other people. It was just, can we promote Rory McIlroy or Jordan Spieth or Koepka or DeChambeau? Then they leave for LIV Golf, and that becomes a whole big thing. And now finally it looks like that the world of golf is as healthy as it's been any time pre-Tiger Woods. But it took a long time for that. But at least you had consistent events and players, and you had big events and tent poles that you could throw out there with the four majors. Like, MMA, like, what are you going to do? Like this is now, you're at a real crossroads where you got problems, man. You got problems with the product. You got problems with how people are perceiving it, and you got to fix that.
6: Well, the base is always going to be there, as we said, right? Regardless of sport. But then it becomes the getting the casuals in, the name recognition, the thing that cuts through, that leads, right? McGregor, there's a lot there. I mean, some of it's the cash grab. He had that civil trial off a horrible allegation. No criminal, didn't stick in criminal, but we know the evidence and you know, the burden of evidence and everything, and burden of proof being different. But all of that to say, you know, controversy of, was he hurt? Did he know that this happened? All this Zapruder film of, here he's going into a training center limping. Here he is in the pre-fight limping. Here's all of these things, trying to take off his shoe when it looks awkward. And then you have what gets to a minute nine officially, far less than that, quite obviously, in terms of calling it. So, yeah, you, as soon as you start getting back into the questions of integrity and conspiracies and whatever, it's a problem. And we see this in all our sports as related to officiating and so many other things that have gone on. I mean, look at some of the big events like the World Cup, like we're watching now, all the subplots to it all. But for the MMA specifically, you talk about all those big personalities. You talk about those guys that have cut through going into WWE, going into movies, right? Gina Carano with a long career, Ronda Rousey making her mark in WWE for a while, and others crossing over into film and all of that, and it's helped propel them. Now, they've got a seven-year, $7 billion deal with Paramount Plus, so at least folks that tuned in, if you were a casual waiting for the Conor McGregor fight, well, you were only in for your $8.99 or $9.99 a month for your Paramount Plus.
7: But it's, you know, some events that are big that become the pay-per-view. Some events are just, but it's just, are you going to watch?
6: Yeah, they've got 43 events per year as part of this deal. That's an awful lot of fights.
7: Yeah.
6: But they do have one guy on the card, and he actually fought before McGregor. Do we have our Paddy Pimblett? Because he wasn't even waiting till the body was cold. Waiting for it. Evidently,
7: you're not going to get it.
6: I'm never getting it.
7: You're not going to get it. No, you tried. Didn't work.
6: Yeah, I tried. But no. The body wasn't even cold. No. He's watching the footage on the monitor. No. And he goes, hey, your boy's here.
7: Boy's here.
6: I'm ready. Yeah. So he's Paddy the Batty. He gets a guy by submission very quickly in the fight proceeding. Let's hear Paddy run up for me, will you?
4: I'll exchange with him and he'd shoot in. What's happened? Oh my God, McGregor's done already. Well, he's finished. The new boy is in town. The main man's here. Know what I mean? I can become the face of the organisation now. But, yeah. Great, what a performance for me. Don't want to blow smoke up my own arse.
7: You know, like when he said the man's ear, and he sounded like he said man's ear, like from Seinfeld, the bro and the man's ear.
6: Jerry Stiller.
7: Bro and the man's ear. The man's ear. The man's ear.
6: But there you go. He said, hey, I'm ready, and he's a good talker.
7: But you've had guys like that. You just have to find, whatever it is, whatever magic formula you had, you're coming up empty, with
6: that. Yeah, you're trying to find that next breakthrough. Yeah. Maybe he's the guy. He's had great success. What is he, 24-4 or something like that? It's ridiculous record. A lot of submissions along the way. So perhaps, you can get a little bit of a run there. But all of it to say, yeah, your point's well taken. But like the WNBA that we talked about last week, they've already got the bag.
7: Yeah. Yeah.
6: Right? The broadcast rights are already there. But how do you best service them?
7: Exit out by the Fresca exit, Swollen Dome, Jason Smith, Mike Harmon, live from the Fox Sports Radio studios. Coming up next, we got new info on LeBron's free agency, plus a big hot take from the NBA today. Oh, yeah, it's piping hot. 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
29: As someone who's been married nearly 25 years, I'll tell you, there's a lot of great things about having a spouse. And according to a new study out of the University of Miami Health System, marriage might even be linked to a lower risk of cancer. Why? Well, the researchers said people who are married are less likely to engage in risky behavior. They're more likely to get a nudge to go to regular preventive medicine appointments and screenings. And they have a partner to share the load of family obligations, household chores, and finances. No one is saying you should get married in the pursuit of better health. But if you are single, how can you build a strong support system to maybe get some of these same benefits? Do your own research, find out what's important, and then hold members of your squad accountable and let them hold you accountable as well. That can provide a lot of support. I'm Dr. Sanjay Gupta, helping you live a better life.
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31: Got their quarterback now, and that makes it okay. 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I mentioned him earlier. It's blanking bull blank. 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

0: It would be a much different song. Berman does Oasis. Hey, DJ, today's the day they're going to throw it back to you. Gone.
1: It's only appropriate that we end up in a karaoke mode. I sent you a thing of the great Mr. Belding. Dennis Haskins earlier.
0: Yeah.
1: Who actually cut several songs and was known for his karaoke prowess in Burbank up here.
0: Now I gotta ask, Mary Mac, did you play that song because the word back was in the first few seconds of it?
2: No.
0: Oh, okay.
2: I'm just an England fan.
0: It was just a, it was, oh, okay.
2: Go so, Britannia.
0: Okay, all right, very good, okay. Harry Kane. All right. Back.
1: And he says, no, he's got the thumbs down.
0: But that's the thing.
1: They're ready to battle in there.
0: As soon as I heard this song, I go, oh, he's going to say back. I can do the back. Not Smashing Watermelons, TJ, but the Gallagher Brothers in a Wonderwall. Oh, back, over the Wonderwall and a home run, TJ.
1: But you see the positivity from the Gallaghers? I mean, come on, man.
0: Back.
1: After all those years
0: of
1: whatever and acrimony and chaos, here they are at World Cup events laughing their asses off.
0: You know, England's the great unifier.
1: Soccer.
0: It's a great unifier. Now,
1: football.
0: News tonight in the NBA. We'll get to the big hot take from the NBA in a minute. But, LeBron James supposedly now is closing in on his free agency.
1: Oh, yeah.
0: Okay. Now, the first thing I will say is this. The fun part of LeBron is actually going to be what teams do after he makes his decision. Like, if he goes to the Pistons, are the Knicks going to do something? Mm-hmm. If he goes to the Heat, are the Celtics going to do something, right? Because he could definitely be an over-the-top kind of guy. If he goes to the Cavs, will the Knicks do something? Will someone go, like, suddenly they go out for DeMar DeRozan? Like, what'll happen? Like, that's going to be a fun thing because LeBron could be an over-the-top kind of guy. But now that he's got his team that we thought was three, now there's five in the mix for it because the Warriors are back in now. The T-Wolves supposedly are back in with the other three we thought with the Heat and the Cavs. And, you know, the thing is that I get what LeBron is trying to do. I get Rich Paul. I get that it's, I love the attention and I'm trying to create as much attention for this as possible. And where LeBron signs is a big story, right? It is, but it's not what it was years ago. It's not, you can't have the decision part 17, right? Like you're only going to get so much before people say, you know what? I really don't care. And so you got to find the sweet spot where, you know, okay, we're going to get the decision somewhat soon because I feel like we can't, eventually we're going to get too close to the NFL season and we want people to care. We want people to spend a lot of attention for LeBron James. Like, I can't believe he's going to do it for the semifinals, days of semifinals of the World Cup. So is it going to be after that? Like, is he going to do it on Friday? Like, but this whole thing, I feel like you got to just know, when are you going to get the most attention for it? And after that, it's just going to ebb because that's how it's going to go. Eventually, we're going to get to a point where we don't care anymore. And because again, it's, you know, it is a story and is a decent sized story, but it's not LeBron where everybody is hanging on what he's going to do. I can't wait to see what LeBron's going to do. Okay. Let us, you know, eventually it's going to be let us know. Let us know. But it's not quite the point yet. But I got to think that if we don't know by the end of this week, like, what else is he waiting for by the end of, like, if he doesn't know, like, you know, he's only dragging it out until he finds, now I can get where people are going to pay attention to me and it the most. Like, what is that sweet? But that's why I keep looking on the calendar going, okay, well, we had the World Cup games last weekend. United States is playing on Monday. We're not going to have it then. Like, is he going to have it tomorrow? You know, cause then we have two days of two World Cup games. And is he going to, what's he going to, like, I got to think by the end of the week because that's when he's going to look and see the sweet spot of things. But I'm like, I mean, really, that's really what it is. Everybody else has made a decision. Everybody else knows where they're going to play unless you were newly given your freedom like DeMar DeRozan, who was let go. Now he's got to figure out. He's seeing, okay, I know I can fit in someplace and win a title. Maybe he's waiting for where LeBron's going to go. But at some point, you got to just go, all right, man, you know, let's just make the call. Let's just do it.
1: I mean, you have his buddy Draymond and James Harden both need new contracts, too. The current Calci breakdown here is we're looking at $109 million of volume. Cleveland, 41. Golden State, 26. Miami, 17. Philly, 9. Minnesota, 3 Now, obviously, I've given you all my big run of how the Odyssey and the man's long journey going home.
0: Mm-hmm.
1: So we got that in the offing. The other I want to bring attention to is later on this week, there's an event called Fanatics Fest. Last year, Kevin Durant was in the middle of a session and he was doing a roundtable when he found out he was traded, giving us one of the greatest trading card photos of all time as he just kind of smirking at the camera. LeBron James is scheduled to be part of two panel discussions at Fanatics Fest. And as we know, Michael Rubin has more money than, well, just about anybody but God.
0: I will announce my decision in the middle of
1: Fanatics
0: Fest.
1: So he's doing the shop?
0: Yeah.
1: And he's doing, whatever, Mind the
0: but
1: Game.
0: But are either of those days when the Odyssey debuts?
1: Yes.
0: Oh.
1: 17th.
0: You don't want to share with the
1: Odyssey.
0: Well,
1: I'm just saying.
0: Don't want to share with the Odyssey.
1: Opportunity is there for either be there. We had one of our friends that listens and contributes in the Instagram world sent me a clip from the old thing called The Quest, where all those guys were running through the desert, whatever. And then he did a thing with the players in the locker room based on 300 Once Upon a Time. So he does know the movie tie-in as well as his starring roles. Nicely done.
0: Okay.
1: Yeah. Nice. So, I mean, the potential is there. But yes, there are a couple of days where the World Cup does not play before we get to the final.
0: I mean, we have
1: Sunday
0: to look and go, okay, when's an open day in the sports count? That's
1: because if he was going to Philly, today was a great day, or tomorrow would be a great day.
0: No, no.
1: Tomorrow would be great to unseat anything happening in the city of brotherly love during the All-Star game.
0: Philly,
1: here to throw out the first pitch.
0: Never going to happen in Philadelphia. Philadelphia sounds great, but when you don't know what kind of relationship Joel Embiid and Jaylen Brown are going to have. Is LeBron James going to sign up for that? Forget it, man. Forget it.
1: I'm talking about entertainment for me.
0: No, but
1: okay,
0: I'm
1: the predictive market, that's fine and good.
0: Island in reality,
1: I got
0: that's
1: two
0: not
1: things that would be really entertaining. Going to Philadelphia where potential chaos is, or having the old guys running around together like it's Las Vegas.
0: Yeah, but that's not going to happen. Like, Philadelphia,
1: I mean, he's Morgan Freeman on the dance floor. You saw him at that Jay-Z concert.
0: It's not
1: dancing, doing the finger point and whatever else. Come on.
0: It's not going to happen. Philadelphia,
1: I want chaos.
0: Happening. I know you do, but it's not. That's not happening. It's not.
1: He can even borrow the Carl Weathers trunks if he needs to.
0: He's not going to Cleveland, which he is going to Cleveland. We told you for a year that's the only place he can finish where if he doesn't win, he can go out on top. If he does, the only other place is, he's not going to take a chance in Minnesota. Because you know the relationship. Look, the things haven't been great in Minnesota as well. They keep making changes, so that's out. Like, I can see the traveling stars in Golden State, and I could potentially see, me and Giannis can do it. Maybe, but I would say in order, Cleveland a far number one, then I would say Golden State, and then I would say Miami.
1: But think about the movie they're making, this documentary, that it culminates with him sitting face to face with Pat Riley.
0: If you got the guts. Pat, if you get on your knees and you beg me to come back, I like a WWE moment. Yeah. You get on your knees and beg, and then I will allow him.
1: Acknowledge me.
0: Now, not the only big NBA story today, because you're ready for the big hot take.
1: Hit me.
0: Austin Reeves spoke today for the first time since the big news that LeBron James was going to take his talents elsewhere. The Lakers made a slew of free agent signings, and the Lakers' new number two The Lakers' new number two weighed in on the Lakers' moves, and he's a big fan of all of them.
3: Yeah, I think they're good. I mean, obviously, being with the guys that are leaving for, a couple of years, and then, Brown for, 5 years, you hate to see, guys like that go. But, the pieces that are coming in, very excited about and, happy to get started, kind of today and see where it goes.
0: All right. Now, why is this a big story? What's the hot take? Austin Reeves likes the moves the Lakers made. Austin Reeves spoke today, and it became a big NBA story, right? Big story on ESPN.com, big story on social media. Why? Because Austin Reeves is now a star. He was given that battlefield promotion when LeBron James left. He went from, he's really, one of the big three there in L.A. Luka gets the headlines. LeBron is still there. Austin Reeves allowed to, kind of do your own thing, but gets the big contract. And now when he speaks, people listen. He's a star now. He got that promotion. So he's now the number two on the Lakers without a doubt. You can cut it up however you want it with LeBron. Yeah, you think LeBron. But now he's Pippen to Luka's Jordan. the Lakers' moves that they made this offseason, right? Forget about building around Luka. Everybody builds around their superstar, right? There's superstars everywhere in the league. Brunson, Wemby, Brunson. Don't forget about Brunson. But you build, you build your superstars. But the Lakers built this team the way they did. They went out and got a lot of depth. They got a lot of size. They got defense. They got some shooting. But they went out and got guys who are clearly going to be the supporting cast. They didn't go out and get a third superstar who's going to play alongside and make life easier for Luka and for Austin Reeves. The Lakers went out and made these moves, hoping, gambling, expecting Austin Reeves to make that jump into being a star. Because now, okay, you want the money, you got everything, now you're the star. You spent the last few years working towards it. Now you're going to realize what it's like to wear that mantle when you're Pippen now. The Lakers, if they didn't think so, they would have went out and tried to get another star. Hey, we're going to team it up and see if it make it work. But they went out with a plan of, okay, Luka's one, Reeves is R2, and these all guys are coming in, and they're going to be support players. They're going to be guys off the bench. They're going to be bigs. Whatever real role we need them to fill, they're going to fill. There is no two, there is no second best player on a team in the NBA this year with more pressure and more responsibility than Austin Reeves. If Austin Reeves makes that continued jump, the Lakers are going to be where they were last year near the end of the year when they had the great record. They were running up the top of the Western Conference. That's where the Lakers will be. If Austin Reeves does not, they'll struggle to get in the play-in. Like, as good as Luka is, we've seen teams with one big star and you struggle in the standings, and maybe you make the 7-10 play-in, maybe you get hot, maybe you don't. Like, Luka is going to be Luka, right? One of the top players in the league, but you need more. There is no number two that has more pressure or more responsibility than Austin Reeves. As he goes, that's how the Lakers are going to go. Because I know how Luka's going to go. I know that's going to happen. But as Reeves goes, that's how the Lakers go. No second best player has more on him.
1: Yeah, I'm going to go. I got two things for you. Number one, Bam Adebayo would disagree. I mean, he punched Buckethead. Okay?
0: So okay, everybody's... Wait. He didn't punch Buckethead. Buckethead is a guitarist.
1: He did not
0: punch Buckethead. Okay? He punched a guy.
1: Now I want chicken.
0: He likes to wear bucket hats, Tyler Herro. Okay? He did not punch Buckethead. Hey, you left Guns N' Roses. Axl kicked me out. I'll kick your ass. Oh, yeah, I'll kick your ass.
1: I think that's better, though.
0: Did he punch him when he had the bucket so he couldn't see? Like, the bucket was on his head?
1: Well, it might be a little bit to that.
0: See?
1: Well, yeah, he pulled it down over his eyes and then hit him. The second, you got to stop loosely doing that Jordan Pippen stuff. These guys ain't won anything. So you got to find two guys that play together that had some pretty good runs but never got there.
0: Okay, like Wemby and Steph Castle.
1: Oh, you can do that.
0: Oh, too soon?
1: He hit him in the
0: too
1: back.
0: Too soon for that? Too soon
1: he didn't
0: for that?
1: Hit him in the bucket head, but he hit him in the back.
0: Too soon? Okay.
1: All right.
0: Okay.
1: The thing with Austin Reeves and with Luka Doncic and all these secondary parts, I mean, for Austin Reeves, he's been that great story of, look at the contract that this undrafted player signed. And he gave a few dollars back, because that's the subplot to this also, is that in theory that helps them tremendously as they hit the free agent market next year. So that's great. Gives them more money. I think it takes it from what would be like a $6 million to like a $15 million guy. I mean, which, as we know, in the cost of doing business, $15 million player gives you someone substantive for your rotation. That's great. But I also need to see both these guys play some defense, and Kessler will pick up for that. Some of the parts that they've added in are great. The other is they have to stay healthy. That's something Austin Reeves hasn't done very well.
0: No, you're right. The health. But I mean, obviously, if they get hurt, that, but for anybody, if they get hurt, obviously.
1: But like looking at it, you made a big bet that this guy's going to take care of himself. Mm-hmm. Both of these guys.
0: Because
1: Spain didn't work.
0: No, Spain didn't work.
1: Right. He tried. Spain didn't work.
0: Spain is only working in the World Cup, and it's not working.
1: I mean,
0: there's
1: all sorts of issues.
0: You know,
1: he got beef with the French guys.
0: For a guy that scored one goal in the World Cup, boy, Yamal's talking like he's going to win the Golden Boot.
1: Yeah, but you have to pay attention to it. Like, man, it's all about shifting coverages,
0: like, dude,
1: right?
0: You scored one goal, and it was five games ago. I mean, come on, man. You got to understand, you're doing a lot of talking.
1: 19 years old. Man.
0: I know,
1: he's
0: but
1: impetuous.
0: Still, I get it.
1: $5 word.
0: Yeah, but this is still the World Cup. It's still the World Cup, man.
1: Yeah, but he's still got them alive.
0: Okay.
1: Because you got to pay attention to Yamal.
0: When you are a scorer and you are a striker, you're a big offensive player,
1: I know you were a big goal scorer back in the day. It is very easy
0: to look and say, did you have a good game or not? Let me look at the scoreboard. I mean, you can't sit back and go, well, as a mid, he graded out pretty high, had a great game, controlled the ball. No, when you are a scorer, it's very easy to go, did you have a good game or a bad game?
1: But are you going to say out this last game, say Messi didn't have a good game because he didn't score?
0: No, Messi scored.
1: But it's Alvarez that got the headlines, right?
0: Okay, well, he can't score every goal.
1: I mean, I'm just saying.
0: I mean, Messi could win the Golden Boot. You know, he's still got him and Mbappe are right there.
1: Got to stay alive.
0: Yeah, well, they both do.
1: And then you got Harry Kane and Jude Bellingham creeping up behind them.
0: Well, Bellingham.
1: See, it's all chaos. It's
0: Harry Kane. Oh, yeah. You know, with Teicher being off tonight, like I've missed hearing the Harry Kane.
1: Yeah, no, I mean, it's still rattling in your brain.
0: Yeah, sure.
1: I mean, there's no question about
0: it.
1: Okay. Right. But yeah, the Austin Reaves part of thing, it's going to be a fascinating watch. Your guy, J.J. Redick's going to lose his mind if this doesn't work, though.
0: Yeah. Yeah, no, I know. It's
1: he's going to be back to
0: my
1: fight
0: my friend,
1: you.
0: J.J. Redick. Yeah, he's going to be mad.
1: Because he's not fighting you right now.
0: No.
1: I mean, because they got a little bit of goodwill at the end of that season. Yeah.
0: But I mean, but honestly, nobody with more pressure than Austin Reaves. The Lakers season will go as he goes.
1: Yeah.
0: Is he ready to be a star? That's the biggest guy taking a big step. Because now, oh, wow, when I speak, it's headlines.
1: Yeah.
0: Not that he said anything bad, but just when I give my opinion and tell you something, oh, that makes news, people pay attention. This is part of the next level of stardom.
1: Well, because it's they chose you and the other guy is gone. Because if you look at the Calciage,
0: the other guy is back, gone.
1: It says Los Angeles L.
0: Gone.
1: Or retires. Didn't even give him the Lakers on that board. It says the Los Angeles L.
0: Time now to find out what's trending in the wide world of sports with CP3, Chris Perfett. What do you got for us, my friend?
4: You know who will probably take that personally. In the words of Jordan's, take that personally, the comments from Lamine Yamal.
0: Yeah.
4: The dictator.
1: That's true.
0: Of course. They're going to put that picture up of him with all the medals and everything.
4: The Smollett's and everything. I love that. That along with Holland have been my favorite things to come out of it. And the stories behind it are great about we're not. Our coach is going over to shake hands with Barcelona. No, guys, we're getting off the field. he's got that Kobe aggressiveness to him. I know Yamal's Barcelona teammate out of France is like, no, it's not a big deal. It's not disrespect. I guarantee you. Uh-huh. Kylian Mbappe playing for Real Madrid.
0: Yeah.
4: Just wait. Incredibly differently. 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We'll get to the home run derby in the WNBA in a second. But since we're talking about World Cup, reminding you again on Fox, we have Tuesday coming up. It will be France and Spain going at 3 p.m. Eastern. And then on Wednesday, Argentina and England at 3 p.m. Eastern. That is your semifinal matchups. England, of course, hoping to get good news for midfielder Declan Rice being able to start. He was removed from the quarterfinals match against Norway due to illness. The reports from the BBC indicates his condition has improved over the last 48 hours, but availability in question, and the best ability is availability. With four home runs hit on the final ball and six homers on his final six swings, Jordan Walker came back from the brink to defeat Kyle Schwarber to win the 2026 Home Run Derby. 12-11, the final score tally in the final round. Walker's the first Cardinals player ever to win the Home Run Derby. Philadelphia in shambles, the Rocky statue torn down. Everyone very upset, I am sure. And just in time for the Eagles season. Meanwhile, a...

0: on his final UFC contract. McGregor injured his knee during the first round of Saturday's loss to Max Holloway on basically the first kick that he threw. Los Angeles Lakers are signing free agent forward Zaire Williams to a one-year, $3 million deal. The Green Bay Packers signed linebacker Isaiah McDuffie to a contract extension. And Chicago Bulls rookie Caleb Wilson had 19 points in his summer league debut against the Utah Jazz. Guys, it's been fun. I'll see you tomorrow.
1: All right, see you tomorrow. Enjoy the game tomorrow.
0: Oh, yeah, that's going to be spicy.
1: Coming up next, as we get set for the first semifinal of the World Cup, what kind of changes are we going to see to the next World Cup? A huge one on the table. That's next. Jason and Mike, Fox Sports Radio.
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21: A Better Life with Dr. Sanjay Gupta.
22: As someone who's been married nearly 25 years, I'll tell you, there's a lot of great things about having a spouse. And according to a new study out of the University of Miami Health System, marriage might even be linked to a lower risk of cancer. Why? Well, the researchers said people who are married are less likely to engage in risky behavior. They're more likely to get a nudge to go to regular preventive medicine appointments and screenings. And they have a partner to share the load of family obligations, household chores, and finances. No one is saying you should get married in the pursuit of better health. But if you are single, how can you build a strong support system to maybe get some of these same benefits? Do your own research. Find out what's important, and then hold members of your squad accountable and let them hold you accountable as well. That can provide a lot of support. I'm Dr. Sanjay Gupta, helping you live a better life.
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0: 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All of the hoopla surrounding how his red card was erased turned out to be a moot point.
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1: Is this you singing?
0: This is me, yes.
2: You can
0: yes.
2: Start okay. To
0: it's a little better than that New York song you were singing. So tomorrow we get set for the first of the semifinals in the World Cup. We got France and Spain. Meanwhile, the next World Cup might be a little bit more different than this one.
1: Mm-hmm.
0: As FIFA President Gianni Infantino said, hey, we might expand the World Cup to 64 teams for 2030. That's why we call the show Ahead of the Curve, because we told you the beginning of the World Cup. And take a bow, United States, Mexico, Canada, because it's gone so incredibly well, we wouldn't be talking about this without the tournament going as big as it was, both for how it's going on television, how it's going for at the different stadiums, for the fans who have come to the three countries to watch games. It's been terrific. Yes, mm-hmm. You're going to get little bits of hiccups with tickets and stuff, but that's always going to happen anywhere. But this has gone so well. Okay, we added teams this time. It worked out pretty well. We still got the four best teams in the world. What if we make it a little bit bigger? There's more money. There's more TV. There's more everything. What if we go to 64 teams? And we told you when the World Cup started, one of two things is going to happen. Either for the next World Cup, you're going to get more teams, or eventually they're going to say, why are we doing this every 4 years? Let's do it every 3 years. Because again, it's still enough time to keep it special. You're not ruining things like the Euro or Gold Cup when you're having it. But every 3 years, let's have it. And in a 12-year span, you can have 4 World Cups instead of 3. Why wouldn't you do that? Why wouldn't you want to put the best players in the world on a world stage more often when you can? Why wouldn't you want to give Erling Haaland 5 World Cups instead of giving him 4, or 4 instead of 3? So you're going to see that. And for all the purists that think this is terrible, you're watering down the World Cup, nobody's going to just get an oh-by-the-way invitation and win their way into the semis. No one's going to come in and beat France and Belgium and Spain and England. And get out. It's not going to happen. It's not going to happen. You saw the teams get in here. You saw the excitement for a team like Cape Verde that tied Spain, played incredibly well, you know, gave Argentina all they could hope for 75, 80 minutes. Like, it's fun to see that, to give the smaller teams a chance. But in the end, talent's going to will out. And you got to win games to move on. This is how sports expands. And I get that soccer expands at a glacial pace. And I mean expand like it took forever to get to VAR, right? Like you think that Major League Baseball takes a long time to evolve with the times. Major League Baseball looks like college football compared to soccer, but where college football changes every 5 minutes, right? Like soccer is so slow. This is just how it goes in sports. It's not ruining anything. You can allow more teams in. You can still have them qualify and still let more teams in. Why wouldn't you open up to more of the world when you know in the end you're adding one more game for a group of teams, and the best teams are still going to be there at the end?
1: Yeah, every federation makes more money out of the process. You have more publicity for your younger players, an extra big stage moment for stars like Haaland, as you mentioned. You know, Yamal, Mbappe, gives him a chance to really distance himself from anybody in that goals competition when it's all said and done. But, you know, and yes, there are things and hurdles, and we talk about the group stage is certainly one that vexed folks. We had a couple of moments, right, because Haaland didn't play mm-hmm. in that big matchup against France. So we'll have some of those that's still there, I mean, but there's always going to be little problems that avail themselves.
0: Yeah, but if you're adding teams, you're adding more teams to the knockout round. Some are going to get byes, which teams are going to be okay with. I mean, it's going to be fun.
1: No, but that's just it, right? In the end, for the purists, the game evolves. You got the hydration break. Everybody complained until they realized how much money was being made out of it. It's like, wow, that's certainly in the TV partners, and you see how the bidding will go for that. And it'll be wide open. Who are you taking tomorrow?
0: I will go France 2-1, a brace for Mbappe.
1: Look at that. Taking the over.
0: Yes.
1: I'm going to say the kid over. Scores.
0: Oh!
1: And causes problems.
0: Oh, nice.
1: And Mbappe goes home mad.
0: Oh, wow. Look at you taking Spain.
1: Defense.
0: Spain. Exit out by the Fresca. Exit Swollen Dome. For Mike, I'm Jason. Coming up next, my buddy Ben Maller. 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Nixon 5.
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22: Everyone poops. It's not just the name of a classic potty training book. It's a universal truth. Even though everyone does it, almost no one wants to talk about it. Dr. Tricia Pasricha wants to change that. She's the author of a new book. It's called You've Been Pooping All Wrong. And she says there are three critical P's of pooping. The first is propulsion. Both the voluntary push you exert and the involuntary contractions that happen naturally within your body. Top line, when you feel the need to go, don't hold it. The second P is pliability, which refers to stool softness. The keys to this one are making sure you're drinking enough water and eating enough fiber. And the last P is for pelvic floor. If you can get your knees up above your waist while you're on the toilet, like on a stool or a garbage can or a stack of books even, that can make all the difference. I'm Dr. Sanjay Gupta, helping you live a better life.
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2: A thriller in Philadelphia on Monday night for the MLB Home Run Derby. Hometown favorite Kyle Schwarber set the pace at 11 home runs in the final round, but Jordan Walker on his final swing hit 4 home runs to come from behind. He wins it 12-11 by the final tally, stunning the Philadelphia crowd. Conor McGregor announced on Instagram on Monday he will have surgery on his right knee and plans to fight again to fulfill the last fight of his present UFC contract. Bulls rookie Caleb Wilson had 19 points in his NBA Summer League debut for the team against the Utah Jazz. The BBC reports that England will make a game-time decision for midfielder Declan Rice whether he'll be fit to start in the semifinal against Argentina. Rice was removed from the quarterfinal against Norway due to an illness that he has been battling since. England remains optimistic that he will start. I'm Chris Perfett.
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9: A batting practice thriller, a BP thriller in Philadelphia. Welcome in the beginning of another night of the Ben Maller Show. We are in the air everywhere, literally cranking up the old boombox as we attempt to yet again use our mystical powers to hoodwink the masses, coast to coast, border to border, and beyond, on the vast and robustly powerful microphones of FSR emanating live from the bopper, Benny the Bopper, the Field of Dreams. I could have won the Home Run Derby. I chose to do overnight talk radio from the world-famous Fox Sports Radio studios. 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And believe it was it Scott in Rhode Island or Andrew in Bakersfield who said, Ben, the people need to know about Fox One. 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You're right. 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So our lead this hour is from, well, the obvious story, the Delaware Valley, the return of the spectacle of spectacles. Well, kind of. It was Derby time. The flag is up. Yeah, were you watching? No, you were not watching. Maybe not. All right, well, don't worry. We watched, so you would not have to. Now, Jordan Walker, who? This guy became a literal Batman supervillain. Just like that. Talk about playing spoiler in Philadelphia as he homered on his last, not one, not two, not three, not four, not five, his last six swings in the home run derby to knock out the hometown hero, Kyle Schwarber. Bye-bye! You're out of here and silence the angry mob in Philadelphia. The boo birds were out. They were furious as the final round came to an end, and Jordan Walker, I am told he is an outfielder for the St. Louis Cardinals, and he is the first St. Louis player to win the home run derby. Take that, Mark McGwire and Albert Pujols and all those guys. Schwarber, the major league leader in dingers this year, and they were roaring and going crazy, and they were having a great time. It was like a religious revival there. They were ringing the Liberty Bell. Oh, they were so happy in Philadelphia for this guy. He was going to win it every swing. 11 Schwarbombs. He had 11 Schwarbombs during the 15 swing final round there. And every time anyone came up that wasn't either Kyle Schwarber or Bryce Harper, who got exited in the first round. He was decommissioned in the first round of the home run derby. Everyone was booed other than those guys, as you might imagine there. And roaring cheers for Schwarber as he was doing his thing there throughout the night. And it looked like he had it in the bag. What's in the bag? Oh, you cut a hole in the bag. That's what happened. And then the scene, and we didn't see too much of it, bad job by Netflix, but the scene of people leaving with their heads down. Some of them had the surrender cobra as they lost, and their guy lost the home run derby, exiting as that home run, the Walker home run, soaring into the night out in left field. So that is a good jumping off point. Let us discuss the question. Does Cardinals slugger Jordan Walker's performance in the home run derby, what does it do? What does this do for his career? That's the question. What does this do for the career of Jordan Walker? So I've got SpaceX, edible arrangements, and Buffalo Wild Wings. And we will combine all of these things together, and we are going to make a tasty cake, because that's what Jordan Walker deserves, a bunch of tasty cakes. And right there, shove it down your throat, Jordan. Yes, absolutely. All right, so some players survive the spotlight. And this home run derby, there's a lot of guys that choke in it. My favorite story years ago when I was with the Dodgers, they had a guy named Mike Piazza, who was an epic home run hitter with the Dodgers. He became more of a legend with the Mets. But Piazza was in the home run derby, and if I remember correctly, he didn't hit one home run. And it was very embarrassing. And he's not alone. There are a bunch of guys that have not been good at that. That's not their skill set. Jordan Walker, and then the pressure, and how guys melt under that. He absorbed it. And that was impressive to see here. He strolled in like he owned the place, and he kind of did. Jordan Walker kind of did own the night. The spotlight was his, and I'm not a Cardinal fan, and I enjoyed it. It was enjoyable to see this happen, to see all those people. I had some schadenfreude for the Philadelphia fan. Am I still bitter about that home run years ago the Phillies hit against the Dodgers at Dodger Stadium to beat them in the NLCS? I might be. Where's Matt Stairs right now? Do we know he's getting free food somewhere in Philly? He's getting spaghetti and meatballs somewhere in Philadelphia. But there he was, right? If you didn't see it, for the blind listeners. So this guy had some style to him. As Walker was up there, Jordan Walker, he has his cap backwards. That'll piss off Colin Cowherd. And Ken Griffey Jr. style. If you remember Griffey, and if you're old, you know who that is, Ken Griffey Jr. This guy, I think he's 24. He was chewing gum. Yeah, the whole thing. Oh, you could choke if you get hit with the pitch. You could choke on the gum. Oh, my God. Yeah. And he looked bedazzled. He looked bedazzled, seemed completely unfazed. And I kind of get it from the standpoint of if he lost, it would have been fine because Kyle Schwarber is supposed to win the home run derby. So he was really playing with house money in many respects there. Jordan Walker, he's the fifth youngest player to win the home run derby if you're into those kind of age type things. And he acted like he was ordering a hoagie from Jersey Mike's and just calm, cool, and ready to eat and willing to take somebody else's food and just eat that and just knock it out of the park there. And did not crack, did not panic, did not blink, all those things, all those hokey things we say in sports. You could have literally dropped Jordan Walker into Mount Fuji, the volcano, and he'd still be chewing gum. And na, na, na, na, na, na, na, na, na, na, na, na, na, that I fear nothing. That energy that he, at least it looked like that on the stream that I had. Maybe I had a different stream than you. It's a marketing department's dream. And this was like a national coming out party for Jordan Walker for those that care about baseball. And kind of like, think of it like SpaceX. And you have that rocket launch where everyone goes down to take photos of the rocket launch. And in this case, the rocket launch was his Q rating. Massive. So if you're completely honest about this, he has been having a monster year in St. Louis under the arches there. He's on pace to hit 38 home runs and drive in 126 runs this season. Yet, if you are honest about this, anyone outside of the Cardinal fandom in Missouri and the states around Missouri there has not really cared about the Cardinals in, what, a decade or so? It's been about a decade since the Cardinals were any good. It seems like it. Maybe a little less than that. I don't know. It just seems like it's been that long. And if the playoffs started today, the Cardinals, it is true, they have a winning record. They would not qualify for the playoffs. The National League is loaded this year. And so Walker out there showing some poise, polish. He had some personality to him. The Holy Trinity in modern internet age, social media age sports, right? You can have that poise, polish, and personality, the three P's. And he had all three of them. And so that's where we are. And listen, this is the kind of stuff that moves the needle. And the joke is if he keeps playing like that, he's got a couple more years of arbitration. Eventually he'll end up playing for the Dodgers or the Yankees if this guy keeps playing the way he's playing right now, Jordan Walker. Now, speaking of money, money, money, money, money, money, it's all about turning the page here to the money train. Choo-choo! So a number of baseball scribes, the baseball elites, as we like to call them, the guys that get freeloading trips to the All-Star game every year. So these jabronis, they were very excited. Jordan Walker, I believe he earned $1 million. $1 million for winning the 2026 Home Run Derby. The Cardinals outfielder, his 2026 salary before taxes, $799,400, meaning, using some back-of-the-napkin Mahler math, that Jordan Walker, his home run derby check, exceeded his entire salary for the season, and this is supposed to be a big deal. This is supposed to be a big deal. So the question, does this home run derby financial windfall for Jordan Walker, all right, does this count? Are you picking up? Is this a pick yourself up by the bootstrap situation for Jordan Walker? So I do get a chuckle out of these type of stories, and these are things that used to exist in a different time in the world when we didn't put our athletes on pedestals like this. And the fact that this is still a thing fascinates me. It really does. Oh, poor Jordan Walker. Only $799,000 a year in salary. How does the man survive? He's got to buy generic brand bottled water. Holy crap. How does he live? So sad. So, I'm sorry. I don't get the vibe that Walker was somehow lifting himself out of baseball poverty, winning the home run derby. I don't. The way I look at it, he was already living in a gated community of Major League Baseball comfort. The home run derby, now listen, it handed him a bonus check big enough to make his financial advisors send an edible arrangement. They're very happy to see all that. But it's not some chicken soup for the soul type redemption arc that these baseball pundits are trying to make it to be, the kid from the wrong side of the tracks who finally escaped that neighborhood. Now he's making the big money. It's just not the case. Jordan Walker has already banked $5.3 million in career salary. Now, after taxes, that's about $300,000. Still, though, you know, he's made a good amount of money in career earnings. Around here, where I am in this world, that's high society. That's straight-up high society for Jordan Walker. So, heartwarming tale of grinding it out. Spare me. The narrative doesn't work anymore, and you still get these media dopes who all went to sports writing clown college, and they all do it. They're like, they make it seem like this is some amazing over-the-top story when everyone's doing pretty well. When the minimum salary is where it is in professional baseball, no one's doing bad. It's like a tech bro saying, oh, man, I really bootstrapped it. My startup, I was only able to raise $5 million in venture capital. That's it. And you know, my dad paid most of that. Well, that's a real success story. That's great. So let's stop acting like Jordan Walker was living paycheck to paycheck. He wasn't broke. He was MLB broke, which means a third home does not have the tennis court. Now he can afford a tennis court in the third home he's got. So in baseball, the word broke still means that most Americans would love to trade the financial situation they're in with the supposedly poorly paid baseball player. All right, now last word, to the stream! To the stream, to the stream, to the stream. Did you watch this? Are you one of the people that don't have Netflix? Were you upset? Were you angry you couldn't find the Home Run Derby? This was the first broadcast of the Derby on internet stream, not on conventional television. And Netflix went all in. They chose this as an opportunity to promote other Netflix shows, as you might imagine. If you saw any of this, it was all about the Hawk, not Andre Dawson. No, no, no. If you're old, you know who that is. Or the Atlanta Hawks, for that matter. Instead, this was all about a Netflix golf comedy series starring Will Ferrell. Fun fact, I went to the same high school as Will Ferrell. He was a little older than me, but we went to the same high school. He was a punter on the football team. And he actually had some records, at the punting records, when I was in school. And I saw, at the time, he was on Saturday Night Live. I thought, oh, okay, well, fine. Kind of became a big deal after that. Anyway, Will Ferrell plays a character known as Lonnie the Hawk Hawkins. And it's going to premiere in a couple of days here on Netflix. And so they brought these guys out. They had Will Ferrell, Luke Wilson, Jimmy Tatro, is that his name? I believe that's his name. And they all sat at a desk, and they offered random commentary as the Home Run Derby was being introduced at Citizens Bank Park. It made for very awkward television, it did. And for much of the time, the boxing ring announcer, Michael Buffer, who, of course, they brought out Michael Buffer, more on that in a minute, he was trying to introduce the players, and it was just a cluster, if you know what I mean. So the question, give me your overall assessment of Netflix maiden voyage as the home of the Home Run Derby. So think of this like cologne. Forget Calvin Klein or Old Spice. Netflix Home Run Derby smelled like a clearance rack body spray called Desperation. With a capital D. It just did. Trying a little bit too hard. Just a little bit too hard. You could see the flop sweat on the faces of the Netflix executives from outer space on this one. They turned batting practice with millionaires into some weird Comic-Con type thing. Now, it's not surprising because Netflix did the same thing on opening day. The Yankees and Giants in San Francisco. It was a very similar vibe there. They sacrificed the sport for the infomercial. At least I didn't see Jameis Winston. Maybe I missed him. He might have been there. I didn't see him. Could have been there. Half the time, I want to stress this. Now, Will Ferrell, Luke Wilson, that other guy, they sounded like three guys sharing one microphone because the engineer was drunk at a Buffalo Wild Wings. A lot of ambient noise in the background. So Michael Buffer, he showed up again. Is there a rule? Does Michael Buffer have all of these people mesmerized in sports executive world. It's wild. Like, apparently Netflix, they bought the insert buffer here button. And they wanted to get their money's worth on that. So here's Michael. But good for him. He makes a killing every time he goes to do one of these things. First class travel, VIP, a hotel, and a redonkulous amount of money for Michael Buffer. What a cottage industry of absolutely ripping off dumb people who sign up for this. It's wild. Anyway, the whole thing was, I thought the booth was chaos. I wrote some notes down on my app, my notes app on my phone as I was watching this. I thought FSR alumni Matt Vasgersian, he actually worked here years ago, the early days of Fox Sports Radio. I thought Matt Vasgersian was like the only adult in the room. It felt like when he was talking, it was like recess. Barry Bonds and Albert Pujols should never be on television again. Horrific. It's like sitting and waiting to be called for a jury, listening to these two guys talk. And even worse than that, that woke Netflix lady, Ellie Duncan, I think is her name there. Holy crap. She, I don't know, how'd she get that? Good for her. How'd she get that job? Wow. I'm sure she's a lovely lady, and my apologies to her, but my God. Holy crap. She is a reminder why the remote control has a mute button. Ellie Duncan, why do we have a remote control? Because of people like her. That would be why. She called Bonds the undisputed home run king, which I thought was adorable. I guess that whole steroid era that I lived through was just a national fever dream. That's all it was. Then you add in the ex-jocks. You had Anthony Rizzo, who I thought was pretty good on some of the NBC stuff that he's done, and Hunter Pence, and they were terrible on the home run derby. They kept bouncing between, it's so hard, when somebody failed. And fans just don't understand. You fans just don't understand. With Rizzo giving ex-teammate Kyle Schwarber the Hawk Tua treatment when it looked like he was going to win the home run derby. Schwarbaum, tremendous humanitarian, the love child of Mother Teresa and the Dalai Lama. The way they were talking about Kyle Schwarber. Essentially, the talking down to the viewer, like you and I are just a bunch of country bumpkins, and we've never seen a baseball game or a home run derby before. That's the vibe they gave on the derby. All right, your thoughts. Those are my thoughts. What are your thoughts? 877-99 on Fox. 877-996-6369. If you'd like to be part, talk some derby as we head into the All-Star game, which will be coming up on Tuesday night on Fox. You better watch. Now, there's a lot of complaints that have gone on about the home run derby. The single dumbest complaint, which is so ridiculous, it must have been generated by AI. It's so stupid. What is it? What is the dumbest complaint that people have about this home run derby? We will get to that, and we will do it next. However, it is live read season on the Ben Maller Show. So you know what that means. Well, that means we have to do live reads, right? Because it's live read season. And it's the A block. What hour is it?
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37: Everyone poops. It's not just the name of a classic potty training book. It's a universal truth. Even though everyone does it, almost no one wants to talk about it. Dr. Tricia Pasricha wants to change that. She's the author of a new book. It's called You've Been Pooping All Wrong. And she says there are three critical P's of pooping. The first is propulsion. Both the voluntary push you exert and the involuntary contractions that happen naturally within your body. Top line, when you feel the need to go, don't hold it. The second P is pliability, which refers to stool softness. The keys to this one are making sure you're drinking enough water and eating enough fiber. And the last P is for pelvic floor. If you can get your knees up above your waist while you're on the toilet, like on a stool or a garbage can or a stack of books even, that can make all the difference. I'm Dr. Sanjay Gupta, helping you live a better life.
38: Are you tired of paying full price when you go out?
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0: It is the Bane Maller Show, and as I, Bill Miller, we're a couple days away from the Mallerpalooza. Looking forward to it. Biggest night of the summer. Some great acts already lined up. 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We're overnight. And so we have to fight and claw. There's no promotion for this. It's just us promoting it. By the people, for the people. So we want you to be part of the Mallerpalooza, whether you listen or participate and get up there on stage with all the bright lights and all the pressure. It's your opportunity. BenMallerShow@gmail.com. If you have an act, if you would like to entertain with a song or impersonation, comedy routine, you name it. We have our first kid act that has been booked for the Mallerpalooza. We're excited about that.
1: What?
0: Yeah, kid act. There's some rumor about some animal acts being involved. We'll see if that transpires or not. And some people saying they're not sure whether they can get their dog up at that hour, but if you can't get your dog,
1: is that what they're calling it these days?
0: Do an impersonation, yeah. Well, there you go. All right. Anyway, you can be part of the Mallerpalooza. BenMallerShow@gmail.com. Just say you want to be part of it, and if you want to record something, we'd rather you do it live. I know you can't. A lot of you podcast people can't do it live. So either way, let us know. Thank you. Now you can call in at 877-99 on Fox. That's 877-996-6369. On the X Machine at Ben Maller. That's at Ben Maller.
2: He's a weapon.
0: You can also say hello to Lorena, the FSR Tech Queen.
1: Hi, Bill.
0: No talking. And Koopaloop is back at A Bronco Fan. That's A Bronco Fan. Your comments can and will be used against you in the court of sports radio.
3: Octopussy.
0: Nick in Wisconsin wrote in. He says, Ben, I'm still waiting for hour four of last night's show, the podcast. He's saying.
1: Are you serious?
0: I don't know what happened. I just know I didn't get a good vibe when I got here before the producer, and the producer left before I left. That's usually not a good sign. it's just awkward.
1: I want to say he's new, but...
0: No. It's just an awkward thing. And I'm dating myself. I was always like, when I was coming up in radio, I was like, hey, you want to get there early? You want to make sure everything's right and all that stuff. It's just that mindset, which unfortunately, maybe it's fortunate. People are lazier now and they don't put the work in. But I don't know what happened. I have no idea. So I'm sorry, Nick. I can't tell you. Late Night Drug Tester writes in, says, thanks for the Home Run Derby recap. I could have watched, but that would have ruined your vivid descriptions while I work in the lab. Yes, exactly. Jay Scoop writes in, says, does Hostess sponsor the Home Run Derby? I would think Zingers and Dingers is a no-brainer for a marketing strategy, he says. What else? Totally Fused writes in from Parts Unknown. He says, Ben, I am most certain... something about Bullwinkle the Moose. That's, you're trying to answer, I think, the Who Am I game. That's way too early. It's a bad job by you. Nasty, Steelers Nasty says Jordan Walker was Apollo Creed tonight in Philadelphia in front of Kyle Schwarber's hometown. Well, he's actually from, Schwarber's from Ohio, but I get what you're saying. I get what you're saying. Curmudgeon Wayne in Duluth. The guy complains about everything. Go out there and jump in Lake Superior and swim around a little bit. He says, did you finally get off the sauce and get your act together? Curmudgeon Wayne says, back-to-back nights with a rundown on time. I think I might have a stroke. Well, don't get used to it, because we will have Maller Plus for the rest of the week. Maller Plus, make sure to subscribe to Maller Plus. You get the rundown early. You actually get the early table read version of the show, which does not get broadcast. The first read that we do, the table read, you get Lorena's monologue that has not been broadcast yet, the hidden monologue, the extra bonus monologue from Lorena.
1: It's really the best deal in radio.
0: Yeah, it is. And if you buy now, a second subscription, half off. So it's like one, and then you get another one for half price. So check that out. Let's go to the phones.
4: Hour four is now live, by the way.
0: It is live. Okay, hour four. Nick in Wisconsin, hour four is now live.
1: Coop, you are a savior. Look at that.
0: Slightly late, but what the hell?
4: There was a button he forgot to click.
0: Okay. That's unfortunate. Lucky Tony is in the Bay Area, and he's back. Hello, Lucky Tony.
3: There's a girl, Veronica Leal. I saw her dancing in her high heels. And right then, my heart went zing, and I started playing with.
1: I don't know about that. I don't know.
0: Well,
1: I'm sure it's
0: fine. I think that's a hostess dessert, the ding-a-ling. Why would you think it's something else? I don't know why. Why would you think?
4: The ding-dong.
0: Yeah,
1: those are ding-dongs.
0: That's a code. Well, ding-a-ling, ding-dong.
1: Snowballs.
0: It's the same thing, you know, Twinkie, whatever, you know, it's the same deal. Apple pie, you know, you can go through the whole hostess lineup of foods. That's that's what Lucky Tony was getting at right there. That nothing other than that. There's nothing nefarious about Lucky Tony in that phone call at all.
1: No, of course not.
0: I don't know why anyone would think there's any other message.
1: A hostess cupcake does sound kind of good. Twinkie. Deep fried. Let's go to the fair.
0: When I was a kid, one of the treats I got, we had a hostess discount store not far away.
1: Oh, okay. Stop it.
0: And we didn't go very often, every once in a while. And I still remember walking in, and there was like a wall of zingers. And then there was the apple pie, but then they had the lemon pie, and they had every weird, like, I mean, everything. It was just great. It was a very fond memory of walking in there and thinking, my God, this is heaven. People talk about heaven. This is heaven. I'm looking at this, and it's just amazing. So I wanted to rant for a minute. I did want to rant for a minute about the what I think is one of the dumbest things that I've seen, and I love to complain about dumb things that I see. So the dumbest complaint about the Home Run Derby. Now, listen, I ripped Netflix. I didn't think the broadcast was very good, and just jockocracy, bad quality, not very entertaining. The Home Run Derby was wonderful, though. Like the Jordan Walker coming back and shoving it down the throat of all those Philadelphia fans was hilarious to me. It was great. I had no skin in the game. I didn't bet on it or anything like that. A number of online complaints were raged against Major League Baseball. And, you know, I do not want to defend Rob Manfred. My position is not to defend Rob Manfred. However, the narrative was that Major League Baseball was screwing fans because they put the Home Run Derby exclusively on Netflix. And it had been on ESPN, I believe, my entire life. I think the first Home Run Derby wasn't even broadcast on TV. It's like a trial weird thing they did. I think it was at the Metrodome in Minnesota, if I remember correctly. But anyway, over the years, it's obviously evolved. And for a while, it became a bigger thing, which seemed like more people watched the Home Run Derby than the All-Star Game and all that. So it's on Netflix now. It's not on ESPN. And the complaints were like, what about the babushkas who can't watch because they don't have Netflix, or the kids who don't have Netflix? And I'm thinking to myself, wait, am I in a bizarro world? Because, like, don't you have to pay for ESPN? It's on cable. It's not free. It's never been free.
1: Never been free.
0: It's never been free. And if you want to get technical, Netflix has a much bigger audience, not even close to compared to ESPN. Netflix is a global player. There's people in Bangladesh that could watch the Home Run Derby. Okay?
1: I was thinking about getting bunny ears the other day.
0: Oh,
1: help me get the...
0: You want to get the local
1: just to get the local station.
0: I might know a guy.
1: I miss TV.
0: I might know a guy, Lorraine. You know, I'm just saying. You know, there's some things you could do to get some channels. I'm just saying. Let's say hello to Cardiac Stanley, the man who is one of the legends on the show. He had a heart attack on the show and survived, and he's living long and smiling and prospering. Hello, Cardiac Stanley.
5: Hey, Benny.
0: Hello, Stan.
6: Welcome.
5: As my friend Dick would, from Dayton would say, how are you? Hey.
0: Yes.
5: Hey, Benny.
0: What?
5: I remember watching Home Run Derby back when it was black and white. It was an actual show.
0: Oh, yes. The famous show they filmed at Wrigley Field in Los Angeles. Half-hour episodes. I watched that show on reruns when I was a kid, too. Yeah.
5: Right. Had guys like Harmon Killebrew, Frank Robinson, Mickey Mantle, Hank Aaron.
0: Yeah.
5: And anyway, you brought the topic up, Benny. I thought I'd have to chime in and weigh in a little
0: Okay,
5: bit.
0: All right. So you're saying, listen, Ben, I really got nothing to say, but I just wanted to be part of the show. And since you talked up the Home Run Derby, I'm calling up, and I'm Cardiac Stanley, and that's my thing. So there you go, Maller.
5: And hey,
0: what?
5: Next time you talk to Eddie, you tell him I said I'm missing.
0: All right. I'll make sure when I talk to Eddie to point out that Cardiac Stanley.
5: I got one more question.
0: Yeah, what's that?
5: Ask that girl, what's a woman's equivalent of wearing a jock strap?
0: That girl. All right. I believe, Lorena, you're that girl.
1: I think it would be a sports bra, wouldn't it? Like to hold your extra pieces?
0: Covers other areas, but yeah, I hear, yeah.
1: A man wouldn't wear a sports bra, but it's still there for protection and support.
0: It's 2026, Lorena. I think there are men wearing sports bras right now.
1: I saw a homeless man on the sidewalk yesterday at the exit had a sports bra on.
0: Oh, is that right?
1: His boobs are also bigger than mine.
0: I saw one the other day. Well, I didn't see with a sports bra, but there was a homeless dude in the parking lot, which leaving. Yeah, as I was leaving, I was like, oh, that's not good.
1: I don't like that. Remember when there was a homeless man sleeping in front of your car?
6: Yes.
1: Yeah. He scared the bejesus out of us.
0: I haven't seen as many homeless recently. There are a lot in this area, but I have not seen too many recently. There was that. Remember the one guy, Coop, that would walk around? He had hair like Jesus, and he had no shirt on, and he would walk around the parking lot. You remember that guy?
6: Vaguely.
0: He would talk to himself.
6: Yeah.
0: Yeah. That guy was legend. I haven't seen him in a while either. Hope he's all right. Maybe he got some help. All right. Thank you, Stanley. All right, there he goes. Cardiac Stanley.
7: Thank you.
0: Where he goes only.

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7: When we talk about how much exercise someone should get, current guidelines call for about 150 minutes of moderate intensity exercise or 75 minutes of vigorous intensity exercise every week. 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

0: 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And if that was not enough, if you needed more content than that, coming up next hour, it's Ask a Weed Man, our friend Billy from Hollywood, Florida, solving all of the problems in the world, making the world feel loved. That'll be coming up next time. And it's really worked out very well. We've had a war start. We've had terrible things. But he's trying. He's working on it. It's not going to happen in a couple of months. It takes longer than that. Back to it. All right, time now for the play of the day. The play of the day. Now, not just any play of the day, dummy. It is made possible by our friends at Tire Rack. Now, let's see here. So many things to choose from in sports. Well, what are we going to pick? An NFL touchdown, a goal in hockey, a basket in the NBA? God, no. No.
1: Is that enough? Jordan Walker wins it!
0: Wow. That's terrible. This is horrible. Wow. Why did we play that? It's the only thing we had. That's why we played that.
2: Netflix.
0: I'd like to apologize to the people at Tire Rack. Can we play something else? I don't know.
2: I thought you were being harsh when you were bashing Netflix earlier.
0: It was bad. Wow. You couldn't even understand what was being said. That is horrific. 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The kind of highlight that makes you wonder how it got put in the system. You're like, well, that's unplayable. No. We're going to put it in.
3: Put it in anyway.
0: Yeah, put it in anyway. Yeah, why not? Kind of like in local TV news, they used to go out every tax day. They'd put a reporter at the post office. Well, why are you doing that? Well, because we want those people with the last-minute returns. They can't really do it anymore because people mostly just send them in whenever, mail them in or whatever, whenever. They don't wait till the last minute. Anyway, oh, boy. All right, time to pay off the Who Am I game, and here we go. Jordan Walker, the Redbirds, at age 24. Years and 52 days became the fifth youngest home run derby winner behind Juan Gonzalez, Juan Soto, Ruben Sierra, and me. Who am I? Alf, the alien opiner, going with Craig Gerbeck. Wow, that's a good name. I'm not going to lie. That's a good name. Malapropke says Scrooge when he was in the younger demo. Today is the 1 week anniversary of his departure from that demo. Mike Tyson, I guess by Femi. By the way, the last one was from Maller Prop Guy. Femi, the top Uber Eats driver, went with Mike Tyson. Who else do we have? Page down. Perito says, I'm a male soccer player wearing a sports bra. Okay, thank you. Luciano Pavarotti from Eileen in San Francisco. Bake McBride from Steeler Nasty. That's a wonderful, wonderful name. RJ in L.A. says, the answer is the homeless guy with Jesus hair roaming in the parking lot at Fox. All right, Kelly Leak from the Bad News Bears, guest by Steve, the misplaced San Diegan. Bucky F. and Dent from James. Oh, you have Buck Wheat from Johnny Q. What say you, Lorraine? Oh!
3: I got to go with Judge Judy.
0: Oh, no, better than that. It's Wally World. Wally Joyner in 1986 for the Halos, the California Angels.
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17: If I were to ask you what makes for a good night's sleep, you'd probably say a dark, quiet room, not too many things on your mind. But every night when you go to get some Z's, how often do you really think about the temperature in your bedroom? Temperature may be one of the most underappreciated factors in sleep. That's according to the Senior Vice President of Research and Scientific Affairs at the National Sleep Foundation. We often hear about lights and screens and stress, but even modest changes in temperature and airflow can influence both how quickly you fall asleep and how deeply you stay asleep. Most experts will recommend a room temperature of 60 to 67 degrees Fahrenheit. You might also experiment with your sheets and what you actually wear to bed. Play around a bit and see what improves your sleep. You might be delightfully surprised. I'm Dr. Sanjay Gupta, helping you live a better life.

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4: With six home runs on his final six swings, Jordan Walker came back to defeat Kyle Schwarber to win the 2026 Home Run Derby 12-11 in the final round in Philadelphia. Walker is the first Cardinals player to ever win the Home Run Derby. WNBA action on Monday night. Olivia Miles, rookie for the Minnesota Lynx, became the fastest player in the WNBA to reach 400 points, 100 rebounds, and 100 assists as she combined her 33 points with 37 from Kayla McBride to power the Lynx past the Phoenix Mercury 104-100. Angel Reese posted 23 points and 13 rebounds to help the Dream defeat the LA Sparks 101-92. Chicago Bulls rookie Caleb Wilson had 19 points in his NBA Summer League debut. The Green Bay Packers signed linebacker Isaiah McDuffie to a contract extension. I'm Chris Perfett.
5: Ben freaking Mallett.
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6: Hey, I didn't do it intentionally. 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I didn't do it intentionally. Welcome in. The beginning of another hour of the Ben Maller Show. We are in the air everywhere. Burning the clock as we feed the line coast to coast. The line of hot takes coast to coast, border to border and beyond on the vast and flavorfully powerful microphones of FSR emanating live from the fly, the big fly, as we talk radio dingers all night. Guaranteed human. 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
6: 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I changed it up a little bit when I was going in there. It was really exciting. I was getting weird looks, though. Who's this a-hole? All right. Hey, by the way, maybe point out, if I did not mention, that I think it was Nick the Wendy's guy. I believe it was Nick the Wendy's guy that wanted you to know about Fox One. That's right. The excitement of the FIFA World Cup is now streaming live on Fox One, the official English streaming platform to catch every unforgettable moment. I know Holler and James love that. Fox One, bringing the action straight to your screen so you never miss a goal. Download Fox One and experience the FIFA World Cup live. And we'll get back to the commercials. I know you want more, and we'll give you more. We paused the commercials right now to get to the monologue. I apologize for that, but we'll get back to the commercials. Our lead this hour from the Delaware Valley, Philadelphia, PA, the birthplace of our freedom, where St. Louis slugger Jordan Walker played Batman supervillain to win the home run derby over Kyle Schwarber. We talked about that earlier. Now, another all-star made headlines who also plays in that city of Philadelphia, other than Kyle Schwarber, who lost the home run derby to Jordan Walker. So Philadelphia Philly star Bryce Harper he's made a statement regarding the big hullabaloo that took place a few days ago. Bryce Harper has publicly denied consenting to or knowing how the people over there at FanDuel would be able to use a personalized video that he recorded for a customer via Cameo. Now, if you didn't see this or hear about this, perhaps you missed it. The story blew up, right? The story blew up recently when a guy who says, hey, I was an addicted gambler, I'm in rehab and all that, he filed a lawsuit, and he used, as I understand it, he used this Bryce Harper video as evidence that he's deserved a lot of money and all that. So Harper posted on Instagram that he made the video in good faith, he said, as a standard Cameo fan request, and had no idea that it would be tied to a FanDuel commercial/VIP situation with this guy that has a gambling problem. Harper said, quote, I did not know that FanDuel would do this. I did not consent to it, Sam I am. And FanDuel had no right to do it, he said. Had I known the true intent of the people over there at FanDuel, Harper's quote continues, I would have made the video. The same is true, or it says, I would not have made the video. The same is true had I known anything about Terry or his situation. That's the name of the guy who is suing for a gazillion dollars. So that is a good jumping off point. Let us discuss the question. Bryce Harper implying rather clearly here that he's the victim of this FanDuel Cameo drama-o-rama. Do you have any empathy for Bryce Harper in this situation? So I've got Donald Duck, 24-Hour Fitness, and Rolls-Royce. And we will combine all of these things together, and we will have the Cone Zone. Make sure to slow down for the Cone Zone. Driving around. A lot of construction at night, so slow down for the Cone Zone. All right, so number one. Oh, what fun. It's number one. So I give crocodile tears to Bryce Harper. That was, by the way, the word of the week on the Fifth Hour podcast. Crocodile tears. That's what I give to Bryce Harper. Harper's sympathy plea has the emotional depth of a kiddie pool at a Motel 6. You feel me on that? Okay, good. All right, so like, what did Bryce Harper think that this video was going to do? Did he think, like, it makes no sense? I truly do not understand. And by the way, Bryce is a guy who has a $330 million contract to play professional baseball in Philadelphia. And he's charging over $900 for generic cameos, like little 30-second videos on Cameo. $900. Dude, you got 330. Like, what are you doing? Like, seriously. Like, Bryce is swimming in cash like Donald Duck's uncle, Scrooge McDuck. He's loaded. Good for him. Cameo is for guys like me. Overnight, poorly paid gas bags. Charging, I think I charged like a paltry, I think it was like $55 or something like that. And I've raised it. It was lower than that before. For handcrafted goodness on Cameo. There's no price gouging here. Bryce Harper. Over $900. That's price gouging, my opinion. Can't sue me for my opinion. So, listen, Harper comes off as a total meathead to me. Just a total meathead on this. Ultimately, the problem isn't even the price tag or the people at FanDuel's aggressive marketing and all that. The problem is the gambler who looks at the clip. As I understand it, in order to win the lawsuit, and I read a little bit about it. I don't know all the details, but as I was perusing some of the stories that were available about this particular lawsuit, essentially, it's like this guy saw the clip of Bryce Harper. It was around Thanksgiving, and he lost his mind and then decided, okay, I'm going to keep betting. I'm going to bet more. And that's like my main issue. I understand there are major addiction problems. I was addicted to food for a long time. That was my thing. Loved the food. And we're all addicted to something in one way or another. But people love to pass the buck as a society and blaming the app or blaming a cameo video from Bryce Harper. Now, does this guy have a winnable case? Well, the video is pretty damning, right? If he gets the right situation in court, I can see him winning some money and getting some money back. However, nobody forced this guy, nobody forced him or anyone else to, you know, to get the app and to download it and all that. And if you're betting all of your money, this guy lost over $1 million. I think it was close to $2 million. You didn't do it because Bryce Harper winked at you in a cameo video. I don't think. I wished you a happy Thanksgiving. So I don't want to hear it. It's called personal responsibility on some level there. Now, page two, to Anaheim we go, where yet again, for the second time in recently, we are hearing that Angels slugger Mike Trout has not changed his position. We are now, a few weeks away from the trade deadline. Today is July 14th as we're doing this in real time, and the trade deadline is August 3rd. So we're not that far away from the trade deadline, and Mike Trout, very happy. He's a happy camper. He's got his chateau in Laguna Beach right there on the Pacific, and he goes out to the Big A and hangs out for a few hours a day, goes back to his chateau in Laguna Beach, and that's it, and he doesn't want to be traded. Question. What stands out about Mike Trout passing, it would appear, if this report is accurate, passing on the opportunity to play for a contender and wanting to stay at the Big A? So Trout, much like that guy we just talked about with Bryce Harper, Mike Trout, when all this is said and done, this is ultimately on Mike Trout. If Mike Trout really wants to get out of Anaheim and go to a good team, and he's only got a couple of decent years left, most likely, this is on him. You got to step up, and loyalty's great if the employer deserves loyalty. I would argue, I think most would agree, that the Angels are not a franchise that deserves that kind of loyalty. And Mike Trout, he sounds to me, like, kind of reading between the lines here, listening between the words, Mike Trout's like that friend who's stuck in a toxic relationship, and you're like, hey, you got to get out of it, dude. It's not good. He's going to do something crazy. You're going to end up in jail. He's going to call the cops on you. It's a crazy situation. And your buddy ignores you and everyone else. It's like, your buddy's like, I love her, bro. I know you love her, dude, but it's not good. And Trout doubling down on loyalty while the franchise has been a demilitarized zone under Artie Marina. Remember, the franchise motto is, affordable tickets, safe environment, don't care about winning. That's the Artie Marino Angels right there. Market research. Don't try to win. You don't need to win. As long as you have a safe environment, a lot of bobbleheads, kids run the bases, everything's good. Everything is good. Right? Absolutely. So whatever's in the water system in Anaheim and Laguna Beach, Mike Trout is hooked. He's hooked. And he's not hooked to trying to win. That's not it. And staying with the Halos, it's kind of like renewing your membership to 24 Hour Fitness, the gym, even though you haven't gone to the gym since 2017. I'll renew it and I'm going to go. It's admirable. You're showing great loyalty if you're Mike Trout. It's not great decision making. It's not. And his mantra clearly is work smarter, not harder. Meaning he's embracing load management, Mike Trout. The good thing about playing for the Angels, you don't have to work any overtime. You don't have to worry about playing October baseball. You don't have to worry about going to play the Yankees in the cold weather or somewhere else where it's nasty in October when the weather turns bad. No. Now, he is a Jersey guy, so he can go back to Jersey and he can live in his home back there and hunt and go to pumpkin patches around Jersey and enjoy the fall weather and doesn't have to worry about playing baseball games and chasing championships and all that stuff. And he's going to retire with exactly one career postseason hit. That's how many he has. Mike Trout hit one meaningless home run in a blowout game against the Kansas City Royals in a playoff game. And it's like Joe Mauer, except Joe Mauer, who also wasn't great. He actually had 11 playoff hits for the old Minnesota Twins back in the day. So it would appear, barring some kind of 11th hour change, Mike Trout has picked comfort over winning. And he's got really no excuse. I mean, he's at the point now, it's like, well, if he's not going to trade him now, good luck. All right, final point to the NBA. Yes, just to annoy Wayne the curmudgeon, some hot NBA talk where Milwaukee Bucks forward Kyle Kuzma, that's right, Milwaukee Bucks forward Kyle Kuzma filling the content machine this week. So Kuzma recently slammed the CBA. That's what it's known for, or known as. Some call it by its formal name, the Collective Bargaining Agreement. Kuzma went on a rant saying, quote, let's be real. The CBA makes sure that the owners, the funds, private investor funds and outside investors can eat off NBA team equity. But, Kuzma said, the players driving the ratings and the merch are treated like short-term contractors. He went on a diatribe on social media responding to a Jaylen Brown bitch fest about the way the NBA does business. And funny thing is, quote continues from Kyle Kuzma, we should be like independent contractors, Kuzma said. Since we are W-2, we can't even write off certain things like our agent fees. BS, he said. Close quote. All right, question. Kyle Kuzma says NBA players are treated like short-term contractors while owners profit from the rising team values. Are the players getting a raw deal? So on this one, I'm giving the rant and rave by Kyle Kuzma a little side eye. Kuzma crying about NBA players being treated like short-term contractors, or they should be. It's fugazi is what it is. And this pops up every couple years. It's not a new story. I admit it. It's just the latest guy to do it. And so here we are. Why do these guys think they deserve equity in a business they didn't build? Like, I've worked here at Fox Sports Radio. Here's how I relate to this. I worked here since the network started. Network's the top network in radio, whatever that's worth. Sports radio, it's the number one network in the country. Very proud of that, right? And that's great. Do I go into the boss's office and say, well, I should get some equity in this. I've been here since the network started. Why don't I get some equity? No, they'd laugh at me. Just like when my contract comes up and they laugh at me. So why would I? No, I wouldn't do that. I wouldn't even think about doing that. I don't have that level of chutzpah. Clearly, these guys do. Now, the NBA is a star league, right? Everyone says, oh, the NBA is a star league. However, stars don't own the sky. They don't. They're more like, these players are more like shooting stars. And they dazzle briefly. Really impressive. Meteor shower. And then they disappear. That's it. Or they're more like, another analogy, they're more like luxury rental cars. You know, you go out, you get that Rolls Royce or that Bentley or more of a Ferrari person. You rent that car. Flashy, expensive, you pull up to the high-end restaurant, all the hot chicks are looking at you, all that. You're all excited about it, right? And then when the mileage goes up, you just, that's it. The car goes back and that's all. Like, just, when I started, I guess I'm going to date myself. When I was going to the NBA games as a early, I was a teenager, Larry Bird was still playing, Magic Johnson. They were old at the time. They were still playing in the NBA, right? And I remember people saying, oh, my God, no one's going to watch the NBA. These are the face of the NBA. And this guy, Michael Jordan, came along, and he was pretty good. And then when Jordan got old, oh, no, no one's going to watch the NBA because there's no Michael Jordan. And then this guy Kobe Bryant came along. People seemed to like him a lot. And then Kobe got old, and he went away. And then, like, LeBron James going along, and he was around. And, oh, my God, no, LeBron's getting old. He's going to retire. No one's going to watch. Oh, my God. Yeah, and there's always somebody else. Is the assembly line always pumps somebody else out, whether it's the Parisian prodigy Wemby or some other jamoke. There'll be somebody else. And through it all, the multi-billion-dollar team valuations remain intact. The permanent institution, the asset, is the foundation, the logos and all that stuff. The labor force is where the volatility is in professional basketball. Like, fans support franchises, and you like the players. I don't discount you love the players that you're watching, but no one lasts forever. There's no individual that lasts forever in the NBA. It doesn't happen. And so if Kyle Kuzma wants long-term stability, I recommend getting a job at the post office. That's pretty good stability. We have some postal carriers that listen. I know one of our buddies in Nebraska who I met with his son at a meet and greet in Kansas City. He's a proud mailman. He listens to the podcast every day while wandering around Nebraska. He's got a stable job. Good for him. The NBA, the point is, listen, the NBA existed before these guys. It'll exist after these guys. And in the case of Kyle Kuzma, no one's going to remember he even played in the NBA. Is that too harsh? Is that too mean? It's real. It is the Ben Maller Show. If you'd like to be part, 877-99 on Fox, 877-996-6369. Also on X, at Ben Maller. We'll take some calls. Also, we've got the man, the myth, the legend from Hollywood, Florida, better known by his stage name, Weed Man Hippie. His real name is Billy. It's Ask a Weed Man. Yes, Ask a Weaver. So if you want to send a question in, do that on X. We'll get to him and you and you guys on hold. You'll have an opportunity. I know you're very excited about that. We'll get to it, and we will do it next. However, let's see. It is the A block, and what hour is it? I can't see.
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6: oh, there it is. All right.
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32: 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Temperature may be one of the most underappreciated factors in sleep. That's according to the Senior Vice President of Research and Scientific Affairs at the National Sleep Foundation. 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Most experts will recommend a room temperature of 60 to 67 degrees Fahrenheit. You might also experiment with your sheets and what you actually wear to bed. 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I'm Dr. Sanjay Gupta, helping you live a better life.
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0: is a rollicking good time. It's called the Malapalooza. A couple nights away, the Malapalooza. Live broadcast. Big money rights for the Malapalooza. It's singing, it's impersonations. Who's going to be the big winner? Rob in the 3-2-1 won last year, I believe. Is that correct? I believe I'm accurate, right? Yeah. And so we'll find out who the winner is. Will Rob be in it this year? I don't know. But we'll find out a couple nights away. The drama, the excitement, all the great entertainment, the great performers all over the world participating in the Malapalooza. So you're going to want to make sure to listen. That is must listen. I got an email from one of our podcast listeners, Mike, who says he's planning on staying up all night. He's a podcast listener, but he wants to hear the whole thing live. He's worried that something will be edited out. Nothing will be edited out.
1: Do it live!
0: The podcast has everything. But if you want to stay up, that's great. You can listen then and listen again, and that's fine. Meanwhile, 877-99 on Fox, the call-in number on X at Ben Maller. Lorena, who is singing Tuesday, Tuesday, Tuesday in the hallways.
2: Tuesday, Tuesday.
0: Yes. Most people walk around the hallways cursing and life. She's very happy, though. FSR Tech Queen, if you want to say hello to her on X, and Koopaloop at a Bronco Fan. That's a Bronco Fan. Your comments can.
3: That's what it comes down to.
0: And will be used against you in the court of sports radio. Thank you in advance. All right, let's get to it. And without further ado, we head now to Hollywood, Florida. And we say hello to the man, the myth, the legend. Just ask him. He'll tell you. The one and only Weed Man Hippie. Hello, Billy.
4: Hey, Ben. Hey, Ben. How are you?
0: There he is right there, Weed Man Hippie. Do you have any thoughts here, opening thoughts, Weed Man, to get the party started here? Yes.
4: Yeah.
0: All right.
4: Last Friday night on ABC News, there were five alien spaceships. I love that.
0: Yeah. What planet are you from?
4: They're coming from God knows where. They're coming from who knows what galaxy. They're coming from what universe. But they get here. They're much more advanced than we are. I love that.
0: Well, we are technically traveling through space right now. So I would argue that you and I are also astronauts. We are rotating around. And we are out in the cosmos.
4: But they are coming here from some other planet. God knows how far away. I think that's great.
0: You don't know that. It's possible that the hollow Earth people are right and there's a whole different world in the middle of the planet. Do you remember that, Weed Man? Remember when, was it Kyrie Irving was with the Celtics and he was talking about the flat Earth and then we did a whole bunch of shows about it. And then I was getting flat Earth people and hollow Earth people are fans of the show. And there's a theory, and I
2: never heard that.
0: Oh, yeah. This was way before you were on the show.
4: Hi, Lorena.
0: So there's a couple of theories, Lorena. There's still people that believe the Earth is flat, not many. And then there's others that think that in the oceans, there's portals.
4: Who could think the Earth is flat? That's so crazy. How could they think that?
0: People for years thought that. In fact, when people, explorers like Magellan and those other people, they were worried they were going to die. They were going to go off the end of the Earth.
2: Yep,
0: and they were
2: going to
0: die. Yeah. How about that?
4: That's funny.
0: I learned that in fifth grade. Yes, I did. All right. So, no opening thought? Oh, okay. That was just about the aliens, I guess. That was just about the aliens. All right. Well,
4: I love that there are aliens coming here from in outer space.
0: I understand.
4: They're much more advanced than we are. They have to be.
0: Well, and who knows? What's your
2: wonder if they have football teams.
0: What's your definition of advanced? Yeah.
4: Well, we can't travel anywhere. We can't get out of this galaxy.
0: All right. Christian writes in, speaking of this, he says, Weed Man, we all know you are an expert in the extraterrestrial world. Is Wemby truly an alien? Great question.
4: Yeah, definitely. Yeah.
0: He is.
4: How tall is he?
0: Like 7'4", I think, something like that. Yeah.
4: Wow. Yeah. Imagine that.
0: He's a little taller than you, right? Just a little bit.
4: Like a foot taller, you know? Wow.
0: All right. Late night drug tester writes in. He says, today is Bastille Day in France. Do you know any French words or phrases?
4: What's that? Voulez-vous, I forget. That was Patti LaBelle.
1: Voulez-vous coucher avec moi?
4: Yes, yes, yes, yes. What is that?
3: I believe it's like, do you want to...
4: Yeah, I think so.
2: I don't know. Something about a threesome, though.
0: Really? Oh, interesting.
4: Wow.
1: No, that's a menage a trois. No,
0: oh, we all know that.
1: Voulez-vous coucher avec moi is like, do you want to go to bed with me or something like that, I think.
4: Yeah. Hey, Perigo, please send me this.
0: All right.
2: He's got his name down.
0: I know a couple of French words. I know déjà vu. That's a strip club. All right. Cordon bleu. That's eating, right? Cordon bleu, right?
2: Blue cheese.
0: Blue cheese.
2: It's spelled B-L-E-U.
0: No. My wife's been watching this. She's got me into the show. She loves watching about this chateau thing. They like rehab a chateau. That's her things.
1: You can actually rehab for super rich people.
0: Yeah. You can buy a chateau in France. They're not that expensive. You know why they're not that expensive? You talk about a fixer-upper, weed man. There's like 100 rooms, and it was built in the Middle Ages, and there's a ton of those in France. And so they made a show about it. It's pretty good. Not bad.
4: Wow.
0: All right, let's take a call. Mike is in Tucson. He's a major fan of this show. He works at the Great Barbecue Restaurant there in Tucson. He's always completely hammered when he calls the show. Hello, Mike in Tucson. Welcome.
5: Hey, Mike. Hey, Wee Man. Big fat. I want to ask you, you're from Florida. Have you ever had picanha? I know picanha is a big time popular meat in Florida.
4: Lasagna? I have lasagna right now, man.
5: No.
0: That's not.
5: We don't have it on this, but man, nothing changes. One glass of wine turned into 12 Voodoo Rangers, and I'm not going to work tomorrow.
0: A little sick day there. I understand. For those that don't know, what is picanha? It's like a meat type thing.
5: Yeah, no, it's a popular meat from Brazil. A lot of people in Miami.
0: I don't think, Mike, you understand the type of a diet that Weed Man has. I think he's eating all the candy from Perito. If Perito sent him, if somebody sent you a steak, Weed Man, you wouldn't know how to cook that, right?
4: Well, no,
0: you can't cook. You can't. No, you cannot microwave it. No.
5: Man, what's your favorite cut of steak, Ben?
0: Ribeye. I like ribeye.
5: Yeah, ribeye. Ribeye's the best.
0: What about you?
1: Yeah, ribeye's fantastic, but he cooks all the flavor out of it.
0: That's not true, Coop. I put sauce on it. You know,
5: I love ribeye, then, but there's a cut of meat a lot of people don't know about. It's called chuck eye steak. The unicorn of meat. But
0: is that true?
5: I wanted to call about the Raiders and Broncos.
0: Well, isn't technically any meat, if you just cook it long enough, will be good, right? You're the proper way to cook it.
5: No.
2: If you cook it less.
0: Not. No, like brisket. Now, brisket's not a great cut of meat, but if you cook it a long time.
1: Oh, yeah, like if you smoke
0: yeah,
1: it.
0: Yeah, like a smoker type thing, yeah. That's what
5: Ben, brisket is so overrated.
4: What's wrong with microwaving your steak?
5: The best cut is beef ribs. Beef dino ribs are the best, way better than brisket.
0: Yeah.
5: Brisket, it is.
0: All right, Michael. What were you saying, Wee Man? What's wrong with microwaving a steak?
4: Yeah.
0: Should we begin at A, or where do you want me to begin?
4: What's wrong with it? Why?
1: Because it makes it chewy. Well, first of all, you can't cook it in the microwave. But if you're reheating it, it's going to make it all chewy and
0: why
1: gross.
0: Not just get some Double Bubble or Bazooka Joe bubblegum and just chew on that. It'll have more taste and more flavor.
2: Whoa, calm down. You can definitely cook a steak in the microwave.
0: Yeah.
2: It says if you cover it with a damp paper towel to lock in the moisture, you should be okay cooking it on a medium power for a quick 30-second interval, and you just keep flipping it until the steak is cooked all the way through and keep it in that wet towel, okay?
0: Yeah.
4: Cool.
0: Yeah, you do that. Let me know how that goes. Alf, the alien opiner, writes, he says, were you sad to hear of the passing of Randolph Mantooth, who played Johnny Gage on the hit TV show in the 1970s, Emergency? Did you ever watch the show Emergency, Weed Man?
4: I never saw that.
0: It was a good show. I grew up on reruns of Emergency and Chips, and I was going to become a firefighter because of Johnny Gage. Rest in peace. So,
4: really?
0: Died.
4: How old is he?
0: I don't know. He's not old anymore. He's dead. I don't know how old he was. I mean, he's got to be. He had to be in his 80s, I would think. Let's see. Let me see. Randolph Mantooth. 80 exactly. Look at that.
4: Wow.
0: Made it to 80.
4: Wow. 80's a good life. 80's a good lifetime.
0: Don't you want to go longer than that, though? How old are you right now, Weedman? You're getting up there, right?
4: 66.
0: You're 66. All right.
2: He's young.
0: Yeah, you're a young guy. You got a lot of time left to do Ask a Weedman. All right, let's say hello to Andrew in Bakersfield. Andrew, you're on with Weedman. It's Ask a Weedman. No questions from Bozo, the district attorney. What's up with that?
4: Bozo the clown. I love that.
3: What's up, guys? Hey, Ben, how you been?
0: Where have you been, Andrew? You've been away a couple days.
3: Weedman, I have a thought. I think maybe Rob Manfred should take the World Series trophy away from the Astros because we're all hating the Astros. Because
4: absolutely, yeah.
0: Good take, Weedman. Good take.
3: Then he should take away the trophy, and then we should all forgive them because we're missing out on a bunch of good players like Bregman, Altuve, and Ben, and Weedman. Thanks for the time.
0: No. Well, you started
4: Altuve,
0: out well.
4: You don't want to see Altuve anywhere.
0: He sucks. Bregman sucks. They all blow. They're all terrible.
4: Cheaters. They all cheated.
0: Jay Scoop says, I love the Ask a Weedman segment. He should be on Cameo. I wonder how much he would charge. Good question, Jay Scoop. How much would you charge if you did a Cameo, Weedman?
4: Wow, Cameo would be great. How do I do that?
0: Well, you can't even set up an email, so there's no chance you would get on Cameo. Like, I could set, like, I do stuff with Cameo. I could give you a code or whatever. I could get you on there, but you wouldn't know how to do it. That's the problem. Like, if you were able to pull it off, I would totally hook you up. I'd get you on there, but you got to download an app, and you got to have an email, and you got to have a credit card and all this other stuff. So,
4: Okay.
0: Supermarket Steve says, how dare you ask Weedman if he knows how to cook a steak? You'd burn that steak, disrespect that cow's life. That's incorrect. Butterfly Cut, me and Rob Parker, FU, and Kenny Albert, voice of the National Hockey League, also well-done steak guy, Kenny Albert. So, in your face, all right?
1: Get out!
0: You losers. You don't know what you're talking about. This, Al Michaels, well-done steak. Puka Nacua, steak, no veggies. Well done. I can go on if you want.
4: Yeah. You know this show, Weed, right down the block from me? It's legal here?
0: Yeah, you know how I know that? You say that every week. That's how I know that. Yes, every week you tell me.
4: I love that.
0: I know you do. I know. All right, I got to go. Thank you, Weed, man. Appreciate it.
4: I love you, man.
0: All right, be well. All right. Same time, same station next week. There he goes. Our friend Billy. I'd give out his email address and his social media, except he's forgotten the password to all of all those things. Like, Weedman's leaving money on the table. He really is. Like, he's leaving money on the table. Like, there were people that love him that are fans of the show, super fans of the show, that would buy cameos and like, send him emails and probably send him money. But he has no idea how to figure that stuff out. And he has no interest in figuring it out, which is outstanding. It is the Ben Maller Show. God bless him. God bless him. Time now for the Insta Trivia. And this is where we pretend we're kind of somebody else. So way back in the 90s, Blank became the first player ever to hit a grand slam in both games of a doubleheader. He also hit a grand slam.

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9: 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But every night when you go to get some Z's, how often do you really think about the temperature in your bedroom? Temperature may be one of the most underappreciated factors in sleep. That's according to the Senior Vice President of Research and Scientific Affairs at the National Sleep Foundation. We often hear about lights and screens and stress, but even modest changes in temperature and airflow can influence both how quickly you fall asleep and how deeply you stay asleep. Most experts will recommend a room temperature of 60 to 67 degrees Fahrenheit. You might also experiment with your sheets and what you actually wear to bed. Play around a bit and see what improves your sleep. You might be delightfully surprised. I'm Dr. Sanjay Gupta, helping you live a better life.
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1: I want to be like Lady Gaga.
0: All right, time now for the instant trivia. Quickly, back in the 90s, Blank became the first player ever to hit a grand slam in both games of a doubleheader. Also hit a grand slam single in the NLCS. Hit a walk-off grand slam, but the teammates mobbed him before he got to second base. By rule, it only counted as a single. What a bummer. Let's see. Who do we have? In honor of Chris Berman, who called the Home Run Derby for many years. Chris, according to Hoyles from Maller Prop Guy. Dak Prescott from Alf, the Alien Opiner. Who else do we have? Page down. Mark Milkwire from JT, the Wingman. Kirby Puckett, guest by Miguel on Fire. Mike Blowers from Johnny Q. Good name there. Sam Malone from Will. Wally George, guessed by Rebecca. Solid name, Rebecca the Ram fan. Who else do we have? Paige, that's enough. Do we have an answer, Lorena?
2: Denny's has the best grand slams.
0: All right, is that correct? No. It's, well, it's kind of a suburb of L.A. Robin Ventura with the Mets in the NLCS against Atlanta, 1999. Here we go.
3: It's Maller.
1: How about that?
3: To the third degree.
0: Here we go.
3: This is when Big Ben gets grilled.
0: Your pipe dream has come true. Kubaloo.
4: Ben, Titans running back Tajay Spears says they've got a new head coach, a new logo, and they're going to have new results.
0: Yeah.
4: He vowed that the Titans are going to have a winning record this year.
0: Uh-huh.
4: Ben, do you think that'll be the case?
0: Well, they are playing a last place schedule, and typically guys do get better when they leave the Jets. I'm talking about Robert Saleh, the new head coach. That said, if they're around 500, Robert Saleh should be coach of the year, okay? Let's be honest here. Next!
4: All right, Ben. Sean Payton is part of the NFL's competition committee, and he was commenting on how the UFL goes straight to the, you know, live to the booth when they have a review, and he said he thinks that they'll have that kind of transparency in the NFL in the next 2 or 3 years. Do you believe him?
0: I don't believe him. I still think the NFL, when you look at what happened, the injustice in Seattle with that game against the Rams, Coop, where the Rams got screwed on that ridiculous, just give Seattle 2 points. I don't believe the NFL wants to give up total control, so I'll believe it when it happens. I am very skeptical, Coop, very, very skeptical that the NFL will actually cross the Rubicon. Just like, listen, all these leagues, they like to have a little influence, you know, a little here and there, a little help. All right, next!
4: James Franklin was never able to make it over the hump with the Nittany Lions.
0: Yes.
4: But
0: much to the dismay of LeVar Arrington.
4: Yes. But he just finished the annual tailgate tour with Virginia Tech, and he said he doesn't think he needs to reinvent himself in order to succeed at Virginia Tech. Do you think that's the case?
0: Well, he needs to get good players. He needs somebody. I don't know the setup at Virginia Tech. I mean, there was a time they had good teams every year, the Hokey Pokey. Virginia Tech for years had competitive teams, and they were, you know, Michael Vick and all that, and they were a player on the big stage in college football. Of course, you got to have people with money. I don't know the most famous alumni from Virginia Tech that are loaded, that have deep pockets. That's all you need now. Indiana sucked for the world, and they won because Mark Cuban paid for good players. So if James Franklin has somebody to pay for good players, then yes, Virginia Tech can win a national championship in the next couple of years. I wouldn't bet on it. How did we do, Kubaloo?
4: You passed
0: this. That's a win. Put it on the board. Chicken dinner. Thank you, Lorraine.
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3: 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We're breaking this down.
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10: Conor McGregor, the bounce back that was to be, ended up not being. A lot of people saying what they thought, of course, it was that he was injured before to Holloway, with his losses to Max Holloway. More than the loss, the conversations come out of it about injuries. Conversations, Rob G, come out about when is it kind of ethical, if you will, if you're an athlete, to say, hey, I'm not right.
11: Over 80% of the bets and 80% of the handle was on Conor McGregor. And yet, in the, whatever, 12 to 16 hours before the fight, the odds steadily shifted. Even with all that money and action coming in on Conor, steadily moved towards Max.
10: He said, I was feeling great. I'm just paraphrasing, but he said, I felt great. I was ready for it. I was ready to rock and roll. And then he went in to say how he's in a dark place, and that, you know, the devil's trying to get at him. He's going to stay with the Lord. To quote him now, I trust in the Lord. Show me your way. Thank you, God. But yeah, he said he was good. And a lot of people, as Rob G pointed, looking at that video, this is where it gets interesting. And you're of trying to do what you may deem as what's right, meaning like, I don't want to cancel the fight. I don't want to postpone it. I think athletes have that. Yeah, I've heard Andre Ward talk about it before when he went into a couple of big fights, how he was like, I wasn't right. I was on a torn, you know, I think his ACL was messed up or something, but he kept, you know, he fought through it, and they were like, yo, you know, that's messed up. Like, he knew he was hurt. He didn't know how bad. And so we've heard many athletes come in. I knew I had a torn this. I knew, you know it. And so there's a level of like professionalism where it's one in it. I get you're trying to stay in it. You're trying to fight. You're trying to push.
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13: This is the correct verdict for the Home Run Derby on Netflix. Like it was on ESPN, the Home Run Derby is fun. It's not the worst Home Run Derby you've ever seen in your life, and Netflix is ruining it, and I keep getting promos for the next season of Three Body Problem. I don't want, no, you're not getting any of that. Oh, this is the best. I'm so glad it's away from ESPN. Nah, like I said, you kind of miss Berman a little bit. But, like, overall, like, it's fine. Like, the Home Run Derby, not that it's seen its day, but as far as the popularity of it and how watchable it is, it kind of is what it is at this point. You can change the rules all you want, and I like the rule changes to stop guys from, hey, he hit 28 home runs in the second round, and boy, he's the big story. But of course, he's got nothing left. But overall, you can't ask it to be something it's not.
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18: A thriller in Philadelphia on Monday night for the MLB Home Run Derby. Hometown favorite Kyle Schwarber set the pace at 11 home runs in the final round. But Jordan Walker, on his final swing, hit 4 home runs to come from behind. He wins it 12-11 by the final tally, stunning the Philadelphia crowd. Conor McGregor announced on Instagram on Monday he will have surgery on his right knee and plans to fight again to fulfill the last fight of his present UFC contract. Bulls rookie Caleb Wilson had 19 points in his NBA Summer League debut for the team against the Utah Jazz. The BBC reports that England will make a game-time decision for midfielder Declan Rice whether he'll be fit to start in the semifinal against Argentina. Rice was removed from the quarterfinal against Norway due to an illness that he has been battling since. England remains optimistic that he will start. I'm Chris Perfett.
7: Pay attention, you just may learn something here.
12: Big. Here we go, Ben.
0: We begin
12: with Mallet, a public pants. Yeah, that guy.
19: Are we going to allow this guy to be heard by anyone who can turn a dial?
12: Saying what no one else will. When I heard this, my BS detector immediately started going, we don't have to tap dance here. Because somebody has to. He has become human toxic waste.
20: I'm afraid I'm repulsed by what he might tell me.
12: Boo-hoo! Oh, my God. Now, live from the Fox Sports Radio studios, here he is, Ben Maller.
0: It is not red, white, and blue. It is red, white, and broke. What? Welcome in the beginning of another hour of the Ben Maller Show. We are in the air everywhere, breaking big rocks into small little rocks. As we do it all night, we warm the bench. We absolutely warm the bench. We try not to miss the mark. Coast to coast, border to border, and beyond, on the vast and muscularly powerful microphones of FSR emanating live from the Derby, the audio home run Derby, guaranteed human, and the world famous Fox Sports Radio studios, where magic happens. 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So a little while ago, I had made a bold decree that we were done with full World Cup monologues. This upset my guy Femi in Minnesota. He loves the top Uber Eats driver there, loves hot World Cup talk. And so this is a dedication to the hard work that Femi does, traveling around the Twin Cities, delivering hoagies and sandwiches and all the other things the people eat as he's out and about there, driving around Minnesota. So our lead this hour is from the World Cup. Now, I have a mantra. You know my mantra here, that I always start with a blank canvas, and much like my hero Bob Ross, I used to watch when I would ditch school, and I ditched a lot of school. Bob Ross was always on TV. So I'd watch the game shows that used to be on in the morning, And then when the game shows ended, they put these things called soap operas on, and I didn't watch those. So then I had to go over to PBS, and they had Bob Ross painting a masterpiece. And so that's my goal, to do the Bob Ross thing. And so anyway, a player named Christian Pulisic. You might not know who that is. You've certainly seen him on TV. Pulisic, there's a World Cup fiasco, which is still playing out here. These sports business people have been buzzing at the level of debacle that this has become. So if you have not been listening to the chatter, perhaps not, in the week after the U.S. men's national team did a belly whopper in the World Cup, it turns out that Christian Pulisic has remained a constant presence on the boob tube. He has remained a World Cup pitchman, a robust collection of endorsement deals. Now, Pulisic's his pitchman portfolio is very deep, very, very deep. It includes huge brands like Puma, Degree Deodorant, Hershey's Chocolate. He's got a car dealership that he, a car maker that he does commercials for, a bunch of other things as well. And it turns out we are told that that massive portfolio of endorsements is in stranger danger. There is risk here. He brings in, this is shocking to me, because I had never heard of this guy before the World Cup. I had no idea who he was. And this dude's clearing $20 million a year in endorsements. Somebody, I have no idea who he is. I came out of nowhere, and they gave him all these great nicknames. I'm like, wow, that seems cool. It seemed like they just made him up. Like, it's like some fictional story. Like, hey, let's create some American, the great hope of American soccer. And he's been playing overseas, and it's an interesting story. I get it. $20 million, though, seems like a lot of money. Anyway, it's a good jumping off point. Let us discuss. The question, how do you stand on the Christian Pulisic World Cup marketing flop? And oh, what a flop it has been. I've got Churchill Downs, Asian carp, and family-sized bowl. And we will combine all of these things together, and we are going to have a picnic of Uncrustables and Dino Nuggets. That's what we're going to have. We're going to have a child's diet. Why not? Now, first of all, we are not wasting a single ounce of sympathy for Madison Avenue, because that's really who took this in the shorts, is Madison Avenue here. This Christian Pulisic story, the World Cup marketing boondoggle, let's call it what it is, boondoggle, is the biggest sports marketing flop since when I was much younger and there were these guys named Dan and Dave. Now, if you're of a certain age, you know exactly what I'm talking about. Early 90s Olympics, Dan and Dave, Reebok, spent a amazing amount of money buying commercials and ads. They used to have these things called magazines and newspapers people used to read before the interweb. And they bought all the ad space. Oh, my God. Everything was about Dan and Dave. And then they got to the Olympics, and they fell into a pit of vipers. A trap door opened up, and Dan and Dave fell down. It was not good. So the corporate suits, they really manufactured a mythical superhero version of Pulisic that it turns out never actually existed. Is that a hot take? Is that an accurate take? Is that a bad take? So what they did is, in the cartoon bubble above my head, the people that make decisions on advertising, they went to Churchill Downs and they thought they were betting on a thoroughbred, and they got a Clydesdale. They got a Clydesdale, plastering ads featuring slogans like Captain America. Now, I always thought Captain America had a shield and all that stuff. And the LeBron James of American soccer. Yeah, okay. Turns out that you cannot Photoshop a superstar to perform like a superstar. He lacked the marketable charisma. What they should have done is the James Harden of American soccer. Now, that would have worked really well. Or the Kawhi Leonard of American soccer, because he's always hurt. Always hurt. So don't let the mouth, I learned this as a kid, don't let your mouth write checks. The body cannot cash. So the Komodo dragon in the room, is that Pulisic flat out sucked at a time you cannot suck. Right. And while the United States men's national team crashed and burned in a brutal 4-1 embarrassment where the defense collapsed, the goaltender looked like he was playing on a Saturday morning at the local park waiting for orange slices and a sun-kissed juice box. It was a disaster against Belgium and all that. This guy, Pulisic, went goalless and vanished in the injury tent for the World Cup. That's what he did. He was good at getting hurt and not making an impact. And so Madison Avenue, they had all that greed going, right? They were blinded, not by the light. They were blinded by the idea that they could create this amazing lumberjack-type figure. Jack and the Beanstalk-type figure. And how did that work out? Well, losing millions of dollars on this deal and a tone-deaf hype machine that kept running long after that the horse that they bet on lost the race, and they've still been running these commercials. Because they bought them. So they got to run them. That's it. All right. Now, secondly, to the buzz. And I love this story because it really pisses off the soccer hardos. And I'm getting some schadenfreude out of it. So the hydration breaks in soccer, which became a thing at this World Cup, a major talking point. And it's not new, right? They added this a few years ago. We knew this was going to happen, and it's happened in the past. It's just like, why would you do it when you're in a dome? Why would you do it when it's perfect Southern California weather, for example? Well, you do it because of commercials. You do it because of commercials. So FIFA's mandatory hydration breaks during this ongoing, it's not over yet, FIFA World Cup have opened the door to some new advertising opportunities. All right? And mainly, cha-ching, cha-ching, cha-ching, in-game commercials, as you have seen. It's a three-minute break, roughly, give or take, 3 minutes, halfway through the first half and then halfway through the second half, and that's it. Now, for my entire life, this did not happen. This was not a thing. That's what you Americans do. We're better than you. Screw you. We know better. We don't do that. Well, now they've done it. They've crossed the Rubicon. So the question, as the debate rages on, will this continue to be a thingamajig in soccer? So where are these hydration breaks in soccer headed? I'll tell you where they're headed. They're headed straight to a vault of gold bullion is where they're headed. You can scream all you want about the tradition, and I've gotten several emails. I really do enjoy the feedback I've gotten from the soccer crowd. As I pointed out, the soccer people complain to me that I don't talk about football, right? And then when I do talk about football, they complain that you're talking about football wrong. I want you to know, one of my great radio buddies is a play-by-play announcer in the MLS. And we worked with this guy for several years, the great Dave Denholm. And go back many years with Dave, and he's been the voice of that team for many years. So I have a soccer insider. There you go. In your face. Anyway, back to the point. So complain all you want about tradition, this, that, and the other thing. The people that have won this story, the people that are the winners here are the accountants, the bean counters, right? Revenue beats tradition every single time and twice on Sunday. And it doesn't matter what the online backlash is, what the people stomping their feet on the warpath. It doesn't matter. It's all background noise. It's all elevator music. That's all it is. And look, these hydration breaks, the way I will describe them, I have the perfect analogy for the hydration breaks. All right, this is great. They are like Asian carp in the Mississippi River. You know that notorious invasive species that I got to get to the part of the Mississippi where the Asian carp is. I want to be on a boat, and I want to turn the motor on when these things are flying out of the air at 10 feet up in the sky, out of the water because they're startled by the motor on the boat. That's what I want. Now, I read that some of these, I actually read about these guys a while back because I was fascinated with some videos I saw online. So some, not all of them, but some of those Asian carp, they don't actually have a true stomach, which means they have to eat all the time because they don't store food and don't really process it. So they have to just eat it all the time. And they arrived to try to help the ecosystem, and they've actually destroyed a lot of it. And they're never going away, which kind of reminds you of the hydration breaks, right? Soon, these things will be in every soccer league. Everyone, the MLS has already pretty much said, we're going to do it. The door's open. We're studying this. The one that people say will not happen is the English Premier League, which is the granddaddy of soccer. That'll never do it. And I say, phooey! I say, phooey to you! Is what I say. They're going to do it. Eventually, they'll bite on the forbidden fruit. They're going to do it. You think that the people that run the Premier League there are going to turn down hundreds of millions of dollars? They might do it for a year or two. And if everyone else is doing it, they'll be, well, everyone else is doing it. And in order to keep costs low, which is also a lie, we are going to have hydration breaks when it's 35 degrees or whatever that would be with the metric system over there. Anyway, so that's going to happen. Nobody passes up that kind of revenue. You'd have to be diabolical to pass up that kind of revenue. It's easy money. Fox, which is broadcasting this World Cup, has supposedly made the $250 million just from the hydration break ads alone. And they're not medical timeouts. They're not really worried about players' health at all. They're like pop-up ads on your phone or your computer. And they're here forever, much like the Asian carp. They're not going anywhere. So get ready for it. All right, now, final thought. I thought this was amusing, and it involves television and the presentation of the World Cup, which has been ongoing here for the last, pretty much last month or so. So social media up in arms as it was revealed. The governing body of the World Cup, the people in charge of the production of the World Cup. And keep in mind, it's a weird setup, because even though Fox is doing the games on TV, they are a conduit that has to follow certain guidelines by FIFA. And we are told that FIFA has mandated the people that do the broadcast, in this case Fox and the other partners around the world, that they have like a shell company, from what I read, that does the actual production of the broadcast, and they are mandated to air what they call dignitary shots. High profile attendees during each half of the World Cup match. And they call them VVIPs. They call them very, very important people. That's not VIP. That's VVIP. Very, very important people. Much more important than you and me. We're just the great unwashed. These are very important people on a pedestal in society is what they are. They must include these camera shots during the broadcast. We're talking about heads of state, people that run FIFA, celebrities, all that, members of political groups, you name it, they're there. Now, FIFA swears it would be misleading to say that it was directing specific shots, wink, wink, nod, nod. However, it does appear, based on some basic research, that Gianni Infantino, the guy that's that bald guy that looks like a villain in every old Hollywood movie, that guy has been broadcast on every World Cup game he's attended since he took over. So, all right, question. People are freaking out about this. It's not right. It's not. Boo, boo, boo, boo, boo. Is this mandatory? We'll call it FIFA ego stroking with what they're calling the dignitary shots on the TV broadcast during the World Cup. A big deal, a little deal, or no deal? All right, so my scorecard reads, and my scorecard is the scorecard of record, and that's all that matters. My scorecard reads a monumental no deal. Monumental no deal. Okay? Welcome to Mother Earth. Okay? This is a big family-sized bowl of SOP. Now, what does that stand for? Standard Operating Procedure. Okay. Every single sports league does this. Every single one. Let me ask a question. Have you ever watched a New England Patriot broadcast without being treated to a live shot of ancient owner Robert Kraft staring blankly out into the abyss from his glass tower over the peons below him, the hoi polloi? Can't do it. Can you even watch an NBA Finals broadcast without the camera cutting to the visiting Martian man, Adam Silver. Cannot do it. Now, years ago, I had a seasoned television executive when I was doing some TV work who told me, he said, Ben, there's no such thing as reality TV. There's no such thing as a surprise shot on a sports broadcast. Everything has been planned out. Absolutely nothing on television happens organically. It just doesn't. And so, sorry to burst your bubble. If you're naive, the naive masses here, I just got to tell you the truth. You know, it's all carefully curated. It's all an illusion. It's all illusion. And even those spontaneous crowd shots, I saw something the other day that kind of shocked me. I guess I shouldn't be shocked, considering how cynical I am. You know how there's been tons of shots of hot chicks at the World Cup, like really beautiful women from Brazil and other countries? Well, apparently, they're not amateur fans that just bought those tickets. Apparently, these hot 20-something chicks didn't just buy World Cup tickets to sit in the front row. And the whispers, is it true that these young ladies actually have agents and they have media contracts designed to organically transform them into influencers? That they'll go viral. Like, this woman's hot enough, we're going to put her on TV and she's going to, you know, shake what her mama gave her, and all of a sudden she's going to become a viral star and she's going to pick up tons of followers and all that. Get them in the algorithm, as the kids say. So the whole thing is a lot of skullduggery, cleverly disguised, pretending to be like a reality show and all that. And FIFA's just running the exact same unoriginal playbook that all the sports leagues here in America do. I know it's shocking. I know. Try to stay calm. Try to stay composed. It is the Ben Maller Show. If you would like to be part, you can join us. We had Jordan Walker win the Home Run Derby in Philadelphia, dramatic fashion, as there were thousands of Philadelphia Philly fans who were ready to celebrate. And then he said, F you. Go walk in traffic, kids. Get out of here. As Jordan Walker, the Redbirds, a dramatic come-from-behind win there. He had the chains going. He was ready to go there. He was styling and profiling, had the hat backwards, was chewing gum. His dad was there, the whole thing. Proud papa. Good moment there at the Home Run Derby. We will take your calls. 877-99 on Fox, also on X, at Ben Maller. That's at Ben Maller if you'd like to be part of the live program. Time now for the Maller Riddle of the Day, and also later this hour, Maller's Mountain of Money. But here is the Riddle of the Day. The San Francisco Giants, I am told that's a baseball team, not a good one. The Giants recently celebrated Nickelodeon Day with a bunch of SpongeBob SquarePants promotions, including blank, that went viral. Again, the Giants recently celebrated Nickelodeon Day with a bunch of SpongeBob SquarePants promotions, including blank, which went viral. That is the Maller Riddle of the Day. The answer, we'll get to it, and we will do it next. However, dramatic pause for effect. Oh, the drama. The human emotion of a live commercial read. So it is the A Block. What hour is it? Let's find out.
2: Number right. Three.
0: Yes, hour. Why am I hitting the table? Hour number three. Every sports season is built on preparation. 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
33: Everyone poops. It's not just the name of a classic potty training book. It's a universal truth. Even though everyone does it, almost no one wants to talk about it. Dr. Tricia Pasricha wants to change that. She's the author of a new book. It's called You've Been Pooping All Wrong. And she says there are three critical P's of pooping. The first is propulsion. Both the voluntary push you exert and the involuntary contractions that happen naturally within your body. Top line, when you feel the need to go, don't hold it. The second P is pliability, which refers to stool softness. The keys to this one are making sure you're drinking enough water and eating enough fiber. And the last P is for pelvic floor. If you can get your knees up above your waist while you're on the toilet, like on a stool or a garbage can or a stack of books even, that can make all the difference. I'm Dr. Sanjay Gupta, helping you live a better life.
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6: 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Yeah.

0: It is the Ben Maller Show. As we roll on, it is I, Bill Miller. A reminder, coming up a couple days away, Mallerpalooza all night. You'll get Maller monologues and everything else will be acts. That's what we got. Yeah, I know. Pretty crazy. Pretty crazy. So we'll have that coming up a couple days. In the meantime, we're doing the live show. We'll get the Maller riddle of the day. We'll pull the answer out on that coming up in a moment. And you can call in at 877-99 on Fox. I need a contestant or two for Maller's Mountain of Money. That'll be coming up in a little bit. We look forward to that. Maller's Mountain of Money, not that far away. So check that out on X at Ben Maller. That's at Ben Maller. And say hello to Lorena, FSR Tech Queen.
1: Hi, Bill.
0: No talking. And Kubaloop, a Bronco fan. That's a Bronco fan. Your comments can and will be used against you in the court of the Maller Militia, the Kangaroo Court. So please act accordingly. All right, back to it we go. And the riddle of the day, the Maller riddle of the day. Here it is. The San Francisco Giants, that's a baseball team, not a good one, recently celebrated Nickelodeon Day with a bunch of SpongeBob SquarePants promotions, including blank, which went viral. Now, that is the question. What is the answer? Femi, the top Uber Eats driver in Minnesota, says a cameo appearance by J.J. McCarthy. Milkman Mike in Colorado, very talented musician, Milkman Mike. Is he going to be in the Mallerpalooza? Oh, I don't know. A Krabby Patty ball gag guessed by Milkman Mike. I didn't know they made those. Where did you buy yours, Milkman Mike? A King Rory going with a Ferg Dog throwing out the first pitch. Good old Ferg Dog on the mound. Good old Curly. Alf, the alien opiner, says they celebrated by giving all of their Slump Buster fans the crabs. Wow, okay. San Francisco's Tenderloin Oyster Night from Maller Prop Guy. Yeah. All right. Late Night Drug Tester says they gave away chum buckets. I see what you did there. Who else do we have? Page down. Sir Smokes a Lot says they were giving out the Krabby Patty secret formula. Poutine. Blankety Blank from Eek in Roseville, Minnesota. Mm. What else? We have Krabby Patties from Donkey Sausage as well. Timmy in Busco, Indiana, said a Patrick Star onesie for all fans, the fans that show up there. Walker from New Hampshire said also the secret formula for the Krabby Patty. What else we have? Barry Bonds Gerbil from Johnny Q. Foot-long sandwiches from Filler Up Phil. Sandy Helmets from Mike the Leprechaun. That's his answer. What else do we have? Let's see. Page down. No. All right. Do you have an answer, Lorena?
1: Yeah, I think they celebrated with microwaved steaks.
0: Just like Weed Man Hippie, we learned last hour, microwave steaks. No, that is incorrect. The San Francisco Giants recently celebrated Nickelodeon Day at the ballpark with a bunch of SpongeBob SquarePants promotions, including slime fries, which went viral. And I believe, from what I read, these were, I didn't have them. If you were at the game, call up and let us know what they were. But I think they were fries covered in neon green cheese. Neon. I think that's what they were. So I didn't.
1: That sounds awesome, though. I would totally try it just to eat it.
0: Just to say you did it. Did you? You had, and we went to the Red Sox game. Didn't you have the poutine? No, you didn't have it.
1: I did not have the lobster poutine. No, we didn't go to the stand that had that.
0: Why did you not do that?
1: I don't know. We just went to the one that was right outside where we were sitting. We didn't really go on an adventure.
0: Oh, you gotta go on an adventure.
1: Well,
0: we
1: gotta go back. Mike the Leprechaun? That, yeah, maybe not.
0: That means we have to go back to Boston to have the poutine. Well, you can have it. I'm not having it. The lobster poutine.
1: I want to eat it.
0: We gotta go back. You're only there one time. You gotta go back and have it again.
1: Do you remember when Heinz ketchup used to have like purple and blue and green ketchups?
2: Yes.
0: Yeah, I do. Yeah.
1: That's what that reminds me of.
0: Yeah, well, you can dye anything, right? If you want. You have a food dye.
1: Food coloring's good for you.
0: Yeah. Yeah, why not? Well, it's great. That's why it's, I think it's all banned. Well, everything's banned in California. All right, let's go to the phones. And we do have Maller's Mountain Money coming up in a couple minutes. I need a contestant, 877-99 on Fox. Lucky Tony is cashing a golden ticket, so he goes to the top of the line. Hello, Lucky Tony. I got a golden ticket.
3: There's a guy, David Vasse. He wears knee pads to the baseball game. Hey, Vesse, I'll tell you one thing. You look like my ding-a-ling-a-ling. Oh, my ding-a-ling.
0: All right, all right.
3: Everybody sing.
0: All right, thank you. There you go.
1: That's a Hostess treat, right, Ben?
0: Yes.
1: That's what you said?
0: It's a spinoff of the Ding Dong, the Ding-a-ling. That's exactly what that meant. I know the artistic ability of Lucky Tony, one of the great creative callers that we have. How lucky are we to have that man?
1: Honestly, the musical talent is wild.
0: I'm impressed. A lot of dudes have moved on from porn because it's all free on the internet now, like on, you know, OnlyFans or whatever, or not OnlyFans, but like, you know, it's just free to, you know, women love to show their beautiful things. Lucky Tony, though, still supports the adult industry, and I love that he's very involved in the old school adult entertainment business. A 2% chance is in Alabama. Hello, 2% chance. Welcome.
2: Let me clear my throat here before I get started.
0: All right. We hit the cough button right there.
1: We got water.
0: Would you like a lozenge? Would you like some garlic? What would you like?
2: I would like redemption. I would like to be sworn into the militia.
1: I don't know. He failed real bad last time.
0: Pretty bad. Last time you did it, it didn't go so well.
1: Twice.
0: If you fail again, it's much like the DMV. You're going to have to wait a couple of months to take the test again. All right. You understand that?
2: Couple months.
0: How about 1 month? You have to wait at least 1 month if you do not pass. How about that?
2: Okay.
0: You okay? You feel like you're ready to do this here? You're prepared? Yeah. All right. So if this goes well, you got to play this for your kids. If it doesn't go well, we'll just pretend it didn't happen, okay?
2: Sounds good.
0: All right. Well, this is a big moment here. Are you excited, Lorraine? We're going to swear in another member of the Mallard Militia.
1: I am so ready.
4: Yes, we can.
0: Now, in honor of the late, great Skeeter in Montana, we have a thing he came up with. My man Skeeter used to call up all the time. He's on the other side listening across the pearly gates. He's sitting right next to Jeannie in Medford. And all the boys that have moved on, have checked out, that used to listen to the show. They all listen still.
5: Mallard's the best. Then there's the rest.
0: Thank you, Skeeter. I appreciate that. Very kind of you.
2: Hey, before I go, can you just tell me, just read the last sentence of the thing real quick. That's the only thing I get confused on.
0: No. We got to do it from beginning to end. Those are the bylaws of the Mallor Oath. You have to read it from beginning to end. Don't worry about it. Don't stress out about it. You got this. It's in the bag. It's in the bag, 2% chance. Do you understand that?
2: I got it.
0: It's one of the great nicknames, 2% chance. All right, here we go. I state your name.
2: I, 2% chance.
0: Do solemnly swear.
2: Do solemnly swear.
0: That I will support and defend.
2: That I will support and defend.
0: The Ben Mallard Show.
2: The Ben Mallard Show.
0: Against all enemies.
2: Against all enemies.
0: Foreign and domestic.
2: Foreign and domestic.
0: And that I will obey.
2: And that I will obey.
0: The orders.
2: The orders
0: to peacefully fight back.
2: To peacefully fight back
0: against hostile attacks.
2: Against hostile attacks
0: from rival sports gas bags and blowhards.
2: From rival sports gas bags and blowhards.
0: So help me God.
2: So help me God.
0: Congratulations, 2% chance. You are the newest member of the Mallor Militia. You have been sworn in. Hallelujah. Hallelujah. Now, listen, we are a peaceful organization. We do not want to turn to violence, but if somebody trashes my good name, we do go to cyber warfare if we have to. We fight back against cyber bullies that dare sully the name. We've been in epic battles with William Shatner and who was that porn star that got upset with me, Coop? What was her name again? Lisa Ann, the porn star. We fought with her. And many other legends, Indomicon Sue.
1: I'm going to fight with a porn
0: Blake
1: star.
0: Snell. It was not the kind of fight I was hoping to get into with the porn star, but nonetheless. Well, congratulations, Chance. This is a life-changing moment, okay? Do you understand?
2: I'm so grateful. Other than having children, this is right up there with the best moments of my life.
0: Yeah, well, as it should be. All right, well, thank you, Chance. Be well. A great 2% chance. Let's welcome our contestants. We have Tyler in Boston who's going to play Mallard's Amount of Money. Hello, Tyler.
6: What's going on, Benny?
0: There he is, my man, Tyler. You're going to be one of our guys. Who would you like to partner up with, Tyler?
6: Unfortunately, I am going to go with Coop because I do enjoy trying to be here.
7: Yes!
0: Why are you so happy, Coop? Why would you be
7: here? Because I like Tyler.
0: Uh-huh. Okay. Like there's other other ulterior motives that you might have. Mike in Tucson. Hello, Mikey in Tucson. Barbecue Mikey.
4: Let's go. Hey, Ben, I remember when I got sworn into the Mahler Oath. I'll never forget that night. Best night of my life.
0: It's a big moment in men's lives. It really does. It's a, you know, you're laughing. This is a big deal for these people. You understand? This is a game changer.
7: Best night of his life. Well, tonight's going to be the worst night of your life because you're going to get your ass kicked in this
0: hurry
7: game.
0: Hurry up. Give me the category. All right, hurry up.
7: This is Mahler's Mountain of Money.
0: Hurry up.
7: The Sam Neill edition. He passed away on Monday at the age of 78.
1: I loved him.
7: The categories are Just Out of Reach, The Hunt for Red October, Jurassic Park, and The 12. Tyler, which category would you like?
6: Hunt for Red October.
7: Okay. And Mike, what about you?
4: Jurassic Park.
7: All right.
0: All right, everyone, hold on there. We will have Mahler's Mountain of Money in its entirety. We'll get to that, and we will do it next. However, it is the B Block. What hour is it right now? Let's find out. Let's
8: Number see. Three.
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0: They're drawing like 20,000 a night. The Portland Fire, home run. Toronto Tempo, home run. You got three new franchises. That takes a lot of work. You have a superstar in the league. That takes a lot of work. The other night, Toronto played Montreal. They had like 20,000 people at the game. You got posters now that even create controversy. You have exploding revenue, exploding attendance, massive star power in Caitlin Clark, very strong growth. And I think all of it is, it's a little too much for them to handle. It's like any business listening, anybody listening to me that owns a business, is that part of the problem of hyper growth as a business, any business, is just getting your damn arms around it. And they have stepped in it so many times, and they beat hockey now, the NHL in ratings. Caitlin Clark is as well known as almost any hockey star.
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3: 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No, that honor belongs to Joshua Allen of the Buffalo Bills.
4: 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We're like, all right, he looked all right. Looked a very better version of himself than he had the last few, you know, years. And so you're like, oh, that was a bounce back season. Problem is, the bounce back season wasn't that great compared to his standard. So if you're going based off last year, he looked solid. He looked good. He looked, you know, he made some plays. But then you look at the year before, and that's where you maybe stalled him out, because you would say, well, look, he wasn't, the numbers weren't great, but shoot, they were 15-2.
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0: 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They went to NFL coaches, executives, general managers, and scouts. And they asked them, who are the 10 best quarterbacks in the league? 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Josh Allen above Mahomes. We've been on that for several years now. Burrow doesn't make the playoffs anymore. He's at 4. Dak Prescott has one playoff win ever at 6. Oh, I like to see Jared Goff and Caleb Williams in there, but where's Sam Darnold? And that's what's really interesting. Even the GMs in this league don't know what the hell to do with Sam Darnold. Back-to-back 14-win seasons, totally different players, offensive linemen, coordinators, coaches. Back-to-back 14 wins and a Super Bowl.
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1: Now, Maller's Mountain of Money.
2: Lord, that's a lot of money.
1: Do you have what it takes to get to the top? Probably not.
0: Let's do it right to the game. Tyler is in Boston, and he has teamed up with Coop. It's Maller's Mountain of Money. This is, what is this, Coop? Which edition are we
3: the
0: looking
3: Sam
0: at?
3: The Sam Neill
0: edition. Sam Neill edition. All right. Yes. He just passed recently. All right, here we go. Coopaloop, you're up first with Tyler. What's the category?
3: We have the Hunt for Red October. All right, you're ready, Tyler.
4: What is this category?
3: These athletes were born in October. 45 right. seconds on the clock. Let's begin. Hall of Fame quarterback for the Packers wore number 4.
4: Draft 5.
3: The best wide receiver of all time.
4: Jerry Rice.
3: The longtime Boston Celtic. He had to be wheeled off the court in a wheelchair.
4: Paul Pierce.
3: Yes. This guy is a slugger, all-star outfielder that was on the Nationals, then the Padres. He's on the Mets now.
4: Juan Soto.
3: Yes. This guy is a quarterback out of Hawaii for USC. The commissioner mispronounced his name at the draft.
0: Could be any
4: pass.
3: all right. This guy was a longtime Tampa Bay Ray. They just retired his number, third baseman.
4: Evan Longoria?
3: Yes. This guy was a center for the Lakers with...
0: Oh, tough break for you, Coop.
4: Oh, tough.
3: All right, 180.
0: 180. All right, let's go. Here we go. You ready to do this, Mike, in Tucson?
5: Oh, yeah. Let's lock in. Let's go.
0: Completely hammered. Here we go. These athletes, you picked Jurassic Park. These athletes are practically dinosaurs in their sport. Are you ready, Mike?
5: Yes.
0: All right, 45 seconds on the clock. We're on our way and go. He's a free agent. He just played with the Lakers, famous for Cleveland and Miami.
5: LeBron James.
0: Yes. Quarterback for the Pittsburgh Steelers right now, known for his days.
5: Aaron Rodgers.
0: Yes. Pitcher for the Detroit Tigers. He announced he's going to retire at the end of the year.
5: Justin.
0: Yeah. Yeah. Say it.
5: Justin Vanderbilt or
0: you're close. All right. Pitcher for the Toronto Blue Jays. He's got two different colored eyes. He won a championship for the Nationals.
5: Max Scherzer.
0: Yes. Tight end. He's 40-something.
5: Justin Verlander.
0: Yes,
5: Justin
0: correct. Verlander. Tight end, 40-something. His first name's like a high-end automobile, a luxury car.
5: Matt Porta.
0: He's bounced. All right.
6: You got 100.
0: You got 100?
3: Yep. So you're back up.
0: Mercedes Lewis.
3: Mercedes Lewis, yeah. Mike, do you want just out of reach or the 12?
5: I'll do the 12.
3: All right.
0: All right. These athletes all wore number 12, Mike. 45 seconds on the clock. We're on our way. Go. The greatest quarterback of all time.
5: Rich Gannon. He wore number 12.
0: Yes. No, all right. Great answer. Wonderful. MVP for the Orlando Magic center. He was on Dancing with the Stars, not Shaq, but...
5: Not Shaq, Pat.
0: All right. Shortstop for the New York Mets. He's got a big contract. He stinks.
5: Juan Soto.
0: No, another one that stinks. Shortstop. The alcohol's kicking in. All right. Center had a beard for the Lakers in the 80s and the 90s. Smoked a lot of cigarettes for the Lakers. European player.
5: Oh.
0: All right. Angel pitcher. Oh, no.
5: What? My bad, man. There, I'm so sorry.
0: All right. Vladdy Devots. Yeah, Francisco Lindor. You didn't even get Tom Brady. He didn't get Tom Brady. How do you not get Tom? That's a felony. You committed a felony.
3: That's what we call a one-category win, Tyler. That's how we do it.
0: That's what we call you, Coop, putting a drunk on. How dare you? How dare you? All right, I love you, Mike, but come on, man. You killed me. I mean, jeez. The alcohol kicked in. You notice that? The first round, he was fine. All of a sudden, the booze kicked in. We
6: are have another shot.
0: Oh, my God. No.
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21: Everyone poops. It's not just the name of a classic potty training book. It's a universal truth. Even though everyone does it, almost no one wants to talk about it. Dr. Tricia Pasricha wants to change that. She's the author of a new book. It's called You've Been Pooping All Wrong. And she says there are three critical P's of pooping. The first is propulsion. Both the voluntary push you exert and the involuntary contractions that happen naturally within your body. Top line, when you feel the need to go, don't hold it. The second P is pliability, which refers to stool softness. The keys to this one are making sure you're drinking enough water and eating enough fiber. And the last P is for pelvic floor. If you can get your knees up above your waist while you're on the toilet, like on a stool or a garbage can or a stack of books even, that can make all the difference. I'm Dr. Sanjay Gupta, helping you live a better life.
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2: With six home runs on his final six swings, Jordan Walker came back to defeat Kyle Schwarber to win the 2026 Home Run Derby 12-11 in the final round in Philadelphia. Walker is the first Cardinals player to ever win the Home Run Derby. WNBA action on Monday night. Olivia Miles, rookie for the Minnesota Lynx, became the fastest player in the WNBA to reach 400 points, 100 rebounds, and 100 assists as she combined her 33 points with 37 from Kayla McBride to power the Lynx past the Phoenix Mercury 104-100. Angel Reese posted 23 points and 13 rebounds to help the Dream defeat the LA Sparks 101-92. Chicago Bulls rookie Caleb Wilson had 19 points in his NBA Summer League debut. The Green Bay Packers signed linebacker Isaiah McDuffie to a contract extension. I'm Chris Perfett.
1: Gather around. Ben Maller's up.
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5: What exactly were you expecting? Welcome in the beginning of another hour of the Ben Maller Show. We are in the air everywhere. Literally putting you under a spell as our takes now come in little bite-sized pieces, coast to coast, border to border, and beyond on the vast and enchantingly powerful microphones of FSR emanating 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Now, Eileen in San Francisco says, Ben, you have not mentioned Home Depot in a few minutes. 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And Rebecca, the Ram fan, she reached out and she said, hey, I would like to know more about that Fox one. I said, okay, you're a Ram fan. You get it. I got you, Rebecca. No problem. The excitement of the FIFA World Cup is now streaming live. 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
5: Lisa C. from the Commonwealth, she said that she heard from Queen Roxanne that it's very important, very, very important to talk about Bull. So I think, are we good on that? I think we're good on that. We don't need to talk
6: Fantastic.
5: About I'm sorry, we're not talking about Bull. We don't need to talk. We're done. You know, we'll talk about Bull later, but not right now because we have other Bull to talk about. And we start our lead this hour from the Home Run Derby. Well, it was actually the Home Run Derby. It's something adjacent to the Home Run Derby. Now, if you did not watch the Derby because you don't have Netflix, like most people have Netflix, they have a bigger reach. People were complaining. I love this. People complain about everything. Oh, ESPN always had the Derby. It's not on anymore. People can't watch it. More people have Netflix than ESPN. Now, the broadcast sucked. That's a different issue. But what do you expect? So, anyway. So at the All-Star festivities in Philadelphia, PA, The bunch of interviews took place. In one of those interviews, New York Mets star Juan Soto, he was critical of the salary cap. A bunch of the players were asked, hey, what do you think of the cap? The owners want to put a cap in baseball. So if you didn't hear any of this, perhaps not. Juan Soto called the salary cap unacceptable, and he highlighted that the folks over at Major League Baseball, the plan would limit all contracts. The biggest contract given out would be 6 years and $265 million. Owners aiming for a salary cap at about $245 million starting in 2027. That would be next season if you're not familiar with what year it is. And the payroll floor would be $171 million, although there's a lot of cheat codes and thingamajigs to make sure that teams don't actually have to spend that money on the big league roster. There's exemptions. You know how you have exemptions for your taxes and all that. So it would be very similar to that setup. And Juan Soto was not alone. A bunch of other prominent players also, they marched in lockstep, including Mike Trout and Bryce Harper, publicly opposing the salary cap, on the record emphasizing that baseball is doing very well right now. We saw Jordan Walker, who he plays for the Cardinals, put on show last night, beating Kyle Schwarber. I love that. The Schadenfreude, as the Philadelphia Philly fans were ready to celebrate good times, and they walked out doing the surrender cobra in shame. Embarrassing. Anyway, so Harper, he referenced baseball player, the association's history, the Players Association, go back to the 1970s, and saying, essentially, hey, we have a responsibility to all of those players that have gone before us, blah, blah, blah, blah, blah, blah, blah. And then Paul Skeens of the Buccos, he hadn't been pitching that well lately, Paul Skeens acknowledged the negotiation stalemate, they're at loggerheads, and suggested a work stoppage if no agreement is reached, and said we're prepared, and both sides are giving their preferred offer right now, and as we get closer to the deadline, then they will start bargaining. We're not at the bargaining stage. Nobody needs to bargain right now. So that is a good jumping-off point. Let us discuss the question. How did you react to New York Metropolitan outfielder Juan Soto and Major League Baseball All-Stars calling the salary cap unacceptable? So I've got, this is going to blow you away, I've got the bowling ball, iPhone battery, and group project. And we will combine all of these things together, and we're going to have a big bowl of the Baba Ganoush, and then we're going to have some gabagool. We're going to have some gabagool on that. All right, so now to lead off here, Major League Baseball owners proposing a salary cap, it's kind of like the people at Amazon proposing, let's go with some slower shipping. Instead of same day or next day, why don't we say we'll ship it to you like 2 weeks from now? Who says no? Who says no? Now, the players don't want that. The public doesn't want that, right? They didn't ask for it. Doesn't make a lot of sense from a business standpoint. From their side of the aisle, why would they do that? And honestly, this whole storyline, which I know I'm going to get tired of talking about, I'm not tired of talking about it yet, and I know this is going to be a thing. There'll be no baseball. They'll miss part of next year, and we're just going to have this to talk about, and that's fine. I'll deal with it. It is El Capitan is what it is, as in Captain Obvious. It is a Captain Obvious story. Does Taylor Swift sell albums? Yes. Do baseball players not want a salary cap? Yes. What did you expect them to say? Seriously, Major League Baseball, imagine if they all came out, oh, yeah, I think it's a great idea. Yeah, F the kids coming after us. I want a cap. I want a cap. Do you ever go into your boss's office and say, I think we should put a cap on salaries? Well, no. Your business, whatever you work for, they likely already have a cap on your salary. They just don't say it's a cap, right? They say, well, we just have a budget. It's called a budget. That's what it is. So Major League Baseball's salary cap proposal landed with the grace, the elegance of dropping a bowling ball on a glass table. There was that level of elegance there. And owners want a cap because Wall Street obviously loves profit and their profit guys, profiteers, bunch of hedge fund people and other businesses who Listen, they know about the Wall Street way, and that's how they do things, and that's how they get enough money to buy a baseball team. I got it. And the players want no cap because they also like money, and they also understand basic economics. If you put a cap in, it's never going away. It is a forever chemical. They talk about forever chemicals that'll never go away and it'll always be deadly. Well, that's a forever chemical. That's what that is there. And it's really shocking stuff. So Juan Soto is a walking billboard. A walking billboard, not an injury billboard, who hurt you. It's the contract he signed. I think it was 15 years, $765 million. That is what has all those tightwad, medium-sized, and small-market owners having insomnia and getting the chills. Right? And you can agree on that, right? And so when he and the All-Stars, Juan Soto and the other All-Stars, all marched in lockstep about the salary capping and acceptable, they're not bluffing. Like, it's not like they're bluffing. They're not. They're drawing a line in the sand just like the owners. And it's really just a game of chicken. Bark, bark, chicken. Who's gonna cave in? Right, it's a staring match. Who's going to blink first? As these things always are, it's a fundamental showdown over value. And are the owners willing to go to the nuclear option and miss a season? And then are they willing to open up the books? The only way, and I've heard from multiple people that are more into this stuff than I am, that the only way the players would even consider it is if the owners who have been screaming about, oh my God, we're all losing money, and if they open up the books and they have a third party that goes over the finances and looks at the spreadsheet, and they can say, yes, all of these teams are losing money, half the major leagues, then the players would be willing to negotiate. They won't do that because the reality is all these teams are making money. Some are just not making enough money as the other teams, and that's why we have the great divide. That's the issue with that. And so, anyway, moving on to the NFL, to Tampa we go. This is another story that I scratched my head. And I said, what is this? Why is this a thing? And then I realized it's mid-July. That's why this is a thing. So I bring this up. Buccaneers quarterback Baker Mayfield. You ever heard of him? Baker Mayfield, the quarterback? Yeah, you've heard of him. All right, so he's on this Netflix quarterback thing, which is coming out this week. Some clips got online. Season 3 of this thing. It's not something I'm interested in. I will talk about it. I will consume the clips, and I will talk about it. Do I want to sit down and watch the thing? No, I have no interest in that. Anyway, Baker Mayfield revealed that, believe it or not, he played through a significant big board for Terry in England, big board of injuries, through the 2025 NFL season without missing a start. A modern-day Iron Man. Now, in the clips making the rounds, Baker Mayfield revealed the injuries. He had a sprained MCL and PCL, bicep contusion, which is a fancy way of saying he had a bruise, had a tendon injury. He had a left shoulder problem, AC joint injury, and there was a bunch of other stuff. He appeared on the injury list in Tampa. Out of the 18 weeks, he was on there 10 of the 18 weeks. He started all 17 games, did not often practice with the Buccaneers last year. So the question, though, the reaction to this is always the thing that, like, what are you doing? You know, like, I don't think that's, it's much like the All-Stars asked about the salary cap, and did any one of these dopey baseball writers think, well, I think this guy's going to say I support the cap. Anyway, so why are a number of people seemingly genuinely surprised that Bucs quarterback Baker Mayfield has now admitted in this documentary that he was hiding bumps and bruises, and even worse than that, this past NFL season. So I'm at the position, like, listen, just spare us the fake outrage. Baker Mayfield, he plays quarterback in the NFL. He had damage done to his body, and he didn't seemingly cry about it, and didn't act like some fragile Instagram or TikTok influencer begging for engagement. He didn't do it. Didn't play the victim card from the bottom of the deck. He didn't do it. What a scandal. Oh, my God. And it's In terms of the other group, the wide-eyed fanboys, as I like to call them, the jock-sniffing brown nosers, you know who you are. Bless your little gullible hearts. You lack any critical thinking, and you keep people like me in business. Thank God for that. And you treat the official injury report as the gospel. And I thank you for that. I do. We envy people. We envy people whose life has been lived with that level of innocence. It is fascinating. Well, he said he wasn't hurt, so he wasn't hurt. He said it. It was on the injury report. He wasn't hurt. Okay. Thank you, dum-dum. Dum-da-dum-dum-dum. Yeah, being shocked that Baker Mayfield has now revealed that he was banged up would be like, you know, I got this new iPhone, and I am stunned, Ben. I can't believe it. The iPhone battery, it drains when I text or call or I go on these apps. I don't understand why I am stunned by that. Okay, thank you, Mr. Dingle. Last name Barry. Dingleberry. I appreciate that. Like, that's the bare minimum, right? Isn't that, even in the modern era, that's the bare minimum. There's a difference between playing hurt and playing injured. Like, these guys have always said that over the years. Like, you're supposed to play hurt. You're not going to be perfect. You're going to have things go wrong. Now, if you're injured, you shouldn't play. So Baker was hurt. He played. And it's what you're supposed to do in that job. It's not like the NBA where the guys are soft and they take a day off if they have a sore toe or they have a boo-boo on their elbow. It's not like that. So a little tougher in the NFL. If you want honesty, all right, if you want honesty from the NFL injury report, you might as well ask somebody at the World Series of Poker to show you their cards mid-hand. Just say, can I see what you got? Let me see. No, why won't you show me? Come on, I want to see. Okay. Now, playing hurt, again, that's just what you're supposed to do. So if you can't figure this out, and Baker Mayfield said the quiet part out loud, which is fine, go outside, touch some grass later today, and stop embarrassing yourself and all that. And it's, you know, come on. All right. Now, last thing, to Philadelphia, where the outrage machine, not baseball, this is about football. So in the NFL, there's a quarterback named Jalen Hurts who somehow won a Super Bowl a couple years back. And it's now big board season in the NFL. This is the week. Training camp starts for some teams next week. So we've got to get those big boards out, and better known as lists. So Eagles quarterback Jalen Hurts was recently ranked outside the top 10 in a high profile ranking of quarterbacks in the NFL, not a top 10 quarterback in the National Football League in the year 2026. And so people upset about that, saying, wait a minute, this guy won a Super Bowl with the Birds. What's up with that? Now, this is a recent survey done of NFL coaches, scouts, and executives. And he did earn an honorable mention. That's great. Love when you get the honorable mention. And that's it. All right, so the question, why are people pretending that Jalen Hurts belongs in the top 10 when the evidence clearly shows he does not belong among the top 10 quarterbacks in the NFL? So listen, the NFL, these coaches, and I don't know who's involved, these coaches, scouts, executives, all these people that claim to be involved in this kind of stuff, of course, none of them put their names out there, they've spoken, and you can cling on to your little Lombardi trophy the Eagles won a couple years ago. Like it's your blankie. I've got my blankie here. Way to go. Choosing past glory over present performance, if you choose to do that. If you keep it real, though, Jalen Hurts is that year, and I realize he played well in the Super Bowl. However, that was a group project. When you think about the Eagles' defense that season, Saquon Barkley and all that, that's a group project. And you can't give him too much credit on that because he was carried along. I realize he played well in the Super Bowl. He was carried along by other people. It's like the person that wins the group project and then thinks they're the valedictorian. Well, you know, you're part of an ensemble cast on that. It's not quite the same there. So tell me something that Jalen Hurts does that is elite other than the tushy-pushy. What is it? right? It's just my way to say tushy pushy. But what is tush push? He does not have the razzle dazzle. He lacks the razzle dazzle. Where's the razzle dazzle? Doesn't have it. Elite quarterbacks create mismatches, and they give heartburn to defensive coaches and coordinators, and they stay up all night. And you're not that guy, pal. You're not that guy. You're not that guy, Jalen Hurts. You're not. He's a slightly above average system quarterback who needs everything perfect around him and then can look okay. But you're more likely to get 130 yards passing from Jalen Hurts than you are 330 yards passing, and you're much more likely to get maybe one touchdown and one touchdown run than you are to get four touchdowns in a game. It's just, there's long stretches. It's been this way for years with Hurts, where he looks just slightly average, not in games he's terrible in, more often than not. And so if Jalen Hurts is truly elite, I will be the cover model when the next Sports Illustrated swimsuit model comes out. I will be in my bikini on the front of that. Nobody wants to see that. Trust me. No one. Even blind people, like blind Emmett, the Seahawk fan, and blind Seabass, and all the legends, Stevie Meatballs, all the great blind listeners, they want no part of that. At all. Anyway, we'll take your calls. 877-99 on Fox. There's a line open. Why do I have a line open? 877-996-6369. If you'd like to be part of the live radio program. Now, straight ahead, the streets are a-talking and some interesting noise. Is it true? A well-known hero of NBA Finals gone past is on the cusp of having his contract paid off and will be back on the market. A buyout pending. Who is it and where are they headed? We'll get to that and we will do it next. However, we go now live to the Lorena Theater. I know it is the A block. Let's find out what hour it is right now. We go to the Lorena Theater, Sherman Oaks, California, Ventura Boulevard, and let's find out.
0: Number four, cha.
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0: It is the Ben Maller Show. Coast to coast and border to border and beyond. And you can be part of the greatest event we have every summer. People think the All-Star Game is the great night. No, no, no. It's the day after the All-Star Game. The Mallerpalooza, baby! And it's back and better than ever. One more show to get through, and then the Mallerpalooza will be here singing, comedy, you name it. It's all right there. So check that out coming up a couple days from now. In the meantime, you can be part of the show at 877-99 on Fox. Lines are full now, so wait until something opens up. You can also say hello on the X Machine at Ben Maller. Slows it down a little bit this hour. A little slow here in the hour four. You can pick that up. Good chance to have your comment read at Ben Maller on X. Lorena is the FSR Tech Queen.
1: Hi, Bill.
0: Do not talk to me. And you can sell her at FSR Tech Queen. Koopaloop, a Bronco fan. That's a Bronco fan. Your comment can and will be used against you in the court of the Maller militia. So please, please act accordingly. We did have a TV blooper that took place, not as embarrassing as I Show Speed, who famously last week, not on TV, he's one of these annoying internet influencer guys. He was chatting with Jaylen Brown, and he tried to pitch LeBron to join the Sixers. You see this? It was great. So he tried to pitch LeBron while he's standing next to Jaylen Brown. He's, oh, yeah, come to the Sixers. He's like naming, he's naming Joel Embiid, Jaylen Brown, and Paul George. Which is funny on a couple of levels. It's funny on the level that Paul George sucks at basketball these days, is washed up. And then it's also funny that Jaylen Brown was traded for Paul George, which is one of the great jokes Brad Stevens has ever given the NBA. Just hilarious. Now, I bring all that up, and we go to A-Rod. An A-bomb from A-Rod. What happened? So they were doing some all-star festivities there, hyping up the All-Star Game. They had the big shots from Fox, all hanging out there. A-Rod, Big Poppy. They were doing grab-ass interviews with the All-Stars. And Justin Verlander showed up. He's at the All-Star Game as a mascot, not pitching in the All-Star Game, hoping the Tigers will wake up from the coma they're in and make their way into the playoffs. There's an awkward moment occurred during the interview when A-Rod mistakenly said that Verlander was designated for assignment a couple of times. He then had to point out Verlander to A-Rod that he was the second overall pick in the draft and has never been designated for assignment. Made for some awkward TV there. And somebody gave... There's two things that happened. Either A-Rod got bad notes, or A-Rod just used AI and got bad AI. Either one of them. So I'm going to lean towards some bad AI, I think. I don't know. Not sure what kind of work A-Rod puts in. Let's say hello to Danny DeVito, America's favorite trash man. And he's keeping Boston, the greater Boston area, clean. Hello, Danny. Welcome.
2: Ben, what's going on? Happy Tuesday. I want to make a shout out to AJ DeBanza. I'm from Boston. I don't know if you know that, but I'm from over there. I'm from that area. And nothing really comes good out of Brockton. So I guess once every 30 years is something that's good. Rocky Marciano, Marvin Hagler, and now hopefully AJ Bonanza.
0: DeBanza. I got to tell you, he gave one of the great quotes at the Summer League. And listen, he looks good. I don't get too worked up. You know me, Danny. I like to see this in real games. I don't care about the Summer League. Doesn't do anything for me. I don't really watch it. If I'm desperate for hot talk, I might, you know, steal something out of there just to kind of have some fun. I generally don't watch it. And anyway, DeBanza, he said that he saw a culture shift with the Wizards in the Summer League. So let me ask you, Danny, how is it possible to have a culture shift in the Summer League?
2: Yeah, I got no idea.
0: Yeah, it's not possible. No, it's not possible. No. It's not possible at all. It's very exciting. It's July. Nobody can shift any culture in July.
2: No, definitely not, especially in that league. So I am cheering for him. Did you guys catch that Bison throwing that old man about 20,
0: yeah.
2: 20, oh,
0: I thought that was I thought that was AI. I didn't know that was real. This old dude.
1: He not everything is AI, Ben.
0: The guy with suspenders? You're talking about the old dude with suspenders?
2: Yes. Yeah. I got that. Yeah. I shared that on my Facebook there. So
0: that's pretty good, man.
2: It's not funny, Ben. I mean, I would never laugh at that, but I mean, that
0: how messed up was? I didn't see what happened. The guy's alive, right? I assume he didn't.
2: He's alive. He broke his pelvis. Yeah. I think he's going to make it, though. I think he is going to make that. But he was running around a tree or something like that, and the bison took him through him about 30 feet.
0: But he made the mistake, though. As you know, if you go to the instant replay, let's go to a booth review right now. And you know this, Danny, as an official. If I'm at Yellowstone or wherever that guy was, and a bison is in the area, I'm going to stand in front of behind the car.
2: He made
0: the mistake. That was a tactical error. He zigged when he was supposed to zag, unfortunately.
1: It looked like he was playing chase with the buffalo.
0: Well, he was so far away. It's like he probably originally thought, well, no, there's no way this thing's going to come near me.
3: Well, yeah, he was the proper distance away that they say that you should be. And the buffalo was like in the middle of like the campground.
0: Buffalo's in his territory.
3: Well, no, I know that. Yeah. I'm just saying they were just walking along a trail and Grandpa was like, oh, Look, grandson, let's take a picture.
2: And he's taking pictures, Stay away from the wild animals, especially a bison. Anything like that, stay away.
0: Well, the guy's 65 years old, and I guess he's responded, so he's good enough. It did look like Looney Tunes, didn't it?
2: I think he's going to make it. And he was pretty fast for a guy his size. He was kind of like a bigger guy, and he was obviously older. He can move okay for his size and his age.
0: Yeah. He said he released a statement, or somebody from his family did say, says, thank you, everyone. I'm okay. He said this on Facebook with a thumbs up emoji. The key is the thumbs up emoji. That means everything's good, because you wouldn't do the thumbs up emoji if things were average. You're doing like an average emoji.
2: No, exactly right. Ben, what happened to Blind Scott? What's going on? I haven't heard.
0: I think he's retired from the show. I think he's moved on. I don't know. I haven't heard from him. I don't know. He's free to call whenever he wants, but
2: I was listening to one day when Brian Noe was on, and he was all over Brian Noe. I mean, he's really out of his mind about that. I mean, Brian Noe seems like a nice guy, but he's not Mala. And he was just going on and on and on. That was the last time I heard him, so I was curious about that.
0: Scott's probably off the meds or whatever. You know, he's got issues, as you know. You met him, so he's got some stuff going on. We all do. Anyway, all right, thank you, Danny. I got to go. That's great. Danny DeVito. Let's say hello to Mike the Leprechaun. Hello, Mike the Leprechaun.
4: Good morning. I'm in front of my local Dunkin' Donuts, and I don't have issues, Ben. I want to give...
0: You definitely have issues. We all have issues.
4: We all have issues. I have good issues. By the way, the grandfather was protecting his grandson. He's a Santa Claus at Christmas, and he survived. Good for him.
0: I'm a Santa Claus at Christmas.
4: Franz Chalk, let me talk. Don't talk back. You just squawk. By the way, hydration breaks were invented in 2014, and they can't have hydration breaks in the Premier League because it's played from September through April, early May.
0: They're going to have them. So deal with it. It's going to happen.
4: They can have hot chocolate breaks.
0: Okay, they have. Call them whatever you want. Coffee breaks, brought to you by Starbucks. Whatever you want to do, I don't care.
4: Yeah,
0: whatever you like call the them, change the name of them. Just call them what I call like them. Here's what I call them. I call them commercial breaks. Is what I call them. That's what I call them. Commercial breaks, and I love commercials.
4: Good take on the World Cup, by the way.
0: Thank you. Look at that. You know what? This is a real soccer guy, Lorena. This is an authentic soccer guy from the old country.
4: Okay, I have to do a shout-out to Crazy Joe, my neighbor. He's trying to call in.
0: Why don't you just go over to his house and say hello to him?
4: I'm in front of Dunkin' Donuts right now, but we were talking for
0: What's your order? What's your order at Dunkin'? What do you go to? What's your go-to?
4: I get a hot coffee and a everything bagel with sausage, egg, and cheese.
0: You don't even
4: and also the tater tots.
0: And no donut. You go to Dunkin', but don't get the donut.
4: I don't do sweets. Do we need?
0: What do you call a Kit Kat?
4: I call a Kit Kat a Kit Kat. What do you call a Kit Kat? A Kit Kat is a Kit Kat. Lorena,
0: you eat Kit Kats.
1: So you're saying you eat sweets?
0: Yeah. Is there not sugar? Do you have sugar-free Kit Kats? That's like me saying, you know, listen, I really don't eat cheeseburgers, but I love Big Macs. Well, okay.
4: All right.
0: Lorena,
4: come to Boston anytime for slimy fries.
0: Okay, thank you. Those were in San Francisco. All right. The slime fries were at a Giants game.
1: Yes, you're talking about the poutine.
0: Yeah, well, that's different. And we had authentic. Our guy Nico hooked us up there in Vancouver.
1: That was so many good poutines.
0: Now I got to hit the rest. I got to hit the other big cities in Canada to see if any of the suppose it came from Montreal, the poutine. That's the legend of the poutine. So I might have to go to Montreal at some point. I was going to go a couple years ago, and then the TV show got canceled, so I couldn't go. I had a whole trip to Montreal planned, and I couldn't go. I go to maybe Toronto. Good poutine in Toronto? I don't know. Let's say hello, eeny, meeny, miny, moe. Let's say hello to Dan. Dan is in Georgia. What's going on, Dan? Welcome. You're representing the entire state of Georgia.
5: Whoop, whoop. Hey, I'm a huge Eagles fan, though. I'm transplanted out of Philly.
0: E-A-G-L-E-S, Eagles. Did I do that right?
5: Because if they win the Super Bowl this year with Jalen Hurts, you got to pose on Facebook wearing a banana hammock.
0: Do you really want to see that, Dan? Are you blind?
5: No, but...
0: Do you want to vomit? Are you looking to vomit, Dan? Are you looking to puke? Do you want a projectile vomit? Is that what you're looking for, Dan?
5: I've been a huge Eagles fan for decades, and we went through some trying times until Andy Reid got there.
0: Well, that's a long time ago, though. The Eagles have been pretty good for 25, 30 years now.
5: You keep putting them down. It's like, my goodness.
0: I gotta keep it real, Dan. I got to keep it real. You know that. I can't. All you, everyone else kissing your ass. I can't do that.
5: Jalen Hurts rules, man. He's going to have a great year this year.
0: What does he do this great other than the tush push?
5: He's going to have a great year.
0: What does that mean?
5: He's a team player. What are you talking about?
0: Okay, so you're admitting he's a system quarterback. That's what I said.
5: But they're all system quarterbacks.
0: I don't know about that.
5: You want an elite quarterback that doesn't win anything every year? Is that what you want?
0: Yes, I do. I love those guys. Can't get enough of them.
5: You're so full of bull.
0: Thank you for listening, Dan. I appreciate it, buddy. Have a good day.
5: All right, get out of here.
0: There's Dan. He must get some looks in I don't know where he's in, Georgia, getting those looks. Real quick, Cowboy John Brad, and then we're going to have coming up Sight the Bite, the great sports radio mystery. Hello, Cowboy John Brad, a Canadian legend. He's been calling talk radio since what, the 60s, Cowboy? Is that correct?
6: Yeah, 1965 1965!
0: Oh, my, over 60 years. Unbelievable.
6: Yeah, well, I'm going to dedicate this phone call to my sister Wendy's memory. Her birthday would have been... Sunday, but I lost her to pancreatic cancer on March 19, 2000. She was only 45. Also, let's see, happy 80th birthday to Cubby O'Brien, who was on the Mickey Mouse Club back when I was a boy, and Jackie Jensen, a former great ball player in the 1950s, died 44 years ago today of a heart attack. He was 55. His career sort of ended because he wasn't able to fly. And yesterday, Roger McGuinn of the Byrds, a 60s folk rock band, was 83. And the two unrelated Cannons, Joe, who used to play for the Blue Jays, and Scotty, a drag racer, were 73 and 64, respectively. Joe looks like me, and Scotty looks more like you. So the last four for the American League was a disco demolition night on my sister Wendy's birthday in 1979.
0: Man. You know, the guy that was the promotions guy at that radio station in Chicago used to work at Fox Sports Radio. There's a fun fact.
6: Steve Dahl?
0: No, not Steve Dahl was the on-air guy, the promotions guy.
6: Mike Beck, Bill's son?
0: No, there's another guy. But he worked on that, and it doesn't matter.
6: That was strange. The Tigers received the second game of the doubleheader on a forfeit because they had made the play that field unplayable. Well, anyway, hopefully you'll talk to me in a few minutes on Sight to Bite. And have a good morning. Remember, you've got to be a boy to be a cowboy. Well, bye.
0: There he goes. And if you would like to be part of Sight the Bite, 877-99 on Fox. We'll get to Sight the Bite, and we will do it next. However, it's live read.

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11: 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This is a great thing short term, but long term it can lead to serious and even chronic aches and pains. So if you've got nagging stiffness or irritation somewhere, don't push through it. Try to figure out why it's happening and how you can correct it. Strength and conditioning specialist Dana Santa says, performing exercises at a deliberate tempo makes it easier to notice when the wrong muscles are taking over, and also gives the intended muscles a chance to engage before that compensation kicks in. Dana suggests that starting with primary movement patterns such as squatting, hinging, pushing, pulling, rotating, and core can help make compensation easiest to identify and to address. I'm Dr. Sanjay Gupta, helping you live a better life.
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0: 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As we roll through the overnight hours, this show is live all night. 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
1: It's time now to Cite the Bite, where we play random generic sound bites. 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And you try to tell us who's doing the talking.
0: All right, no bull pucky, as Jay Scoop likes to say. And right to the game we go. Let's play the audio clip. Here we go.
2: Happy to get started.
0: Play it again.
2: Happy to get started.
0: Oh, I think I know who that is.
2: Happy to get started.
0: All right. I mean, it sounds very familiar. I think I might know. All right. Will anyone get this right? I say caller two will get it. Lorena.
3: Caller three.
0: Coop.
4: Caller number five. Two. Right. Did you say two?
0: I think I did.
3: You did.
0: All right. Let's start out with, let's see, Pizza Papa. Caller one, Pizza Papa, 877-99 on Fox.
5: Good morning, Ben. That sounded a lot like Spin Cycle Regina.
0: Well, that's a bogus answer. How dare you? All right, let's go to Chris in Boston. You're my caller, too. Come on, Chris!
6: Hey, Ben, that's former Red Sox pitcher. He's put slow.
0: No!
3: Oh, you're out, Ben.
0: Play it again. Play it again.
2: Happy to get started.
0: Oh, that's, well, come on.
3: He's just happy to get started.
4: Right. I don't think you know.
0: All right. Cowboy John Brad, caller three. Cowboy 877-99 on Fox. Cowboy John. What's the clue, by the way, Coop?
4: He scored 73 points in a game while at Cedar Ridge High School.
0: Okay, I'm wrong. Yeah.
2: Happy to get started.
5: Yeah, okay, Ben. Well, Conor McGregor's 38 today, but is that the Rosie Greer who's 94 today?
0: Is he still alive? He used to go to, I met him years ago at the Clipper games.
5: Wow. Yeah, Ben, he's 94 today, and OJ also confessed killing Ron and Nicole to him when he visited OJ.
0: Yeah, okay, we don't have time for that. Thank you, Cowboy. Scott, yeah, caller four, Scott in the Commonwealth. Scott.
7: That's Bill Belichick.
0: Is that Bill? No, it is not. Who is it, Covert?
4: It's Austin Reed.
0: Austin Reed. It does sound like Belichick. It does sound just like.
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15: If I were to ask you what makes for a good night's sleep, you'd probably say a dark, quiet room, not too many things on your mind. But every night when you go to get some Z's, how often do you really think about the temperature in your bedroom? Temperature may be one of the most underappreciated factors in sleep. That's according to the Senior Vice President of Research and Scientific Affairs at the National Sleep Foundation. We often hear about lights and screens and stress, but even modest changes in temperature and airflow can influence both how quickly you fall asleep and how deeply you stay asleep. Most experts will recommend a room temperature of 60 to 67 degrees Fahrenheit. You might also experiment with your sheets and what you actually wear to bed. Play around a bit and see what improves your sleep. You might be delightfully surprised. I'm Dr. Sanjay Gupta, helping you live a better life.
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0: is KKND Port Sulphur, New Orleans. 106.7 The Ticket. And here's what you need to know.
1: A thriller in Philadelphia on Monday night for the MLB Home Run Derby. Hometown favorite Kyle Schwarber set the pace at 11 home runs in the final round. But Jordan Walker, on his final swing, hit 4 home runs to come from behind. He wins it 12-11 by the final tally, stunning the Philadelphia crowd. Conor McGregor announced on Instagram on Monday he will have surgery on his right knee and plans to fight again to fulfill the last fight of his present UFC contract. Bulls rookie Caleb Wilson had 19 points in his NBA Summer League debut for the team against the Utah Jazz. The BBC reports that England will make a game-time decision for midfielder Declan Rice whether he'll be fit to start in the semifinal against Argentina. Rice was removed from the quarterfinal against Norway due to an illness that he has been battling since. England remains optimistic that he will start. I'm Chris Perfett.
2: You know what time it is?
0: Good morning to all. It's two pros and a cup of Joe.
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0: 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It's two pros and a cup of Joe.
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0: just like that, we are off and running here. It is Two Pros and a Cup of Joe, Fox Sports Radio. LeVar Arrington, Brady Quinn, Jonas Knox with you. 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Speaking of the World Cup, later on today, we have Kylian Mbappe and France taking on Spain, with the winner heading to the World Cup final. And there is
1: very French name.
0: There is discussions that we are going to have in-depth picks on that World Cup matchup coming up later on.
2: Real hardcore breakdowns, right, boys?
0: I mean,
1: I pick Skip.
0: You can't.
1: I can.
0: You got sticks picks.
1: Bam.
0: You got to make a pick.
2: Damn. I think when we get to it, we've actually we've prepared for this this segment, not now, but when we do it, in a manner that will allow you to use your expertise.
1: You know what? That's I appreciate y'all for doing that.
2: Yep.
1: Thank you.
2: It's very good, actually. It's a very good way of determining how we'll go about doing this.
1: Okay.
0: Yeah.
1: And I know you guys are Jagaloons, so I expect it to be nothing less than what I'm anticipating. So good.
2: There you go. See, you're ready for it.
1: I'm pumped up.
0: Yeah.
1: And to the people out there that are listening right now that may happen to have us tuned in and listening to us, this is not a bit. This is true. Like, I don't know what they're going to do. So it'll be the first time that I hear it when they do it. So there we go.
0: Well, I mean, listen. You
1: that
0: know,
1: makes it exciting, though, because otherwise, I would tune out.
0: I mean,
1: at least I'm honest.
0: You know, you get some people who try and, you know, make picks and use a bunch of expert breakdowns and, you know, things like that. And then you get, then it just gets to the point to where you go, look, we're all on the same page. Nobody really knows as much as some of the soccer experts that are out there. So you got to really go to what you rely on and what you know best. And it's picks surrounding the countries involved in the World Cup semifinals, but maybe has nothing to do with actually soccer to determine a winner in a pick.
1: You know, it's crazy. I didn't even hear you.
0: Hey.
1: When I heard you say World Cup, you know what I started thinking about? I was like, dang, man, I used to be fast. That was what went through my head. I dialed out. And I was thinking to myself, I was like, can you imagine being an elite fast athlete, like in a sport where you got to be fast, like, And that's where I went to from soccer, because you got to be fast in soccer, right? And it's like, you know, if you can run a kickoff or a punt back, or if you're a quarterback and you can run a long touchdown, or a running back or receiver, whatever it may be, or you can run them down as a defender, and you're fast in high school or little league, that's like people like lose their mind over that.
0: Do you have to be fast, or do you need endurance in soccer? Because Haaland,
1: you gotta have endurance. It's
0: Haaland
1: all,
0: looks like
2: you have to have both, man.
1: Yeah, you gotta have it all. But the thing I was just thinking about, because I was watching the punt returner from Seattle. But when you think about it, it's like if you're fast at the youth level, people lose their minds over you. But there's no guarantee. I remember I was coaching a kid. They were twins, and one was a crazy athlete, and he was my go-to guy on my flag football team, and he never grew. There was a kid that was better than me at the youth level named Terrence Parham. They called him Tank, and he basically scored every play because he was so much faster than everybody else, and he was smooth too. Never grew. Ended up going to Bucknell. Well, he never grew. If you can be fast at the college level and do those things, people admire you. If you can do it at the pro level, you're like not of this world. That's what I was just thinking right now. That's all.
0: Well, I mean, you were 6'8" when you were
1: I was 6'3"
0: so.
1: I was 6'3" in the sixth grade and never grew another inch. I think it might have been because I was lifting. I was lifting at 12 years old.
0: You think it stunted your growth?
1: I think so.
0: Really?
1: I think so, man. I was a heavy lifter. I lifted hard for endurance and strength and power. And, you know, I wanted to be better. I think I might have stunted my growth. I think I closed my growth plates because of like squatting and lunges and stuff like that.
0: Now let me ask you this. How many tanks could you guys have hit last night in Philadelphia during the Home Run Derby? All right. A couple of premier athletes like you guys get a couple of practice swings in. Brady's a golfer. LeVar's been,
2: I haven't swung a baseball bat in forever. I told you last time I went to a batting cage, I tried to take my wife, who was not my wife then. Nice. I think we were just dating.
1: Yeah.
2: And I kept trying to get her to move closer to the plate because she was standing so far away. And then she got so close when she swung. I think the ball hit like probably her thumb or something, like busted open, bleeding.
1: Oh no!
2: So we went inside, got some bandages and stuff, wrapped it up. And we had the cage for like a half an hour. We had literally been using it for about 4 minutes. So we, you know, kind of walk back outside, and I kind of just go, "Hey, we got like 15 more minutes. I'm gonna go take some cuts. I'm gonna take some swings." So she just sat there on the bench. And I finished out the session. I was like, "Hell, man, I'm gonna hit some of these. We're gonna show off a little bit." But
1: were you spanking them? Were you spanking them?
2: Oh yeah. Absolute yard,
1: nice.
2: Yard show, laser show.
1: Nice.
2: Not like last night, but I mean, I'll say that. But I did feel bad. She's never wanted to ever hit a baseball, softball, anything like that ever again.
1: It's that's pretty cool because that was the only time I ever swung a bat was dates. I remember
0: the move?
1: McCandless or Ingomar. It was like in one of them rich people communities where they had this cool little like golf range, like driving range, batting cage. And that was the only time that I've ever
0: seen. Move?
1: I mean,
0: really?
1: Yeah.
0: I had no idea.
1: I don't know why.
0: If I think about it,
1: I don't know. Like, hey, let's go to a batting cage. Like, I don't know why, but that was the only time I ever went to a batting cage.
0: Like, Loretta, is that a move? A guy takes you to the batting cage to
3: I've done a shooting range. I haven't done a batting cage.
0: Mm. Okay.
1: Mm. I don't want to teach the person I'm going to be with how to shoot me.
0: All right.
1: I'm not going to take them.
3: You got to wear shirts that cover your, you know, areas because the bullet shells go and they're hot and they go down your shirt.
1: Really?
3: Mm-hmm.
1: That cover your area. I would think that what you should wear when you go to one of them places is like full, you know, date exposure. You know what I mean? Low cut top, tight pants, you know, the legging pants.
0: Good
1: and
0: move. Yeah.
1: Nice pair of like combat boots. But I'm just not taking you to a shooting range. I'm not doing that. Whoever did that, they're not bright. You're asking for your demise to come.
0: Congratulations, by the way, to Jordan Walker of the St. Louis Cardinals for winning the home run derby last night.
2: Yeah,
0: I believe he was a 7-1 underdog, if I'm not mistaken.
2: What a finish.
1: Nice.
0: It's great. And they changed the format. They decided we're not going to use a clock. We're going to give these guys a certain number of swings each round, and they're just going to try and hit tanks as many as they can. And
1: they
0: and
1: seem more
0: there.
1: Relaxed.
0: Yeah, they're not. You're not gunning it to try and beat the clock.
2: Does he win it based on how he finished in order to win? Does he win it without that change?
0: Probably not. It seemed like he, because the previous round he didn't need to hit as many based on the matchup to advance. So it seemed like he was a little bit more fresh than Kyle Schwarber was. But you know, the fans in Philadelphia wanted to see one of their own. They had two in it, him and Schwarber and Harper. And unfortunately, Jordan Walker goes in there and spoils the fun. And his parents were in attendance. You know, he's just gobbling on what looked to be about 3 pounds of Hubba Bubba or whatever gum he's chewing on while he's just taking rips. Just rips. And by the way, Bryce Harper said he would like them to use metal bats in the home.
1: That would be
0: derby.
1: Interesting.
0: Someone's going to get killed.
1: No.
2: Who's going to get killed?
1: Yeah.
0: Well,
1: they're standing behind.
0: I mean,
1: they're standing
0: some
1: behind.
0: Some of those are line drives. I'm almost positive a fan got clipped on a line drive yesterday. So, you know, I just wonder.
1: There was a death by baseball yesterday. Dang.
2: What if they could decide when they want to use it? So, like, you could bring it out
1: that would
2: for
1: be like
2: that last
1: like a hollow
2: pitch or
1: point.
2: Two that you got.
0: You
1: to Lorena's deal, a hollow point round. You know what I mean?
0: You've got to see some of these aluminum bats that are on the market now that are, they're so illegal, but for whatever reason, you know, they're made and people use them from time to time. And whether it's, you know, in competitions or, you know, just to have fun with, but there's this, there's a bat called a Hype Fire, which is like $400, which just hits moonshots. And so if you put that, if you put that in the hands of one of these guys who are hitting 500 with a wooden bat, if you put one, I mean, there's no telling who's going to get damaged out there trying to make a play. Now, I do have an idea I wanted to throw at you guys.
1: What you got? Right.
0: Next year.
1: We should go.
0: The All-Star Games in Chicago.
1: Oh, Wrigley Field. There you go.
0: Wrigley Field.
1: I don't want to go.
0: Why not?
1: Until you say Chicago, and it's nothing against Chicago; it's just against you.
0: Okay, well, hold on a second. What?
2: I love Chicago, so I'm 100% down for this idea.
1: Okay. I love Chicago too. I just don't want to go do the whole Chicago thing with Jonas.
0: Okay, but why not? Here's an idea. What if we were to do? And I don't know what sort of connections we would need, but the weather's nice right now.
1: It is.
0: What about we do the show?
1: Okay.
0: Next year,
1: in Wrigley Field.
0: I'll bring my Comrex. We'll hook it up, and we'll do it from the bleachers. Right? Just sit out there the bleachers. And
1: I used to do that for the Nationals because we were the official station for the Nationals.
0: It can be done.
1: It's very fun. We weren't in the stands. We had a little tent, but it was fun. And the food was great. All the vendors were like, oh, you know, they see you. They're like, oh, the radio show, da da da, and they bring you food. It's good.
0: I'm telling you.
1: Got me a half smoke.
2: I mean, it is on Fox, so it'd make a lot of sense.
0: Yeah, well why
1: there
0: not?
1: You go. Yeah.
0: Let's go.
1: I would go with y'all, but you're going to leave me after the show is over. Q would go. Q would take me around because I don't know what to do. So otherwise, I'll just go to my room and be in my room until we leave out of town.
2: You act like you've never been to a big city before.
1: I'm old, man. I think y'all be forgetting that. I think I got old overnight. I'm telling you, I'm not acting like I've not been to a big city. I just don't. How many times did y'all see me out in Vegas? Think about it.
0: I don't.
1: Y'all
0: know
1: don't
0: that,
1: see me.
0: Yeah, but I don't know that.
1: I go to my room.
0: Vegas was a weird one because I don't think we ever really left.
1: I never left my property.
0: Yeah, I don't think
1: I never left.
0: I don't know how many times I actually went outside.
1: I gambled with Lee one time. I went to the sports book with the group.
2: Hey, Lee.
0: And you went to the steakhouse.
1: With the Lees. What steakhouse? Oh, yeah. I took Lee to the Golden Stair. Shouts out to my people at the Golden Stair. And that was it.
0: Yeah. I don't know how much anybody really did.
1: And that was before everything got going. Like, I left the property. We got back on the property. That was before everybody came into town.
0: New Orleans was more noteworthy.
1: That was the best just because it was in the building. If we would have had to leave, it wouldn't have happened. And that's my anxiety. I don't, if I'm going to go to Chicago with y'all, y'all going to have to stay with me.
0: So. Okay. Like, it's even the way that this is being described for people that have not heard the story before is that anxiety led to a very enclosed environment for LeVar.
1: No doubt.
0: What he's leaving out is the Thursday before we left on Friday after doing the Friday show.
1: Oof.
0: We had a company sales gathering meet and greet.
1: That
0: with,
1: messed it all
0: co-workers
1: up.
0: Co-workers and all that stuff. All right,
1: they got to do it where we leave, like they did this past year.
0: So,
1: you can't do it where we're staying.
0: LeVar went down for the sales client meeting.
1: Started drinking before we got started.
0: Had breakfast at about what, like 8:30, 9 o'clock. The sales meeting was at what, 10 or 11,
1: something like that.
0: And then just stayed for the sales meeting. And then just stayed in that same hotel lobby
1: forever
0: the entire day. So literally put in 14 hours in the hotel lobby and saw different people start their shifts at the restaurant, end their shifts.
1: Yep.
0: A new one would come in.
1: Yep.
0: So the whole anxiety thing.
1: It's real.
0: You spent 14 hours
1: in the same place.
0: Yeah, that's not anxiety. That's just comfort.
1: That's anxiety.
0: I don't know, man.
1: Of the unknown. Where were you? Q went golfing and got fried. Where were you?
2: That's what I did in Vegas too. By the way, that's all too in Chicago. I can promise you that.
0: That's just.
2: By the way, I think I just got invited to like a birthday party this time next year.
1: Huh? Is that right?
2: It's a big one for someone, but like I was like, damn, a year out in advance. It's a pretty big RSVP. Oh,
0: that's a Rob Parker move. So Rob Parker.
1: Is that a Rob Parker move?
0: Oh yeah, year in advance.
1: Dang.
0: Yeah, invited everybody to his birthday party.
1: Rob Parker's a big deal, man. Them old school writers that are in media, that like they're big deals. I used to wonder why so many writers were the TV host or the personalities, and it's because they can write real well. They give you they get the facts, they get the information, they read it off to you, as if they wrote it.
0: I just thought all he did was make, you know, t-shirts and
1: Rob is a fire you know, columnist, we call him.
0: I mean, I would disagree, but you know, to each their own. Yeah.
1: Okay. Yeah, he's shouts out to my man Rob Parker, man.
0: Underwhelming stuff, I would say.
1: Dang, Rob, you love Rob. That's why you did the show with him for so long.
0: Yeah, it's my
1: y'all
0: guy.
1: Still do that show together, don't y'all? He didn't do it this past year.
0: No, but he's doing.
1: He took a break.
0: Yeah, he does the Sunday night post MLB show on KNBC with the great Olivia Garvey. So he's good. But yeah, I'm telling you, next year, Chicago, let's make it happen. All-star.
1: If y'all stay with me,
0: home run derby, we could be there. And by the way, if you're looking for a place to get a beer, Wrigleyville's the place.
1: Wrigleyville.
0: Close your eyes, spin around in any direction, and you'll see three or four bars you could walk into at any point during the day and just get housed. So, great food town. I'm telling you, man. Anxiety my ass. It's going to be a good time, Bar.
1: I'm just telling you, man. Because you guys definitely was shaking me in Arizona. I never saw y'all in Arizona.
2: I mean, I'm telling you beforehand, I'm for sure going golfing. There's too many good golf courses in Chicago.
1: I'll go. Invite me, I'll go. Hey, there's the techno dancer.
0: Yeah.
1: Techno Viking.
0: Holland.
1: Yeah.
0: Mr. Techno Viking.
1: Pretty dope little deal.
0: At least we got something to look forward to.
1: Yeah, he did it really well, too. Holland, he did it really well. He looked a lot like the dude, the techno Viking, when he was doing it.
0: Was that a real video?
1: They did a split screen of him. I don't know.
0: No.
1: If that was a Holland hype video, I would be hype. I might go out, and if you don't play for Holland or from Holland, I might punch you in the face. Like, that's how hype that video was. Like, I'm walking around. You from Holland? Nope. Pow. Right in the face.
0: Well, he's from Norway.
1: Well, oh well.
0: Holland's just his last name.
1: Well, from Norway. Well, there you go. You know, I would be embarrassed if that was something else, but because it's the World Cup, it doesn't bother me.
0: But did you see what he brought back with him?
1: No.
0: So he lands back in Norway yesterday.
1: They're out?
0: He took with him. Yeah, they got eliminated. It's unfortunate. But he took with him, I guess it's like a stuffed raccoon.
3: Yes.
0: With a whiskey bottle. Like, it's like.
1: Yeah.
0: So
1: he got it in.
0: Of all the things to carry with you off the plane.
1: There's a story connected to that. That's all I'm going to tell you.
0: I'm telling you, he became
1: like
0: the star.
1: How you just told that story of the Super Bowl. There's a story connected to that raccoon with the whiskey bottle.
2: I think he loved it so much. There's a lot of speculation now that at the end of his career, he'll come play in the MLS.
0: Yes, has to.
1: Oh, wow.
2: Yeah.
1: That's pretty dope.
2: That's literally how much he loved being in the States.
1: Oh, wow.
2: Reportedly.
1: Hey. That's pretty cool.
0: Went cowboy hat shopping.
1: Did he?
0: In Dallas. Oh, yeah. He took it all in, man.
1: Did he?
0: He had a blast.
1: That's pretty cool, man.
0: I think there was a video of him. Like, he got pretty toasty.
1: That should be our show. Like, let's do stuff like that. And let's air the show from where, like, let's go to Stonehenge. Is that in America? Let's go to.
0: Yeah, it's right outside Dublin.
2: No, it's not.
1: The Grand Canyon. That's in America.
2: Yeah.
1: Let's go to, you know,
3: Mount Rushmore.
1: There you go. Even though they
2: also
1: said
2: in
1: it's,
2: America.
1: It's that's horribly
2: run like, a roll now
1: under, you know,
3: where's the big
1: it's
3: waterfall?
1: Underwhelming. Niagara Falls.
3: Yeah,
1: is
3: let's
1: in,
3: go there.
1: That's in Canada though.
2: There is an Ohio. There's a side that's in the United States, there's a side that's also in Canada.
1: Yeah.
2: And frankly, the Canadian side's actually prettier.
1: Yeah. I've been to Niagara Falls. I think we should do shows from... Why did I say Stonehenge? Isn't that the place where the rocks are?
0: Yeah, it sure is.
2: Yeah.
1: Because I've always wanted to see the rocks. But why? There's places here... I don't know. Just did. Anyway, I guess that would be why they call it Stonehenge.
2: That's in England. If you wanted to go to Stonehenge, that's in England.
1: Nice.
2: Who is still in the World Cup, just to bring it full circle.
1: Oh, there you go.
0: They sure are.
1: Which one of y'all have England?
2: I think I have England and Argentina.
1: Nice. Oh, of course. And both of your teams. Almost,
2: it guarantees you that it's probably going to be Spain versus... who else is in it?
0: Spain and France versus England, Argentina. So one of Brady's teams are going to be in the
2: final. So I guess I'll have one in, but it probably means Spain or France is going to win.
1: Hmm. Okay.
0: Yeah, Argentina's the long shot last
1: year. Are they a long shot?
0: Last, or they have the longest odds.
1: I'll start watching now. I'll watch these games.
0: I mean, so, you know.
2: I mean, you picked a good time.
1: We weeded out all of the pretenders. I'll watch now.
0: I mean, all that.
1: Is there a game tonight?
0: All that talk. Yeah, later today. All that talk.
1: What time?
0: About,
2: 3 p.m.
1: Your time.
0: Yeah.
1: So noon.
2: Eastern time.
0: Noon Pacific time.
1: All right. So, yeah, I'm going to watch.
0: All that talk about Cape Verde and their fans.
1: Yeah.
0: I mean, you were the guy.
1: I'm not watching the game to see the fans. I'm not. I'm going to watch the match to see the match. That's what I'm going to watch it for. I'm going to watch today.
0: It's a lot to look at, man.
1: Look at that right there. Like, what are you seeing? I don't see anybody.
0: You got to zoom in on a shot. Yeah they're showing a replay.
1: I'm not going to be sitting there waiting for them to zoom in. Like, oh, there it is, Cape Verde. Well, yeah, there we go.
0: And also, in fairness, the Norway-England game was played at Hard Rock, and we mentioned it yesterday. It was swamp-ass alley.
1: I'm over the rowing. Like, it was cool.
0: The Viking row?
1: It was cute at first. Now it's just, you know, all right. I wonder if the Vikings fans will do it this year. I totally heisted if I was a Vikings fan. Totally.
0: Wow.
1: Oh, they start playing that. I'll start rowing like a mother lover. Oh,
2: I've got a feeling. I got a feeling that they're not going to be able to get it done. But for the ones who get it done, Grainger offers access to over 1 million products and the skill to deliver when and where you need them. The right tools and supplies. They're never far away. 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
0: It is two pros and a cup of Joe here on Fox Sports Radio. So we are going to have the usuals coming up later on. We do have another edition of In Case You Missed It. We're going to find out what the hell we're watching coming up in hour two of the program. Pete Prisco is going to stop by, and we got the leftovers. All of it is yours here on this three-hour extravaganza. Up next, though, we got an update. We got an update, and we're going to find out exactly how this is going to go moving forward for one of the all-time greats. It's yours here on FSR.
1: I've got an update for you guys. And I got to tell you, before I tell you the update, I got to let you know, trucks just aren't built the way that they used to be. Lorena, I tell you what, too much flash, you know, not enough
3: way
1: grit.
3: Way too flashy.
1: Not enough grit, Patty. You know what I mean by that? You know?
0: Yeah, I do.
1: You got to have the grit, and that's why I appreciate the Nissan Frontier. We're going to have to go take a ride. You know, they get it right, and they get it right the right way. It's a truck that's built for people who care more about getting the job done than showing off. Coop, stop showing off. Jump in this Nissan Frontier with us. It's built to handle the work. You throw it in during the week, you get it done during the week, and it helps you make the most of your weekend you've earned. Maybe that's the hauling supplies for a project or loading up the boys and going off-road to your favorite fishing hole, like Jonas does with Drew. No, he doesn't. But if he were to, whatever that version of getting after it looks like to you, the Frontier is ready for you. 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Why they scratch you? And a whole lot of stories. And the best truck isn't the one making the most noise. No, it's the one that shows up, gets the job done, keeps coming back for more. That's the Nissan Frontier. It should sound like you, too. You know what I mean? Built for people who live fully and want a pickup that knows how to truck. Truck, yeah! The 2026 Nissan frontier.
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15: I'm feeling lucky to have my college-age kids home with me for a few weeks this summer. And one of the things I know we're going to be talking about, AI. I've started to use it more often at the hospital to get fresh takes on patient problems that I'm trying to solve. And for my girls, well, I know that they are navigating college now with these new powerful tools, something frankly that you and I couldn't have even imagined when we were in school. But while it may be tempting to outsource your studying and your work to these large language models, I beg you not to. And that's because AI chatbots tend to reproduce what researchers call weird viewpoints. That's an acronym. Western, educated, industrialized, rich, and democratic. Look, AI isn't going away. And admittedly, it can be a really powerful tool. But you don't want it doing your thinking for you. I'm Dr. Sanjay Gupta, helping you live a better life.
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0: It's Two Pros and a Cup of Joe, Fox Sports Radio. LeVar Arrington, Brady Quinn, Jonas Knox with you here. Coming up in, we'll call it about 15 minutes from now, we are going to have another edition of In Case You Missed It. That'll be yours right here on FSR. But right now, it is time for the Tire Rack Play of the Day. Home Run Derby on Netflix. 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All right.
1: Can I say this about that real quick, though?
0: Yeah.
1: Dude, if Netflix is going to get into these live events, they got to promote it more. I don't know that that was promoted as much as they have for other stuff. Maybe I'm wrong. Maybe I'm on an island here. I mean, I tune in Netflix to watch like specific shows. So it's hard because I didn't see really much else from Netflix promoting it. Maybe I'm completely out of pocket on this one.
0: You had to really look to see where it was at. I think most people just assumed it was on ESPN or on Fox. And Derby. Once they found it, yeah, the Derby was on Netflix.
2: It was on... It was on the screen. It was like on the on Roku TVs. It was like right there if you turn the TV on.
1: See, we've got Roku, and I didn't see it on there. It was hard to find.
2: When you turned it on, were you the one that turned the TV on? Yeah. Oh, yeah. Okay. On ours, it was on there, and that was the only reason why I did it. It was like right, you know, that little right display where it's big and it shows the show. Yeah, it was there for me. That was the only reason why I watched, actually. Because it was easy, just boom, click. Otherwise, I was going Netflix or Prime to watch a TV show.
1: You could ask my wife. We were looking around for a bit. I was like, man, I can't figure out what this is on. And she's like, well, go back to the home screen. And it took us a while to figure out where it was at. I mean, to me, that's a problem.
2: Yeah.
1: But anyway, not to get off on a side.
0: No, but I mean, they should have done a better job, you know, promoting it on social media, promoting it. I don't know, just in general, if people realized at all that it was on Netflix. I think that was... sort of, they just assumed, they're showing an old highlight of something. It'll come on after this, whatever was on ESPN, whatever was on Fox, and it was nowhere.
2: That time is coming. It's coming. This will be a part of our distant memories of talking about. You remember when we couldn't figure out what streaming platform that event was going to be on? The time is coming. I'll tell you that.
1: For sure. I mean, there was an article last week in the Wall Street Journal about Netflix. They're saying they don't want to buy a traditional television network, which sounds like something you say when the price is too expensive. But they are looking at live TV bundles, which I'm like, okay, how's it going to work then? You want to pay for the whole network, but you want some of the bundles? All right. You got to pay a la carte like someone else. So anyway.
2: It's so crazy. Crazy just where we're at in terms of, I was telling Trish the other day, I was like, can you imagine? I asked Penn. After talking to Church, I was like, Penn, do you know what a DVD is? And she said, a what? I said, a DVD. She's like, no, Dad. I was like, do you know what a CD is? She said, CD? She's like, no. I was like, okay. Can you imagine things that built our childhoods? And I can remember my dad playing vinyls downstairs. Never knew why he was downstairs with his vinyls, but now that I'm older, I do. There's so many experiences, and it was just so stone age. I've learned more about how to be efficient and effective in my daily actions listening to my 26-year-old son break stuff down to me than I probably have my entire first 18 years of life. And it's kind of sad because it's scary. Technology is so, we live in an information boom. There was the tech boom for internet stuff. We now live in the information boom, and these kids have so much access to information. It's ridiculous, man.
0: You should try talking to your 5-year-old son about why you can't just play whatever music you want in your car. Hey, why can't you play this? That's mom's car, buddy. I got a CD player, and we got the radio.
2: Can you imagine that? Your whatever you want to listen to is the sound of your voice, let alone use your hand. Your hand's free. Like, hey, Siri, like, turn on this. Right? In our car, it's like, oh, I got to wait till I get it to a stoplight. Right. You got to put it on, put the CDs on your lap and try to go through. Like, you might have really wanted to listen to a song, couldn't find a CD, had to settle in on this one. Or, oh, that's a good CD. Like, you were measured and weighed and judged clout factor wise by how dope your CD holder was. Like, what CDs are in, like, do you got three or four CDs?
0: I still got a case.
2: Big binder of them.
0: In my truck. I still got a case.
2: Bro, some people used to organize them like, this is my rap section. This is my country section. This is my jazz section. Like, cats would have them joints. You remember the dudes that was so anal about what they do? They put, like, the CD, they take the CD cover out of the CD, put it into the carrying case, and put the CD behind it.
0: That's a bit much.
2: It's a bit much. But you see it, you'd be like, man, that's so smart. It's like, it's very simple. And now that's Netflix. Like, the cover is on Netflix. I had a Kaleidoscape. Did you ever have a kaleidoscope cue?
1: You know, yeah, back in the day,
2: right?
1: Yeah.
2: The joint where you burn the CD onto it, and it's the software that now you can go on there. It was like Netflix before Netflix. It's like you could go.
1: I didn't have that. I thought you were talking about literally like a kaleidoscope.
2: The joint you look through with your eyes.
3: You look through it.
2: No. Right. This was technology. Yeah. This was a joint. It's like in my house, I had.
1: We were from a very blue collar family. Yeah.
2: Me too. I didn't grow up with it. I had money when I did this.
1: Gosh, okay.
2: Yeah, and so you have like on demand in your house, on your TVs, anywhere in the house because of this technology that like you go to the kaleidoscope.
0: Was that legal?
2: Well, they weren't out. I got a lot of truth.
1: Oh, you were pirating it. I see what you're doing.
2: I wasn't.
1: Yeah, okay.
2: I didn't pirate it.
1: The statute of limitations is over anyway.
2: You buy the CD.
1: I don't think you can legally burn it though.
2: You upload it. This is before
1: burn it. Same thing.
2: Burning is different. Like that's like bootleg and all that. I bought it.
1: Wait, you're just saying a different word for it. You said uploading.
2: Well, I mean, it is a different word. Pirating is like when you burn. I guess you're right. You could burn your playlist and put it. Like I used to have to.
1: That's what people used to do. They used to burn CDs. That's what it's called.
2: When Apple Music came out, you used to have to burn a CD on your CD on your CD ROM to be able to listen to it in your car.
0: So you're like Napster,
1: right?
2: You know what I mean? Like, I mean, I was just saying, it was legal.
1: Like
2: it was legal, but most of the stuff that I used to get
1: I never knew you were in that sort of game like that.
2: It was from overseas. Yeah. Like, you could.
0: What do you want to watch?
1: That's how you know it was illegal.
2: You could see, like, some of the keyboards on some of the computers
0: why is the guide in Japanese?
2: Hey, I had Macs. I had Macs before they came to America. I used to get all my stuff from overseas. The G-Wagon.
1: So you bootlegged all your stuff.
2: I could honestly say that Americans were bootlegging. Like, I was just ahead.
1: Well, yeah, you're an American. You were bootlegging.
2: I was driving around in a G500 in 2001. When did they come to America? They weren't there. They weren't there. They weren't here in 2001.
1: Sometime after Eddie Murphy came.
2: You're stupid. I was living like the king of Zamunda, I tell you that.
0: Yeah, Netflix, you know, they're looking. I saw they wanted to, they were talking about potentially buying Peacock or adding Peacock. And then
2: that's what's going to happen. They're going to eat each other up. And that's why I said that time is going to come.
0: And a lot of it is
2: you're going to know exactly where to go because they're not competing against each other.
0: And they're feeling left out. And the Wall Street Journal was talking about this, that they're feeling. And one of the thoughts is they're seeing the popularity of the World Cup. So they've already put in their interest in the World Cup coming up in, I think, like 2032, 2036, years are. And they're just, they've realized, man, we got to get some live programming going. Because there's only so many murder documentaries and, hey, found a body in the car.
2: No, there's not.
0: Did it to,
2: no, there's not.
1: What's wild to me is they built their model on exclusive content you can only find there, right? Like they come up with their own shows that they can only find there. And I think they've realized by now, like, that's not cheap either. It's not easy to pay for the writers to come up with good content, the actors to be a part of it, the directors, the producers, everything that's involved. And is, and maybe they're just pushing to a world where everything's AI and they don't have to do as much, but that's not cheap either to produce it. So there's this world where, like, they're like, no, no, no, this is what we want to live in. They're like, well, wait a second. If we just, you know, put up some cameras, have some live events, I mean, it's expensive to pay for, but then, you know, it's not quite as expensive to produce. Maybe that would make more sense because that gets a lot of viewership too. It's like, yeah, dude, this has all happened forever. Like this whole, you know, cord cutting and TV to streaming, it's the same story playing itself over again. It's like cable. Like if anyone knew the origins of the cable business, it's exactly how it's moving right now through into streaming. It's just a different technology in how we're distributing the content. Like that's all it is. But what's interesting about it is I just don't think you can dip your toe in. And that's what Netflix is doing. That's what they're attempting to do. So to LeVar's point, like, will they buy Peacock? Yeah, maybe. I mean, maybe they'll be done at that. But there will be consolidation in the market. Like, there's usually only a big three, right, that end up ultimately surviving. Mm-hmm. Like, you'll have some other small pop-ups, but they get absorbed, they get bought, et cetera. So I'm curious to see at what point do they say, oh, we can't really just dip our toe in like we have been. We have to jump all in. And then they become a major player. And at that point, you might say you don't want to buy a television network, but you're going to have to. Because one of your competitors is going to see this before you do if you're Netflix, and they're going to do it. So I don't know who that is. I don't know if it's Amazon Prime. I don't know if it's, you know, Google or who, you know, it could be Apple TV. But one of them is going to actually buy a network, and then it goes from there. And then everyone's like, oh, crap, maybe we have to do that too.
0: Yeah, I wonder what the big three would be. Netflix, Amazon Prime, YouTube TV.
1: Which is Google owned.
0: Apple TV. Yeah, it's like we were talking last week, and I know we got to get to break, but we were talking last week. Netflix used to be the only show in town, for lack of a better term, it seemed like. And now, man, Amazon Prime's got great stuff
2: Amazon
0: on it.
2: Amazon Prime, bro, I think they done passed them. Disney Plus ain't a game either, man. It's just some good programming out there.
0: Yeah. 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Speaking of the World Cup, later on today, we have Kylian Mbappe and France taking on Spain with the winner heading to the World Cup final. And up next here on Two Pros and a Cup of Joe, it is another edition of In Case You Missed It here on FSR.
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5: Not all screen time is created equal, and a new study out of Sweden is helping us understand this even better. So researchers followed more than 20,000 people over nearly two decades and determined that passive screen time, like sitting on the couch and watching television, raised someone's risk of dementia. But if they did something active, like reading, puzzles, or interacting with other people, this same group of people saw their risk of dementia drop. Just like you got to put the work in to keep your body in shape as you age, you basically have to do the same thing with your brain. A couple things I have found to help: working to learn something new every day, whatever it might be, challenging yourself in some way every day, and really importantly, staying socially active. Some days that means meeting friends in person. Other days, maybe an email, a text, or a phone call. Just stay engaged. I'm Dr. Sanjay Gupta, helping you live a better life.
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0: Two Pros and a Cup of Joe, Fox Sports Radio. LeVar Arrington, Brady Quinn, Jonas Knox with you here. Coming up top of next hour, a little over 10 minutes from now, somebody's got some thoughts on a big-time decision coming up in the world of sports. That'll be yours here on FSR. 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
0: So Conor McGregor wrote on social media yesterday, surgery, prehab, return to martial arts practice, go again, final fight of the contract, praise God. So he's trying to make a comeback. But unfortunately, there are those out there that are taking shots at Conor McGregor, one of which would be Machine Gun Kelly, who had an altercation with McGregor a few years ago on a red carpet event, and took to social media to say this.
3: I did a post yesterday, and I should probably apologize for
4: absolutely nothing, homie. This dude, that's how beef works. We don't like each other. Everyone's saying, oh, you commented on his age, he's only 1 year older than you, about his knees. Hey, guess what? We don't age the same. My knees are awesome. Oh, you wouldn't say it to his face. I already did. That's why a picture exists of this little leprechaun punching up and missing me and me not flinching. Where the f*** is the rest of the footage where we toss this little guy like a piece of dirty drawers across the red carpet? That's why all the footage starts with him far away. Buddy, you look like a drunk, ugly extra in a Sherlock Holmes movie. What in the 1934 am I looking at? Fix your face. What in the f*** Liddell happened to the landing strip on your head? Worst 10 seconds I've ever seen. Thank you for the walkout being longer than the fight.
5: Dang.
6: Ether.
7: What?
6: Oh, say grenade.
7: Machine Gun Kelly had beef with Conor McGregor.
0: Yeah. Like, Conor tried to beat him up on a red carpet.
7: Card for this summer. Wow.
0: He tried to, yeah.
6: He wouldn't beat him up with that knee. I ain't gonna lie to you. So, I mean, Machine Gun Kelly has his moment right now. And what surgery is it? Why not say I'm getting an ACL surgery or MCL?
7: I'm guessing because he said prehab. That's one of the only knee injuries you have where you actually have to rehab before you get the surgery itself.
6: So it's an ACL.
7: Yeah.
6: Which he has torn it before. We are Fox Sports.
0: Hey, it's Jonas Knox. 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
13: A better life with Dr. Sanjay Gupta.
16: When we talk about how much exercise someone should get, current guidelines call for about 150 minutes of moderate intensity exercise or 75 minutes of vigorous intensity exercise every week. New study out of the UK makes a strong case for vigorous exercise if and when you can do it. Now, researchers determined that even little bursts of vigorous exercise can significantly reduce someone's risk of 8 different diseases: dementia, type 2 diabetes, fatty liver disease, chronic respiratory disease, chronic kidney disease, immune-mediated inflammatory diseases, major cardiovascular events, and atrial fibrillation. We're not talking about complicated training programs here. Just work with what you can into your everyday life. If you are breathless and unable to speak in complete sentences, then you've hit the mark. I'm Dr. Sanjay Gupta, helping you live a better life.
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3: With six home runs on his final six swings, Jordan Walker came back to defeat Kyle Schwarber to win the 2026 Home Run Derby 12-11 in the final round in Philadelphia. Walker is the first Cardinals player to ever win the Home Run Derby. WNBA action on Monday night. Olivia Miles, rookie for the Minnesota Lynx, became the fastest player in the WNBA to reach 400 points, 100 rebounds, and 100 assists as she combined her 33 points with 37 from Kayla McBride to power the Lynx past the Phoenix Mercury 104-100. Angel Reese posted 23 points and 13 rebounds to help the Dream defeat the LA Sparks 101-92. Chicago Bulls rookie Caleb Wilson had 19 points in his NBA Summer League debut. The Green Bay Packers signed linebacker Isaiah McDuffie to a contract extension. I'm Chris Perfett.
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0: Wagwan and greetings to you all. I just think that's wild that the moment you hear reggae, it's immediately just think about weed. It's kind of offensive.
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0: Dennis Brown,
1: you can always find us on hundreds of affiliates all across the country. 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And a reminder, train to push past the pain, not athletes, just people trafficked every day right here in the United States, sometimes by someone they trusted. 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Speaking of the World Cup, later on today, we have Kylian Mbappe in France taking on Spain with the winner heading to the World Cup final. All right, so we are all sitting here trying to wait for the decision for LeBron James. I feel like we've been down this road many times before, but there's a lot of conversation out there. Most notably, LeBron's camp is out there, and Rich Paul's out there talking about
0: doing what they're supposed to do
1: on a whiteboard. All the teams that have reached out and that are interested, and all the stuff that comes along, with LeBron and what makes the most sense for him. Unfortunately, maybe that's not the actual story that is truthful when it comes to LeBron and his next move via free agency in his career. Byron Scott was on his podcast and discussed maybe some of the issues that come with bringing in LeBron James and where things really stand when it comes to him making his decision.
3: 10 years ago, yes, every team was calling to get LeBron James on their team.
4: Yeah,
3: that was 10 years ago. Now, Rich Paul and company, they making all the calls to see who's interested in having LeBron on their team. Again, guys, we got to understand that the guy's 41 years old.
4: Yep.
3: Been in the league 21, 22, 23 years.
4: Incredible career.
3: You know what I'm saying? Unbelievable career. Still playing at a high level.
4: Yes, sir.
3: Nobody's saying that he can't play, another year or two in this league. But as far as teams that are looking at him right now, the teams are also saying, all right, we're going to take him for 1 year, maybe two. And do we want to take all the other that goes along with it?
5: What's the other?
3: All the other antics, the people that's working with, Rich Paul and all those guys and all the other stuff that goes along with it.
5: Bronny James?
3: Bronny James. You have to get Bronny James out of his Laker deal. So there's a lot of layers to it when you're talking about bringing LeBron along. We all know this for a fact. He ain't gonna go to another team and say, well, I'll come off the bench. I'll be a role player, come off the bench. He can still probably be your third best player or your second best player on the team. You can be successful. But the teams that we're talking about that really are looking at LeBron right now, let's say what Rich Paul said, that are looking at LeBron right now, are teams that maybe can get to the next level. And that next level ain't a championship team or winning a championship. That's just my opinion.
1: Byron Scott talking about LeBron and his next move.
6: Which you guys would know, Byron Scott was pretty in with the Lakers organization. Is that accurate?
1: Yeah.
0: He was a coach.
1: Yeah, he's got a lot of connections.
0: Yeah, he's still connected. Yeah. Dudes is the mayors out here. They run LA.
6: The reason why I bring that up is as I did some more digging into this, because I was kind of curious. It's like, oh, that's an interesting take.
0: I feel like it was kind of like what I heard LeVar say.
6: Well, no, it'd be the opposite based on what he just said, but I digress. I kind of dug into more of why he would say this, kind of the backstory and all that. And some believe that maybe this is an effort for someone out there to kind of stand up almost in a way for the Lakers organization, just being like, hey, we were done. We were done with that whole experiment, whatever that was. They decided to move on in a different direction. That seemed rather obvious with some of their moves this offseason. But it was almost like, hey, there's another voice that's going to portray like a logical understanding of where they're at and what this is. And that, it's not what this whole free agency fiasco was back in the day for LeBron. It's different this time around. And I think we all understand that, but the way he's portraying it, the way he kind of laid it out, it's probably pretty accurate that if you are an organization that's looking at bringing him in, there is that's probably the only negative thing that surrounds him is all the other stuff around him, not necessarily the talent, the player, the person himself. It's all the other crap, right? Like, that's the only downside I would say of bringing him on is you have to deal with a group that's going to try to manipulate or control the roster, the situation, the media, the narrative, like everything else that goes on with it, because this very well could be his last year. So as much as you feel like, hey, maybe he's trying to go win a championship, there's also motivation to start that next part of his life and document this and make sure it's portrayed out there in the manner in which he wants it to be. So, you know, even though those things couldn't be aligned, there's also the idea that like it could be a distraction, like no different than we talk about Hard Knocks and the curse that goes along with every NFL team that gets Hard Knocks and no one wants to have it. And they don't want to have the distraction. In essence, that would kind of be what you're allowing to come into your organization. And so outside of maybe a handful of places, like I personally look at it and say Miami and Cleveland make the most sense. And maybe it's because we've seen him go there before and he's won there before. So that makes you think that they understand what comes with it. And maybe they feel like they can control it more. But even with each one of those teams, like you have to look at it and say like, all right, you're both going through the East, probably the easier path to get to the NBA finals, if that is the path he wants to go. And it really just comes down to what they have on the roster with them. I think Miami would be the team that with Giannis, we're looking at it saying like, that'd be pretty tough to turn down. Giannis, Bam, that whole situation. You know, Donovan Mitchell is a piece and maybe it's LeBron James and James Harden, but I don't know. I look at those two as the most likely destinations, right? I think history does tend to repeat itself, does play a big factor here. I guess the question would be like, can you go back to Cleveland for a third time?
4: I guess it's all about interpretations because I felt like he went straight down the lane I was driving on. And if you break it down just from listening to what he's saying at his bare minimum, I go back to what Paul said. LeBron isn't looking for rings. He's not chasing rings. Well, what is he chasing? What is he coming back for? Like, that was my first line of thought. What are you? You're not coming back because, oh, I just love to play basketball. I'm going to play another. You're not. You're chasing rings. You are. It's okay to admit that. You know that Kobe and Jordan have more rings than you. You're trying to get another ring or two before you go. It just is what it is. And it's okay to admit that. Then that leads me to what Byron Scott says. It's like, okay, if you're wondering and worried about or concerned about what comes with LeBron James, then you got to take into consideration, where is this team at? Is this a team that's a championship caliber team, or is it a team that's right on the cusp of potentially becoming one, or is it a build out team? No matter which one it is, LeBron James is not the franchise guy, the marquee guy that is going to be on any of these teams, because if you're at the bottom and you're rebuilding, you're rebuilding. So what need do you have for LeBron James if you're rebuilding? If you're on the cusp of doing it, that one probably is the most logical of them all, because LeBron can have somewhat of what he wants out of it, to be kind of reverenced and respected and looked at as a marquee guy, one of the big three, as Byron Scott mentioned. And that could be the difference in them going a little bit further. If it's a team that is already established, that is right on their way to winning one or has already won one, he has to come in as a role player. Period. Point blank. Case closed. And does he want to take on a role player's role? And I don't think that I whether he does or not, because I don't want to speak for him, but whether he does or not, this still has to be based off of what his track record is and what people have had to deal with wherever he's gone with his team and whatever it is that they do. And you bring up Bronny James and all that. You're still going to have to deal with LeBron James being arguably one of the greatest he's one of the greatest basketball players of all time. And you're going to have to deal with what comes with that. He understands his brand. He understands the dynamic. And they just showed him dancing at the Jay-Z concert, people getting all tight about it. Why is he all in front of everybody flashing fake guns while he raps and all this? Like, people are enamored.
1: Really? They're
4: you didn't see that?
1: I mean,
6: I don't think people get upset that he's doing that if he's like 30 or 24 or 20. Like, I think at 41, turning 42 this year, like, people are like, all right, aren't you a little old for this?
4: I mean, I just don't think people should have to dictate, but he's living his life is what I'm saying. The point is that right or for wrong, for 41 or 30, whatever it is, LeBron is going, the point is he's going to be who he's going to be. He's going to be at the Jay-Z concert saying all of Jay-Z's lyrics while he's being animated about doing it. These are the concerns. He's going to be who he's going to be. Who can stand up to that? Pat Riley. So that makes sense. Who can stand up to that? What's the owner? Who's the Rocket Mortgage guy?
6: Dan Gilbert.
4: Dan Gilbert. It's got to be somewhere where there's a prior relationship. I just don't, to me, well, I don't see it working, him going somewhere where he doesn't have a prior relationship.
1: I thought the part, because Byron Scott said a lot there, but I thought what was most notable is him pointing out that they're calling teams aren't calling them. And I totally buy that. And this has been discussed out here for a little while now. We talk about it with Petros, where the Lakers just got tired of it, man. They got it was always something. There was always something more that he needed. And so when that article came out, the ESPN article that detailed him getting upset because they gave a game ball to J.J. Redick in front of his sons when LeBron had set some scoring record and he walked out with ice packs on his knees. One of the stories inside the article was LeBron was insulted because members of the Lakers organization would sit up in the stands and they would do the blind resume game. And they would basically say, all right, based on his numbers and his age, what do you think he's worth? Take away the name, take away all of that. What do you think he's worth? Because they're looking at it from really a basketball decision as opposed to a branding decision. And LeBron was insulted by that. And the Lakers kind of spoke somewhat openly about the fact that, look, man, we drafted your son. Like, it's not like we haven't done enough here to try and appease you and try and make things.
4: Who else is drafting Bronny James?
1: He's looking around, going, "Well, how could you do that to me? A blind resume game, and then you're going to give this guy a game ball?" It's like, dude, we drafted your son. Like, what else do you need? And I think Byron Scott's point is right, to where teams are like, man, that's a lot to try and take on for what?
4: What's your squeeze?
1: A year or two? Like, you're going to take on all that for a year or two? I just don't think there's that many viable options. Rich Paul can do whatever whiteboard session he wants. The fact of the matter is this. It's Miami, it's Cleveland, maybe Golden State, and maybe Philly. Everything else is just garbage. Like, I don't buy any of it. And so I just don't think that there's as many viable options for him as he thinks there is, or as they think there is.
4: Or it's just being put out there. I mean, that's Rich Paul's job, is to put it out there.
1: And I think that's why Byron Scott came out with
4: I think he's doing an excellent job of creating the conversation. And sometimes creating the conversation can actually create the conversation. And that's what Rich Paul and LeBron James and his team and Maverick and all of them have done his entire career. They've been masterful at it. Why stop now? One last shot at it. This is it. There will not be another conversation about where is LeBron James going of any true relevance. This is it. So why not do it? That doesn't make it what it is, though. That doesn't mean that all these teams are. He's going to have to accept the fact. Here's what the balance has to be. He has to be a role player and be okay with being a role player, but how do you make him a role player in the organization that he's going to go to? If you can find the balance of those two, you got a chance. If you can't, it's going to be a disaster.
1: He's not coming off the bench. Wherever he's going, he's starting.
4: I'm just telling you logically, if I want another ring and I want to be, and listen, I know it sounds ridiculous. He has to be a role player on a team that's good enough to win it.
6: How are you defining role player? Because you keep saying off the bench like he's a sixth man. He's going to be the second or third best player, which is in your starting five.
4: On OKC or San Antonio?
6: He's not going to either. And even if he was, yes, on San Antonio, on OKC.
4: No way.
6: It depends, but he's like either way, they're going to play him. Like they wouldn't not start him.
4: I get it. That doesn't mean that that's the most lot. And
6: who's better than him outside of SGA, obviously, who's been an MVP on OKC?
4: It doesn't have to be who's better than him. It's at their position. Their whole team is at that point.
6: You make adjustments for a guy who's one of the greatest of all time. Like, that's how it works.
4: And that's why you don't bring him. And that's exactly why you don't bring him. So there you go.
6: I'd say what's interesting about this is it reflects kind of similar to like the Tom Brady, you know, leaving New England, where I think we all thought, I mean, if you recall, remember when Peyton Manning left the Colts? There was like a huge sweepstakes for him. There were a lot of teams who were interested. The concern obviously was medical, but like I remember being in, you know, different cities and like seeing like signs, like Kansas City, they had signs up trying to entice Peyton Manning.
1: The Titans thought they had him.
6: The Titans thought they did, right? The Tennessee connections. I mean, there was a lot of teams. When you go back to Tom Brady at the end of his career with New England, it was like a handful of teams. And Tampa ended up being the best fit, the one that he probably was able to have the most control over how he was going to, you know, do things or run things offensively. And obviously it ended up, you know, him going on winning a Super Bowl. But, you know, you look at that decision, and at that point in time, he kind of got the social media going, right? He became a little more front-facing out there from some of those platforms. And especially in Tampa, you know, it seemed like he was an entirely different guy from that. So I do think there's some similarities between the two guys who are considered GOATs, two guys who, you know, at the end of their career are trying to make this sort of decision. And it's interesting to see, like, you know, where he chooses. I mean, in Tom Brady's case, he was with one team forever. So very different because of what he had built up. However, it seemed like he was in search of trying to like prove that, hey, I'm the guy. You know, I don't need to be under the umbrella of Bill Belichick to win a Super Bowl.
4: That's a major difference. And he was able to do that. But that's a major difference. That's not where LeBron James is.
6: No, but he's trying to win a championship. And I think even though he's not trying to prove the whole thing with Bill Belichick and all that, I think he's still trying to prove to a lot of people he can still do it. I think he's trying to still prove to a lot of people that we've never seen someone at his age play as well as he has, not only in the regular season, but also in the postseason. And if he's able to win a championship at 41 years old and playing somewhat of a significant role, that's another feather in his cap as compared 100%, to Jordan or 100%. Whoever else. So there is that's still, I think, something to prove. And there is still, to me, similarities between like these GOAT conversations that you're having. But again, going back to Tom, like it wasn't every team calling him. It wasn't that sort of fanfare with it. Like it was almost like he was trying to figure out like what's the best fit. And I keep going back to it's between Cleveland and Miami.
4: Both are trying to win a ring. Like you said, whether Paul wants to admit it or not, he's trying to get to them two rings that where it can say, like, you cannot use the ring debate against me. That's the only reason why you would want to do it. The difference here is Tom Brady is doing it, and you know it's because I don't want to be lumped into the idea that I was only who I was because of this coach. We've established that.
6: We don't need to point out the differences because it's two completely different sports and everything else.
4: And that's not the
6: point of the conversation. The point of the conversation is at the end of their career, when you're at that GOAT status, there are those few things that you're looking for to kind of make it right. And if you're trying to figure out like where LeBron's going to go to next, I think it's only two spots, and I don't know how much they're trying to convince Cleveland or Miami. I can tell you from this side.
4: Like, I don't think so.
6: I know there's people on Miami's side that they're definitely entertaining it. They're definitely looking at how that would work, bring him in and everything else because of the team dynamics of all of it. But it's real. I mean, there's a lot of people kind of backing that and trying to bring that back in there. So Miami's, you know, whether they're being outward about it or not, they're definitely taking a good hard look at this. And I think Cleveland, it's interesting because I don't know. Like, here's a tough spot that I feel like every team is in. We talked about this last week. If you are a team, like James Harden, for example, he can't be the guy who signs in Cleveland before LeBron James. And all of a sudden they say, well, there's not enough cap space. We can't make this work now because we signed James Harden. He doesn't want to be that guy. And Cleveland doesn't want to move on necessarily without seeing what LeBron's decision is. So some of these teams are in a tough spot because like, and he's holding everything up because they don't want to be like that team or someone doesn't want to be that guy. And that's a real thing that's happening right now.
1: Yeah. And the reporting in Cleveland has been phenomenal as well, too. So a lot of people on the inside there.
4: He's
1: sure.
4: Not the missing link to win a championship.
6: Well, Miami is the, you know, there's some other tactics they're using to recruit him. So.
4: Notice
6: that.
4: I'm not even
1: going to
4: ask.
1: You know, listen, I mean,
4: I was going to try to make one more quick point, but I'm not even going to ask. We could stop there.
1: Listen, you know, I mean, some people go about recruiting differently than others, you know.
4: Well, and some people go about their whips and their rats differently too, you know what I mean? And well, when you're talking about Nissan Frontiers, yeah, well, I respect a pickup that's built to do the job without making a fuss. That's the Nissan Frontier. 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
1: 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LeVar Arrington, Brady Quinn, Jonas Knox with you. 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
19: A better life with Dr. Sanjay Gupta.
20: As someone who's been married nearly 25 years, I'll tell you, there's a lot of great things about having a spouse. And according to a new study out of the University of Miami Health System, marriage might even be linked to a lower risk of cancer. Why? Well, the researchers said people who are married are less likely to engage in risky behavior. They're more likely to get a nudge to go to regular preventive medicine appointments and screenings. And they have a partner to share the load of family obligations, household chores, and finances. No one is saying you should get married in the pursuit of better health. But if you are single, how can you build a strong support system to maybe get some of these same benefits? Do your own research, find out what's important, and then hold members of your squad accountable and let them hold you accountable as well. That can provide a lot of support. I'm Dr. Sanjay Gupta, helping you live a better life.
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0: It is two pros and a cup of Joe here on Fox Sports Radio. By the way, the excitement of the FIFA World Cup is now streaming live on Fox One, the official English streaming platform to catch every unforgettable moment. 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Speaking of the World Cup, later on today, we have Kylian Mbappe and France taking on Spain, with the winner heading to the World Cup final. And speaking of what to watch later on, we're going to tell you what we've been watching coming up. This is a Tuesday tradition here, a little over 15 minutes from now on FSR. So we do have, I guess, an explanation as to what's going on and what was going on last year when it comes to Baker Mayfield and some of the issues that may have popped up. We know that he was dealing with some sort of an injury. We remember the Rams game. There was an issue there. I believe he got pulled in that game as they were getting stomped out by the Rams on Sunday Night Football. Rick Stroud, who covers the Tampa Bay Buccaneers, reported yesterday, and this was obviously documented on Netflix's series, The Quarterback. Baker Mayfield played with a sprained MCL and PCL since week two. He also had a bad biceps contusion that was bruised and affected his velocity. Then the left shoulder injury versus the Rams, bonus for toughness, but it affected his play, which sounds eerily similar to what was going on with him in Cleveland, which ultimately led to them not coming to terms on a deal. There were conversations going on about trying, I think it was around $30 million a year was the number that was out there, you know, for in Cleveland back then. Ended up bouncing around, finds his way to Tampa, and now finds himself looking for a longer-term deal because I think he's just got 1 year left on his current contract, if I'm not mistaken. So
1: correct.
0: Yeah. So now we get to see how this whole thing plays out with Baker and the
1: Bucs. Yeah, I mean, history has a tendency to repeat itself. And this was the issue in Cleveland. You know, he had that great year. They won a playoff game. It feels like they're building momentum. Then the following year, plays through some injuries, doesn't play quite as well. And unfortunately, they don't have as good of a year. And get into a contract dispute that, really, I mean, at the end of the day, I think if Cleveland could do it all over again, he would probably still be the quarterback there, but maybe I'm wrong. You know, maybe there were bridges that were burnt and that's why Cleveland went so hard in a different direction to be able to move on from Baker Mayfield and trade for Deshaun Watson and do everything that they did. That being said, what becomes difficult here is Baker Mayfield's not that old. But he's also not that young. And I think they've seen enough of him now, too, where they've got an idea of what he can bring them. But the roster out around him, too, isn't the same. Mike Evans no longer there. Has been such a big piece of the Tampa Bay passing game and that organization. And so it's almost like you're kind of watching slowly this team rebuild or restructure how they're going to do this. And I think maybe they're wondering, too, if they – you know, can't get Baker Mayfield for a more economical value because they may feel like he's at a ceiling. But this also brings to light another issue that a lot of players deal with in the NFL. And that is, especially when you're in a leadership position, there's an element of toughness to play through injuries, to be there for your guys, to be able to say, hey, like, I'm going to be there on Sundays. I may be banged up during the week, but I'm going to be there, you know, with you on Sundays. And the hard part is it's for the best interest, oftentimes for the team, but not for the individual. And this has happened twice now to him where he's played through injuries. He's played tough. He's tried to do the best he can. And then when it comes down to the business of the game, the organization isn't there to have his back. And look, I understand, you know, at the end of the day, it's a bottom line business. That's what it's all about. But the alternative is him sitting out, missing more time, them definitely or probably losing games and not being there for his team, not being there for his boys. So it's a very, very difficult spot to be in. Baker's the type of guy who's the ultimate competitor and he wants to be out there. And that's what makes it tough is you want that built up like equity with the organization for saying, hey man, I wasn't 100%, but I was playing through it. And so it becomes a slippery slope because your film is your resume. And in particular, when it comes to these contract conversations and when you're playing through stuff, oftentimes you're not going to feel the same. You're not going to play at as high of a level. And they're going to then use that as a way to detract from your value. So we've seen it before. We're seeing it again. I do think they'll get something done. I think it'll be shorter somewhere in the ballpark of like a 2-3 year extension where he's getting the value that he wants somewhere around, I'm just guessing again, 50 million, you know, per average annual per year. I mean, it's a little bit more of a wide ranging scale now with some of the Patrick Mahomes and other guys who have redone or re-upped their contracts. But I would imagine they get some extension done, you know, maybe 2 years on top of that. He gets a heavy amount of guarantees. And then over the next couple of years, 2 or 3 years, I think they'll probably sit there and watch and see. And if there's maybe a quarterback that falls over a certain spot, I could see them trying to take one and kind of prepare that situation of having the guy in waiting, but also the guy they feel good about right now.
2: I don't know how much time Bowles has. That's a major factor. And not knowing how much time he has, which I would assume if he doesn't have a good year, obviously how this year ended and the conversation, speculation around if he would be the head coach returning plays a part in what way, I don't know. I don't know if it plays a part where it could work to Baker Mayfield's advantage that Bowles is on the hot seat for his job, because I don't want to start over with a new quarterback in a prove it year as a coach. So he may be in the front office is like, hey man, we got to get him signed. You know, we lost Mike Evans. We, you know, we're an aging roster. We've lost some key, you know, cog players, you know, that people knew as household names. They're not a part of our team anymore. Maybe this is a rebuilding of sorts that's taking place. But if you want to judge me on my success, I got to have a quarterback. Now, to the other side of that, they could be like, well, this is your last year. And we are in kind of a rebuild. We're not giving him all that money. He has to be signable. So then now the conversation has to be between Todd Bowles and Baker Mayfield. Like, look, man, take this deal. Let's try to win, and I'll take care of you on the other side of it. But if I'm gone, I mean, there's probably a strong chance maybe you're going to end up gone. I just don't know what side of this the front office falls on it. But I will say the one time where you're going to find out who you really are and what you represent to the organization is when it's contract time. And yep, they're going to tell you who you are, and they're going to tell you why this is it. And it's nothing personal, but this is just what it is. And I just do not think that Baker Mayfield is in the most opportune positions as a quarterback and where he's at currently.
0: Since he's been in Tampa, second in touchdown passes in the league, third in yards. He's been really good. And I find it hard to believe. And that's, by the way, really good taking over for Tom Brady, which is not an easy thing to do based on how Brady was playing all the way up into the end. I find it hard to believe that the organization doesn't recognize that and they don't get a deal done.
2: But there's still a price tag on that. You know what I mean? Sure. Like, and there's a price tag that fits for both of them, but what is that? And can they reasonably get there? That's the biggest point, right? I mean, that would have to be what it is.
1: Well, as a player, you're obviously looking for the most amount of money possible as quick as possible. And again, as an organization, you're trying to get it for as cheap and limited amount of guarantees. So that's what it's going to come out. To me, it's going to come out to the total amount of guaranteed at signing and duration. Because, I mean, Baker Mayfield's not young. He wants more financial security. And he probably feels like he's lost out on the ability to truly cash in on that huge deal. He's cashed in on good deals, but not that gigantic deal that, you know, you watched Deshaun Watson sign in Cleveland. That probably should have been his. Maybe not to that extent, but you know what I'm saying? I mean, he's never really been able to have the opportunity to cash in on that. So I feel like he feels like this is that opportunity. Now, a couple of things to point out. Todd Bowles is under contract till 2028. So I know he's gone through, you know, kind of some up and downs a little bit after Tom Brady, but he is still under contract for a few more seasons. And so they're not in direct alignment, which I don't know that the organization, you know, cares one way or another in that regard. Jason Light ultimately is the general manager, is ultimately the one who makes this decision, right? He's the one who handles the contracts, the roster, and he's the one who, you know, Baker and his team have been negotiating with. So, I'm not sure what say Todd Bowles ultimately has in it, because I think if you're Jason Light, he's looking at this saying, like, we also have to be thinking past Todd Bowles, past, if we are saying this is a make or break year for Todd Bowles, you know, how we're planning our cap planning and everything else. Like, we also have to be thinking past that then if that's the case. But I love Todd Bowles. I hope that's not the case, that he's in this kind of pressure cooker year. I think their roster's in a really tough spot. And even though that it's a winnable division, it feels like, you know, they should be moving on from a guy that's had to deal with like a number of injuries and some changes and things that have been going on too with his team. I mean, think about it too. He keeps losing coordinators. I mean, it's not easy to deal with on that side of the ball.
0: Now, knowing Prisco the way that you do, Brady, when you ask him about Baker Mayfield's value and where he ranks as a quarterback, what would you guess Prisco's answer is going to be coming up later on?
1: I think he'll say they should get a deal done. I think he'll say in the ballpark of $40 million, $45 million a year, something like that. I mean, he's got nothing against Baker Mayfield. I just think he's going to say that he's, you know, only so good or whatever, however he'll phrase it. But he'll put it in some sort of manner that will be a disrespectful in some ways, but at the same time, agree that it would be in their best interest to sign him. You know, like, he'll probably use the phrase, you're damned if you do and you're damned if you don't. You know, he likes using that sometimes. But that's most likely how he'll handle it.
0: Yeah, it seems like he's going to be kind of middle of the road, because I don't know that he's overly positive about Mayfield, but I don't know that he can just throw him under the bus like a Kirk Cousins, potentially. Like, it seems like he's not, you know, it's not like he's Baker Mayfield's biggest fan, but, you know, I feel like Pete's going to be a little bit kinder about that.
1: I've been on set with him before when we talked to Baker, and I think Pete liked him. So I think he'll be a bit more sympathetic to the injury thing and talking about that, and probably pose a question back to LeVar and I. He'll do one of those, but that's most likely how we'll handle it.
0: By the way, that time will arrive, top of next hour. So a little over 15 minutes from now, we're going to catch up with Pete Prisco. 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Up next, what the hell are we watching? We'll tell you right here on FSR.
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1: Not all screen time is created equal, and a new study out of Sweden is helping us understand this even better. So researchers followed more than 20,000 people over nearly two decades and determined that passive screen time, like sitting on the couch and watching television, raised someone's risk of dementia. But if they did something active, like reading, puzzles, or interacting with other people, this same group of people saw their risk of dementia drop. Just like you gotta put the work in to keep your body in shape as you age, you basically have to do the same thing with your brain. A couple things I have found to help: working to learn something new every day, whatever it might be, challenging yourself in some way every day, and really importantly, staying socially active. Some days that means meeting friends in person. Other days, maybe an email, a text, or a phone call. Just stay engaged. I'm Dr. Sanjay Gupta, helping you live a better life.
2: 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There is no doubt in my mind that Roger Cador is on that Mount Rushmore of coaches of the state of Louisiana. 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
7: Two pros and a cup of Joe. 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LeVar Arrington, Brady Quinn, Jonas Knox with you here. Coming up top of next hour, a little over 10 minutes from now, we are going to catch up with our guy Pete Prisco, a Tuesday tradition here on this show. A reminder, though, that every day truck and bus drivers are out there keeping America moving and working to keep our roads safe. But large and heavy vehicles don't stop like cars. They need more time and a lot more space. So remember, stay back, stay safe. 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
4: So much to watch, so little time.
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10: To tell you the truth, I don't give a.
7: All right, so this is the week where this is really going to be put to the test, because there is no sports of substance going on other than the World Cup later on today, and that's winding down here. So who would like to report on what it is that they're watching?
11: Yeah, Jonas, do you watch anything outside of this show?
7: That's rude. That's a question. Rude.
11: You probably are going to tell us you watch the movie Jaws or some old like
7: 80s, 90s
11: movie.
7: That is not the case. Home Run Derby last night. It's mostly baseball stuff. Like that's really kind of where we're at this point in time. So mostly just baseball stuff with my son. We're on basically the same sleep schedule, so kind of locked in when it comes to that, and away we go. Plus, he lost his first tooth yesterday, so that was a whole ordeal. So there wasn't a lot of
11: So the tooth fairy must have come by.
7: Sure did.
12: Yours only leaves quarters, huh?
13: Are you allowed to say tooth fairy anymore?
11: Yeah. Why would you not be able to?
13: I don't know.
11: Back to Lorena's question. What was the bounty that the tooth fairy was able to leave?

0: I've seen reports of two $1 bills, which I think equates to, how many pesos is that? Yeah, but two $1 bills.
1: Wow.
2: That's ridiculous.
3: Okay. All right.
2: She's bad.
3: Sometimes the Tooth Fairy gives out a little more money for the first lost tooth, but I could see how in the Knox household it might be a little more economical.
2: You're going with $2 for a tooth, man. That's cheap ass.
3: For your first tooth.
0: Hey, keep it up. I'll make sure that
2: what a cheap
0: goes
2: fairy.
0: Down to $1.
1: My friend's Tooth Fairy used to bring her coloring books and like new crayons under her pillow.
2: What a corny fairy that
1: Seriously,
2: was.
1: Like,
3: how do you not wake up with all that stuff going on?
1: That's a good question.
2: It's ridiculous.
3: Yeah. So that was all you were watching there, huh,
0: That's
3: Jonas?
0: That's it. That's all I got, man.
3: Okay.
0: Yeah.
3: I mean, Love Island's over, so LeVar's done. Cape Fear is almost over. Cape Fear. If you haven't watched it, it's an interesting show. Kind of trippy, but it's
2: kinda
3: cool.
2: Trippy. Yeah.
3: Have you watched it?
2: Yeah. I got Cape Fear on my list of things I'm watching. Cape Fear is definitely one. House of Dragons, obviously. Yeah. It was a good last episode. I didn't realize I had forgotten, but I didn't realize that Rhaenyra, the now queen, she's taken over the throne. Her husband, which was the uncle, and his name is, I forget his name.
4: Damon.
2: There it is. That was his daughter riding.
0: Patty quick on the draw there,
2: that
0: huh?
2: was his daughter. That's his daughter riding the sheep stealer.
4: Yes. Yes, Rhaenyra.
2: And I couldn't figure out who she was.
1: What?
2: And that was crazy. Like, when he saw her, I was like, why is he so into her? But then I remembered he married the one.
4: Right,
2: and then she died giving birth to her or somebody. Yeah, I was watching that. Thanks, I appreciate that, Patty. The Polygamist, that's a South African show. That's pretty interesting. Raising Kanan, that's a 50 Cent Power Universe. All the Queensmen, that's Eva Marcel. I've been watching.
0: You're getting
2: that.
0: All that in.
2: Yeah, and the Gilded Age. I'm still watching the Gilded Age right now. So there you go. Those are the shows I'm watching.
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17: A better life with Dr. Sanjay Gupta.
18: When you need your body to perform, but some of your muscles are having trouble, other muscles can sometimes help compensate. This is a great thing short term, but long term it can lead to serious and even chronic aches and pains. So if you've got nagging stiffness or irritation somewhere, don't push through it. Try to figure out why it's happening and how you can correct it. Strength and conditioning specialist Dana Santa says, performing exercises at a deliberate tempo makes it easier to notice when the wrong muscles are taking over, and also gives the intended muscles a chance to engage before that compensation kicks in. Dana suggests that starting with primary movement patterns such as squatting, hinging, pushing, pulling, rotating, and core can help make compensation easiest to identify and to address. I'm Dr. Sanjay Gupta, helping you live a better life.
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22: A thriller in Philadelphia on Monday night for the MLB Home Run Derby. Hometown favorite Kyle Schwarber set the pace at 11 home runs in the final round. But Jordan Walker, on his final swing, hit four home runs to come from behind. He wins it 12-11 by the final tally, stunning the Philadelphia crowd. Conor McGregor announced on Instagram on Monday he will have surgery on his right knee and plans to fight again to fulfill the last fight of his present UFC contract. Bulls rookie Caleb Wilson had 19 points in his NBA Summer League debut for the team against the Utah Jazz. The BBC reports that England will make a game-time decision for midfielder Declan Rice whether he'll be fit to start in the semifinal against Argentina. Rice was removed from the quarterfinal against Norway due to an illness that he has been battling since. England remains optimistic that he will start. I'm Chris Perfett.
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0: LeVar Arrington, Brady Quinn, Jonas Knox with you here. 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And right now, it is time to welcome in a Tuesday tradition. He's the one and only Pete Prisco, senior NFL columnist for CBS Sports, CBS Sports HQ analyst, and you can get him on X if you want some of that smoke at Prisco CBS. Pete, good morning.
1: What's up, guys?
2: Good morning, Pete.
0: How are we feeling, Pete?
1: What's that?
0: How are we feeling? How's everything going?
1: Everything's good. Everything's good.
0: Is this the slowest week of the year for you, from a football standpoint, would you say?
1: It's pretty slow. I mean, we're getting, you know, planning out some training camp trips and that kind of thing. But other than that, it's slow. Yeah. I mean, it's the calm before the storm and everybody knows it. You can feel it. You can feel it right around the corner. I mean, I'll be in camp in 2 weeks, so it's coming.
3: I think you can ask every former player. You get that stress, that tension, you know, that everything's right upon you. You know, you're training. You want to make sure you're back there in shape, ready to go, you know, best possible, you know, version of yourself for your team, for your teammates, for your fans, everything else. I mean, you don't feel that way too?
1: Oh, I feel I'm the best possible version of myself right now. I'm ready to go. I'm psyched. Okay. I'm ready to go. I still like another two weeks of relaxed time before that. But no.
3: So this begs the question: what type of player would you have been, Pete? Are you more of like, you know, the type of guy that you got 2 weeks till camp, you're gonna go get a few more benders in, or are you the type that's like preparing to be able to go in there in tip top shape?
1: Probably do a little bit of both, Brady. you can do both. You can work out all day. Well, you would do the same, and I'm sure you did the same thing. I'm sure when you were playing, you were working your, I know you work out like crazy still, so I'm sure you were working out before camp. But I bet there were a couple of times where you and the old man went out and had some, a few pops and some golf or something. So, you know.
3: It would have been in the spring. It would not have been this time of year. I got to be honest with you.
1: You would not. Okay. So there was no vacation time at all for you at this time of the year.
3: I never liked taking a vacation. Probably like July 4th, what to me was the last time you could go do something fun. And then that's it. Like now you're locked in. So, yeah.
1: What about you, LeVar?
2: I took a vacation as soon as this we could make the playoffs. As soon as I knew we were eliminated.
1: Did you take another one in the summer?
3: He's talking about the offseason. Like when you're like right now.
2: That was
3: this
2: my offseason. I didn't stop partying until we got back to training camp. It's probably why I'm not a Hall of Famer.
1: Okay.
2: I partied and vacationed. I worked out. I worked out like a son of a gun, but it was worked into vacationing and partying. Like literally I was in Jamaica all the time. I was in Turks and Caicos all the time. At one point I was in California quite a bit, hanging out with like Dr. Dre and the Aftermath, you know, camp. I just, football was never my main deal. So yeah, I vacationed. The moment we weren't making the playoffs, I started vacationing. As soon as I knew we weren't going to make it, I was on vacation, literally. So there you go.
1: Look,
2: I'm being honest.
1: Looking back on it, you probably regret it.
2: No, I don't.
1: No,
2: I do not. I do not. Nope. Football has allotted me the opportunities to do all of those. And in fact, Pete, if you were with me on those trips, you wouldn't regret it either.
1: So how old were you then? How old were you
2: 20?
1: Then? Like in your 20s, low to early 20s?
2: Yeah, like right before mid 20s. Because I didn't, rookie year, I still tried to be like a, you know, like kind of like, I play football. I'm a football player. Like one of those things. I tried to do that. until I realized, like, why am I going to be something that, you know, I'm LeVar, and LeVar likes to do LeVar, and that's what I started doing. That probably, like, after my first Pro Bowl and listening to some of the Pro Bowlers talk about why they were so good and how they lived their lives and what they were planning on doing, I kind of, like, opened up. I probably took it too literal, Pete, is the problem. I took it way too literal. I didn't take it with the type of wisdom them dudes had that they were speaking with. I took it literally, like, oh, yeah, I'm going to do me. And that's exactly what I did.
1: And Brady stopped doing everything on 4th of July for like 3 weeks. But by the way, training camp was a lot earlier back then.
2: Yeah, it was like the 19th. You checked in.
3: It was
2: like
3: earlier.
2: The 18th, 19th.
3: Quarterbacks would typically try to report a little bit before then too. You know, like usually you'd be going.
1: This is a true story. In 1995, when the Jaguars first came on, I was covering the Jaguars. They went to Wisconsin to train because they thought it was going to be colder. And it was the hottest summer they ever had in the history of Wisconsin. But they reported the training camp. I'm not kidding. July 6th. July 6th.
2: That's early.
1: They played the Hall of Fame game.
2: Three and a half week training.
1: They were there for 6 weeks. LeVar.
2: Wow.
1: They were in Stevens Point for 6 weeks, and they practiced twice a day back then. But they also had what happened was they were playing the Hall of Fame game, so they got early time. But then Coughlin built in a voluntary mini camp that started 3 days before training camp. And there were like four or five guys that didn't show up, the veterans. they said, we're not going to that.
4: Hey, Pete, is that the most grueling training camp you've seen, the one run by Tom Coughlin, or has there been a worse one?
1: Well, I mean, back in the day, they all used to be brutal.
2: They were.
1: I mean, Jimmy Johnson used to have brutal training camps. But this one, I mean, I was there for it the whole time, so I watched it, and it was absolutely incredible. And, you know, I talk to him about it still to this day. You know, when I see him, I talk to him about it. But he always said, I had to weed out the guys that weren't going to be here. That's what I had to do. And believe me, he weeded out a lot of them.
2: And they kicked everybody's ass, too. And they were some tough sons of bitches back there, bruh. Them dudes were some tough dudes. Darius and Brackens and
1: well, they weren't there for the first camp, but that was the same type of mentality, though. You're right. They were tough.
2: They were some tough dudes. Baselli, he de-cleated me. Only time I ever been de-cleated. I mean, de-cleated, not knocked down. I've been knocked down, but de-cleated where like I had to watch it on film. You know, when you're in the film review and everybody keeps rewinding it and rewinding it. And Tony Baselli, de-cleater. So. They were some tough dudes, man. But
1: second best tackle I've ever seen with my own two eyes behind Anthony Munoz.
2: He was a bad boy, man. I did party during training camp too, though, Pete. I vacationed during.
1: By the way,
2: yeah,
1: they won't admit it now, but sort of a lot of that team.
2: Well, Jimmy Smith. Jimmy Smith. I know he. Yeesh, he used to get it in. Hey, let me ask you this: hitting into training camp, and this being the calm before the storm. It's kind of interesting that we bring up this point because we're actually in a day and age where these current football players, while I think that there's a softer approach from obviously the safety standpoint of it and taking care of the players and the NFLPA and all that stuff, these players are in a training culture. So kind of like what Q alluded to, these guys actually overwork out, in my estimation. Like they are, everything is about working out. Everything is about eating right and doing things that way. What do you attribute? Do you have any type of opinion on that? Like, what do you attribute that to? Because that is definitely the culture of it. Like going into training camp, these guys are like, they're in shape, like overly in shape. They're not getting the training camp and getting acclimated. They're already acclimated.
1: Well, and that used to be training camp back in the day, even before you guys played, was to get in shape. I mean, because, you know, guys worked off-season jobs and they smoked two packs a day.
2: Sure.
1: I mean,
2: that's delivered newspapers.
1: What it was. Yeah. I mean, and now it's that I think, and I've said this before, even with you guys, I think guys overtrain now. I really do. I think that's why we have a lot more tissue injuries during the season than you used to have. I think sometimes, and you guys know better than me because you played. You got to give your body a little chance to rest somewhat, don't you? I mean, and I think guys push it too much because you go right out of the season. You might take two, three weeks off and boom, you start working out. Then you go to one of those facilities and start working out there. And then you go back to the team and you're working out there. And then you finally get through the mini camp and you take your little break. And everybody, what do during the break? They go to those facilities and work out more. So I tend to agree with you a little bit, LeVar. I think you got to be smart about it. You got to stay in shape and you got to work out. But I think the overtraining has gotten a little over the top. Hmm.
4: Pete, when you see the story that came out, and Rick Stroud, obviously Baker Mayfield talking about it on the Netflix show Quarterback, but Rick Stroud sending out on social media yesterday how banged up Mayfield was playing through several injuries last year. How do you think that impacts him getting a deal done? Because we were talking about this a little while ago. I find it hard to believe they wouldn't be able to get something done, but we're getting close, and still we haven't seen any sort of progress or momentum, it seems like, and them trying to get a long-term deal done with him and the Bucs.
1: You know, it's funny, because all last season, and I said that every time I watched him, I said, there's no way that kid's close to being healthy. No way. And he took a beating early on. Remember, the offensive line was all banged up early in the season, and there was no way he was close to being healthy. So I think when you take that into account, I think negotiating with him is going to be tough. I mean, it was tough to begin with because they got him relatively on the cheap. And then they kind of gave him the little extension, which was, you know, a good look for the team and not a great look for Baker because it wasn't a great contract. And he did it with the idea that he was going to have a big year last year and sign the mega deal this year. Well, he didn't have the big year because he was hurt and their team was hurt. So now I think it makes it a complex negotiation for them and for him, because clearly he's, you know, next in line, and you know how that goes. He's next in line. Are the Bucks willing to give him, you know, the $50 million, $55 million a year? I don't know if they are. And so it can be a tricky situation. And believe me, he's well aware of that. When you talk to him, he knows what's going on around the league, and he knows what's going on with that team, and he wants to be paid. So. Look, the Bucks can wait until midway through the season or something and sit there and say, okay, well, let's see what happens. Well, if they roll the dice and he plays really, really well, which I think he's capable of doing, then it's going to cost them even more. So I think it's a complex negotiation because of what happened last year.
3: You know, Pete, it's almost like you have a saying for this sort of thing, that the Tampa Bay Bucks, the situation they're in.
1: What is that? You are what you are?
3: No.
1: What? Go ahead, give it to me.
3: You're getting old, man.
2: Dang.
1: No, I'm trying to think what's the situation they're in.
2: Dang.
3: Well, if I was to say they're damned if they do.
1: No, I don't think they're damned if they don't.
3: Okay.
2: Dang.
1: Otherwise, I would have said that. I think they should pay him.
3: What should they pay him?
1: What's the going rate? He should be paid the next going rate.
3: I think $65 million a year?
1: I mean... Okay, is Dak Prescott much better than Baker Mayfield? He's better, but is he much better?
3: I mean, okay. So what do you think you should be paid?
1: But Dak Prescott makes a lot of money.
3: But what do you think you should be paid?
1: Well, should he be the highest paid quarterback in the league? No. But should he be paid somewhere in the ballpark? Yeah.
3: What's your ballpark?
2: Mid-40s? Early 50s?
1: Well, yeah. Let me go back. What's Trevor Lawrence's salary? His is 55. He should be in Jordan Love 55. Baker Mayfield should be in that class.
4: Hey, do you think Baker Mayfield's better than Trevor Lawrence?
1: No.
4: Really?
1: But he's in the same vicinity. I think. Look, Brock Purdy makes $53 million a year. Is Brock Purdy better than Baker Mayfield?
3: No.
1: Okay, so. Is Brock Purdy better than Jalen Hurts? I mean, is Baker Mayfield better than Jalen Hurts?
2: Is he better than Jalen Hurts, Q?
1: Yes, he is. Yes, he is.
2: Brock Purdy?
3: I would say elements of his game are yes.
2: Dang. But you definitively said no to Baker Mayfield. So Baker Mayfield's a better quarterback than Jalen Hurts?
1: Yes.
3: Who are you asking?
2: I was asking both of y'all, actually.
1: And my answer to that,
2: Your answer is yes?
1: To that question for me is yes.
2: What you say, Q?
3: I think elements of Baker's game are better than Jalen, and there's elements of Jalen's game that are better than Baker's.
1: Who would you rather have, Brady? Answer the question.
2: I mean, one has two Super Bowl appearances, one Super Bowl, and a Super Bowl MVP.
1: Look, he was great. He was great in the Super Bowl.
2: He was better than Patrick Mahomes in both games.
1: He was great in the Super Bowl. You can't take that away from him. Nick Foles was once great in the Super Bowl too. You can't take that away from him. But was he any good?
2: That was a good fallback right there. I'm just saying.
1: I did something with Doug Peterson yesterday in the studio, and I said, Nick Foles winning the Super Bowl is the greatest accident in the history of the National Football
2: League. You're so funny.
3: How did he respond?
1: He kind of laughed. What was he going to do?
2: He's so funny. It's a good one, though. You got some good zingers, Pete. All right.
1: Well, that's what I do. I zing everybody, LeVar.
2: Let me give you one more, Mr. Zinger Man. And looking at going into this season, I saw on NFL Network, they had Lamar Jackson rated, 69th on the list? I mean, I know you do the rankings and the ratings on players, too. Where do you have Lamar Jackson ranked and rated on your list? And, I mean, should we be concerned about the Ravens? Should we be concerned about Lamar Jackson as a marquee player moving forward? 69 is not very flattering out of 100 for a two-time MVP.
1: It's stupid. That's what it is. So I had him at 10.
2: Okay. All right.
1: That's just stupid. And I look, you know why? Because he was hurt last year. And that thing is voted on by players, you know, and at the end of the year, and he was hurt. He wasn't doing a lot. So I think that had something to do with it.
2: Okay.
1: That's a big part of it. But come on, 69th.
2: Yeah,
1: Lamar Jackson,
2: I couldn't believe
1: 69th.
2: That.
1: That's absurd.
2: Yeah,
1: and so that list is absurd. I mean,
2: even hurt, 69th is kind of like I try to figure it out. You know,
1: I mean, Bryce Young's on that list. That list is bad.
4: Oh, dang. Oh. He couldn't resist.
2: Pete, are you a stand-up? Do you do stand-up?
3: I knew someone.
4: He couldn't resist.
2: Do you do stand-up for out on your side gig? Like, you are a funny dude, Prisco.
4: He can't help himself.
1: By the way, Brady, you took shrapnel yesterday. You got hit on the show. We were talking about the Browns, and we were talking about all the guys that have played quarterback for the Browns. And I go, yeah, like my good buddy used to sit in the seat right here, Brady Quinn. And Doug Peterson goes, me too. And I go, well, there's two of you now.
3: Yeah.
2: And they got the same shaped heads.
3: And buddy, I think they figured it out, though, Pete. They figured it out at this point, right?
1: Who, the Browns?
2: No, your show.
1: Oh, well, they always figure it out.
3: I'm not talking about what LeVar's talking about, so.
2: Oh, okay. I wouldn't know y'all's little inside shtick, but I knew you were referencing y'all working together, I would assume.
1: Oh, yeah. It was.
3: I was referencing Doug and I being along the many lists of the Cleveland Browns that figured it out by this point.
1: They haven't figured it out by now, Brady. You know that. No. I mean, who's going to be the quarterback this year? That was basically what we were talking about.
3: It has to be Watson.
1: Of course he is. Of course he is. And then, like I said, all Browns fans should start hook 'em horns. That's what they should do, because that's who their quarterback's going to be.
2: Is that the end of Shador Sanders?
1: Well, I mean, was there a beginning of Shador Sanders?
2: Hey! Shade grenade!
1: He was a fifth-round pick!
2: Everybody, duck!
4: Hard right hand by Prisco.
1: Well, I mean, I think Deshaun Watson will be the starting quarterback, and if he's the starting quarterback, that's not a good thing for Shador Sanders.
4: Hey, Pete, I got one more for you, because you would be perfect to answer the question. So Mike McDonald was talking with Dan Patrick last week, and Dan asked him, you know, along the lines of, who'd you get advice from before the Super Bowl that would surprise me? And he said that he got some info from somebody who had a little bit of a conflict of interest. And so there's people that have sort of looked at that and said, all right, well, who could it be? And Dan brought up Bill Belichick. He said, no, not Belichick. It wasn't Kyle Shanahan. Some people have assumed that meant it might have been Tom Brady, based on the discussions that were had before the Super Bowl last year. Are you buying that Tom Brady being the guy with the conflict of interest, which may have given Mike McDonald some intel before the Super Bowl last year?
1: No, and here's why. Dan Patrick came out yesterday and said it wasn't Tom Brady. He said Mike McDonald told him who it was, and he's not going to say who it was out of respect for Mike McDonald, but it was not Tom Brady.
4: Okay.
1: And so for all the people in New England who ran with it, I mean, you know, because they're all mad at Tom Brady. Remember last year he said he didn't have a horse into battle or whatever he said, and a dog in the fight or whatever.
2: Yeah.
1: Yeah. Well, I mean, so they're trying to pin that on Tom Brady, and he came out yesterday and said it wasn't Tom Brady.
4: So who do you think it was?
2: Tom Brady.
3: By the way, couldn't it be Harbaugh? Like, I mean, technically, you know, if you know what I'm saying? Like that could be very loosely interpreted a conflict of interest. You know, another head coach for another team and just asking him his thoughts on all
1: this
3: stuff.
1: No, because those guys call each other all the time. You know, those guys call each other and exchange ideas all the time. So I don't think it had to be. I don't know who it could be, but it wasn't Brady, at least according to Dan Patrick, unless he's covering for Don Brady.
4: Hmm. Well, some have said maybe Gerard Mayo, but I don't know what that would have done.
2: Some extra Gerard Mayo on that.
4: Not sure. But,
1: well, there you go. He would be bitter, wouldn't he?
2: He'd be much better.
1: But you're calling somebody to get advice on being at the Super Bowl, and Gerard Mayo only went there as a player. He wasn't there as a coach, right? So he's not. I think it was a coach who had been to the Super Bowl, and you got to figure it out who would have a conflict of interest. Belichick would have been a definite answer, but he said it wasn't him. So,
2: well, then it couldn't be Tom Brady.
4: Yeah.
2: Right. That eliminates.
1: And they said it wasn't Tom Brady. Right. So I think it's a coach that had been to the Super Bowl, and you call those guys to get an idea of how you handle logistics and the, you know, the time off and everything else and travel, when you should go in, that kind of thing. So I think it has to be somebody along those lines.
4: Well, Pete.
1: But again, an off-season controversy, that's a big zero.
4: Well, listen, you've got yourself a training camp to prepare for, and when do you think you'll have that finalized so we can follow, we can map where it is that you're going for training camp?
1: Well, I think I'm starting in Tampa in a couple weeks. They get early, so I'm going to go up there.
2: Well,
1: right
2: they don't
1: away.
2: Have their quarterback signed, so of course you're starting.
1: Well, you know what? I'll sit down and talk with them about it.
2: Oh, yeah, he is I'll under contract. You know, I'm just being funny.
1: Yeah. Jesus. And then I usually go to teams that I want to go see. Like, I'll go see Green Bay. They're always good to me. I'll go see Buffalo in Rochester, one of my favorite trips. They're always good to me. And then I'll, you know, sprinkle in a couple others here and there. And then it's on to the regular season, baby. Here we go.
2: Are you a foodie?
1: Are you in shape?
2: Are you a foodie?
1: Am I a foodie?
2: Yeah,
1: no.
2: Like when you go to those different places, do you go get food? Like special, like, spots you go to or stuff?
1: Like, do I like cheese curds in Green Bay? No, they're awful. Sorry, Packer fan. They stink. Damn. Do I like beef on Weck in Buffalo and good wings? Yes. Yes. So, yeah, do I? Well, I'll try it, but I'm not going all over the place searching it out, no.
4: I mean, why don't you come out here? Go to, you know, Oxnard's right up the road, Pete. Like, come on.
1: BMAC is going out the west.
4: Okay.
1: Brian McFadden, he'll be out there for the West Coast teams. Plus, that's a long trek. You know how I hate flying on a plane for 6 hours. It's terrible.
4: I mean,
2: you don't need much space, Pete. Why are you having fun?
4: Oh, no.
1: Wow. Wow, LeVar. Taking little guy shots. And
2: I mean,
1: by the way,
2: somebody had to take a shot. Come on.
1: I am shrinking. I'll be the first to admit. You know, you get older, you get smaller. So, but no, I can't, because you know why? Because people on planes are jackass.
2: Yeah, they
1: okay?
2: are.
1: Can I put that out there? It's
2: just
1: the most infuriating thing in the world is people on airplanes. How about guy trying to fit giant luggage into the overhead? I'm check it.
3: Can I rib one of my buddies and get your opinion on this, Pete? I've got a buddy who's texting me right now. He's got to take a long trip from the Midwest to the West Coast. He has two children with him and a wife. And so this is how cheap he is. He only bought three tickets. The cheapest version where Delta assigns you your seat.
4: Oh,
3: so he sent me the seating configuration. Him and his wife are both middle seats. She's obviously got a lap child, and she's taking the son as well. And they are not near each other, not in the same row, not in the same deal.
2: Smart.
1: Awful.
3: Is this one of the cheapest things you've heard?
2: Plausible deniability.
1: But here's the moral of that story. Bring granny to the kids, not the kids to granny, and keep those kids off my plane.
2: You gotta get a good pair of headphones.
4: What's good for you is good for you, Pete.
1: But hey, it's always about me. This is like when a guy rushes from the back of the plane to the front of the plane when it lands. I did that last. I was coming back from the Bahamas 2 weeks ago, a week and a half ago, and this guy gets up, and I'm standing there, and I'm in the end seat, and I see what he's doing, and I got up and blocked. I blocked. And I go, my wife and whoever that lady is on the inside is getting out, too, before you go.
4: good for you.
1: Well, you got to figure it this way, by the way. It can't have any weapons on the plane, right? You got to go through all the security and everything. So the worst case scenario is you're going to get a beat down on the plane, and he's going to get, you know, get arrested on the way out. So
4: that's the way thinking I look right at there. Yeah. Get him on X at Prisco CBS. Pete Prisco, senior NFL columnist for CBS Sports, CBS Sports HQ analyst, and a Tuesday tradition. Thanks, Pete. We'll do it again next week.
1: All right, guys. Talk to you then.
4: Right, there he is, Pete Prisco with us here. By the way, we are brought to you in part by DraftKings. 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The crown is yours. Up next, we're going to call our shots, kind of, in the world of sports. That's yours here on FSR.
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22: A better life with Dr. Sanjay Gupta.
23: When you need your body to perform, but some of your muscles are having trouble, other muscles can sometimes help compensate. This is a great thing short term, but long term it can lead to serious and even chronic aches and pains. So if you've got nagging stiffness or irritation somewhere, don't push through it. Try to figure out why it's happening and how you can correct it. Strength and conditioning specialist Dana Santa says, performing exercises at a deliberate tempo makes it easier to notice when the wrong muscles are taking over, and also gives the intended muscles a chance to engage before that compensation kicks in. Dana suggests that starting with primary movement patterns such as squatting, hinging, pushing, pulling, rotating, and core can help make compensation easiest to identify and to address. I'm Dr. Sanjay Gupta, helping you live a better life.
24: Bothers fans the most about this, although most think it's good that these players are finally getting compensated for what they're putting in and their value to the whole machine. They don't root for the name on the back of the jersey. They root for the name on the front. You want that team to win. And you don't care if it's a completely different cast of characters next year than the one you're rooting for this year, as long as they win.
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0: Two pros and a cup of Joe, Fox Sports Radio. LeVar Arrington, Brady Quinn, Jonas Knox with you here. Coming up in about, we'll call it a little over 12 minutes from now. We'll close up shop on this Tuesday morning with another edition of The Leftovers. That'll be yours right here on FSR. By the way, you can check out our YouTube channel for the show. Just search Two Pros FSR within YouTube. Again, that's Two Pros FSR. Hit the subscribe button. After you've done that, tap the thumbs up icon and comment away. Whether you agree or disagree, let us know what you think. Again, just search Two Pros FSR on YouTube and subscribe. All right, so we've got the first of the semifinals coming up later on in the World Cup. All right, so we are going to have ourselves.
3: Hold on. Hang in there, VAR. Hang in there,
0: right,
3: Lamar.
0: So,
2: I just turned my mic on. I'm gonna turn it back off.
0: Though.
3: Hang in there. This is how we're gonna do this.
0: We got France versus Spain. All right. Now, I'm gonna go on record as saying I'm gonna go with Spain. I will take Spain here for my
3: least pick. Shocking thing ever.
0: Okay. Well, yeah, the language for starters. Love the accent. Love the language. Love the crowd shots. No offense to France, but you know, Spain is they brought the thunder, so to speak, and so I'm going to go with Spain here. Also,
3: I know where you're going there, by the way.
0: Javier Bardem, who's been seen in a lot of these Spanish games, He played Chigurh in No Country for Old Men, which is one of my favorite movies of all time. In my mind, greatest villain in a movie of all time is Javier Bardem. So I'm going to go with that. And then thirdly, I have a friend, a dear friend of mine, who lied about his nationality for years. He told me he was Spanish, and then come to find out at a birthday party 10 years into our friendship, he's actually half Guatemalan, half Spanish. The fact that he was so ashamed to root for Guatemala that he just rode with Spain and ignored 50% of his bloodline tells me Spain must be pretty legit. So therefore, I'm going to take the Spaniards to get it done later on today. That's how you break down a World Cup matchup. Put that in your World Cup pipes and smoke it.
26: Knox Locks.
3: I'm on the other side of this one. I'm going to say I'm going to lean on France for the food, the wine, which is better than Spain.
0: Really?
3: I don't know that we could say the women, now that I've actually looked through the list comparing the two. Although I do think this list is taking some liberties. Like, isn't Selma Hayek Mexican, technically?
0: Yeah, I think so.
3: Like, if we're actually saying from Spain, not... Anyway, I couldn't find a great list of, like, the best-looking Spanish. So it's almost a toss-up for me. But I'm leaning on the food, the wine. I'm even going to say the language. Like, if you had to say something to your significant other, your wife, even just a prospect, you know, just a girl you're hitting on, saying it in French would be 1,000 times better than saying it in Spanish. I'm sorry.
0: Really?
3: It just sounds better. Without a doubt. Now,
0: Penelope
3: I've only
0: Cruz.
3: Been to France, though. I've not been to Spain, so I can't really comment on the landscape, but I did love every part of France that I went to. And people were a lot nicer than everyone portrayed it to be. So I'm leaning heavily towards France, Mbappe, getting it done. Right. Also, ooh. Side note, if you're...
1: Wins.
3: If you're not turned off by the whole cigarette smoking too. I don't know which does it more, but I feel like, again, I've seen it a lot in France, in restaurants, outside of restaurants, everyone else ripping some darts, some heaters. To me, there's something nostalgic about that. And so again, leaning a bit more on the French in this case. And by the way, we could even go against the Armadas, like historically speaking. I mean, which would you pick? Would you pick the French Armada or the Spanish Armada? Maybe a toss up again.
0: Yeah, and also there's something about the lung dart thing, and maybe somebody might have made the point when I brought up. I think lung darts are back. It might have been all the people that were over here for the World Cup. Maybe
3: the, from France.
0: Yeah, they brought them all over and just started puffing away.
3: Stay so skinny.
0: I'd also like to point out that every time Lorena plays the Quinn's Wins drop, Patrick, our executive producer, pretends to open up his shirt.
4: Yep.
0: To, like he's flashing somebody. So if you,
2: Lorraine, do you take your shirt off at the pool, Patty?
1: Jonas, he copies you.
0: I don't do it anymore.
1: That's because he started.
0: He stole it from me.
1: That's what I'm saying. It used to be your shtick.
0: And now,
1: stole your shtick.
0: So Patty opens up his shirt whenever
2: he acts like he opens up his shirt.
4: There you
2: it
4: go.
2: Would be better if he like took his shirt off for real.
1: You guys made him do his awkward drink from the cup. When he gets nervous, he drinks from his water bottle.
2: Does he?
1: Yes.
4: Do I?
2: Yes.
1: Yes.
2: Dang, Patty, why are you nervous?
3: Hey, yo!
2: Why are you nervous, Patty?
0: Hey, play the Quinn's Wins one more time, Lorena, if you could, please.
1: Quinn's Wins.
2: Why you ain't do it?
0: Oh, come on, Patty.
4: What? I'm sorry, was that for me?
0: Yes.
2: No.
0: Var, do you have a pick? Nothing.
2: Why couldn't we just keep that banter going? I mean, okay. We have one more minute before we go to break.
0: Okay,
2: Why not keep it going before we go to break? It has nothing to do with soccer.
3: That was how we're trying to engage you in the conversation.
0: We're talking food, women, lung darts. We're talking actors, actresses, movies,
3: the Armadas, history.
2: Yeah.
0: All right. So Spain or France?
3: Napoleon.
2: Okay, so I went to Barcelona, Spain, when I was 14 years old. 14, right before my freshman year of high school. We were with the Steelers as their guests. They were playing the 49ers in a exhibition game. and there were three very memorable moments, one not being of significance because I don't want anybody to judge me, but I thought it was the funniest thing. Ended up asking him about it like maybe 2 or 3 years later or ago and got the response about it. So Merrill Hodge was on the beach with a leopard print Speedo on. That was memorable. Eric Davis at the Fiesta that they had, this big ass party that they had for both the teams, and the teams came in with their families and stuff like that. Eric Davis came walking in with Serena Davis, and I said, that's going to be me. I am going to marry a woman like that. that stuck with me, and I did not stop.
0: How old were you?
2: 14. I did not stop.
0: Well, you're and all we man, ended, oh and boy.
2: He became my hero. Eric Davis became, and then we ended up working together on NFL Network. And we ended up hanging out. So I used to always tell Serena, I'd be like, it's crazy that we're friends and we hang out and you're like the inspiration for your friend that's sitting here right now. And that's a true story. Serena Davis was the inspiration to who I ended up marrying. That's in my mind. She's got to have it all mentally, but you know, she's got to look like this. This is the mold right here.
3: That's what's important.
2: Okay. Third, I went on to the beach, you know, where I saw Merle Hodge, and it was the first time I saw topless in my entire life, which, by the way, if it was going to be your first time, make sure it's on a beach that they took us to in Barcelona, Spain. So I go and I dive into the water, but the water was shallow. But I call myself impressing the ladies, so I'm going to go dive in. And I got my pinky caught in the sand and dislocated my pinky right there in the sand in the Black Sea.
0: And that's why it's like that right now?
2: No, that's because of football. But anyway, well, probably a little bit because of it. So I'm going to go with Spain.
0: Yeah.
2: Because I went to camp in France. I played basketball in France. I did not have the same experience in France, although I did French kiss in France. So there you go.
0: See? I mean, so we're going to go with
2: Spain. I got lucky in France, but not all the way lucky, just a kiss.
0: That's how you do it, man. I'm telling you, look, man, there's
2: so I'm going with Spain.
0: This sort of a breakdown, it's like a new frontier for a lot of us when it comes to.
2: Well, then tomorrow we will not talk. I'm really going to do that.
0: Yeah,
2: that's England.
0: This is a new frontier for us, the way we are breaking down these games.
2: Well, let's make it a frontier deal then. And you know what? Speaking of, let's make it a Nissan frontier. Thank you, Jonas. Because it's built for the work week. We're working right now. And, we'll be ready to load up and tailgate very soon on the weekends. It's coming very quickly. And if you want to do it and do it the right way, then you better truck it with a Nissan Frontier. That's the 2026 Nissan Frontier.
0: Hell yeah. Two pros and a cup of Joe, Fox Sports Radio, LeVar Arrington, Brady Quinn, Jonas Knox with you. Coming up next, we close up shop on this Tuesday morning with another edition of The Leftovers right here on FSR.
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0: It's Two Pros and a Cup of Joe, Fox Sports Radio. LeVar Arrington, Brady Quinn, Jonas Knox with you here. 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
0: All right, Larry, what do we got?
3: Well, I saw on the news this morning that if you want an opportunity to be in the Olympics, applications are officially open to volunteer. Now, it's not until July 14th, 2028, but they're definitely getting their ducks in a row. The volunteers will welcome guests or guide athletes or assist with venue operations, among other roles, at both the Olympics and the Paralympics. Now, applications open today, and they're going to need 60,000 volunteers. And you can be an LA resident. You can be out of state. It's open to everyone. So pretty cool.
0: They think 60,000 people are going to volunteer to go help out at the Olympics?
4: Absolutely.
3: If they get the opportunity to be there.
0: Can't even get 60,000 people to get a job.
3: They want them to do it for free. Yes, this is a free thing. No one will be paid.
4: So, dang.
3: That's fine.
0: So what?
3: 2 minutes.
0: Hey, you know, you got 10 hours to kill? No, what's going on? Can you go watch equestrian near SoFi Stadium and make sure, you know, nobody trespasses?
4: So,
0: no, I'm good here.
4: Let me just get this straight. There's a lot of people who do nothing that get paid, take advantage of benefits. And you're telling me you're not going to pay a bunch of people who are asked to do something? Yeah, I don't see that happening.
0: All right.

0: I mean, tell me where that logic is wrong.
1: I don't know.
2: I can't wait for the Olympics to be here. It's, I mean, what a good time that's going to be.
3: I bet you're excited for flag football to be in it.
1: Is that a segue?
2: Yeah, I mean...
1: Was that a segue?
3: Yes, it's going to be making its Olympic debut. Super exciting. And baseball, softball, and cricket will be having a comeback.
2: All right.
1: Baseball is going to be a part of the Olympics?
2: I just wish, you know, more people on this show would give these flag football players an opportunity. Would hear them out and let them have a stage to shine on and star on. But unfortunately...
1: This would be the most watched Olympics if they did tackle football as the sport. Here in L.A.
2: Yeah?
1: Most watched Olympics ever.
2: Yeah, but like, you know.
1: Hey, bruh, there would be murders taking place on that field. Literal murders.
2: Okay, I mean, look.
1: Then you'd see the dominance of America. Not this soccer stuff. Not the football stuff, but football.
2: You wouldn't even have enough to fill out rosters for other countries.
1: Right? Yes, you would.
2: What do you mean?
1: Yeah, sure you would. And they would compete. They would try.
2: All right.
1: That junk would look funny. Bye.
2: Be worse.
3: See you tomorrow.
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13: Everyone poops. It's not just the name of a classic potty training book. It's a universal truth. Even though everyone does it, almost no one wants to talk about it. Dr. Tricia Pasricha wants to change that. She's the author of a new book. It's called You've Been Pooping All Wrong. And she says there are 3 critical P's of pooping. The first is propulsion. Both the voluntary push you exert and the involuntary contractions that happen naturally within your body. Top line, when you feel the need to go, don't hold it. The second P is pliability, which refers to stool softness. The keys to this one are making sure you're drinking enough water and eating enough fiber. And the last P is for pelvic floor. If you can get your knees up above your waist while you're on the toilet, like on a stool or a garbage can or a stack of books even, that can make all the difference. I'm Dr. Sanjay Gupta, helping you live a better life.
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2: 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Now, the Hollywood ending would be with the Lakers. 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
2: 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Soccer today, baseball tonight. Come on in, stay a while. We say good morning if you're watching the program on Peacock. 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Play of the day, poll question, stat of the day, all of that forthcoming. Back row consists of Fritzy and Dylan. Front row, it's Marvin, Paulie, yours truly, and of course, the backroom guys. We'll have a poll question coming up. Operator Tyler's sitting by. He'll take your phone calls, 877-3DP-SHOW. Later on today, France and Spain, that'll be at 3 Eastern in Texas. I don't know if they call it Dallas Stadium or Texas Stadium. We got to get rid of the sponsorship, so it can't be AT&T. It can't be SoFi Stadium. It's got to be Boston Stadium. It's got to be Dallas Stadium, Los Angeles Stadium. But France against Spain. Now, this reminds me of OKC against San Antonio. Most people thought, well, that's really the finals. And then we found out what happened in the finals. These are the two best teams in the world. They are the two favorites to win the World Cup, and they go against each other, France and Spain, 3 Eastern in Arlington, Texas. All-Star game also coming up tonight. Home Run Derby was fun last night. First of all, I couldn't find it, and I couldn't imagine being at home with Fritzy, because Fritzy, you sounded like apoplectic. You were like, I can't find it. I can't find it. How do I find it? And then we realized it was on Netflix.
3: Why did I get so nervous about it? It's just the Home Run Derby. It's like, it's not on Fox. It's not on ESPN. It's not FS1. It's not ESPN2. It's not ESPN News. It's not on MLB Network. It's on Netflix where you like watch movies and Handmaid's Tale or whatever. What?
2: I know. They had, the opening day, Netflix, and then they gave us the All-Star game. They got to do a little better publicity. Just feels like, Bonds and Pujols were there. I didn't see any of this. And I'd like to think that I'm at least socially aware of sporting events, but I had no idea. And then all of a sudden it's like Netflix, and then you had Will Ferrell showed up, you had Bonds and Pujols, and I'm like, okay. They're trying. Netflix is trying different things. Now, sometimes you can try too hard. Sometimes you can try to dress something up, and you really don't need to. You know, there was drama there. There was some star power. I thought the Philly fans were great. I love that they were booing Jordan Walker. I loved it because Kyle Schwarber's in the finals there. So they're backing their guy. So it had a real something to it. And here's another thing, and I don't know if the NBA will pick up on this, but when you realize the winner got $1 million last night, that's more than Jordan Walker makes this year. I think he makes $790. He got $1 million last night. Slam dunk contest. The winner last year, $105,000. 3-point shooting contest, $60,000. Skills challenge, $55,000. If you're the NBA and you say, we're going to put out $1 million for the slam dunk contest, I got to believe you're going to get some players that you've heard of. Because as it is now, this is a meaningless moment. Now, 3-point shooting contest, will watch, and you will get names in the three-point shooting contest. Because to be designated as the greatest shooter, or at least in that moment, means a whole lot more than being the greatest dunker. These will be marquee guys who will still compete in the three-point shooting contest. We've seen that before. But, man, I'd up the ante just a little bit based off last night. Now, Jordan Walker is not a big name. He is 24. He's in the Cardinals organization. Now, he's kind of been up and down, but he's a former first-round pick. He's supposed to be really good, and he's having one of those seasons that you would expect from somebody in the Cardinals organization. Because they normally have a Hall of Famer in the lineup. Down through the years, I'd like to know how many years the Cardinals didn't have a Hall of Famer, future Hall of Famer, in their lineup. Because it feels like it's every year they have somebody there. And, you know, Cardinals haven't been the Cardinals for a couple of years here. But Jordan Walker last night, that was a whole lot of fun. And I love watching Schwarber. I truly think, like, in my mind, I think he's the kind of guy that will go, hold my beer, let me go hit some dingers. Right? He'd be that guy, the 12-inch softball, maybe even 16-inch softball, you know, that he would be just hitting bombs. Here, hold my beer, let me go hit some home runs, I'll be right back. That's the feeling you get every time I watch him swing. But it was good last night. And Bonds is there. Granted, you know, there's baggage there. Pujols is there. But still, Bonds has that ability. And so does A-Rod. You know, A-Rod's there with Fox. But, you know, you get these guys who bring baggage, but they are also very, very smart. Bonds is as smart as any player who's ever played the game. Like the analytics of watching, you know, he was seeing these hitters do things that we didn't see. And he'd go, look at the wrist. And, you know, and Jordan Walker said, you know, I didn't want them, you know, I wanted to make sure I was not overusing my swing, you know, the energy there. And but Bonds was picking out just little things that I thought really helped the broadcast. Some of the camera angles I could do without. Like, I didn't see the pitch, and I just see the swing, and I go, home run? Okay. But sometimes you want to try to put your stamp on something. And I think we've grown up with the back, gone. And we were used to that with Chris Berman. This is something different. And, look, I'm all for trying. I just think sometimes you have to look at this. Now, I love Will Ferrell. I didn't need Will Ferrell on the broadcast last night. Okay. I think that they tried too hard in what they were trying to do there. But still, you're trying to do new things. Sometimes it's just good the way it is. Like March Madness, nobody asked. No one said, we got to expand. I mean, we're expanding, but we don't have to. You know, sometimes you look at this and like World Cup. World Cup's going to expand. It's going to. Guaranteed. It went too well, too many storylines, and of course, more games, and that means more hydration breaks, because that's what we need. And that's not going away either. There's too much money attached to a hydration break. All right, we'll come up with a poll question here. Play of the day, stat of the day, all of that forthcoming. I thought Netflix did okay. Right? You know, look, I'm probably in the minority when it comes to assessing these things because I'm going to look at the minutia, whereas the overall fan is probably just saying, yeah, okay, it was fun. You know, they had drama. It helped being in Philadelphia. It helped having Kyle Schwarber there. That would have been great. It would have been nice to see Bryce Harper against Kyle Schwarber. Now, that would have been fun to see how the fans would have reacted. But for Jordan Walker, you picked up $1 million. Congratulations. All right, Dylan, what's the poll question today?
4: Well, we've got a couple Derby-related ones, Dan. Paulie sent this one over. If I were in the Home Run Derby, hat forward or hat backwards? Now, there's an entire generation, sort of my realm, that as Ken Griffey Jr. fans are probably all going hat backwards.
2: I would do hat forward because I would let Ken Griffey Jr. stand alone with that. That was one of those. Now, you had old school. What's he doing? He's disrespecting the game. I'm like, it's a home run derby. Like, it's okay. You know, it's on a formal. You're not, you know, going to the prom or a wedding. You're up there. You're swinging. It's okay. I always, when I think of that, you know, it's Junior standing alone. Yes, Marv.
5: Speaking of Ken Griffey Jr., I kind of wish his plaque in Cooperstown was him with his hat backwards.
2: Yeah.
5: That would have been appropriate.
2: Now, I don't know if he had a say in that. I don't know. I know that your football bust, I think in Canton, you can ask for certain hair or how it looks, I think, a little bit more than baseball. Because that's a bust. So that's, you know, 3D. When, you know, you have your plaque, that's just it. It's right there in front of you. Maybe a hat backward might look weird on a plaque in Cooperstown. Yes, Paulie.
6: So this became a topic a decade ago when Griffey Jr. was up for the Hall of Fame, that shows like ours and others said, could you put him in on this plaque hat backwards? Jeff Idelson, the Hall of Fame president at the time, said he was open to it because they do take input from the players. Griffey did not ask for it.
2: Okay.
6: That's cool that they're open to it, though.
2: Yeah. Yeah, I haven't been to Cooperstown in a long time. I got to get up there. I got to get up there again. Going to Saratoga in a couple of weeks for a little horse racing. Yeah.
6: Good for you.
2: I got a friend who's got a horse. He goes, hey, you want to come see my horse run? I go, where do I have to go? He goes, Saratoga. I said, well, do I have to go all the way to Saratoga to see your horse run? He goes, no, it's a race that he's in. I go, oh, I was like, I don't know. Is he out back? I'll go watch him out back. Yes, Todd.
3: I don't know if they've updated the signage, and I know we have GPS systems now, but when I was a kid and we went to Cooperstown, we were on this long, small, one-lane road, and for many miles, you didn't even know if you were going in the right direction. There was nothing that suggested you were heading towards Cooperstown.
2: Thank you, Todd.
3: Well,
2: any other poll questions there?
4: Yeah, Todd actually sent this one over. Are you okay with Barry Bonds and Alex Rodriguez being part of baseball broadcast? I guess so, sure, or I am not.
2: Oh, God. I got to be the get off my lawn guy. So you're asking me. Look, A-Rod and I don't have a good relationship, but that's on him. But as a viewer, I still think he can teach you things. You know, he's very knowledgeable, and there are times when I'll watch and I'll go, oh, okay, that's interesting. Bonds, I think, has the potential if he wants to do it. I just don't know if he wants to do it. I'd love to know what they paid him to do that. But I guess I'm okay with it. Like, if Bonds wasn't there, I was still going to watch. And because he was there, I was still going to watch. A-Rod, you know, depending on the game, you know, then, you know, I'll watch. I feel that show is really forced, that they really want those guys to like each other and have fun and give each other grief. I just know that Jeter and A-Rod, that wasn't good when they were teammates. But Big Poppy, he's always fun, always in a good mood. But I don't know. How many times do you tune in because of who is either the pre-game or those who were doing a game? Like, for me, I just kind of watch, you know, if Jim Nantz and Tony Romo are doing the game, great. If Charles Davis is doing it, great. I don't, you know, I'm watching the game. It's really rare when I go, oh, now I'm going to watch because they're doing the game, or I'm not going to watch because they're doing the game. So Bonds and A-Rod, okay. I mean, this is on Major League Baseball, too, because you've punished these guys. They're not going to be in the Hall of Fame, and you have them front and center representing your game. Yes, Dylan.
4: Kind of, it feels like we've sort of separated like Hall of Fame status and base the game of baseball like as a whole. Like, just because, all right, these guys are realistically probably never getting into the Hall of Fame, that doesn't mean, I think people are more amenable to them being a part of baseball still. And like, no one's ever disputed how good they were. They just, you know, were some.
2: Well, they dispute it because you don't know what's real.
4: Yes, but like they're like
2: their how skill. They became great.
4: Yeah.
2: Yeah. I mean, A-Rod is an 18-year-old, and I remember he called me from campus. He was at the University of Miami, and he wasn't sure if he was going to go to college or go pro. He's walking across campus, and he asked what I thought he should do. I said, I'd go pro. Like, I didn't know anything. You know, I'm like, I remember meeting LeBron at an awards banquet in Cleveland. And I'm meeting him, and somebody said, hey, you should give him some advice. So I'm giving LeBron advice as an 18-year-old, where somebody goes, hey, you should help him with this decision. I said, well, have you talked to Kevin Garnett? I gave him a couple of guys who made the jump from high school to the pros. He goes, yeah, I have. And I go, what did they say? He said that I should go pro. And then I said, well, then I'd go pro if I were you. And I'm thinking, I changed history there, because if I said LeBron, I think you should go to school for 4 years and he should go to Ohio State. Okay, I'm going to do that. Or if I said to A-Rod, I think you should go to the University of Miami and stay there for 4 years and get your degree. Yes, Paul.
6: You do remember meeting LeBron and his crew, his high school crew, at the ESPYs 2002?
2: It was Gulliver and the Lilliputians.
6: We were at this like escalator well behind the hour before the ESPYs, and LeBron's whole crew was dressed like LeBron. It was like Rain Man.
2: Yeah. They all had their suits on, like tan suits. And so you have LeBron, who's 6'9", and then everybody else was like normal size, maybe 5'10", you know, but a big crew. And I just remember, you know, calling me, hey, Mr. Patrick. I go, hi, how are you?
6: That was the night he presented with Dr. J, and he goes, old school and no school. That's a good line.
2: All right, let me take a break, settle on a poll question. Phone calls always welcome. We'll talk about Jeremy Fowler from the Mothership. He's got rankings out. He talked to scouts and GMs and all kinds of important people. And we got rankings perfectly placed yesterday, by the way. As Marvin would say, chef's kiss. No coincidence that it came out yesterday on a dull day in the world of sports. But, of course, the quarterback rankings, that's what everybody's going to focus on. So he'll join us a little bit later on. Also, the Seattle Seahawks being sold for $9.6 billion. Is that a good deal? We'll talk about ownership in sports. But here's what we found out, and I thought this was the case. The Broncos sold for, what, $4.5 billion? And I said, check and see if you got the stadium, and they don't. That's the big one. That's where you make money. You get the stadium to go along with the team. You get concerts. You get events. That's why if Denver had the stadium, that would be a $9 billion sale as well, probably. All right, we'll take a break. Just getting started on this Tuesday. We're back after this. Dan Patrick Show. 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
20: H77 3DP show. Come on in. Dial up, Tyler. We'll get to your phone calls coming up. Also, the quarterback rankings. This was all the front office people that Jeremy Fowler, the mothership, reached out. And Jeremy's not an analyst. He's a insider. He's a reporter. And he just gathered all this information. And the one thing that stands out to me is Lamar Jackson. It feels like Lamar Jackson, two-time MVP, could have won another MVP when he had the best season of his career, when he lost to Josh Allen. But quarterback rankings, Josh Allen, Patrick Mahomes, Matthew Stafford, Joe Burrow, Lamar Jackson, Dak, Justin Herbert, Drake May, Jared Goff, Caleb Williams. Now, what if I change the question? If I have the list and I say, here's the best quarterbacks right now, how about fourth quarter, game on the line, down a touchdown, which quarterback do you want? How much does that change? So Josh Allen, it'll be Patrick Mahomes would be one. I'm going to guess Matthew Stafford two. I'd probably put Jalen Hurts three. Joe Burrow, I mean, he did go to a Super Bowl. When he's healthy, he's great. It's just I don't like to have that attached to my quarterback. You know, when he's healthy, he's great. I want him to be healthy. I mean, Dak hasn't done it. Herbert hasn't done it. Drake May went to the Super Bowl. Jared Goff has done it. Caleb Williams is still young. Jalen Hurts, I think, was 17th in the quarterback rankings. I don't think he's a great regular season quarterback, but proof of concept, my sample size with him in the postseason is pretty good. I would put Mahomes up there, game on the line, and Matthew Stafford I would. I got to put Jalen Hurts there. So this is, it's different. There are certain quarterbacks who are great regular season quarterbacks. Like Lamar's a great regular season quarterback. Josh Allen, great regular season quarterback. Dak, great regular season quarterback. I want a great postseason quarterback. I want somebody that game on the line, they're going to pull out the win. Like how many times Brady leading a drive and you know what is going to happen. You know what the end result was going to be. Brady was going to win. Really rare when he didn't. Mahomes, same thing. It's like, oh, how are they going to win it? Not if they're going to win it, how they're going to win it. But we'll talk to Jeremy Fowler of the mothership, because here's the one thing that I thought of. If I give you that information, if I give you my opinion, I got to make sure that I remain anonymous, because this is all anonymous. Like, that's tricky. There are very, very few secrets in this game. Really, very, very few secrets. You know, eventually, you know, like Mike McDonald, you know, he told me there's, you know, one person conflict of interest. Like, it'll eventually get out if he chooses to let it out. But in the meantime, everybody is speculating on, oh, it's Tom Brady, or they'll run down a list. Bill Belichick. With this, I'd want to make sure if somebody says here, and I'm always nervous because I've had writers who say, hey, off the record, I'll go, no, I don't like that. I don't like that at all. If they want me to say something about somebody else in the media, nope, don't want to do that. Yes, Todd.
21: It does seem like everything is traceable these days. Even, you know, your vote or whatever you're circling or filling out, some number comes up where they could trace it to an area code. It's like, oh, 716, the Bills GM doesn't like Mahomes or whatever it is.
20: Yeah, there's certain quarterbacks. It feels like they have a ranking, the top 100 players ranked. Like NFL Network, I think, had that. Lamar Jackson is like 70th. And I go, wait. How's that possible? Now, he hasn't done well in the postseason. But Jalen Hurts has had a new offensive coordinator, I think, every single year going back to college. So imagine that. You're not locked into, okay, this is the offense we're going to run. It's what's the offense this year? And Sean Mannion just came in, and now they're talking about Jalen Hurts maybe under center more than he was before. And Jalen Hurts puts up respectable numbers. And I think he's clutch. I don't think he's great during the regular season. But you know what? I never thought Tom Brady was great during the regular season. Like when Randy Moss was there, I noticed his stats. Like John Elway during the regular season, I don't think he ever threw for 30 touchdowns. But I know in the postseason, same thing with Montana. I don't know if he threw 30 touchdowns in a year. But I know if he got to the postseason, then he was going to win. And really, that is the role. That's the position. The end. What did you do in the last game of the season? That's what we want to know when you're a quarterback. Yeah, Paulie.
0: I had to double check that thing you said about Lamar Jackson. I'm on NFL Network's page.
20: Yeah.
0: Top 100 players of 2026. 2 years ago, Lamar was second. Last year, Lamar was second. He dropped 67 spots. That would be catastrophic.
20: Yeah. And look, Drake May, do I want to see it again? Yes, I do. Now, it might be like Joe Burrow. You know, you do it once, and then we keep waiting for you to do it again. But if you want to be compared to the greats, then you have to prove that you can do it again. Josh Allen still has to, he's going to be a Hall of Famer, but we're still waiting for him. Matthew Stafford proved it. Lamar still has to prove it. Dak's going to be just a great regular season quarterback. Justin Herbert is the one, to me, who is in the spotlight. This is the year. This feels like, all right, Justin, here we go. But I think I said it last year.
0: Yeah, I got the tape.
20: I think I said it last year. Those damn Chargers. Now we're waiting for Justin Herbert. He should be Josh Allen, 1B to his 1A. He should be that kind of quarterback, in my opinion, that he should be running more. He should be Josh Allen. Now we're waiting. Now I know they had injuries. You know, you lose your tackles, and you know, we've documented that. But looking at this list, there's honorable mentions in here. Sam Darnold, Jaden Daniels, Jordan Love. I don't know if it's honorable. It feels like dishonorable mention. Trevor Lawrence, Jalen Hurts, Baker Mayfield, Brock Purdy. Okay. I mean, Jaden Daniels, all right, let's see it again. Stay healthy. Sam Darnold, let me see it again in the playoffs. Let me see it again. Jordan Love, Brock Purdy, Baker, Trevor Lawrence, and Jalen Hurts. Others receiving votes, Bo Nix, Daniel Jones, and C.J. Stroud. So we'll talk to Jeremy Fowler of the Mothership coming up next hour about this, of ranking these players, getting all this information, and then asking the front offices of teams. I'm curious if somebody in the front office of, let's say, the Eagles didn't rank Jalen Hurts very high. He probably wouldn't answer that, but I could still ask the question. Yes, Todd?
21: Yeah, for someone like Drake May, and obviously being a Bronco fan, I'm a little biased, but it's not just proving it again. It's also proving it with a bit of a tougher schedule instead of these under 500 teams or a bunch of coaches that got fired on the teams that they beat. That there was a lot of backlash about who they beat. I know you can't control who's in front of you, but there is something to be said about the schedule the Patriots had.
20: How many times have you done that with other teams and other quarterbacks?
21: Zero.
20: Okay, exactly. That's what I was going to say. We're kind of picking and choosing
21: here.
20: And
21: if Denver would have beaten New England and went to the Super Bowl, I wouldn't have even brought this up.
20: Yes, Dylan.
17: I mean, obviously it's not, but it does feel like the going to the Super Bowl early on feels a little bit like, not a kiss of death, but like everyone's kind of waiting with bated breath, like with Burrow, Drake May. I think even Jared Goff, when the Rams won, he was like in his second or third year. It's like the earlier you go, the more time you have to spend trying to prove that you can get back there. Like Stafford didn't want it, you know.
20: Yeah, but it's either one end of the candle or the other end of the candle. It's burning because now we're waiting for Josh Allen. Now we're waiting for Lamar Jackson. Now we're waiting for Dak Prescott. And it may never happen. Whereas early, now we want to see you do it again. If you don't win, now we want to see you do it again. And this started with Dan Marino. We're like, you're the best thrower of the ball. You know, let's get to another Super Bowl. And it wasn't going to happen. I mean, he still became a first ballot Hall of Famer, but we do want to see it again. We want consistency, not like, hey, you, who was the quarterback for the Dolphins? David Woodley? He made it to a Super Bowl. Now, we never categorized him as a great quarterback, but if he had gone a couple of them, then you go, all right, David Woodley's pretty good. Yes, Marvin.
1: But I feel like Joe Burrow going to the Super Bowl really early in his career kind of gave him a hall pass as a consistent meritus as far as a yes. top five, top 10 quarterback in the NFL because he's done something that Josh Allen and Lamar Jackson have not done.
20: Would you put Joe Burrow ahead of Lamar Jackson? And if you do, is it just because he went to the Super Bowl? Lamar Jackson's had 2/3 MVP seasons. So is this based on regular season or postseason? Or how much is it weighted one way or another there? Because I don't think Mahomes is going to throw for 35 touchdowns again. But I think he realized, I don't have to. But I want to know what he's going to do in the playoffs. And that's where he shines. And again, you get caught up in Peyton's throwing 50 touchdown passes. Okay. Now what are you going to do in the postseason? Tom Brady, unbelievable season with Randy Moss. They end up losing the Super Bowl. Like, I don't know what Eli Manning did during the regular season, but he did win 2 Super Bowls. I couldn't tell you. Chances are he probably had the same number of touchdowns as he did interceptions. Yeah, Paulie.
0: When I saw this list come out the other day, before I clicked on it, I'm like, where is Sam Darnold? Can he crack the top 10? I don't think there's anything he could do to crack the top 10. The past 4 years, past 2 years, 14-3 as a starter, 14-3, 60 touchdowns. It's like there's going to be always this, yeah, it's really good. He's really good.
20: Nobody cares about Sam Darnold as much as Paulie does. And Paulie might care more about Sam Darnold than Sam Darnold's dad does.
0: That's fair.
20: Yes.
0: More important to me.
20: When we were going to have Mike McDonald on, and then Paulie's like, you got to ask about Sam Darnold. You got to. I go, Paulie, I'll get around
0: to it. Like you're not going
20: to. I know. Yeah. Who's their quarterback? Is Geno still there? Oh, it's Sam Darnold. Paulie's like, we got to get a question about Sam Darnold. And I go, okay. Robert in San Juan. Hi, Robert. How are you?
2: Hi. Nice to talk to you. 511, 300. Nobody. First time, last time. Thanks for calling. Two bones to pick and a quiz for the group.
20: Oh.
2: I agree with Paulie on if you could please get a new term for he's not a good athlete. These guys are obviously making $20 to $50 million being world-class athletes. And you know when they were 12 years old, they played multiple sports. Also, playing the angles, I think all athletes play the angles. If you look at soccer, it's all about angles.
20: Now, there's some that play the angles a whole lot better than other ones there, Robert. They do play angles, but you can't tell me that Messi doesn't play the angles better than anybody who's ever played the sport.
2: Okay. Quiz for the group.
20: Okay.
2: What guest said on your show, if I was a dog, I'd be wagging my tail?
20: Todd?
21: I have no clue.
20: Anybody else? Yeah, we don't have an archivist here. You want to give us a hint?
2: You're going to kick yourself. Ernie Johnson.
20: Ernesto.
21: Really?
20: Okay. All right. Well, thank you, Robert. Yeah, Paulie.
0: I think it's when he was talking about the picture with Taylor Swift.
20: Oh.
0: I think.
20: Okay. All right. Well, that's Robert, who has a problem with me saying that some guys play the angles. Not everybody plays the angles, by the way. I'm just telling you. There are some who do it and do it better than anybody. Like Jalen Brunson plays angles. He gets to certain places and puts you at a disadvantage. Great players can get to these, you know, there's three spots that they're probably trying to get to. And they seem to get there before you get there. Yes, Tony.
21: And some play the obtuse angle, some play the acute angle.
20: Okay,
21: so you got to keep track of that.
20: All right. Yeah. Once again, showing off. Hypotenuse triangle.
21: All right, now you're confusing.
20: Yeah. Yes, Dylan.
17: Yeah, does that mean Messi's a good pool player?
20: Probably.
17: Right?
20: I mean, you just see things differently. You know, you just do. So, we've all played like playground where somebody's, man, how does he get to that point or get backdoor cut or whatever it is? They just understand that I can go there to get there. And there's certain players who, you know, Gretzky made a career, Hall of Fame career out of, I know this is going to go there. Like Dennis Rodman. Dennis Rodman was brilliant at playing angles. One of the great rebounders of all time. Why? Because he had an innate sense of being where the ball was going to be. All right, we'll take a break. Play of the day next.

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14: A better life with Dr. Sanjay Gupta.
15: As someone who's been married nearly 25 years, I'll tell you, there's a lot of great things about having a spouse. And according to a new study out of the University of Miami Health System, marriage might even be linked to a lower risk of cancer. Why? Well, the researchers said people who are married are less likely to engage in risky behavior. They're more likely to get a nudge to go to regular preventive medicine appointments and screenings. 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
5: Jordan Walker can upend the whole thing as one of the longest shots on the board with a home run right here. Wow. Is that enough? Is that enough? Jordan Walker wins it!
6: Come on, baby!
7: That's courtesy of Netflix. Jordan Walker, first player in Cardinals franchise history to win Home Run Derby. He had 27 home runs over 279 career at-bats coming into this season. So far, 22 home runs in 2026. That's your play of the day. Play of the day brought to you by Tire... What?
8: And you know what that was?
7: A walker-off home run.
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7: For over 40 years, not worthy of interrupting me.
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0: season. Somehow I got 82-0 with James Harden, Grant Hill, Sharif Abdur-Rahim, Elvin Hayes, and Will Chamberlain.
1: All right. Well, congratulations on that, Jimmy. Yeah, Paul.
2: This has been very popular the past few months, 82-0. You go on and you get like an Atlanta Hawk from the 90s and you have to place him on the team. Then you get a Brooklyn Net from the 2000s or a New York Knicks from the 70s. And it's kind of like this roulette wheel. And you have to cobble together a team. It might be Patrick Ewing and Trae Young and three other players. And then they grade it and give you a season record.
1: JJ in Florida. Hi, JJ.
3: Good morning, Dan. I have two things. First of all, how has no one mentioned Robin Williams, funniest human being on earth ever?
1: Yep.
3: And I know he did TV and movies, but he started in stand-up. And if you ever listen to his stand-up routine about golf, it will it's the best.
1: Okay.
3: And the second thing I wanted to talk about was last week in Tahoe when Kevin Frazier came on, the man could not have been more correct. I have a kid who's already graduated from college, so he hasn't played travel ball for 10 years. But it's easy to spend 10 grand a year on travel expenses and uniform expenses and tuitions to get a kid into a decent soccer club. And we exclude all the lower-income children who end up being the Messis and the Mbappes and will never compete.
1: I agree with you. There were a number of parents who reached out after Kevin Frazier joined us talking about USA Soccer last week, and they're in it. So they're speaking from experience of saying what Kevin Frazier was saying about USA Soccer, Lexi Lawless being the problem or part of the problem. They were saying that these things resonate with them because they know exactly what that feeling is like. Andrew in Vegas. Hi, Andrew. What do you have for me?
4: Hey, Dan. For me, it's Dave Chappelle. And it solidified it when he wrote the joke backwards. And also, when he misses, I have to think to myself, oh, he didn't miss. You're just too ignorant. You don't understand it.
1: Well, now, there's also factoring in when you say stand-up comedian, and then they go and do, like Eddie Murphy didn't stay as a stand-up comedian. He became a billion-dollar actor. Robin Williams, stand-up comedian, and then became, an award-winning actor. So you got to factor in the talent that they have. It's not just your stand-up comedian. They chose to do other things because they could. Yes, Dylan.
5: Yeah, I'm talking more just purely as a stand-up comic. Like, obviously, Chappelle's in that conversation. Bill Burr, Patrice O'Neill, whoever. There's a bunch of guys you can add. But just from a stand-up comedy perspective, like, how prolific they were, how good, they are as just a stand-up. Okay. That's where I'm coming from.
1: Okay. All right. I mean, I got to factor in Seinfeld as a stand-up comedian also became a billionaire because he created Seinfeld. So I got to factor that in. And he's going back to do stand-up again.
5: Yeah, except without the show Seinfeld, Jerry Seinfeld is not Jerry Seinfeld.
1: Yes, Paul.
2: I got to jump in there, Dylan, just because of your age. Jerry was very big in the 80s on Carson and Letterman and other shows, and he became really well-known in that circuit. And he was grinding it out for years before he got Seinfeld.
1: Look, you're showing your age. Okay, you're not wrong in the comedians you're bringing up. You're just not factoring in the magnitude of these other comedians.
5: I am. I very much so. Mm-hmm. Even the old guys, Pryor, Carlin, Lenny Bruce, whoever. Mm-hmm. I'm standing on business, Dan.
1: Mm. More phone calls coming up. 877-3DP-SHOW. 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Were the Seahawks worth $9.6 billion? Is that a good investment? We'll talk to somebody who tracks that coming up. Final hour on this Tuesday. I'm going in the confession. 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
4: I don't know how they're going to win, but they're going to win. 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
2: You know, for a guy in Hollywood, he's not doing a good job with trying to come up with that Hollywood ending here. Now, the Hollywood ending would be with the Lakers. I'm talking about, like, it's a cliffhanger, kind of. But it's going to get to the point where we're
1: Cleveland, Miami, Philadelphia, Minnesota.
0: Hosted by Dan Patrick and joined by the four Danettes.
2: You know, for a guy in Hollywood, he's not doing a good job with trying to come up with that Hollywood ending here. Now, the Hollywood ending would be with the Lakers. I'm talking about, like, it's a cliffhanger, kind of. But it's going to get to the point where we're kind of like, okay, I know how this ends.
0: Dan brings you the biggest stories in the world of sports every weekday.
2: Now, I keep thinking Cleveland. At this point, he's playing 1 year. He's going to do a documentary on this. And that's where he's probably saying, what is the ending going to be like?
0: Broadcasting from the Man Cave, this is Dan Patrick.
2: Final hour on this Tuesday, Dan and the Danettes, Dan Patrick Show. Everybody's fired up. Dylan dropping a bomb saying Louis C.K., the greatest stand-up comedian of all time. And everybody's got an opinion. Yes, Dylan.
3: To be honest, I did not think that would be that big of a bomb. I thought there would be not consensus at all, but I thought there would be a lot of people in agreement.
2: Operators sitting by to take your calls, 877-3DP-SHOW. Stat of the day brought to you by Panini America, the official trading cards of the program. Sunday night baseball, Dodgers-Yankees. That'll be in the Bronx Sunday night on NBC and Peacock. You can also see this program on Peacock. Good morning if you're watching. Or listening, radio affiliates, over 400 cities that carry this program. Home Run Derby last night, a lot of fun. Jordan Walker closes with 6 consecutive home runs to defeat the hometown favorite, Kyle Schwarber. And Walker, the first Cardinals player to ever win Home Run Derby. Now, I have to admit, I was watching some WNBA last night because I love the WNBA, as we all know. I'm watching the Minnesota Lynx over the Phoenix Mercury because I have a new favorite player, Olivia Miles. She is a lot of fun. A lot of fun. She had 33 points, 8 assists. She's the first player in league history to reach 400 points, 100 rebounds, 100 assists in the first 22 games of her career. Previous mark was 24, held by Caitlin Clark and Cynthia Cooper. But Olivia Miles, a lot of fun. A lot of fun. 877-3DP-SHOW. Email address, dp@danpatrick.com. Twitter handle, @DPShow. We'll have a poll question for the final hour of the program. And we'll have a guest on talking about investing in sports teams. The Seattle Seahawks just sold for $9.6 billion. Now, you get the stadium with that, whereas the Broncos were sold for under $5 billion. You didn't get the stadium. If I'm buying a team, I got to get the stadium. Like if I have the billions, I got to get the land. Because when you have the stadium, you get to hold events there. With football, how many home games can you have? But when you buy a team and you get the stadium, is $9.6 billion a good investment? Because you can look back on what the Bills were sold for, what, a decade ago, like $1.8 billion? They have to be worth close to $8 or $9 billion now, new stadium. But the Pegula family ended up buying that. What was that, a decade ago? Yeah, Paulie?
4: I've got some current NFL team valuations, and it's very loose. You know, they don't know exactly with the market. Mm-hmm. They think the New York Giants would go north of $10 billion, the L.A. Rams north of $10 billion, and the Cowboys could go for $13 billion.
2: Okay, by comparison, Manchester United, what are some of the other big, valuable Premier League teams?
4: They said Manchester United, $7 billion on the market. That's, again, a prediction.
2: Okay.
4: Real Madrid, $9.5 billion. Bayern Munich, Liverpool, Barcelona, all over $5 billion. And there's a bunch more right there.
2: You have soccer coming up later on today. It's France.

0: and Spain. Those are the two favorites. France is the favorite, according to DraftKings, to win it all. Then it's Spain, and that'll be at 3 Eastern in Arlington, Texas. All-Star game coming up tonight. All righty, poll question, Dylan. Let's recap the first 2 hours, and then we'll trudge into the final hour.
1: Yep. Are you okay with Barry Bonds and A-Rod being a part of MLB broadcasts? Absolutely sure or nope. 39% say sure.
0: Yeah. I mean, it's okay. And if they can teach me something, give me some inside, you know, information or something to look for, that's what I want. Now, if you want to bring up, hey, you know what I used to do when I faced this kind of pitcher? Or when I was hitting home runs, I did this and it changed. Now, I know we got the PEDs. But so it's tricky. When they're speaking about anything to do with performance or power, you have to put an asterisk by it. You just do. Now, Bonds had that swing when he was with Pittsburgh. As far as getting through the zone, he's the quickest I've ever seen. Hank Aaron was extremely quick. Mike Schmidt quick with just they flicked their wrist. But Bonds would only get one pitch to hit usually each at bat, if he was lucky. And the fact that he hit 73 home runs, he would have hit 100 home runs in a season, I truly believe, when he was walked 200 times. You walk him 232 times, he would have hit 100 home runs in a season. You know, it goes back to Lance Armstrong. Yes, he was cheating, but I feel like everybody else in the field was cheating. He was that much better than everybody else if everybody else was cheating. Now, that doesn't validate, you know, the yellow jerseys that he won, but Bonds was kind of saying, all right, you know, everybody else is doing this. You want me to show you what can happen? And he did. Now, once again, I'm not exonerating him at all. And if you want to put him in the Hall of Fame, put him in the Hall of Fame. And I have reversed course on this, because if you want to treat the Hall of Fame as a museum and you want to put on his plaque, whatever you need to put on your plaque, go ahead. Let people read that, see that, understand that. And if you want to put Pete in there, A-Rod, Mark McGwire, but just make sure that you represent the totality of their career. Because I hate when I hear this. Well, Bonds was a Hall of Famer before he started using steroids. Well, they don't do a half Hall of Fame. It's your entire career. And if you were a Hall of Famer, then why'd you use performance-enhancing drugs? So I can't separate. I don't know what was real. I mean, I was fascinated by it. I was entertained by it. But I'm not the commissioner. So it wasn't done on my watch, per se, but if you're going to put these guys in, you know, there's a lot of things in a museum that aren't positive. There's a lot of things that are on display in a lot of museums where you go, boy, that's weird, but it's part of history. And if you want to put Bonds in because it's part of history, fine. I'm not going to argue anymore. Pete, I still would have put him in the Hall of Fame as a baseball player. What he did as a manager, you know, obviously that's the problem, but I've said before, if I had straight A's when I was in undergrad and I cheated when I was in grad school, well, I don't lose my undergrad degree. That would be the way that I would view Pete Rose. But if you want to put these guys in the Hall of Fame, fine. I'm okay. I'm tired of the argument. Just put them in. Yeah, Paulie.
2: Going back to the poll question about Bonds and, A-Rod on TV, I don't like the hire. I don't like hiring guys like that who are proven cheaters, because I think it limits you as a broadcasting team. Let's say there's a big story about a star in a league and he gets busted for PEDs. Can you comfortably ask these two guys about it? Can you discuss their past and how they dealt with it? Probably not.
0: No.
2: That means you can't fully do your job as a host, as a producer, as a broadcast network. And that's, I don't want to hire people who hurt the chances to do my job.
0: Yeah, well, Netflix wants to make a splash. All right, you put Bonds in there. Okay. Maybe you get a little more discussion. Maybe you get more eyeballs. They're like, oh, wow, let me hear what Bonds has to say. And he can provide good analysis. And you put Pujols in there. I mean, okay, I'm fine with it. A-Rod, you're right. Can he discuss if somebody gets busted for PEDs? And if I'm the host, I can't sit there and have my executive producer say, hey, can't ask A-Rod. Well, can I ask Big Poppy? Because he was in the Mitchell report. So I'm going to ask Jeter? It's just, that's not what, you can't do it that way.
2: Let me bring in the clean guy.
0: Yeah, Derek Jeter. Didn't Jeter hit a home run for his 3,000th hit? Did he homer to left field? Or am I making something up?
3: Knowing him, probably.
0: Yes, Dylan.
1: Well, I know we've talked about like how the these leagues are trying to cater towards younger audience and stuff. That's kind of where the Barry Bonds thing gets interesting, because I think people kind of like maybe Marvin's age and below are more pro Barry Bonds being Hall of Famer than I think the older generations are.
0: Yes.
1: So for him, for that like demographic, it's a no-brainer. Be like, these guys still love Barry Bonds. You never get to see him. Throw him in the mix. Why not?
0: Yes. I agree with you wholeheartedly. And a lot of writers have softened their stance on performance-enhancing drugs. Younger writers have. Yeah, Paulie.
2: Derek Jeter hit number 3,000, 2011, July 9th. It was a home run off David Price of the Tampa Bay Rays. The only other player to hit a home run for hit number 3,000?
0: Wade Boggs.
2: Wade Boggs is correct.
0: Wade Boggs.
2: How about that?
0: Yeah, Wade Boggs. Whoa! This is a Saturday. Brought to you by Panini America. A couple of people have tweeted that they're more of a Todd Fritz stand-up kind of guy when it comes to great stand-up comedians.
3: Nice.
0: Obviously, they're mocking you, Todd.
3: Yes, they are. I actually read it as, wow, he really thinks I'm up there with the big boys. How nice.
0: Let me see. Don in Montana. We like to call it Don Tana.
4: Hey, are you on?
0: Yeah.
4: Hello.
0: Yeah.
4: Hey, I'm getting on that, on those comedians. You can't forget about Rodney Dangerfield's the funniest guy in the world. And who's the other? Billy Crystal should be on that list, too.
0: Yeah, there's a lot of great stand-up comedians. But Dylan singled out Louis C.K., said he's the greatest stand-up comedian of all time, in his opinion. Yes, Dylan.
1: Am I not entitled to my opinion?
0: You are. You are, but then you kind of cast aspersions, like, how dare you have somebody who might be better than Louis C.K.?
1: No, for the record, when it comes to both the Grateful Dead argument and the Louis C.K. argument, to each their own, I get it if you don't like it or get it, but that's totally fine. That's just my musings.
0: Yes, Paulie.
2: Usually someone like Dylan, who's under 35, will get ripped by older people if they pick a current person. Mm-hmm. But he likes the Grateful Dead, so that kind of helps his case.
0: Michael in L.A. Hey, Mike, what do you have for me today?
5: Good morning, Dan.
0: Good morning,
5: Thanks
0: Mike.
5: Thanks for taking my call.
0: Yep.
5: You got me riled up here, but I'm going to try to stick to just one topic, and the absolute filth and disrespect that is coming out of Dylan's mouth right now. That it's just, I can't, this kid who can only name, like, you know, comedians in the last 10 plus years, but like, the disrespect to not even mention the George Carlins, the Robin Williams. Paulie and Todd will remember probably the HBO special at Dangerfields with a young Seinfeld, a young Jim Carrey, a young Dice Clay, a young Rita Rudner. You know, and then even the caller before me, the mentioned Dangerfield and Rickles. So the disrespect to Louis C.K., but the greatest of all time. What is this kid? I don't even want to listen to this kid anymore.
0: Wow. Congratulations, Dylan.
1: I'd like to know his opinion on saying Ohtani's the best baseball player of all time.
0: Oh, Michael, are you there? Is Ohtani the greatest baseball player of all time?
5: You know, I love me some Ohtani because I live in Los Angeles. I love me some Ohtani. He's my daughter's favorite player. I have to say, though, that if he walked 230 times, he's still not hitting 30 bombs in a year because he's not quite as disciplined a hitter as Bonds.
0: Well, but yeah, and we were just kind of joking to see if you were going to be fired up over that. I don't think he was in the mood for any comedy there.
2: ironically.
0: He was fired up at you, Dylan. Yes, Dylan.
1: I like Dangerfield, Pryor, Carlin, you know, whatever, young Jim Carrey, Robin Williams, they're all great. Just because you don't have to be like the oldest at your sport or whatever profession to be the best ever. I feel like that's been proven time and time again.
0: Yes, but having a track record helps. We like longevity.
1: Yeah. Louis C.K. is not like this new kid on the scene. I mean, there's a bunch of guys right now that are great. Shane Gillis will probably end up going down in that list.
0: Louis C.K. was off for 5 years.
1: Yeah, he was we'll call it sabbatical.
2: different than Jordan. Different reasons.
0: Yeah. Yes, Marvin.
6: Does anyone else here have a hot take as far as their greatest of all time in, you know, whatever genre or category of entertainment?
0: I've presented mine over the years. Now, if somebody says, you know, greatest rock and roll band, I won't entertain Guns N' Roses with Led Zeppelin or whoever else you want to put in there. But you have every right to put them in there. I'm just saying, for me, you know, the greatest rock and roll band of all time is the Rolling Stones. They are.
1: Uh-oh.
0: No, they are. They are.
6: But not your favorite.
0: No. No, I love the Stones, but Zeppelin, like hard rock, it's Zeppelin. The Stones, when you talk about what rock and roll is all about, it's Rolling Stones. Absolutely. No doubt in my mind. And, you know, they're still putting out stuff. Now, you can say, well, it's not as good as Sticky Fingers or Goat's Head Soup or whatever it might be. It's like Bob Dylan still touring. Well, it's not going to be, you know, it's 1964. No, it's not. But there is something to be said for longevity. And I sometimes, you know, side with that. Yes, Marvin.
6: When it comes to the greatest stand-up of all time, you hear a lot of people say Richard Pryor as the emeritus, as the greatest of all time. Is that because of his influence? Because Eddie comes from him and Chris Rock and all these other guys. And basically anyone after 1980 stand on his shoulders.
0: If you look at the tree, the comedian tree, Richard Pryor is probably number one. I mean, Lenny Bruce got arrested. I mean, there are certain words that he was saying, and he got arrested. But he was still doing stand-up comedy in New York City. Yes, Todd.
3: Even before Richard Pryor, Red Fox had a nice run, too. He was hysterical. Before the Sanford and Son days, he was very blue and was very funny, even before Richard Pryor got on.
0: Yes, Paul.
2: I think we need, like, a Hollywood comedy ombudsman to help us with this. Like, not someone who's on the list, but someone who has done this. Like a David Spade, who's a high-end stand-up comedian, but could discuss this with us. I'm not sure if that's the right person.
0: I think you need somebody who's a historian.
2: Yeah.
0: Spade's just funny. I don't know if he's a historian. Yeah. And he would probably side with Chris Rock.
2: Right.
0: You know, Sandler's a great stand-up comedian. But he's not in that grouping. He's known for his movies. Yes, Marv.
6: Eddie Murphy, he's the Notorious B.I.G. Like, he has two unbelievable specials.
0: Okay.
6: But for different reasons, obviously, that's all they have.
0: Okay.
6: But they're still held in high regard in their field because of what they did in just those two, you know, different works of art.
0: Well, then Richard Pryor would be Jay-Z.
1: Like Grandmaster Flash.
0: No, Grandma, no, they created something, but I don't think they're recognized as having a catalog of great songs.
1: Uh-oh. NWA.
0: Yeah, well, okay. All right, I'm fine with that. Let me take a break.
6: Who knew in mid-July we'd be on fire like
2: it's
6: this?
2: It's a perfect July topic.
0: I'm getting people with a hashtag comeback Seton. Wow, that was
1: quick.
0: It means. we'll take a break. We'll talk about investing in sports teams after the Seattle Seahawks went for $9.6 billion. More phone calls as well. Back after this. I came back on the road out in Tahoe. Love Tahoe. The chairs we were in, not comfortable. We come back. 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
2: We were trying to come up with a stand-up comedian ombudsman who could, enter this debate and maybe settle it. And a friend of mine just sent me a note saying, how about, wait a minute, I just forgot who it was. Judd Apatow.
19: Oh, great idea.
2: How about Judd Apatow as the ombudsman for greatest stand-up comedians of all time? 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Okay, Judd Apatow. 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Ben, we thought of you when we saw where Seattle went for $9.6 billion. What was your reaction to that purchase price?
20: Yeah, Dan, thanks for having me on. And I wish someone told me what color shirt you were going to wear. Historic price. My thought was that it was in line with what I expected. You know, it was an interesting process because depending on who you spoke to, people thought this was either going to shatter the record. We were going to be over 10 billion, you know, or it was going to be in the 8 billion range. It's pretty close to 10 billion. So it's not quite the Lakers sale, but it's the second highest pro sports team, you know, sale ever.
2: But you get the building, whereas the Broncos sale, they didn't get the building.
20: Yes. And that is that's a major component in any of these deals, right? And I think we might get into it a little bit later, but I think if you're trying to prognosticate who's going to sell, that's one of the aspects you want to look at. You know, what's the deal with the stadium? These things cost a lot of money. Upgrades cost a lot of money. New arenas cost a lot of money. So having that be part of the deal is a big deal. Yeah.
2: Okay. Is $9.6 billion a good investment?
20: It seems like it. You know, from everyone that I talk to, NFL franchise valuations in particular, they're just going to keep going up. And I mean, the same goes for the NBA as well. It's hasn't been quite the same level in the NHL and MLB, although people expect once there's some certainty on this labor situation with Major League Baseball that will change. But, you know, I keep asking people, what's the tipping point? When is this going to peak? And I'm told that that's not happening yet. So I would not be shocked if there's another NFL franchise that, you know, goes for $10 billion plus in the future.
2: But if that's the case, then why would anybody want to sell the franchise if it's just going to continue to go up?
20: It's a great question. You know, NFL franchises cost a lot of money to run. So to your question about whether it's a good investment, I mean, it is. These are great teams. Not only are they trophy assets, but NFL franchises make a lot of money, but you also have to spend a lot of money and not just on player salary, which is a huge component of it. But it's like I said before, stadium upgrades. I mean, concessions. There are all kinds of, you know, it's complicated to run a team. So I think some people get burnt out. I think there's tax implications for some of these people who don't want to just leave the team to their family, which that kind of used to be how it worked. So, yeah.
2: The most valuable NFL team right now is?
20: I mean, I think you have to say the Dallas Cowboys. Yeah, I wouldn't guess what their value is because frankly, the value is whatever someone's willing to pay. I have no sense that Jerry Jones intends to sell the team. But yeah, if the Cowboys ever went up for sale, it would shatter the record. No question.
2: The next team that you think will be sold?
20: That's another great question. You know, I could make a wild guess. I don't have any particular insight. You know, I don't want to make a wild guess because people might run away with it, but it's I think I would look at the kind of components that I said before. Who has owned teams for a long time? Who may have reasons that they don't want to stay in this business? Again, there's a lot of reasons to stay in the NFL business, but, you know, there's maybe some older owners. You know, the Browns come to mind, but I don't, you know, again, these are wild speculations.
2: Least valuable NFL team is who?
20: Least valuable NFL team. That's also a difficult one. They all are multi-billion dollar franchises. Even, I mean, again, I'm not trying to hate on the Browns here, but even the Browns, who get clowned on a lot, if they were put up for sale, I mean, they're most likely breaking the Commanders record of $6.05 billion, which now is, you know, that was, I think it's like six, this deal was 60% higher than the Commander sale, which was only a few years ago. So any of these teams are going to go for, yeah, a ton of money.
2: Why would Buffalo not have, or, you know, that you have some teams who have an open air stadium, and it feels like when you have a dome stadium, that's year round use if you own the building.
20: Yeah, I mean, I do think that you're seeing a trend of more teams have domed stadiums. It does make sense. You can have other events there. Although I will say, you know, in talking to people and, you know, even just reading, I think a lot of these stadiums, people think that there's a lot more uses for them than there are. It's actually really expensive to put on any event. So sure, you can have Taylor Swift headline, you know, a concert at any NFL stadium. But to do any other event, you got to kind of do the cost benefit analysis.
2: I'm not sure if this is true. I was told this by an NBA source, but Seattle is going to get an NBA team and Vegas will get an NBA team, but Vegas might cost more than Seattle. Could you see that happening of going into the league at the same time, but you're going to pay more for the Vegas franchise?
20: It's certainly possible. Now, one reason that I think that maybe that's what you've heard and that's what others have said as well is that there's to date, there's been more interest in Vegas. So there's more competition. So that's going to drive the price up. When it comes to the Seattle franchise, the group that's led by Samantha Holloway is the only one that we know has expressed interest. And she's really prepared. She's been talking about wanting this team for a long time. She has an arena that she says, you know, is ready to go. So I think some people have been kind of staying away from Seattle because why fight a losing battle?
2: Ben, great to hear from you again. We'll talk to you the next time a team spends $9 billion. You know, they sell for $9 billion. That's Ben Horney from Front Office Sports. He covers all of this stuff, finance, private equity, ownership as well. I remember when I said this to you, I don't know when I did, but was it a year and a half ago where I had somebody, his job is to bring two parties together. And let's say he's selling off a piece of a team and he will represent the team or the owner who's selling off a piece and the person who comes in. So he brings these deals together. And I reached out to him and I said, what's Vegas going to go for? He said, my guess is $7 to $9 billion. Now that was maybe a year and a half ago. I haven't followed up with him on that, but if you get multiple bidders, like now, I mean, that could go $10 billion, which sounds crazy, but you know, you got Vegas and look, Vegas has taken a hit here in the last, you know, year or so. Tourism is down there. You got the A's coming in. I mean, you've got all the sports leagues who are going to be there. But an NBA team, I saw two different properties of where they would probably build their new arena. But they're ready to go. They're going to be ready to go in Seattle as well. But I was told that Vegas would probably be sold for more than Seattle. Yeah, Dylan.
0: Yeah, I think it just like every time a sale happens, it's just resetting the market, which I think Ben kind of said. Even if it's a team that sells for less than, say, the Seahawks did, whatever they were, like, say, it's the Browns, they probably just got a nice $2 billion bump to, like, whatever they're going to end up going for. So it's just, it's all theoretical. Like we said, it's the stocks analogy where it doesn't have to be intrinsically linked to the actual value. It's just what are a bunch of guys willing to bid each other up for?
2: Yeah, Paulie.
21: It does feel like all the owners want to build domed or covered stadiums no matter what the weather is. That gives them more options, entertainment district, concerts. The open-air stadiums are going to be rare.
2: But I understand Buffalo that they want that environment. Like, Buffalo wants you to come in and have a home field advantage. Yeah, Paulie.
21: I saw an article when Buffalo first announced, people were afraid that they would make a dome stadium, but they don't believe that a dome would get them the Super Bowl because their city, the size, the infrastructure.
2: Oh, they're not getting a Super Bowl.
21: Right, so they never tried the dome thing to get that one Super Bowl.
2: Yeah, that's a great point. Mike in L.A. Hi, Mike. What do you have for me today?
1: Hey, Dan, I got to jump on the Don Rickles wagon. Those roasts that he used to do on with Dean Martin when they'd roast certain other comedians and things, he would make me literally cry. And that was hard to do, to cry, you know, laugh that hard. And he was great doing cameo appearances on different TV shows. I just thought he was wonderful with his
2: Yeah, cartoon. I loved when he went after Sinatra. Because nobody went after Frank, but Don Rickles did. Thank you, Mike. David in Ohio. Hi, David. What do you have for me today?
3: Hey, what's going on, Dan? I got a bet for Dylan on the show. I saw his Ravens win total this year is over under 11.5. Here's the bet. If the Ravens win more than 11.5 games, I take a pie. If they lose, if it's 11 or under, he has to take a shot collar to the jugular on the show, and that's the bet.
2: Are you willing to do a shot collar again?
0: Yeah, I'm probably going to end up betting the Ravens over win total anyway, so I'll throw in a shot collar on the line.
2: All right. All right, David, you got a bet. Now, Dylan did lose a bet and had to wear a shot collar, and I think Shay shocked you 9 times?
0: Yep, 9 times.
2: Wow.
0: Full max setting.
2: That audio is... I was sitting right next to you.
21: You're laughing pretty hard.
2: because Shay was hiding the button. He wasn't letting Dylan know when he was going to shock him. Here's how it sounded on Dan Patrick Takes a Gamble.
22: Worth the anticipation. What's worse?
0: I think not knowing.
2: Yeah,
0: is
2: not
0: way
2: knowing
0: worse.
2: Is great.
0: That's way worse.
2: Yeah, because that's like when we were smashing each other.
0: Okay. That is the weirdest feeling of all time.
2: That's three.
0: I'm sweating.
2: You got 6 to go.
0: I'm schwitzing.
2: Remember when we... That's 4.
21: Oh, yeah, you're crying.
22: Sorry. Okay. Sorry.
2: Let's spread it out. Let's spread it out a little, man.
22: It's a serious show.
2: Hey, you were a good trooper, man. You took it.
0: I couldn't, like, that yelping sound, yeah. It just was coming out of me. I didn't, like, it was, and then you, Don Corleone'd it, and you called for the hit.
2: I did. Trip in Vegas. Hi, Trip. What do you have for me?
23: Hey, good morning, DP. Always good to speak with y'all. I like how Paulie pointed out that Dylan's comedy choice reflects his age. However, the Grateful Dead, his hairline, and his voice do not reflect his age.
2: Thank you, Trip.
0: Is that a compliment?
2: Partial.
0: Yeah.
2: Partial. Kind of like your hair. Oh, whoa. Whoa.
0: Todd, you're not going to back me up here?
24: I got my own problems.
2: It's not a problem anymore, Todd.
24: Okay.
0: It was a problem.
2: It was a problem. Fresh in Milwaukee is back. Hi, Fresh. What do you have for me?
25: What's up, DP and Danette? How you guys doing?
2: Great.
25: Awesome. Well, you know, everybody watching the home run derby last night, the great Barry Bonds commentating, it got me to thinking, Dan, who are the 4 most terrifying power hitters in the history of baseball?
2: Well, okay, clean, that we know they're clean.
25: Clean.
2: Well, Babe Ruth would be there. Hank Aaron would be there. You know, Willie Mays hit 660 home runs, but I don't think you viewed him as a home run hitter. He was that great a player because he was an incredible center fielder. He could steal base. Like, it's weird to hit 660 and you don't go Barry Bonds or Willie Mays. Yes, Marvin.
26: Is he underrated? Because that feels like the greatest player ever. Where 660. Because at one point, he was the 3rd all-time leading home run hitter. You never think of him as that. You think of like the over-the-shoulder catches and the running and the sliding and the stealing bases.
2: Yes, yeah. I think it's a great point. you know, you also had people who thought, you know, Willie, Mickey, and the Duke, you know, with Mickey Mantle playing for the Yankees, that overshadowed Willie when he played for the New York Giants. But yeah, might be underrated. I think Hank Aaron's underrated. Like, you don't even look at his stats. Nobody knows his batting average. And he was a better-than-average fielder. They just, you know, it's like Hank Aaron hit home runs. Yeah, Paulie.
21: Willie Mays played in New York City for the Giants for his first 6 years, and then his deep prime, 26 to 40, was playing in San Francisco. If he did the whole run in New York City, it might have been different media-wise.
2: Plus, he played in Candlestick Park. Terrible ballpark. Wind, crazy. Like, Hank played in Atlanta. It was called the launching pad. So that, you know, obviously beneficial. Mantle had the short right field porch. Willie Mays had to hit some home runs. Had to hit some bombs. Yes, Marv.
26: If you took away Hank Aaron's 755 home runs, he still would have had 3,000 hits.
2: I know. But people don't realize that. He was just a great hitter, but a great power hitter. Yes, yes, Dill.
0: Yeah, well, Rafael Palmeiro had 500 home runs and 3,000 hits.
2: Yeah. And?
0: Well, and he cheated. But
2: yes.
0: I would say, like, more recently, postseason feared power hitters. David Ortiz was in clutch time in the playoffs.
2: Yes.
0: He was.
2: Yes.
0: You were afraid to throw to him.
2: Yes. He is on the short list of clutch players in postseason history. All right, let me take a break. 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
9: Good stuff.
5: Pump up the volume, pump up the volume.
9: Yeah, Marvin.
10: This is my Richard Pryor comp. Rakim, the level of importance that he had on the genre and up there is one of the greatest that ever did it.
9: Okay. Yeah, you kind of quietly dropped the, you went to the Jay-Z concert yesterday.
10: I did, yeah.
9: Like, there was no trumpets blaring like, yeah, you know where I was? And you were hanging out with important people?
10: My friends are important to me.
9: You saw a lot of celebrities?
10: I did. They were everywhere. I saw Gail King.
9: Gail King was there?
17: What? You saw Gail King?
9: Wow.
10: I was like, man, look at this.
9: Yeah.
10: Saw Gail King. I saw Jason Tatum.
9: No Oprah?
10: No, Oprah was not there. I saw Dave Chappelle.
9: Okay. So Jason Taylor was there, was his sister?
10: Jason Tatum.
9: Oh, Jason Tatum. Yes. I thought you'd say Jason Taylor.
10: No.
9: Jason Tatum was there.
10: LeBron, I saw PJ Tucker with these just unbelievable, beautiful pairs of sneakers that I wanted.
9: You can't wear nice sneakers to a concert.
10: But I did.
9: Yeah, but people step on them and there's, you spill stuff.
10: No, I wasn't afraid of that. There was just a bunch of people, like this is the first rap show that I've been to where it was, man, everyone's 40 and 50 years old.
9: Were you singing?
10: Oh, my heart out.
9: Well, it's not really singing.
10: See, you're rapping along.
9: Yeah, you didn't sing.
10: No.
9: No.
10: Rapping along. And then Eminem came out and they did their song Renegade. Then he did Lose Yourself.
9: Yeah.
10: And Pharrell came out.
9: Oh.
10: Did a couple of songs. And then the next night they had, Rihanna came out.
9: Okay.
10: I was like, man, Miss Rihanna.
9: Would you have rather seen Rihanna than...
10: No. I was happy with day two.
9: Okay.

0: in the 80s. Of course he will. And Paulie is too. He's stuck in the 80s. Rush, the Bears.
1: Walter Payton.
0: Walter Payton.
1: Oh, do you see him?
0: Yeah, Paulie.
1: I was in fifth grade, and they had a record player. And you got if you did something well, you got to bring in a record and play it. And one of my friends brought in a record in fifth grade, the Sugar Hill Gang, Rapper's Delight.
0: Okay.
1: And that was the first, one of the first, if not the first, rap breakout songs. And I remember I was in fifth grade when I heard it.
0: Yeah, and there is a little discrepancy on who started rap. Now, Sugar Hill Gang, are they generally considered?
1: It's like a forefather. It's one of those first songs that left New York City, and a kid in the suburbs of Chicago may have heard, like myself.
0: But Aerosmith was rapping. If you listen, and I, so 1973, I think. Yeah.
1: There was a song, The Message by Grandmaster Flash, and that was at the same time in fifth grade where that was, it got out of New York City.
0: You know, somebody underrated who rapped, Blondie.
2: Rapture.
0: Yeah. But I think that might have been early 80s for Blondie, maybe 81, 82. Yes, Todd.
3: And then it feels like Run DMC, to me, kind of ran with it. Whatever, you know, started right before them with Sugar Hill Gang or whoever you want to give credit to for the first rap.
0: Run DMC with Aerosmith on MTV. That was the difference. Because Run DMC had no idea what Steven Tyler was singing about. None. But they loved the sound.
3: Walk This Way.
0: Yeah. They had no idea, you know, the lyrics. I don't even think they knew Aerosmith. But they, just that sound is what they loved. Yeah, Marv.
4: Yeah, Run DMC, they admitted they thought it was, the band was called Toys in the Attic. Because they just saw the cover.
0: That album.
4: Right, yes.
0: Yeah. This day in sports history, Paul.
1: I got a couple for you, Dan, and on cue, home run related. Eddie Matthews of the Houston Astros hit home run number 567. 1968, your guy, Hank Aaron, hit his 500th home run. And in 1970, President Nixon threw out the first ball at the Major League Baseball All-Star Game.
0: On this date in 04, the Lakers traded Shaq.
5: Dave Patrick, shut the hell up.
0: To the Heat for Lamar Odom, Caron Butler, Brian Grant, and a pair of draft picks. Final results of the poll question, Dylan.
6: Well, Dan, is Louis C.K. a top five stand-up comic of all time? 83% say no.
0: Coming up tomorrow, Tim Howard, former USA goalkeeper, and Tony Reale. He's got a new show, Around the Horn with Tony Reale. He'll join us coming up. Let's go around the horn here. Todd, what'd you learn today?
3: Jeremy Fowler, hot take. If they can run the ball better, he likes C.J. Stroud and the Texans to be a Super Bowl contender. What?
0: Dylan.
6: Marvin with the good comp. Rock him is the Richard Pryor.
0: Marvin.
4: Louis C.K., greatest stand-up ever.
0: Paul.
1: Comedy talk can make people angry.
0: And music. Todd, what did I learn today?
3: Quite the challenge to find where the Home Run Derby was on TV. We finally came across it on Netflix.
0: 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Hope you had fun today. For Todd, Dylan, Marvin, Paulie, yours truly, and the BRGs. Have a great day, everybody. We look forward to chatting with you tomorrow.
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2: Play that back. Wait a minute.
3: They went to NFL coaches, executives, general managers, and scouts. And they asked them, who are the 10 best quarterbacks in the league? Where's Sam Darnold? Even the GMs in this league don't know what the hell to do with Sam Darnold. Back-to-back 14 wins in
1: a
3: Super Bowl.
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3: Oh, yeah.
1: The Herd. With Colin Cowherd.
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1: The Herd with Colin Cowherd starts now.
3: Okay, here we go. It is a Tuesday. We are live, and it is The Herd. Wherever you may be and however you may be watching or listening, whatever the platform, thanks for making us part of your day. So this is considered the slowest week of sports, maybe in the calendar year, right? Like, I don't think so now because of World Cup matches. But this is one of those weeks. All-Star Game tonight, look forward to that. Don't watch the Home Run Derby, have no opinion. But don't watch the Pro Bowl, never have an opinion. But this is a week where, you know, from time to time you'll get an interesting list. And it does. Usually in June I talk some NFL. I did not this June, right? And I'm kind of thankful for it because you're kind of stretching it and trying to find stuff. But they do have, there's an NFL Network list of the top 100 players. And I always kind of roll my eyes. We know the good ones. We know the guys, you know, that are pretty good. But there's always a player or two in the list that either explodes or drops. And I think this year, it's really fascinating. It's Lamar Jackson. He drops 67 spots. Now, remember, this is voted on by players. Those are his peers. That's always been his number one support group. Anytime there was criticism about him, and I defended him forever, it was always his peers, his teammates. Oh, he's a guy. His peers, he's fallen off a cliff. He's in the Bryce Young quarterback territory. Look it up. So we were joking this morning about, as a staff, like franchise quarterbacks are a little bit like airlines. Like, you're introduced to them, and you become a fan, and then over the course of time, there's multiple options, right? You don't have to stick with the airline. And you may be a fan, but they keep losing your luggage, and then after a while, you're like, I'm over it. Like, I'm done. I've had too many canceled flights, too many deboardings, too many lost luggages. That's sort of where the NFL players are, I think, and that's where I am with Lamar Jackson. There's other franchise quarterbacks I like, Drake May now and Caleb Williams and Bo Nix. And there's just more good young quarterbacks coming into the league. I mean, about the only quarterback who I think is like declining, and it's hard to say Matt Stafford is declining, but he's old. That's about it. There's just too many good young quarterbacks. So, I mean, Lamar Jackson is a starter, used to average 10 rushes a game. Last year it was 5. He used to give you 65 yards rushing a game. Last year it was 26. His sack percentage has gone through the roof. Only one quarterback in the league had a higher sack percentage, Geno Smith. Then it was Lamar. Then it was J.J. McCarthy. He is a declining player, and his rush attempts have gone down since 2021. The old saying, I trust somebody until I don't trust somebody. I no longer trust Lamar Jackson in a big spot. I'm selling my stock. That doesn't mean he's a bad quarterback or even average. He's better than average, way better than average. But I probably held my stock for a year too long. For years and years, you guys kept telling me, you got to get out of the Lamar business. And I'm like, I know he's not good in the playoffs. 84 passer rating in the playoffs, lower than Ryan Tannehill. There's nothing I can say about it. I think he gets nervous. I don't always love his offensive coordinators in the playoffs. But you got to remember this too. He has missed at least 4 games in 3 of the last 5 years. So now I got the playoffs. He's missing games. He's very expensive. Whole new coaching staff, a declining player who's taking far more sacks. I'm selling my stock. And I always think, listen, you can criticize me or not like me. That's fine. I totally understand that. I always think the silliest criticism of me is, well, you flip-flop. Bro, you cling to old opinions. I'm always seeking new information. And watch last year, not the same quarterback. I mean, he'd been slightly declining, fell off a cliff, maybe gets better, but Caleb Williams to me now is a much better quarterback. Caleb Williams last year had seven winning drives or fourth quarter comebacks. Seven. Lamar Jackson had one. And you can argue, well, he was hurt last year. Yeah, he's hurt a lot now. And secondly, he's only had five of those kind of games in the last four seasons. He's not a great come from behind quarterback. Caleb Williams, when everybody in the arena knows he has to throw, is great. Lamar Jackson, when everybody in the stadium knows he's got to throw, does not deliver. That's who he is. I'm selling my stock. I'd take Bo Nix today in a fourth quarter come from behind situation. Bo Nix over Lamar Jackson. Why? Because the analytics and data tell you he's better. I watched Bo Nix go toe to toe with Josh Allen in a division round playoff game with a broken ankle. A kid against the best player in the league. So I'm probably selling my stock a year late. I should have taken the advisement. I should have listened to the fans. But when his peers, that was always his strongest support group, drop him 67 spots and put him in the Bryce Young League. It's like, I mean, if I asked you, you were a general manager, Lamar or Drake May today, who would you take? Well, Drake May's ascending. Drake May's just going into his prime. Drake May's inexpensive. I can surround Drake May with more. Drake May looks like he's a better quarterback late in games. I mean, you tell me. You cling to old opinions. I'm going to seek new information and new data. And yeah, I think he's still good, but I held him top five or six in the league when everybody was telling me he was overrated. I think you were right on that one. Here's Lamar Jackson talking about the year he had. And a little bit about the injuries from the past season.
2: Heal up. Because it starts there. You know, like you said, I was banged up a lot last year. Heal up and just lock in. You know, go back to work. I don't look at it as if I did something wrong with my offseason program last year. You know, I've been doing the same thing each and every year, and I feel like I've gotten better in some aspect, certain things. So I'm going to keep doing the same thing.
3: Okay. According to Front Office Sports, Alex Schiffer, LeBron will make a decision very soon, and it's down to two teams, Golden State and Cleveland, and both offer a level of comfort. For Golden State, it's his friendship with Draymond Green. With Cleveland, it's home. And so, you ever had one of those decisions in life, a big decision's coming, and you have a duh moment, like, oh, I should have figured that out. When you get older, and remember what Rich Paul said was the number one priority for LeBron James. It was not winning championships. It was not money. He said it was fun and happiness. Is this going to be a decision to the Warriors? And we go, oh, duh. Number one, flying a Gulfstream from San Francisco to LA, and LeBron adores his family, loves his family, doesn't want to live far from his family, is a 50-minute flight. And there's an airport in Van Nuys right by LeBron's house. 50 minutes. Secondly, Warriors go to L.A., Lakers, Clippers, they go to Phoenix. They play in the region, hour and a half flight, all the time, can see his family. And, you know, golf with Draymond, they have matching medical bracelets, it all works out. But if you really look at this decision, when Tom Brady chose Tampa, the other place he considered was the Chargers. The other place he considered was Miami. What do they have in common? Warm weather. Brady later came out after his first year in Tampa and said, you know, I always thought I was a cold weather quarterback. You can look up the quote. I always thought I was a cold weather quarterback. No, that's a bunch of BS. I'm never going to play in cold weather again. It was real simple. Tom was seeking comfort of the weather variety. He wanted an offensive coach, no state taxes maybe, and warm weather. And that's what he chose. It was like, oh, of course. And a team with good wide receivers. Yeah, of course. If you look at choosing Tampa, it's like, oh, Bruce Arians, Mike Evans, Chris Godwin, Miami weather. He's tired of New England. Winners. I was like, oh, yeah. Yeah, that makes a ton of sense. So I just look at this decision. And he's close with Draymond. He vacations with Draymond. It's an old, smart team. He's never liked playing with young guys. It's a 50-minute Gulfstream. I still think Philadelphia by far and away is the best roster. I don't think Golden State's a championship roster, but proximity, friendships, golf, by his kids, by his family, is this going to be a duh? Of course he chose. Of course he chose this. Fun and happiness is Draymond. When you think of LeBron with James Harden, is that fun and happiness? Because that's what Rich Paul told us was the most important thing. Fun and happiness. You ever seen him around Draymond? He's laughing. Every time they're golfing, he's laughing. They're dancing. They're partying. They're obviously tight. And as you age, you know, I've talked about this on the show. When you're young, you want to join groups. You know, you're a little kid. You're in the Boy Scouts. You're on teams. Then you're in frats in college. Boys trip to Vegas. When you get old, you prune your tree. You're trying to get rid of people. You know, you don't care about being popular. You hang out with your wife. Maybe you have two couples you vacation with. Maybe three really good friends. You prune the tree. LeBron's pruning that tree. I don't think he wants James Harden in the social circle. I think he wants Draymond Green, Steph Curry, Steve Kerr, funny guys, older guys. I think he likes those guys in the social circle. Here's Draymond Green on his pitch recently when the two were together.
4: I'd be remiss if I don't take the opportunity to throw my pitch in there. You know, I'd be crazy if we're together for X amount of days and at no point am I like, yo, we need to chop it up. Like, what the hell going on? What are we doing? The things that I shared in it, I believe it definitely is going to make the brain work a little bit.
3: It's like semi-retirement. Like Jupiter, Florida is one of the best places to retire. They don't have an NBA franchise. Golden State, the Golden Year Warriors, Golden State's the best semi-retirement community. Play a little golf, hang out with friends. Don't have to play every day. Close to home. Is it going to be a... Of course he chose the Warriors. I'm getting a vibe. FOS Sports says it's down to the Warriors and the Cavs. We expect that decision made this week. I mean, it's even funny. Steve Kerr, he was going to retire, right? And Steve Kerr said... Remember that? It was like 2 months ago or a month ago. Steve Kerr said, I'm going to come back for two more years. Steve Kerr doesn't think he's going to win a championship. But he's like, it's just too much fun. It's just too much fun. As you age, you prune your tree. You want to hang out with the same people over and over. And who you vacation with, Draymond, that's who you really want to hang out with. That's who you really want to hang out with in life. Who you vacation with. Okay. All sorts of stuff today. All-star game tonight. I'm going to give you my top 10 quarterbacks going into the season. And there's so many good young quarterbacks, I think it's harder and harder to make that list. I can tell you who's at the top. It gets real hard about 5 to 10. It gets really tough. 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
3: 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Oh, I like to see Jared Goff and Caleb Williams in there, but where's Sam Darnold? And that's what's really interesting. 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Back-to-back 14-win seasons, totally different players, offensive linemen, coordinators, coaches. Back-to-back 14 wins in a Super Bowl.
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20: I'm feeling lucky to have my college-age kids home with me for a few weeks this summer. And one of the things I know we're going to be talking about, AI. I've started to use it more often at the hospital to get fresh takes on patient problems that I'm trying to solve. And for my girls, well, I know that they are navigating college now with these new powerful tools. Something, frankly, that you and I couldn't have even imagined when we were in school. But while it may be tempting to outsource your studying and your work to these large language models, I beg you not to. And that's because AI chatbots tend to reproduce what researchers call weird viewpoints. That's an acronym: Western, Educated, Industrialized, Rich, and Democratic. Look, AI isn't going away, and admittedly, it can be a really powerful tool, but you don't want it doing your thinking for you. I'm Dr. Sanjay Gupta, helping you live a better life.
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3: 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You know, we've been talking about several times since the United States got bounced by Belgium, and there was a lot of anger. And to me, the anger is the growth. Remember, love and hate are not opposites. They're the same thing. They're passion. Love and hate are not the opposite. The opposite of hate is indifference. I remember years ago talking about 25 years ago when I got into this business, I was talking to a psychologist in Portland, Oregon. He goes, never forget hate mail's fan mail. It's passion mail. He goes, when people are indifferent, you're done as a host. And when people got ticked off losing to Belgium because they were humiliated, you get humiliated when your kid struggles doing something or you struggle doing something because you care so deeply. That's the growth. This past weekend, a Conor McGregor, you know, got into a fight. Fans are like, that's outrageous. He should have never fought. It was a great fight card, by the way, at UFC. But that anger results from caring about Conor McGregor in the UFC. You planned to watch it. You sat there for the card. You were all excited and it didn't deliver and you were upset. I'll take that every day as a business owner. You're mad at me. Indifference kills the UFC or any sport. Right now, the Caitlin Clark stuff. I may criticize Caitlin Clark and the WNBA. You take whatever side you want. You're arguing about it. We never argue about hockey. How often do we argue about NASCAR? We argue about the WNBA now. There's zero indifference. You don't even have to watch it and people have strong opinions. That is great for growth. So in my lifetime, I've seen this passion develop with the UFC. I've seen it develop with the WNBA since Caitlin Clark arrived. And even when the United States got knocked out, I looked at the numbers for Norway and England. They were monstrous. Whereas Tiger spiked golf, when he didn't play, the ratings went down. Right? Tiger came in, everybody loves golf. And then he wouldn't play in a tournament. He stopped playing one tournament in Colorado. It disappeared. That's different. We didn't love golf. We love Tiger. Even now, when Rory McIlroy is going to win Augusta, or he's going to win the U.S. Open, numbers spike. We've loved individual golfers. Not that many Americans actually can afford to be a member of a club. Not that many Americans actually play golf because it's really, really hard. But I was looking this morning at a ranking of the best World Cup players. And they had Jude Bellingham 3, Harry Kane 4, and Erling Haaland 5. Mbappe was 2, and Messi was 1. Messi is a star. He's an American star. Go look at Miami's attendance in the MLS. Everywhere Messi goes in America, the ticket prices surge. It's like the Yankees when they had Jeter and A-Rod, the road attendance. People would jack up the tickets if they went to Colorado for a series. Messi is an American star. Mbappe, Erling Haaland is more known than any hockey player. Sorry, he is. So whenever I see this anger, my takeaway is could be Rory McIlroy, Erling Haaland. Everybody was crushing Erling Haaland. That is the growth of soccer. This is not about one player or one team. The numbers for Norway and England, monstrous. Messi's game Argentina in America, monster ratings. I mean, Alex Ovechkin has the most Instagram followers of any NHL player, 2 million. Erling Haaland has 66 million, a lot of them here in the States. So soccer has absolutely arrived, and I can tell it's arrived, not just the ratings for United States soccer. They're out of the tournament. The numbers are still bonkers. Here's Erling Haaland recently on playing this World Cup in America.
24: I think it's a good thing because I like the Americans. I think they are kind of hilarious as well. They are funny. So I like the way they are. So I think it's just good. And it's been, honestly, on every single thing. with the World Cup so far here has been amazing. From games to the stadiums to everything has been amazing. Training grounds or where we train has been amazing.
3: Yeah, I mean, it's a cliche. We've heard it so many times in the last 4 or 5 years, but criticism is a privilege. Pressure is a privilege. The fact people were ticked off with Erling Haaland, Team USA, or the calls that seemed to favor Argentina, the WNBA, Caitlin Clark, and how she's treated, don't confuse love and hate as being opposites. The opposite of hate is indifference. If you're arguing, you care. J-Mac with the news.
0: No. Turn on the news. 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
2: Let's start with the NFL and this list that you're all about, this NFL Top 100.
3: Well, I'm not. It's interesting.
2: I mean, is it really or is it goofy? I mean, Jordan Love is checking in at 72.
3: That's
2: and Micah Parsons is ticked off saying 71 players in the NFL are not better than Jordan Love.
3: Micah Parsons is right.
2: Yeah, of course. That's why this list is silly. It doesn't line up at all. I'm not going to get into the Lamar Jackson stuff from earlier. They have the highest win total in Vegas in the entire league, yet Lamar Jackson's dropping on lists. Like, I mean, Colin, it's a little goofy. But on Jordan Love, you've been kind of, I don't know if lukewarm is
3: no, what's the right word to describe him. There are two things about Jordan Love that I can't argue out of. Okay. He does get banged up and he starts every season very slowly. He finishes great. Okay. I can't argue out of those. So his consistency is not that of like Matt Stafford. Or when he's healthy, Joe Burrow. But I mean, Jordan Love is to me a top 10 quarterback in the league. He does get dinged up more than I'd like. That's just part of it. He moves around a little bit. He's got a huge arm, great size, great mobility. I think he's unbelievable. But he has had, and I can't explain it. He's been bad in September. So I don't know exactly what that is. Is it off season training? I don't know. I have no idea, but I think Jordan Love today, there's 3 minutes left in the game. I would take Jordan Love over Lamar Jackson on a final drive. I think Jordan Love's a sensational talent.
2: Yeah, the numbers back it up. You say he's been dinged up. I'm seeing that he missed 2 games each of the last 2 years. Obviously, parts of games, you know, Malik Willis had to come in.
3: I said dinged. He's just getting dinged up.
2: Yeah, he's not Joe Burrow, okay?
3: Right.
2: Like, Lamar Jackson's missed more games than him in the last 4 years. It feels weird. Jordan Love is not loved around the league. They like him. Go ahead. How about this one, Colin? He's in a great division, the NFC North.
3: Yeah.
2: Ranked the quarterbacks in that division coming into this year.
3: I think Caleb Williams, number one. And I think it's just inches. I think Goff and Love are both Pro Bowl level quarterbacks. I think you have three great quarterbacks in that division, and it's inches, not feet. It's feet, not yards. It's close. I mean, obviously, Goff from the pocket is sensational. Goff is limited athletically. Caleb from the pocket's good. Goff is great. He gives you all sorts of horsepower out of it. Jordan Love gives you a little bit of both, but again, he has started really slowly early in the year. And that, you know, and I know, you jump out to a 2-game lead in that division by October 15th, that's a real thing. So I think that's a fair criticism of him. I don't have any pushback. He's been dinged up or had to leave games. I can't argue out of that. Caleb Williams never gets hurt. Jared Goff never gets hurt. So those are slight edges.
2: Yeah. So Caleb's played 2 seasons. You know, we don't know if he's going to get hurt. It's 2 years. But you know who else started slow historically in the NFL? This guy named Bill Belichick. He would use the first month of the season as like as a warm-up. So I don't know if this is part of the LaFleur offense. Hey, we're going to play it safe early, see what the defenses
3: that
2: are doing.
3: You could be absolutely right. There's no question. Andy Reid's always been great in September. Belichick always struggled. It could be Matt LaFleur. Absolutely.
2: So one of these things, last note, you know, I'm into this model building for with using AI. And Colin, one of the things I'm noticing is it's all about what you feed it. I want to know what's in this ranking. Like, what are you basing? These guys who are grading out the top 100 players. Is it stats?
3: Well, that's
2: how much
3: players.
2: Is stats? Is stats 50%?
3: This is player driven. So the top NFL network, that's voted on by players. So a lot of it's emotion. To me, what's striking is Lamar's always been top 2 or 3 most popular players in the sport. So when he drops 67 spots among his peers, it's like, okay, players now are seeing what we're all seeing.
2: Yeah. All right, let's move on to the NBA. And Walker Kessler has met the media, the new big man for the Lakers.
3: Yes.
2: He is a highly paid, highly compensated. The Lakers traded a lot of picks for him. He's got to deliver. There is more pressure on Walker Kessler than any other Laker this season, given the contract. Colin, he talked about what it's like joining the purple and gold.
4: Makes you feel a certain way when you know an organization, you know, believes in you. And I think what they've invested, you know, they're showing that belief in a monetary value, not just with money, but like you said, assets. And for me, you know, I'm somebody that if I know that they have that belief in me, you know, I'm going to run through a brick wall for them. That's just how I've been wired my whole life. And it definitely makes it a lot easier to go out there and compete for a team.
3: Did you see they also added another player yesterday?
2: No, I did not.
3: Zaire Williams.
2: Oh, yeah. He's nice. Did you not call that last week? I think somebody did. Maybe on the show.
3: I got to tell you something. They have made a lot of moves, and you can say what you want. They have gotten longer, younger, bigger, wider, with more catch and shoot guys.
2: Do they
3: say what you want about
2: Commander?
3: The criticisms. No. All the things we talked about. They need rim protection. Check. They've got to get bigger, check. Younger, check. Three-point shooters, check. 3-and-D guy. Now, I don't know what they're going to get from the rookie from Baylor on the wing. We don't know. He is long. He's got great length. He can shoot threes. But all the things we complained about, let's be fair about the Lakers, they have addressed all of them. Younger, faster, bigger, wider, with more three-point shooters. Those were the five things. And younger players, by the way, tend to get hurt less. And if they get hurt, they heal more quickly. So we got to be fair here. I've been critical of the Lakers, and I don't know if they'll be as good. But Rob Pelinka and that staff have checked all the boxes that were deficiencies. Now, with what was available on the market, there wasn't, you know, you're not, there are limitations because of Austin and Lucas contracts. But I think J.J. Redick looks at this team. He sees the youth, the three-point shooting, the size. I think he likes it. I think this is a group he can mold.
2: I think it's more than like Colin. By the way, Walker Kessler, just a quick word. People, this tall white guy, doesn't do anything, always hurt. I'm just going to remind people the Jazz were essentially tanking for his entire tenure in Utah, okay? He right. had no superstar point guard to deal with. We could see this guy turn into, oh my gosh, Walker Kessler, is he an 18-12 guy? I mean, he could be that good.
3: Also,
2: Luka has that impact. Oh, one last thing. Did you see Austin Reeves adjusted his contract down to free up $5 more million in cap space? Colin. Okay, go ahead. Go ahead.
3: No, it's in this business we're in, we have a right to criticize, but we've got to be fair. Right? Like, and all we did was lament the slowness, the age, the lack of defense, no rim protection. They've added all of them with what was available on the market. I think Walker Kessler, remember, this is a good point. The Jazz were tanking. So they told Walker Kessler, take the year off and clean up your shoulder. Right. Walker Kessler could have played through it and played 50, 60 games, but they were, you know, they were soft tanking or hard tanking. So they said, hey, pal, take the year off. He played like 4 or 5 games.
2: Yeah.
3: So that was all part of the mission. There's a reason there was a market for a guy that didn't play more than 5 games last year. I mean, think about this. How many players in the league have a big market, like the 6 or 7 teams interested, and didn't play the previous year? So Kessler's a big add to me.
2: Huge. Final story. Let's go to the World Cup. Big France versus Spain matchup right after the Herd on Fox. Everybody's excited. And Kylian Mbappe is being called 100%. Remember, he left a little early from the last match due to an ankle injury. That was the Morocco game. Mbappe, obviously 100%, is huge. Lamine Yamal, only 1 goal in the World Cup, but he has roasted France in the last meeting. If you watch the highlights on YouTube, France could not stop Yamal. I think this is a good Yamal game. I actually bet him as an anytime scorer, even though he's had a kind of a down World Cup for the teenager. This is going to be a phenomenal match today. France and Spain, 3 Eastern on Fox.
3: Yeah, can't wait. J-Mac with the news.
0: Well, that's the news.
5: And thanks for stopping by.
0: The Herd Line News.
3: So, I've said a few times, I think generally if something gets discussed politically, financially, or in sports, it's just, right? Like there's something there. I think there is a story that qualifies as the most overblown story in sports, and that is the need for a salary cap in Major League Baseball. I looked at the World Series odds today. Of the top 10 teams with the highest chance to win the World Series, half are in the bottom half of Major League Baseball in payroll. Brewers, Mariners, Rays, Rangers, and Guardians. Okay, so I think it's an overblown story. With the proposed new salary cap, here's the teams that would have to shed payroll. Dodgers, Yankees, Mets, Phillies, Padres, Blue Jays, Braves, Red Sox. Ooh, whoops. The teams that all have the highest TV ratings. Is that really what you want to do? People like when a third of the league has star-packed rosters and ascending players. I mean, you tell me the Jays and the Dodgers was not one of the best World Series we have seen in 25 years. It was Game 7 is the best Game 7. You can go back to the 70s. You know, you can go back to Red Sox at Fenway and, you know, Riverfront and that series. I remember that series. So people like the illusion that we're even, right? Like, I understand nobody likes anybody pulling away, but the Dodgers and the Yankees are always going to have more revenue. And this is something interesting. So the NFL has a hard cap. That doesn't mean in the NFC West, Arizona, with a poor owner relative to other owners, Michael Bidwell, has the same footing as Stan Kroenke of the Rams. The Rams can pay more for a coach, general managers, top scouts. I've known people that work for Arizona. Compared to the high payroll teams, the high rich owner teams like the Philadelphia Eagles, the Los Angeles Rams, the

0: San Francisco 49ers, you know, you can miss on draft picks. They don't tighten up the wallet. Everybody just thinks, well, the salary cap evens it all out. No, it doesn't. No, it does not. Because the great teams have great cultures and better scouts and better analytic departments. The Dodgers ownership group is very wealthy. They bought full ownership of the Lakers. First thing they did, expand the analytics department. That's why this offseason's been so encouraging. It's like they went out and made moves, have a much bigger front office. It's not friends and family. So, I mean, and even, as I said this before, you can go to socialist countries. It's not even. Folks, the NFL's got a hard cap. And there was a period, the Patriots and the Chiefs won or were in 10 of 12 Super Bowls. And that's the league of parity. And the other thing to remember, the Angels had Shohei Ohtani and Mike Trout at one point with a top 10 payroll, did not win a playoff series. He goes up the road to the Dodgers. It's magical. Nobody can beat him in the playoffs. Ohtani and Mike Trout, an argument, the first and second best player, played for the Angels. They had a top 10 payroll, but it's not a great organization. Right? The Dodger ownership group is a lot richer than Artie Moreno. So the Dodgers have better research and development, better managers, better scouts, better executives. It's just a, you know, it's a more dynamic organization and culture. So this, it doesn't matter if you have a salary cap or not. It's not going to make suddenly the Pollard family and the Twins, the Dodgers. There are cultural advantages, geographic advantages. I mean, like a lot of NBA players, they like to play in LA and they like to play in Miami. It's a winter league. So I don't know. I mean, I think big money can help, but the Mets stink and the Rays don't. And the Mariners don't. And the Guardians don't. Derek Jeter yesterday talking about teams spending big money in baseball.
1: For the most part, it assures that you're going to be competitive and you're going to be in a playoff race. Yeah, there's instances where you have guys or teams that spend a lot of money that just have one of those years. But I think it assures that you're going to be in the pennant race. What it does not assure you is that you're going to win a championship. It is hard to win a championship. You have to go through several rounds of the playoffs. And when you get, I used to say it during my career, the best teams make it to the postseason. The hottest team wins. You have to get hot at the right time.
0: Now, I am not denying that there are advantages to making money for all of us in life and business. I'm not denying that. It is easier to win a championship when you have a really good high-end number three starter and a second guy in the back end of your bullpen. I'm not denying that. But it's funny, when the NIL came to college football, this is all I heard. Oh, the little guy's not going to have any chance. Indiana just went 16-0. My entire life, they were a little guy. But the truth is, with all that money in the NIL, it hasn't changed a lot. The last seven champions are Ohio State, Michigan, Georgia twice, Bama, LSU, and little guy, Indiana. So little guys, if they have a good business school, like a Vanderbilt or an Indiana, the little guys never had a greater chance to win than now. But the big guys still overwhelmingly win. So if you have a salary cap, you may get, I remember as a kid growing up, Kent Herbeck, Kirby Puckett, Jack Morris, I think the Twins won a World Series, right? And you didn't have the disparity. So you could argue, yeah, in the old days, the little guy had a chance. In the old days, in the 70s, the Oakland A's had a dynasty and so did the Cincinnati Reds. I mean, and if you go to the last 20 years, I mean, the Dodgers were one play away from not winning the World Series. Go look at the last 15, 20 World Series champs. They've been all over the board. Despite a hard cap, the NFL, it was the Patriots Chiefs dominating it. You had a 12-year period. They were in 10 Super Bowls with a hard cap. Baseball's got all sorts of playoff teams with no cap. So I think it's overblown. Five of the top 10 World Series odds are to middle and below payrolls. All right. Dodgers may win again, but the Dodgers' greatness is only partially explained by payroll. It also is a brilliant front office that defers payments, that never misses on acquisitions or almost never does. When they bring a guy up from the minors, they're always good. They've got a great manager. There's a lot more to the Dodgers They are the best run sports franchise, in my opinion, in North America, all leagues considered. I mean, they're constantly upgrading the stadium and their staff, and they're doing everything right. Minor league baseball to the very top. All right, top of the hour. I'm going to give you my top 10 quarterbacks going into the season. Who would I trust? Two drives to go. We need to score on both of them. That's coming up. It's the Herd.
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0: 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They went to NFL coaches, executives, general managers, and scouts. And they asked them, who are the 10 best quarterbacks in the league? 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Josh Allen above Mahomes. We've been on that for several years now. Burrow doesn't make the playoffs anymore. He's at 4. Dak Prescott has 1 playoff win ever at 6. Oh, I like to see Jared Goff and Caleb Williams in there, but where's Sam Darnold? And that's what's really interesting. Even the GMs in this league don't know what the hell to do with Sam Darnold. Back-to-back 14-win seasons, totally different players, offensive linemen, coordinators, coaches. Back-to-back 14 wins in a Super Bowl.
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12: A better life with Dr. Sanjay Gupta.
13: When you need your body to perform, but some of your muscles are having trouble, other muscles can sometimes help compensate. This is a great thing short term, but long term it can lead to serious and even chronic aches and pains. So if you've got nagging stiffness or irritation somewhere, don't push through it. Try to figure out why it's happening and how you can correct it. Strength and conditioning specialist Dana Santa says, performing exercises at a deliberate tempo makes it easier to notice when the wrong muscles are taking over, and also gives the intended muscles a chance to engage before that compensation kicks in. Dana suggests that starting with primary movement patterns such as squatting, hinging, pushing, pulling, rotating, and core can help make compensation easiest to identify and to address. I'm Dr. Sanjay Gupta, helping you live a better life.
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22: We're on to the semifinals of the FIFA World Cup. 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Tomorrow, Harry Kane in England take on Messi in Argentina. 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
0: Well, with a new CBA, and they call it the second apron in the NBA, you're seeing a lot of really good teams move off good players or consider moving good players. There's an old saying with everybody's personal income, it's not what you make in life, it's what you keep. Do you have smart tax planning? Do you live below your means? It's not what you make, it's how much you keep. And in the NBA, it's not always who's the best player. It's who's got a contract that's better or a contract I can move. So Jaylen Brown is not nearly as good as Paul George in terms of analytics. And Jaylen Brown also makes a lot more. And Jaylen Brown's contract is longer. And Jaylen Brown's contract, he has the right to an extension. If you get Paul George, nobody's talking about extension. So there were a lot of reasons they moved off him. But like analytically, Jaylen Brown wasn't good. But he's a better player right now, right? That's what you think. Yet if he is, then why did Brad Stevens let him go for almost nothing, right? And why does Vegas still have the Celtics as better odds to get to the finals than the Sixers? Why is that? Everybody's like, you can't trade him and just get that. The Celtics have better odds in Vegas. Spurs, OKC, Knicks, Celtics, then Sixers. I still think VJ Edgecombe, Embiid, Maxey, and Brown could be a mess. My guess is they have so much talent, they'll figure out a way to win 50 games. But I do say, and I said it yesterday, I understand the move. Philadelphia had two contracts of players past their prime that were struggling to get into games, Paul George and Embiid. They just wanted to get out of one. The Celtics had a contract that was massive and a better current player, but he didn't necessarily play well with Tatum. In fact, the usage rate numbers were second in the league to Luka, highest in the history of the Celtics franchise, and one of the highest usage rates in league history. So, you have to remember, these general managers and owners, a lot of times it's just moving to a better contractual situation. Remember, Philadelphia hasn't done anything since 2017. They can't get out of the second round. The Sixers are dying for relevance. The Celtics aren't. The Celtics get to the conference finals all the time. The Celtics already have a title. The Celtics never worry about relevance. That's not even in the discussion. They'll always be relevant. They're the Boston Celtics. The Sixers are dying for playoff relevance, especially now the Celtics have a title and now the rival Knicks have a title. In that area up in Boston, New York, Philadelphia, I mean, they're closer to the Wizards, it feels like, than they are the Knicks and the Celtics now. They can't do anything in the playoffs. So you've got an organization that wants to get out of a bad contract that is desperately seeking relevance. I think Philadelphia knows. In fact, I've got it sourced that people in the building know it may not work analytically. Too many mouths to feed. One basketball. Embiid thinks he's a one. Brown thinks he's a one. Tyrese Maxey is a one. VJ Edgecombe's like, I'm a two, but I'm not a three. It could be an absolute mess. It'll be fun to watch. But there's a rib. I mean, Boston's like, listen, we're not seeking relevance. We want to make multiple moves. That's what we do. We've done it several times every year. And Brown's contract, there's not much of a market, is hard to get out of longer. And there's extension talks. So it's, I can remember, and I've gotten into spaces like this in my life. When I was divorced and my wife was divorced.

0: conference. The Celtics are always relevant. Go back to 2017. Sixers can't get out of the second round in the crappy Eastern Conference. They're seeking different things. So Philadelphia, I think deep down knows this could be an analytic mess, but they're willing to roll the dice because they can't win a second round playoff series in the East. All right. That's where we are. Nick Wright, Marcelo Balboa stops by, Matt Hasselbeck too. J-Mac, we got a big one today. Spain. I think of all the teams at the very top of the World Cup, Spain's been the hardest one to kind of get your arms around. We know Argentina's older, but they have the best player, best score. We know France has the best team. We know this is the two-headed monster, Jude Bellingham, Harry Kane for England, soft back end. Spain's like, well, their young star isn't playing particularly well. They don't generate a lot of goals, but here they are, and they also match up historically, recent history, very well with France. So Spain's the team you're like, are they great? Like, nobody's disputing. After you win at Azteca, nobody disputes England's really good. France is the best team. Argentina's got all that experience and age and Messi and clutch and World Cup experience. Spain's the one that's kind of overlooked, but interestingly, they match up with France because of their possession time.
1: Yeah, and they've got the best central defensive midfielder, Rodri, who's been dominant in like every stat in this tournament. Colin, the sharp money here is on Spain. I know that sounds crazy, but I'm back in defense against offense today. Yeah, I like the Spaniards to take down France.
0: This is going to be so good. This is what it's all about. I mean, this is March Madness, you know, UConn taking on Kansas. Yeah. This is as good as it gets.
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2: When you need your body to perform, but some of your muscles are having trouble, other muscles can sometimes help compensate. This is a great thing short term, but long term it can lead to serious and even chronic aches and pains. So if you've got nagging stiffness or irritation somewhere, don't push through it. Try to figure out why it's happening and how you can correct it. Strength and conditioning specialist Dana Santa says, performing exercises at a deliberate tempo makes it easier to notice when the wrong muscles are taking over, and also gives the intended muscles a chance to engage before that compensation kicks in. Dana suggests that starting with primary movement patterns such as squatting, hinging, pushing, pulling, rotating, and core can help make compensation easiest to identify and to address. I'm Dr. Sanjay Gupta, helping you live a better life.
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8: It'll be a special night tonight for the Phillies' Christopher Sanchez. He'll start for the National League in the All-Star Game at Citizens Bank Park in Philadelphia. Speaking through an interpreter, Sanchez says he's looking forward to taking the hill.
9: I'm at home here, and it's just, that's a point in favor for us, like being at home. I think the joy that the fans bring and all the energy that our fans bring to the stadium, it's something that, you know, motivates me every single day.
8: Sanchez to be opposed by Toronto's Dylan Cease. Some issues reportedly developing over Major League players taking part in the 2028 Los Angeles Olympics. The union signing concerns over a mandatory participation agreement that calls for suspensions if players choose not to play if selected by their home country. France taking on Spain today, with the winner advancing to the World Cup final in New Jersey on Sunday. Six-time gymnastics Olympic medalist Suni Lee announcing she's returning to the sport with her goal of taking part in the LA Games in 2 years. That's sports.
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11: 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Wait a minute.
12: They went to NFL coaches, executives, general managers, and scouts, and they asked them, who are the 10 best quarterbacks in the league? Where's Sam Darnold? Even the GMs in this league don't know what the hell to do with Sam Darnold. Back-to-back 14 wins in a Super Bowl.
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12: Okay, here we go. Welcome in. It is hour number two. So we started the show today talking about the NFL Network's top 100 list, and players, peers, vote on that. And Lamar Jackson dropped 67 spots. And those were his peers. He's always been beloved as a by the players. Not by all coaches, not by all analysts, not by all analytic people. He's loved by players. They dropped him down to the Bryce Young area. And I said this before, he is a declining player. If you look at since 2021, rush attempts, rushing yards, getting hurt more often, and he's not a very good playoff quarterback. So I said, looking at that list, I said, if you told me, all things considered, age, size, production. I've always sort of judged quarterbacks, not just on Super Bowls or playoff wins. I mean, Eli Manning in the playoffs was unbelievable. Peyton Manning was hit and miss. But Peyton's a better quarterback, I think, overall by a distance over Eli Manning. And they're both great. They're both deserving of Hall of Fame accolades. But I do think, you know, regular seasons matter. But I kind of look at quarterbacks. Are you good? There's 3 to 5 minutes left. You got 2 drives left. Can you score on both of them? I may need a field goal and a touchdown or a touchdown and a touchdown. Do I trust you late? That's a big deal for me. So all things considered, going into this season, with all the new coordinators in place, Jared Goff's got a great one. Justin Herbert's got a great one. All things considered, who's your offensive coordinator? How is your health? Are you ascending? I don't have a lot of old guys on this list. These are the 10 guys, I think, and it's close when you get to 7, 8, 9, 10, 11, 12. It's close. Yards, not miles, inches, not feet. Here we go, top 10.
5: Number one.
12: I think Josh Allen has his health. He's a force of nature. 6 straight years with at least 1 playoff win. He's in his prime, and he's done remarkable things with a coach from the defensive side that got fired. I think his organization, in my opinion, has let him down. I don't think he's had Patrick Mahomes' infrastructure. That is not saying he'd have as many trophies as Mahomes, but I think his size, his arm, he's healthy, he's in his prime. Josh Allen's the best quarterback in this sport.
5: Number two.
12: Coming off an injury, Mahomes is 2. He now has a run game, an upgraded O-line. I think he will be Patrick Mahomes again, but I'm going to wait to see it. I think the most remarkable stat about Patrick Mahomes actually is this. He has won half the games in his career, 20 and 20, where he's trailed by at least 10-plus points. He is the great Elway. He is the great come-from-behind quarterback of my life. Brady didn't trail that much, it feels like. Elway trailed a lot in big games. Mahomes is the greatest come-from-behind quarterback of my life. Some think he, in a short list of greatest quarterback, he would be my number two.
5: Number three.
12: I don't know why people will push back on this. I would have Caleb Williams. Folks, he made 2 plays in the playoffs last year, one against Green Bay and one against the Rams, that broke football physics. It was early Mahomes. They just didn't make any sense. They didn't make any sense. The throw up the left sideline against Green Bay, this makes no damn sense. I'd never seen that before. The throw in the back of the end zone against the Rams, what in God's name is happening? That's early Mahomes. By the way, lowest interception percentage of any quarterback in league history with 1,100 attempts. He never gets hurt. He had 7 fourth quarter comebacks. I am buying the stock here. I'm not saying he's going to be Mahomes. I'm not saying he's Mahomes yet. But for all the people in year 2 and 3 that kept pushing back on Patrick, it was a football physics thing, throwing left-handed. Why is he so good trailing 24-7? Caleb is my 3.
5: Number 4.
12: My one old guy, Matt Stafford, highest graded passer in the league. Is his back going to hold up? Is he going to have a left tackle? I don't know. I just know when he lets go of the football, it is a thing of beauty. I mean, pre-snap, post-snap, I don't get a lot of movement. You know, if it's just pure throwing the football and reading the defense, he is near the top. So I don't get a lot of plays with the feet, but I would put Matt Stafford at 4.
5: Number 5.
12: Okay, Justin Herbert has a new coordinator. He finally has a head coach and a big-time OC, Mike McDaniel. By the way, the remarkable thing about Herbert, he made the playoffs with the 30th ranked offensive line. I've seen Mahomes get buried in a Super Bowl when he had a bad O-line. This kid made the playoffs and he was getting hammered for 17 regular season weeks. I have Justin Herbert. Tackles are back. Coordinator head coach at number 5.
5: Number 6.
12: I love Joe Burrow. But in 2 of the last 3 seasons, he gets banged up, only played 8 games last year. I also think he doesn't have the support system of a Herbert or a Patrick Mahomes or now with Ben Johnson, Caleb Williams. I love Burrow, all-time leader in completion percentage. I think he's one of the great third-down quarterbacks, fourth-down quarterbacks. I think he's in Brady's category and Mahomes' category. I think he's unbelievable. But I have to consider everything and durability and offensive line, which is yet to even be mediocre, have to be considered. I have him at 6.
5: number 7.
12: I don't know what there is to argue. Last four seasons, four different teams, he's 28-6. He's now got a trophy, Sam Darnold. He's one of two quarterbacks in the whole league with 4,000-plus passing yards in back-to-back seasons. He led the Seahawks with a defensive coach, having lost DK Metcalf in a running back room that couldn't stay healthy, to the number one offense in probably the second-best division in football. In his prime, arm, athletic ability, I said when he came out, I see a lot of Andrew Luck. The difference is Darnold has taken a beating. He is one of the younger great quarterbacks in the league. He's now just really, if you look at his age, he's got 6 years of prime left, slinging Sammy D at 7.
5: Number 8.
12: He's more mobile than Goff, so he gets that advantage. I think Goff is better from the pocket. Goff is actually one of these guys where he got a new coordinator. Again, we're considering everything. He doesn't miss starts. He's unbelievable from the pocket. He does need O-line protection to flourish. But he's got Drew Petzig last year. OC situation not ideal. Wasn't quite the same. But he leads the NFL in passing yards, passing touchdowns, and wins over the last three seasons. That accounts for a lot to me.
5: Number 9.
12: Most underrated player in the league is Jordan Love. I'm pretty sure Jordan Love is underrated. Now, he gets off the bad Septembers. Inexplicable. Cannot explain September. He's bad. He completes 60% of his throws. Since he's been a pro quarterback in September, he's 4-5-1. I think it's LaFleur's offense. I think Matt experiments early. Maybe they don't have their running game up to snuff. He has struggled, but in terms of arm, whip, size, smarts, toughness, he'll get banged up, but he doesn't miss a lot of starts. I think he's a huge talent. And I was a real doubter for years. I think he's huge. I think he's a great talent. Christian Watson can't stay healthy. They've had some immaturity at wide receiver. I like him. I like him a lot. He's my number 9.
5: Number 10.
12: Drake May edges out Lamar Jackson. Listen, first quarterback in league history. Ever. League history. 70% completion percentage, 4,000 passing yards before turning 25. He feels like he's in his prime and he's a kid, and he did it last year with a bad O-line and an average running game. So nobody thought they would get to the Super Bowl. He is the most accurate quarterback in the NFL last season for a kid. Big, strong. He reminds me a little bit of Herbert with a little better accuracy. Now, Herbert finally getting a head coach, finally getting everything right. Vrabel and Josh McDaniels is a pretty good place to be in year two. Lamar Jackson is 11. Dak is 12. But there it is. Let's bring in Nick Wright. He's going to push back. I just get ready for it. 10 minutes of me getting crushed. Look at that look. You're not even supportive. That's just your angst I see in your face.
11: Well, listen, I actually don't have Patrick tore his ACL. It didn't have a good year. If he needs to drop, it's fine. I do. Josh Allen being the number moving up after a year where for the first time in a half decade, he didn't win the division. He had four turnovers to lose a playoff game. He, 25 touchdowns, 10 picks, 3,600 yards in the regular season. That feels a little odd, but I also understand feeling like Patrick coming off the ACL has to drop. It seems to me like we are in one of the golden ages of quarterback play, and having the guy atop the league be a guy who's never sniffed a Super Bowl feels weird to me, but I get it. We judge Josh Allen differently than we judge other quarterbacks. Josh Allen's judged like a slugger in baseball. Like, don't care if he hits 230, he hit 40 bombs. That's not typically how we've done quarterbacks in the past, but with Josh, it's fine. The Herbert thing, he just got Harbaugh this year.
12: No, he
11: finally has a head coach. You said this is third year with him, right? His third year. He's going into year 7, Colin.
12: But he's still in his athletic prime. Something's always been missing. O-line, coach, coordinator. This is the year we can
11: not
12: start
11: playing
12: making
11: your worst game of your season in the playoffs. That hasn't been missing. It's three for three that he was god awful in the playoff game, but it's fine. He's fifth best quarterback in the league. I'm not as high on Lamar as some people. Lamar out of the top 10 feels a little harsh. I don't like that. Unless, are you very my concern about Lamar was last year. And again, I wouldn't bet this, but it's a concern. The beginning of a fall for him athletically and injury wise. Like, is that why he's out of the top 10?
12: Okay. I considered everything. Number one, he's missed 4 games minimum 3 of the last 5 years. Rushing attempts have declined every year since 2021. His sack percentage, only two other quarterbacks were close, J.J. McCarthy and Geno Smith. He's not as explosive. He's taken too many hits. And I've always given him a pass for having a lower passer rating than Ryan Tannehill in the playoffs. I've always supported him. But I said earlier, it's like airlines. You love them, you use them, they lose your luggage so many times, and you finally bail on him. I feel like at some point, dude, 8 years of this, I watch Caleb come from behind and Bo Nix come from behind and Drake May come from behind. I'm like, I can't, I got to sell the stock.
11: Listen, I think all that's fair. To continue the airline analogy, I think Justin Herbert might be TWA in the playoffs, bro. it's gone defunct. It doesn't exist anymore. Caleb at 3, and I really like Caleb. Feels like FS1 between you, me, and Danny. It's just a competition to see who can be the most outlandish on Caleb Williams. Caleb at 3 feels a little rich for my blood. You know, I gotta say, I'm gonna make a pitch to you.
12: Okay.
11: Because I know we have other things we have to get to. I don't know that you know this, but there is a real bubbling, friction on First Things First because of you. Because I have been on this show every Tuesday for basically 9 years. Brew comes on with somewhat regularity. Old KW is 0 for life on appearances on this show, and I think it's hurt him. I think if there was ever a time for you to finally have National Treasure Kevin Wilds on the show, it would be just to show him Drake May 10, Caleb Williams 3, and see how that lands at his desk. Again, I'm not your guest booker. I'm just throwing it out there.
12: Well, yeah, I mean, listen, this is inexact. Like, I'll give you an example. I think if there's a quarterback in the league right now, and Mahomes is off an injury, that I trust on 4th and 7, it's probably Joe Burrow. But he doesn't have a great O-line this year. We don't love his coach necessarily. He keeps getting hurt. I've got to contextualize everything. Joe Burrow is one injury away from we got to draft a new quarterback. That has to be considered. And I love Burrow.
11: So Burrow is tough because of all the guys on the list, he's the biggest injury concern. Like Lamar's an injury concern, but he's not on your list. And I think that part is fair. I'm going to say one other thing about Josh Allen, number one. I think it's worth just taking a gander at. You don't even have to put it on the show. Just have your producers print it out, put it on a sheet. Josh Allen's playoff numbers in the wild card round and then every other game other than that. He's now, including last year where he had the 4 turnover divisional round game, in the wild card round is the greatest quarterback of all time. Greatest wild card round quarterback of all time. But as you know, Brady, Manning, those guys, the bye system was different. They didn't play many wild card round games. He's 2-6 post wild card round. The 2 wins he combined in those 2 games for 330 yards passing and 1 passing touchdown. And his greatest moment of his career after the wild card round was a game he lost to Mahomes and the Chiefs. So doesn't sit right with me that Josh is the best quarterback in the league right now, but I think most people feel that way. And I guess it's because their cable went out when he had the single worst turnover of the season last year before halftime of that Broncos playoff game.
12: It was a stinker. I acknowledge that. So, I was saying earlier that when Tiger Woods entered golf, it spiked. But the truth is, not that many people golf in America because although it's great fun, it's really hard. Even when you're good, you can get bad very quickly. And when Tiger, during his kind of this renaissance of golf, didn't play or aged out, like there was a space like you didn't get the same rating. So was golf popular or was Tiger popular? We see this in the WNBA with Caitlin Clark. She plays a million watch. She doesn't 350 watch. The United States loses in the World Cup. The numbers are still outrageous. And so my take is people keep talking about soccer growth. The growth of soccer is we're out. And the ratings today will be huge. And England, Norway was huge. And that the growth isn't necessarily viewed from our prism. But what where you can see the unbelievable growth is, like the NFL, the World Cup is, you give us some big brands. It doesn't really matter who the quarterback is. I think this World Cup does change going ahead. I think 10,000 young people minimum will play soccer that wouldn't have. And I think out of that, 500 will be really, really good. Two or three will be great. Can we find an Erling Haaland? I think the growth is yet to be seen outside of ratings. But I look at the numbers post-USA exit. It tells me soccer's officially bigger than hockey in this country, bigger than WNBA is, bigger than golf. It is.
11: Bigger than men's college basketball. I think you can certainly make that case.
12: Absolutely.
11: I think it's two separate conversations. The popularity of soccer in the U.S. and how sticky that will be post-World Cup. And does that translate to our team actually becoming awesome one day? So first conversation, I think this World Cup is a reminder that even in as, you know, the attention economy gets more crowded and ratings are down for a lot of things across the board, Americans love huge events.
12: Yeah.
11: And where I will give this company huge credit, they have treated this World Cup like there's like what it is, the biggest event in the sports world. The teams and the stars have more than held up their bargain, where it's your idealized version of the NCAA tournament. No Cinderellas, the four best teams there at the end with the superstars all scoring goals, all looking great, to the point to where I do think people have now watched enough of these games for the full 90 and recognized, 2-1 can be a wildly exciting game. 1-0 can be edge of my seat. So I do think there will be more people in America that either start, you know, caring about their local MLS team, or maybe more likely being like, hey, I'm following Jude Bellingham. Erling Haaland and Man City. I'm going to root for them and watch those games. Yeah. So there's that. American soccer growth. I think you hit the nail on the head as far as what the path is. Our path, I do not think, is ever going to be we have 20 awesome players the way Spain or France or Argentina do. Our path has to be, can we have our version of Erling Haaland?
12: Yeah.
11: And Norway goes on this run. Morocco's not a huge country. Hakimi has carried them to a semifinal and a quarterfinal. Croatia with Luka Modric taking them to back-to-back semifinals, including an actual final. I think that would be the hope. And it's not Christian Pulisic, flatly. And it's as much as I like Flo Balogun or Malik Tillman, it's probably not them either. It's got to be somebody who can be one of the 15 best players in the world that's going to wear our jersey.
12: Yeah. Hey, I want to ask you about the Warriors thing. I said, so there's a story, front office sports today said it's down to Cleveland, down to Golden State. And you've moved around the country. You've had different jobs. I have had different jobs. And a lot of times as you age, it really comes down to, I want to work with my friends. It's quality of life. Where do I live? For you, you live in a great place. You've got great quality of life. As you age, when you're a young person, you join clubs, frats, Boy Scouts, teams. When you're old, you prune your tree. Like you hang out with fewer people, but it's a more deeply embedded relationship. I'm sure you have two or three. We do. Ann and I have people we just travel with. We're very, very close to over and over and over again. We don't have a wide net of friends. The ones we're with. And I look at LeBron and I'm like, he vacations with Draymond. He loves Curry. It's a 50-minute golf stream to his home in Los Angeles. The Warriors play the Clippers and the Lakers in L.A. Is this going to be one of those? Yeah, of course he chose the Warriors. Rich Paul said 2 weeks ago, it's not about titles or money. He wants to have fun. Every time I see him with Draymond, he's laughing, drinking, dancing, golfing. Is this going to be like, yeah, of course he chose the Warriors?
11: I don't know if it'll be of course. I certainly think it's on the board. It felt like they were the favorite. Then it felt like they fell out of contention. Now it feels like they're like right in the mix again. I'm just going to add one little anecdote to rustle around in people's brain. You're talking about LeBron playing with Draymond. I am not certain the only place he can do that is Golden State. I'm not certain of that. Draymond's a free agent. The Warriors, Draymond, I think it's fair to say Draymond and Steve Kerr have always had a love, respect, adoration, but tough relationship. I think the Warriors just moved on from one of the assistant coaches that Draymond was closest with. That raised my eyebrows a bit.
12: And Frank Vogel's and Draymond now going to the Warriors, and LeBron likes Frank, doesn't he?
11: And say it again?
12: No, Frank Vogel just signed with the Warriors, and I think LeBron always liked Frank.
11: Well, I mean, they won a title together. So I guess the point, I think it is certainly on the board LeBron joins the Warriors. I think it would be done if they had found a way or could find a way to trade for Anthony Davis. But I also, I think it is not a big chance, but a non-zero chance that LeBron joins a different team and Draymond's his teammate anyway. I think a non-zero chance. I'm putting a little small take chip on that piece of the roulette wheel, like small chance. And until Draymond, you know, agrees to an extension, I think we have to recognize it's certainly a possibility.
12: Do you like Spain or France today?
11: You know, I think the game is as close as the odds makers suggest. I think France is a slight favorite. I picked a France-Argentina final. I think it's 2-2 after 90. France wins an extra time. With that said, I am not betting it because I want to be able to root for Spain. Because to mention him for the second time, my co-host Kevin Wilds has been so obnoxious with his French fandom, all of a sudden saying oui, talking about how he's always been an Mbappe guy. I just want him in pain. So I will be rooting. I am picking France. I will be rooting for Spain. But either way, I think I will be betting tomorrow's game. I think Argentina being an underdog to England is absurd. I think they have been the best off. They've scored the most goals in this tournament. They haven't lost a knockout round game of a major tournament this decade. Won two Copas, won the World Cup. They're obviously still in this one, and they have the greatest player of all time. So I think Argentina's in the final, and I think they're going to win the whole thing. But that's also, I thought Brazil was going to win the whole thing. They lost, so I just had to stick with South America. I'm a South American loyalist, Collins. That's what they always say about me.
12: That's what they always say about you.
11: You know what? It's not even South America. I'm big into hemispheric loyalty.
12: You are.
11: I'm a Western hemisphere guy. Europe and Asia. I'm a Western hemisphere guy. I've always been that.
12: That's
11: everyone knows that about me.
12: Absolutely.
11: Yeah. Big Western hemisphere.
12: First things first. Good seeing you, buddy.
11: See ya.
12: They've been airing at 10 a.m. Eastern during the World Cup, which we love. Absolutely love. Marcelo Balboa joining us, former United States men's national team member. This hour, we've learned over the years, successful people don't rely on motivation alone. Motivation comes and goes. You know that. I know that. Some days you have it. 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
12: 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Matt Hasselbeck, last hour, Marcelo Balboa, former United States men's national team member, joined us last week as well. First, though, here's J-Mac with the news.
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29: We touched on Spain, France earlier. I'm really jazzed up about Argentina against England tomorrow, Colin. Everybody's fired up. Lionel Messi says their run of success is not normal, adding, it's not easy to come back from being world champions, winning everything we won, and then continue competing and remaining at that level. Here's the problem, Colin. And again, I'm rooting England in this match heavily. Argentina's basically in this tournament been Lionel Messi and a bunch of guys. I mean, I know that people say, well, they got Enzo Fernandez and all these stars. That's the thing. If you look at the stats, Messi leads them in every category. This is similar to like LeBron James with the Cavs, where he led them in points, rebounds, assists, steals, blocks. You're like, oh, Messi, LeBron's doing everything. Messi is literally doing everything. I know he didn't score against Switzerland. I do think he's wearing down a little, but this is not a great Argentina team.
12: Old.
29: Yeah. England, by the way, to advance was minus 144 last I checked. To advance, not favored, but to advance, meaning you could win in extra time and PKs. So the books think it's going to be England. Argentina, by the way, by a couple of metrics, has had the easiest path.
12: Yes.
29: You know, FIFA kind of hooked them up there.
12: There's a lot of things telling me Argentina's in trouble. First of all, old teams get worn down at the World Cup the longer you go. They've been very messy reliant. I think England won and didn't play particularly well. That's a great advantage. You can coach them really hard over the last three or four games, days. And I think their stars are in their prime. I think everything tells me England's winning.
29: Yeah, and Declan Rice, we got good news on him. He's coming over an illness. Had to miss the second half of the Norway game. He's fit, ready to go. So go England. All right, Colin, let's go to the final story here on Herdline, and that is John Harbaugh. Remember earlier this summer, you were all about the Giants. Sounds like you maybe jumped ship a little bit. Anyway, John Harbaugh is really excited about Jackson Dart. I mean, really? This is what he's actually comparing Jackson Dart a little bit to Lamar Jackson. Take a listen.
30: Jackson's capable of doing a lot of things. Like, he can live in a lot of different worlds football-wise. He can live in a power running game, obviously, and a power running game protects a quarterback because you can hand the ball off and get yards and you make people defend that and you keep them honest. Then it opens up your play action passing game. Now we can also get in the gun or we can get in the pistol and we can run RPOs. We can run quarterback driven runs with Jackson Dart. A lot of the stuff that we did in Baltimore with Lamar.
12: Yeah, no, I'm still think they're the safest double your win total team in the league. They lost a ton of games that they led. If you look at numbers, why I tend to pick teams that will double their win total and we've had success. Find a team that lost a lot of close games over the course of time. If you have a good coach and quarterback, you win those games as often as you lose them. So there's a regression to the mean when you win every single close game. We've seen this with Kansas City through the years. They lost. Not only did they lose games they led, they often led comfortably late and lost. So they lost five double-digit lead games. That is incredibly rare for the NFL. Upgrade coach. Jackson Dart will be healthy and better. Scataboo is back. I thought they had a really strong draft. Giants are going to be a good football team.
29: Yeah, when they start 0-3, we'll check back in September. Hopefully you'll be out here.
12: J-Mac with the news.
17: Well, that's the news.
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12: Argentina, England, Spain, France. Talk both next. 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
12: 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Burrow doesn't make the playoffs anymore. He's at 4. Dak Prescott has 1 playoff win ever at 6. Oh, I like to see Jared Goff and Caleb Williams in there, but where's Sam Darnold? And that's what's really interesting. 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Back-to-back 14-win seasons, totally different players, offensive linemen, coordinators, coaches. Back-to-back 14 wins and a Super Bowl.
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33: We talk a lot here about ultra-processed foods and the many ways in which they can negatively impact your health. They've been linked to weight gain, obesity, type 2 diabetes, cardiovascular disease, even cancer. And now a new study out of UCSF found that high ultra-processed food intake was associated with something called intramuscular fat, which is exactly what it sounds like. That's fat inside your muscles, which can cause them to become weaker. Now, in this particular study, the researchers noticed more wear and tear and pain in people's knees because of weakened thigh muscles. Cutting back on ultra-processed foods isn't easy. The CDC estimates at least half the calories in our diet come from ultra-processed foods. But if you're looking to eat cleaner, cutting out sugar-sweetened beverages, that may be the best number one thing you can do to try and get started. I'm Dr. Sanjay Gupta, helping you live a better life.
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12: National Soccer Hall of Fame, inducted 21 years ago. Marcelo Balboa, defender, a captain, 128 appearances for our national team and 13 goals. He was on the back end, the part of our team this World Cup that really struggled, and Marcelo Balboa is now joining us live for the second time in a week. France, Spain today, Argentina, England tomorrow. Your dad was a soccer coach. Argentina, England. I mean, that is Ohio State, Michigan. That is Duke, Carolina. I mean, Marcelo, it's like, I mean, nothing against Spain and France. Those are powers. But there is something, when you just say Argentina, England, what does that feel like to you?
13: You know, it's you know, I think when you look at this, the rivalry, you know what I mean, of England, and you go back to all the problems in the past. You know, it's interesting to me because out of this long career, this is the first time Messi will face England. He's never faced England before. So to me, I'm with Scaloni. Scaloni said it the other day. Somebody tried to wind him up in the press. And he's like, listen, he goes, this is a football game. This is our football. This is just a game. We're going to play the game. We're not going to get the other stuff involved that happened a long ago. Now it's just soccer. That's what we're going to play. So I kind of got to agree with that. I think there's no message for the players. They both know what they have to do. There's nothing about history here. This is about making history for England or Argentina trying to repeat.
12: Are you surprised that despite the fact they have the richest league, they invented the sport, that England hasn't won a World Cup in 60 years? Again, that's like saying Ohio State football, you know, one title in 60 years. Like, what's going on? They've had good coaches. What do you think it is?
13: You know, I think the stigma back in the old days was that all the key positions were played by foreign players in the EPL. And that's changed over years now. But it is a little surprising when you talk about the players they have, the players they've had with the Beckhams and the Lampards and the Gerrards. And we can keep going down the list of players. So, you know, people don't realize how difficult it is to win a World Cup. And this is probably close to their best generation. So this is an opportunity they have. But listen, you got to play the game on the field, and you have one bad day, you can't get the job done. You don't put the ball in the back of the net. But I think it's baffling to a lot of people why England hasn't won it yet.
12: It feels like France has separated from Europe. It's just, it is separated between their recruitment of players, you know, their development. I don't know exactly what it is, but it does feel different, does it not, than 20 years ago?
13: It's different. I mean, the players, I mean, you're looking at that team now and you're looking at an all-star team. Tell me what team in the World Cup has a better front line with Mbappe, with Dembele, with Olise. You can keep going, Doué. I mean, you can keep going down the list. They got guys coming off the bench. So when you look at this, I think, and this is why they've reached two World Cups finals, won one, lost one, possibly potentially reaching a third. It's just different. Their recruitment of players, the way they're training their players, the way they're scouting their players, consistency is shown. And this team, and it's still young. This is still a young team that has an opportunity to get the job. If they can get the job done, imagine that, three World Cup finals and three World Cups. That's pretty good for Mbappe.
12: I've heard people say, listen, with the disappointment with the United States, people will tune out on soccer. But what I pointed to 30 minutes ago is the Norway-England game got an NFC championship bonkers number. Like the numbers are fantastic. And I said when Tiger Woods exploded in golf, if Tiger would miss a tournament or not play, the ratings wouldn't come down. It was more Tiger than golf. And I love golf. Caitlin Clark doesn't play, the WNBA ratings go back. That is, those spikes are by individual stars. The United States is out. The numbers today are going to be massive. England, Argentina will set records. Are you worried that the MLS will get hurt a little bit? They're on Apple TV more. You don't get the casual viewers as much. Our loss to Belgium's disappointing. Do you worry about the future of the MLS?
13: No, I don't worry about it, because look at the investors that we have in this league. I mean, we are so diverse right now. Remember, when we started in 96, there were three owners. So now there's 32 owners. There's teams everywhere. People are looking to buy franchises. So we've been always looking. We've always been a local league, or it was on a different channel. And now we're at a point where people in South America and Europe can see Apple TV. So I think it's a good thing that we're able to see, we're able to globalize this sport. Are we missing a little bit of local TV? Probably a little bit of local too. I think those are always important too. Yeah. But no, listen, I think when you look at the World Cup, it's the biggest tournament in the world. You got the top four ranked teams in FIFA rankings in the final, in the semifinals. So I think that, and I don't know if it was a failure for the U.S., because you win three games in a World Cup, that's pretty good for what we did. Are we disappointed we didn't reach a quarterfinals because of the fact that it was at home? The road wasn't as hard as we thought it was going to be, but I think you live and learn, and we hopefully learn from this and move forward.
12: You know, we would have won four games. We played reserves against Turkey A, so in fairness, we probably would have won four games. So that's why I think, you know, everybody's selling soccer stock. It's like, chill out. Mauricio Pochettino, I thought he brought a certain American arrogance and confidence. Arrogance is the wrong word. Kind of an American aggressiveness, which I love.
13: Yeah.
12: The team was a no-show. They were timid, lacked confidence against Belgium. That was very obvious 3 minutes in. I would keep Pochettino. I think he's the right spirit, the right leader, the right experience. I like continuity in all my sports.
13: Yeah.
12: What do you make of the loss to Belgium? Does it dim your view of Pochettino?
13: No, not one bit. And I'll tell you why, because I watched an interview today with Balogun, and he was talking about how when he went out to practice, there was stress because of everything that was going on. They said when they walked out, it just felt different. So I think the fact that the weighing of the decision that FIFA made, I think, hurt the United States more than it helped the United States. I think if they would have just left them out of the game and said, we're keeping the red card, I think this team comes out a little differently. But now, 24 hours before, everybody turned on the United States. Everybody's like, oh, it's rigged. The president called. So I think that stress, listening to him, it seemed like that weighed on the players quite a bit. But Pochettino, for me, we talked about it. We were going to talk at the end. What he did in the World Cup is what was going to either make or break his U.S. national team stint. And again, we could have won four, and we probably should have, but we would have played a full team.
12: Yeah.
13: So he did the right job. And all he's trying to do, he's trying to ensue the passion that they have in Argentina, they have in Europe, in our fans. He went to a few college games, and he saw how those guys went crazy for their football teams. And everything in about college football, and he wanted that enthusiasm to be brought into soccer. So, in my point of view, something I heard the other day, oh, he failed. He didn't fail. We won three games. We got to look at some positives. We're not 70 years old in this league. We're 30 years young in soccer. So, for me, I think he did a good job, and I hope that he decides to stay.
12: Great stuff, Marcelo Balboa. He was known as the Iron Man, the Hall of Famer, defender and captain for the United States team for years. It's great seeing you as always.
13: Thank you, buddy, for having me. I appreciate it.
12: You bet. Yeah. That, again, that's something to remember. We would have won four games had we played our starters. Okay, we had a really, really bad, really, really bad performance against Belgium. And a lot of that's basically, you know, we talked about this before. We have always, you can go way, way, way back. Casey Keller, Tony Maiola, Tim Howard. We just had great goalies. We kind of went into this thing knowing we're a little old in the back end. We don't have a ton of size. And we got an MLS goalie. You cross your fingers. Nothing against the kid, but he didn't play particularly well. He had a really bad, you know, really bad moment when he kicked the ball, hit the ground. I mean, it was an all-time blunder. So, I just think when you care about something, you get angry if it fails. And we cared and we got embarrassed, and Americans don't like to get embarrassed. And I also think it's really hard. Hockey is much easier for us to catch up to Canada. We saw it in the men's and women's at the Olympics. We've got the biggest hockey league in the world, the NHL. MLS is like the fifth or sixth best league. So, I mean, think about England. Best league, invented the sport, won title 30 years, and a lot of ugly losses. Brazil lost last time they hosted the World Cup. Brazil lost 7-1 at home to Germany. 7-1. It was the worst loss in that team's history. It was utterly embarrassing. Listen, I'll argue this all day. If we would have had a goalie at our historic level, we lose 2-1. We're outplayed. We're not.

0: friendly. We were really, really aggressive. And we were timid immediately. I was like, wow, that's not, something's not quite right.
1: I mean, you can't measure that stuff. Like psychologically, did their red card change impact? I don't know. I mean, listen, scholars will look back on that, in due time, but yeah, it's just a disappointing result from the U.S. at the end there, but yeah, whatever, we're building on 2030.
0: Yeah, I'm going to take France over Spain. I'm going to take England over tomorrow against Argentina, France against England, take France. But I will tell you, I'm just telling you how it lands for me. I will keep track of Jude Bellingham, for instance, and Erling Haaland. I didn't keep track. I mean, I knew they were, he was one of the leading scorers, but I will say, I think this has some tail. There's a tail on this. Like, I am more into, like, Jude Bellingham and Erling Haaland, especially. It's like, I'll casually follow them now more than I would have before. Yeah. So I think there are levels of growth. There are stages of growth. And, I think we're in a good spot.
1: So we'll slide in an EPL Bellingham reference, once a month in the fall.
0: I got no problem with it at all.
1: Oh, okay. Let the producers know. I love it. Love it, Coward.
0: All right. Hour number three, Matt Hasselbeck stopping by on a Tuesday in Chicago. It's the Herd.
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6: 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But every night when you go to get some Z's, how often do you really think about the temperature in your bedroom? Temperature may be one of the most underappreciated factors in sleep. That's according to the Senior Vice President of Research and Scientific Affairs at the National Sleep Foundation. We often hear about lights and screens and stress, but even modest changes in temperature and airflow can influence both how quickly you fall asleep and how deeply you stay asleep. Most experts will recommend a room temperature of 60 to 67 degrees Fahrenheit. You might also experiment with your sheets and what you actually wear to bed. Play around a bit and see what improves your sleep. 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I'm Dr. Sanjay Gupta, helping you live a better life.
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9: It'll be a special night tonight for the Phillies' Christopher Sanchez. He'll start for the National League in the All-Star Game at Citizens Bank Park in Philadelphia. Speaking through an interpreter, Sanchez says he's looking forward to taking the hill.
10: I'm at home here, and it's just that's a point in favor for us, like being at home. I think the joy that the fans bring and all the energy that our fans bring to the stadium, it's something that, you know, motivates me every single day.
9: Sanchez to be opposed by Toronto's Dylan Cease. Some issues reportedly developing over Major League players taking part in the 2028 Los Angeles Olympics. The union signing concerns over a mandatory participation agreement that calls for suspensions if players choose not to play if selected by their home country. France taking on Spain today with the winner advancing to the World Cup final in New Jersey on Sunday. Six-time gymnastics Olympic medalist Suni Lee announcing she's returning to the sport with her goal of taking part in the LA Games in 2 years. That's sports.
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12: Play that back. Wait a minute.
13: They went to NFL coaches, executives, general managers, and scouts, and they asked them, who are the 10 best quarterbacks in the league? Where's Sam Darnold? Even the GMs in this league don't know what the hell to do with Sam Darnold. Back-to-back 14 wins in a Super Bowl.
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13: Okay, here we go. Matt Hasselbeck joined us in 10 minutes. The NFL Top 100 list continues to trickle out. Every year, there is a player who surges, usually because like a great playoff performance, or maybe an older player drops. This year, and this is voted on by players, Lamar Jackson dropped 67 spots. 67. Now remember, this is voted on by players. Those are his peers. That's always been his number one support group. Anytime there was criticism about him, and I defended him forever, it was always his peers. His teammates, oh, he's a guy. His peers, he's fallen off a cliff. He's in the Bryce Young quarterback territory. Look it up. So we were joking this morning about, as a staff, like franchise quarterbacks are a little bit like airlines. Like you're introduced to them and you become a fan. And then over the course of time, there's multiple options, right? You don't have to stick with the airline. and you may be a fan, but they keep losing your luggage. And then after a while, you're like, I'm over it. Like, I'm done. I've had too many canceled flights, too many deboardings, too many lost luggages. That's sort of where the NFL players are, I think. And that's where I am with Lamar Jackson. There's other franchise quarterbacks I like. Drake May now and Caleb Williams and Bo Nix. And it's just more good young quarterbacks coming into the league. I mean, about the only quarterback who I think is like declining, and it's hard to say Matt Stafford is declining, but he's old. That's about it. There's just too many good young quarterbacks. So, I mean, Lamar Jackson as a starter used to average 10 rushes a game. Last year it was 5. He used to give you 65 yards rushing a game. Last year it was 26. His sack percentage has gone through the roof. Only one quarterback in the league had a higher sack percentage, Geno Smith. Then it was Lamar. Then it was J.J. McCarthy. He is a declining player, and his rush attempts have gone down since 2021. The old saying, I trust somebody until I don't trust somebody. I no longer trust Lamar Jackson in a big spot. I'm selling my stock. That doesn't mean he's a bad quarterback or even average. He's better than average, way better than average. But I probably held my stock for a year too long. For years and years, you guys kept telling me, you got to get out of the Lamar business. And I'm like, I know he's not good in the playoffs. 84 passer rating in the playoffs, lower than Ryan Tannehill. There's nothing I can say about it. I think he gets nervous. I don't always love his offensive coordinators in the playoffs. But you got to remember this too. He has missed at least 4 games in 3 of the last 5 years. So now I got the playoffs. He's missing games. He's very expensive. Whole new coaching staff, a declining player who's taking far more sacks. I'm selling my stock. And I always think, listen, you can criticize me or not like me. That's fine. I totally understand that. I always think the silliest criticism of me is, well, you flip-flop. Bro, you cling to old opinions. I'm always seeking new information. And watched last year, not the same quarterback. I mean, he'd been slightly declining, fell off a cliff, maybe he gets better, but Caleb Williams to me now is a much better quarterback. Caleb Williams last year had seven winning drives or fourth quarter comebacks. 7. Lamar Jackson had 1. And you can argue, well, he was hurt last year. Yeah, he's hurt a lot now. And secondly, he's only had 5 of those kind of games in the last 4 seasons. He's not a great come from behind quarterback. Caleb Williams, when everybody in the arena knows he has to throw, is great. Lamar Jackson, when everybody in the stadium knows he's got to throw, does not deliver. That's who he is. I'm selling my stock. I'd take Bo Nix today in a fourth quarter come from behind situation. Bo Nix over Lamar Jackson. Why? Because the analytics and data tell you he's better. I watched Bo Nix go toe to toe with Josh Allen in a division round playoff game with a broken ankle. A kid against the best player in the league. So I'm probably selling my stock a year late. I should have taken the advisement. I should have listened to the fans. But when his peers, that was always his strongest support group, drop him 67 spots and put him in the Bryce Young League, it's like, I mean, if I asked you, you were a general manager, Lamar or Drake May today, who would you take? Well, Drake May's ascending. Drake May's just going into his prime. Drake May's inexpensive. I can surround Drake May with more. Drake May looks like he's a better quarterback late in games. I mean, you tell me. You cling to old opinions. I'm going to seek new information and new data. And yeah, I think he's still good, but I held him top 5 or 6 in the league when everybody was telling me he was overrated. I think you were right on that one. Here's Lamar Jackson talking about the year he had. And a little bit about the injuries from the past season.
5: Heal up, because it starts there. You know, like you said, I was banged up a lot last year. Heal up and just lock in. You know, go back to work. I don't look at it as if I did something wrong with my off-season program last year. You know, I've been doing the same thing each and every year, and I feel like I've gotten better in some aspects, certain things. So I'm going to keep doing the same thing.
13: Okay, according to Front Office Sports, Alex Schiffer, LeBron will make a decision very soon, and it's down to 2 teams, Golden State and Cleveland, and both offer a level of comfort. For Golden State, it's his friendship with Draymond Green. With Cleveland, it's home. And so you ever had one of those decisions in life, a big decision's coming, and you have a a duh moment. Like, oh, I should have figured that out. When you get older, and remember what Rich Paul said was the number one priority for LeBron James. It was not winning championships. It was not money. He said it was fun and happiness. Is this going to be a decision to the Warriors? And we go, oh, duh. Number one, flying a Gulfstream from San Francisco to L.A., and LeBron adores his family, loves his family, doesn't want to live far from his family, is a 50-minute flight. And there's an airport in Van Nuys right by LeBron's house. 50 minutes. Secondly, Warriors go to L.A., Lakers, Clippers, they go to Phoenix. They play in the region, hour and a half flight, all the time, can see his family. And, you know, golf with Draymond, they can have matching medical bracelets. It all works out. But if you really look at this decision, when Tom Brady chose Tampa, the other place he considered was the Chargers. The other place he considered was Miami. What do they have in common? Warm weather. Brady later came out after his first year in Tampa and said, you know, I always thought I was a cold weather quarterback. You can look up the quote. I always thought I was a cold weather quarterback. No, that's a bunch of BS. I'm never going to play in cold weather again. It was real simple. Tom was seeking comfort of the weather variety. He wanted an offensive coach, no state taxes maybe, and warm weather. And that's what he chose. It was like, oh, of course. And a team with good wide receivers. Yeah, of course. If you look at choosing Tampa, it's like, oh, Bruce Arians, Mike Evans, Chris Godwin, Miami weather. He's tired of New England. Winners. I was like, oh, yeah. Yeah, that makes a ton of sense. So I just looked at this decision, and he's close with Draymond. He vacations with Draymond. It's an old, smart team. He's never liked playing with young guys. It's a 50-minute Gulfstream. I still think Philadelphia by far and away is the best roster. I don't think Golden State's a championship roster. But proximity, friendships, golf, by his kids, by his family, is this going to be a duh? Of course he chose. Of course he chose it. Fun and happiness is Draymond. When you think of LeBron with James Harden, is that fun and happiness? Because that's what Rich Paul told us was the most important thing. Fun and happiness. You ever seen him around Draymond? He's laughing. Every time they're golfing, he's laughing. They're dancing. They're partying. They're obviously tight. And as you age, you know, I've talked about this on the show. When you're young, you want to join groups. You know, you're a little kid, you're in the Boy Scouts, you're on teams, then you're in frats in college, boys trip to Vegas. When you get old, you prune your tree. You're trying to get rid of people. You know, you don't care about being popular. You hang out with your wife. Maybe you have two couples you vacation with, maybe three really good friends. You prune the tree. LeBron's pruning that tree. I don't think he wants James Harden in the social circle. I think he wants Draymond Green, Steph Curry, Steve Kerr, funny guys, older guys. I think he likes those guys in the social circle. Here's Draymond Green on his pitch recently when the two were together.
12: I'd be remiss if I don't take the opportunity to throw my pitch in there. You know, I'd be crazy if we're together for X amount of days and at no point am I like, yo, we need to chop it up. Like, what the hell going on? What are we doing? The things that I shared in it, I believe it definitely is going to make the brain work a little bit.
13: And again, LeBron's going to make that decision reportedly in the next couple of days. Cleveland, Golden State, both offering comfort. I think Golden State's more fun and he'd be happier and it's closer to his family. That's what Rich Paul told us mattered. With that, Matt Hasselbeck, 18 years in the NFL. We were, you know, I've never taken like the top 100 list. I understand players tend to have favorites, but it is noteworthy when Lamar's peer group, always his number one supporter, like drops him out. And I had said this, I defended him for years, but you do get to a point where injuries, declining, like how do you view Lamar Jackson today?
15: Oh, I think he's a great player. I mean, I think he's a Hall of Fame caliber player. He's incredible. He was not himself last year. It was a weird year. I don't know if he was banged up or what it was, but there was bad film put out by a great player last year, and that can happen. Not every year is the same. I say it all the time to you. Like, not every year is the same. There's a lot of factors that go into these things. Who's your play caller? What kind of teammates are around you? What did you put in the bank in the offseason so you can make withdrawals throughout the season? And for whatever reason, whatever he did, you know, I heard him say, hey, I did the same thing I've always done. Well, maybe it's time to change what you've always done. I mean, yeah. That's what the great players do. They find ways to get better, different ways to train, different things to work on. And, you know, obviously something had to change. And what ended up changing was a new head coach, a new play caller, you know, all those types of things. But they're building this thing around Lamar. He's just got to step up and be the Lamar that we used to know.
16: So I said, and I'm a sucker for athletic guys who can extend plays. So I said, going into this season, if you ask me to rank my top 10 quarterbacks, I probably have Caleb Williams, Sam Darnold, and Jordan Love higher than most people. I put Caleb 3. Now, people will say, give me a break. But I know. People just calling you out of your mind. I also have Darnold in his physical prime, can extend plays, big arm like Caleb. I love Jordan Love, even though I'm not getting a lot of playoff wins. Now, again, I had Lamar 11th over Drake May because I think Drake is ascending, and I do think Lamar is peaked, and I think Drake's a very good deep ball thrower, late game thrower. Is there anything you look at? I mean, the Caleb thing, I know you don't agree with that.
15: No, I don't. But I have a question about this list because I do think it's really important. Like, what's the lens that you're looking at this through? Is this, you know, the kind of year they're going to have this year or where we sit today? Yes. Like, what exactly is the lens you're looking at this list through?
16: Okay. Prime. And this is a great example. I have Burrow 6th. I do not think he has the O-line or the support system on the staff that Justin Herbert does with Harbaugh and Mike McDaniel. I think Caleb has Ben Johnson. He made a massive leap next year. I think he'll make another one this year. Vrabel and Josh McDaniel. That is a that's top of the list support.
15: So you're looking ahead. You're looking into this season upcoming. Well, I would say, you know, you admitted it right off the bat. You have a type, you know, just like in dating relationships, you have a type. You have something that you're attracted to. You are attracted to young, offensive, highlight making people who do it by themselves. I mean, that, I think that's what your infatuation is with Caleb. Yeah. Josh Allen, Mahomes, those guys, like that is a thing. You are not attracted to the old, boring, Brock Purdy type. No. You know, the way Dak Prescott, the way that I am, you know, I played in an era where our best players were our Hall of Fame players in my era were guys like Tom Brady and Peyton Manning and Drew Brees.
16: Yeah.
15: And they were highlights all over the place, but they weren't the highlights that were going to run on a loop like some of these really talented athletic players like Josh Allen and Patrick Mahomes and Caleb Williams. So yes, I am with you right there. I do think that, you know, Dak Prescott fans should be upset. I feel like he's got a case for the year that he had and the year that he's probably going to have again this year with the weapons that he has. And again, I'll say it not to be a broken record, but Brock Purdy, I know it's boring, but you add Mike Evans. I don't think that Mike Evans is getting the respect that he deserves. And so the Kyle Shanahan offense with Brock Purdy at the point, with the weapons that they have, if they come back healthy, McCaffrey, Kittle, you know, all the stuff that they've added offensively. And I would add, they're probably going to be worse on defense. So just in my career, when my stats went up, it was usually when our defense wasn't as good. So those are some guys. Trevor Lawrence has a case, I would say. You know, he finished the year really, really strong.
16: Yeah.
15: I think your type and my type might be a little bit different.
16: Yeah. So what do you make as somebody that knows the Seahawks well? And I've said one of the things that's impressive about Darnold, he's not doing it with one coach, one offensive line, one coordinator. It's a merry-go-round of people, and he's winning with all of them. You go to Carolina, he's 4-2. You go to Minnesota, you go to Seattle. You know, he cleaned up what we thought was his reckless nature. NFC better than the AFC, didn't have a turnover. Like, I think the league is struggling. A lot of great coaches, coordinators, and players have gone to the Jets, and it's the Bermuda Triangle. They disappear. I kind of just wiped that off his career. He came in young. It was New York. What do you make of Darnold, and where I think the league is struggling quite what in the hell to do with Sam?
15: Yeah, well, I hope a lot of people around the league are looking at Sam Darnold and saying, hey, let's not give up on our young quarterback that we've already kicked to the curb. If we get the play caller and the quarterback right, if we have the unity there, the way that he had in Minnesota, the way that he had last year in Seattle, like, we don't have to give up on a 27-year-old quarterback with talent. I hear people right now talking about Jordan Love, like, oh, Jordan Love's not the guy. Like, he's still a young player. It could come together when you're 27, 28 years old, the way that it did for Sam Darnold. I think that's a real thing. Now, the other thing that I would just say is, that doesn't mean that Sam Darnold's going to have a statistical great year again this year.
16: That's right.
15: I think one of the reasons that he doesn't get a lot of respect is that he played the style of play to win football games, to hoist a Lombardi. So much of the year, he was playing safe and conservative because he knew he had the Legion, you know, the dark side defense on the other side. Now, in the NFC Championship game, he played a completely different style, showed that he could. He cut it loose, him and Matthew Stafford, almost 1,000 yards of offense in that game. So he's capable of it. But what I think his best quality is right now is coachability. Mike McDonald set the vision for how we're going to play offensively, and he bought into it.
16: You know, another player that I think I have a higher opinion of than the market is Jordan Love. And a lot of it is, Matt, I think he's a good kid. I think he's coachable. I think he's tough. I think he's got a whip. I think he moves well. I love his size. He has been bizarrely bad in September, and I can't figure it out. So Burrow's had choppy Septembers, if I recall. Zach Taylor struggled. But you look at late numbers for Jordan Love, and he's a great December, January quarterback. We tried to explain this earlier, and I don't have an answer. Is there a belief? Why would Jordan Love struggle every September? Is that a coaching thing? Is that a system thing? Are they like Belichick? Are they experimenting in Green Bay in September?
15: Well, I look at it almost a different way, you know, sort of the opposite way. And I played in Green Bay for 3 years, or really watched Brett Favre play for 3 years in Green Bay. But it's nice to be the home quarterback in Green Bay late in the year. You know, the other team, I don't think they understand how to handle the elements the way the Green Bay Packers do. Like, that equipment staff has it on lockdown, how to do it with footwear and shoes and undergarments and, you know, what you're really drinking in those Gatorade cups. Newsflash, it's not Gatorade, you know, so like, I think they got it dialed in that way. So it doesn't surprise me that he plays really good football in those cold weather months. That early in the season thing, you know, that is something, you know, you're not wrong about certain great quarterbacks who don't play, you know, super great off the bat. And I think, you know, you got to chalk some of that up to, you know, how you do your training camp. It is different now without preseason games. Some people get it, you know, do it a little bit better than others, but I don't have an answer for you on that though.
16: Yeah. I mean, Burrow, you could make an argument with Burrow because of injuries. He doesn't play in the preseason. He doesn't want snaps. And so September becomes a little bit of his preseason.
15: But what I could say to you, Colin, is I just know, like, you know, in my career, those preseason games, there were 4 or 5 preseason games. I thought those were incredibly valuable. Like, Mike Holmgren did things the way that Bill Walsh did them, the way that Andy Reid was doing them after Holmgren. And there was a system. We knew exactly what we were doing preseason game 1, 2, 3 is kind of the first half and start of the 2 minute drive, 2 minute drive at the end of the half and going into the second half, like 4th, you know, we knew what we were doing in all those games. And it's the wild, wild west now with joint practices and staying off the quarterback. And sometimes the guys around you just, they surprise you. You thought they were ready and they weren't ready once the season starts.
16: Okay. One of the reasons, and I said this when Caleb Williams came out of USC, I said he can be erratic and inconsistent, but there's 2 things that jump out to me. He never gets hurt ever. Jared Goff has that too. Goff gets hammered. He doesn't get hurt. Some guys do. Caleb is always available to play and he does not throw interceptions. And considering the fact he's a playmaker, and I mean, he throws some ill-advised throws. So I've come to the point with Caleb Williams is that, like Josh Allen, there's so much horsepower. I'm not going to hold him to 66% completion percentage. He is erratic. He's like longest guy off the tee. Sometimes he can't hit his fairway woods. Like, I just mail it. I just check it down. Like, he's not perfect. Have you come around a little on Caleb? Because you push back early. You're like, this is a lot of hero stuff. Is there anything that Caleb did last year where you look at it and think, okay, I got to give him that. He does check that box.
15: Yeah, absolutely. He was the most improved quarterback in the NFL to me last year. His jump from year one to year two was incredible. The job that Ben Johnson did with him is remarkable, both for the quarterback and for the coach. I thought they were excellent. You mentioned it. Every coach will tell you the best ability is availability. That is true. And then not turning the ball over, it's incredible. It's the reason that Aaron Rodgers is one of the best quarterbacks that's still playing in the game. He doesn't turn the ball over. And so I think those are real things. Like he protected the team by not taking sacks. You know, a lot's being talked about his completion percentage and all that stuff. But hey, that's minor compared to protecting the football. That's all bravo. Like that was really, really impressive. I'm on board with that kind of stuff. Now it's hard to keep taking major leaps as a young player. It's just difficult. I thought that there was a lot of great things. The best thing I could say about Caleb Williams is he has a clutch gene that is really hard to find.
16: Yeah.
15: You can do all the great practicing and all the great, you know, 7-on-7 and all the whatever, but the elite quarterbacks, the elite playmakers, they have that clutch gene, and he absolutely showed that he has that.
16: Yeah. He made plays against Green Bay and the Rams in the playoffs that just football physics, it's a little bit of the early Mahomes that you're like, there's just not a lot of guys in the world that can make those, would even attempt those throws. Matt Hasselbeck.
15: Yeah. And that's a type, and that's a type, and that is your type. Yeah. I prefer the guys, like using a field goal kicker analogy, that don't miss two kicks in the first and second quarter and then kick the game winner. You know, like that's my type. I just like that slow, boring consistency. Like Jalen Hurts, I like him. I like how he plays the game. So anyway. Sorry, you got a type. I got a type.
16: I got a type. There's no question. Matt, as always, good seeing you.
15: See you, Colin.
16: Yeah, it's Caleb Williams, Sam Darnold, Jordan Love play into kind of what I like. I think the league has changed. I think there are smarter offensive coaches. I think defensive ends are more athletic than ever. There are more sudden, quick pass rushes, more unblockable players. And, I mean, the only thing I worry about Matt Stafford and the Rams this year is left tackle. Well, Eric Jackson, whatever happens there, that story develops. Like, that's the only thing I worry. I don't worry about anything about Matt Stafford. I would not worry about left tackle if Jordan Love is the quarterback or Sam Darnold or Caleb Williams, because their escapability is so great. So as a quarterback, some quarterbacks they're sitting targets. That's what I worry about with Matt Stafford. So I do like, I think sometimes in the NBA, we overhype athleticism. I think it's more skill-based than people give basketball players credit for. And I think in the NFL, I like guys that move suddenly, quickly, urgently. Horsepower to me it doesn't all show up in analytics, but can you make something happen where there is nothing available? And Darnold, you can be a little reckless. Jordan can be, you know, a little reckless. Sam Darnold, absolutely. Some credit card companies now approve applicants without a social security number. They accept passports or proof of income, and identity thieves are exploiting it by collecting your details through phishing attempts. 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
18: I'm Dan Patrick, and this is Above the Noise. The Home Run Derby exceeded expectations, and by the end of the night, it had something every league wants. Stars, drama, and a memorable finish. The Cardinals' Jordan Walker walked away with a trophy and $1 million. That prize is more than just a nice bonus. It could be a blueprint for other leagues trying to revive struggling showcase events. Take the NBA Slam Dunk Contest. What was once one of the most anticipated events on the sports calendar has lost its appeal. And that's largely due to the league's biggest stars no longer willing to participate. Last year's winner earned just over $100,000. Now that's meaningful, but hardly enough to convince a superstar making $50 million a year to risk injury or embarrassment. 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
27: One more World Cup story to wet your beak for France, Spain, and that's Norway. Colin, did you see how many fans in Norway welcomed the team home? This was in Oslo. They're saying over 100,000 fans were in the streets celebrating Norway's run all the way to the quarterfinals. Colin, they did the Viking row. Oh, man. Take a listen to this. It's pretty cool.

0: I don't know if you've been to the Scandinavian countries.
1: No, I have not.
0: Yeah, we were just talking as a staff. We've all been around Europe. My son can't wait to go, but it is. You know, I see these reports all the time about great places to live in the world, and the Scandinavian countries are always at the top of the list. I thought they were an amazing story. When I think of great soccer brands, Switzerland isn't one, but they're always good. Norway is just not a brand I ever thought of. But what I really learned from Norway, if you have one transformational player, that's hard to do in our American sports. But in soccer, if you have one transformational player, they can take you to new heights.
1: Yeah, so I got to be honest. I was totally unaware that there was a Norwegian row. I did not know about this Viking row thing. Were you aware of that? That was like a thing in Norway?
0: No.
1: And now it's like one of the biggest things to come out of the World Cup. I will say, there's a lot of good stories about how Norway kind of built this team, starting in the youth levels, right? And Haaland is a unique story because his dad was on the national team and his mom was a superhuman athlete, like a big time. So it's not like he came out of nowhere, right? He would be the equivalent of like Steph Curry in America. Dad played in the NBA.
0: Right.
1: Mom was like a big time college athlete.
0: A lot athlete. Of I don't know what the number is, but I remember seeing something about Division One athletes in America, like 50% of them, somebody in their family was a Division One athlete. Like we talk Sam Darnold's family, men, women, there was a lot of athletes in the family. That's generally the way it works, and that's the way it worked for Erling Haaland.
1: Yeah. All right, let's move back to the NFL, and this Justin Herbert character has really got a lot of people fired up. Colin, I'm stunned to read this, that according to some of these quarterback rankings, someone anonymously said that Herbert doesn't have the maturity level of the other top quarterbacks on this list. Now, this is asinine.
0: You know what it is? So I read that quote. It wasn't about the person. What he's saying about him, he doesn't have the quarterback maturity. Like he wants him, he can be a bit mechanical, which was the knock of him coming out of college, was he was a bit mechanical. He, despite having size and athletic ability, it kind of locks onto a guy. It's a bit mechanical. It's not as fluid as people like. So it wasn't a shot at his personality. It reads like it was, but the maturity was about the process of quarterbacking and the growth of his quarterback play. It comes off like a shot at him personally.
1: Yeah.
0: But when I read it and read the entire quote, it didn't feel like that. It didn't feel like he was going after the kid. He was going after that he hasn't moved the next level of quarterback play.
1: Yeah, I don't know. I read the quote. I just think this is nonsense. I mean, what does quarterback play even mean? So you want to talk maturity, look at Johnny Manziel, lack of maturity. Obviously, Herbert's not there. He, I believe, had a 4.2 GPA and was a biology major.
0: I think a lot of it is pre-snap reads. Being post-snap reads, a lot of quarterback play. Patrick Mahomes always said it wasn't until the middle of year three that the light went on. And I think the lights clearly got on for Herbert. But remember, there were a lot of NFL people, and I'm people that I know and respect, that really thought Tua was going to be the better pro quarterback.
1: No.
0: I was never a big Tua fan, left-hander, small injuries. I was more Herbert. But I will be honest that when I watched Herbert in college, he never ran. It was like C.J. Stroud until he played Georgia. Like, he never ran. And so I was always like, Herbert's a clear pocket guy. I think there have been stages of his development. I think the Rose Bowl against Wisconsin, when Cristobal let him run finally, it was like, oh, whoa, whoa, whoa, there's a light bulb. And then I think when he got Harbaugh, oh, there's a light bulb. I mean, he had a great rookie year with Shane Steichen as the OC. I think Mike McDaniel is going to take this to the next and the highest level. My guess is for the next 5 years, he's going to have Harbaugh and Mike McDaniel as his leaders in the coaching suite. And I think he's going to be really special.
1: Well, we'll see if they get to keep McDaniel. But this idea that Herbert's not an elite quarterback, anything to the contrary of that is just idiotic. I mean, he's done more with less than you could argue any quarterback in the league. No tackles last year, okay? Wide receiver group, tell me the superstar receiver that Justin Herbert has had, or tight end. Go ahead.
0: They like Trey Harris a lot, and Ladd McConkey's very good. They have two receivers they like a lot.
1: Those are twos and threes.
0: Yeah, that's fair. Ladd McConkey's a very good slot receiver. I think Quentin Johnson is just he's a big play guy, but not really dependable.
1: I mean, imagine if he was in Joe Burrow's team. If Herbert was in Burrow's spot,
0: yeah, but
1: with Ja'Marr Chase, are you kidding me?
0: Come on. With Cincinnati, you have no defense. So you have to win by shootout. And give the Chargers credit. Jesse Minter built a defense, so Herbert, you know, didn't have a great O-line, but he didn't have to drop 28 points. So Herbert and Burrow have similar issues where they've had O-line issues and the staffing or there have been units that aren't. I don't think anybody in the league denies Burrow and Herbert are exceptional.
1: Yeah.
0: But it does feel like in Cincinnati and with the Chargers, this is the first time I look at Herbert and go, oh, God, he's got everything.
1: Yeah.
0: He's got his tackles back. He's got the coach. He's got the OC. They've got now enough wide receiver depth. That's the first year I really think it. And for the record, there's a lot of people in Vegas that love the Chargers this year. Over bets.
1: So next 4 years, if you could have one of these two quarterbacks, next 4 years, money is not an object. They make the same.
0: Next 4 years.
1: Herbert or Burrow? Who are you taking?
0: Herbert.
1: I don't think it's close. I mean, Herbert's always healthy. The guy's a tank.
0: Yeah.
1: You can't tackle him.
0: And he's got a better support system.
1: 100%. All right, final story, Colin. This is spicy. Happened in Vegas over the weekend. Former teammates Tyler Herro and Bam Adebayo had a physical altercation. Now, the reports are sketchy on this one, okay? So, Giannis, just so you know what you're going into, Bam Adebayo allegedly was told about some comments Tyler Herro made, not on social media, but in a group chat that was leaked on social media. Bam Adebayo, according to the reports, approached Tyler Herro. Herro said something, and Bam Adebayo punched him in the face. Colin, we live in a society where people say stuff nasty about humans all the time. This is a teammate. They were boys for like 6 or 7 years in Miami. And Bam Adebayo's not just going and punching him in the face? I don't know about you, but the NBA is... This is, a bad look for Bam Adebayo.
0: Yeah, I don't, you travel with people, there's a lot of ego, I don't know, a lot of stuff happens that we don't know about. I mean, we see some video, Michael Jordan punched Steve Kerr, like, I kind of like, when you get into these locker rooms and you're traveling with people and there's a lot of money and girlfriends involved and... Yeah, I mean, there's a lot of stuff going on. Like, I don't want to get too judgy on this. I love Bam Adebayo. I do, too.
1: And Bam Adebayo, by the way, is 6'8", 6'9". No, he's got 60 pounds on Tyler Herro, and you're beating up a little guy? That's weak sauce from Tyler Herro. This isn't at to the level of Draymond Green's sucker punching Jordan Poole. Now, there's no video of this yet, but imagine the life of Tyler Herro. You're in Miami living it up. He's got all the IG ladies all hanging out at his house.
0: Well,
1: now he's shipped to Milwaukee, and he's getting punched by his former teammate. Like, brutal summer for Tyler Herro.
0: Well, Milwaukee in the fall is gorgeous.
1: Oh, really? Compared to Miami? Compared to South Beach? What?
0: Whatever.
1: I've heard good things about Milwaukee. I'm not going to besmirch the name of Dells. Wisconsin?
0: Dells, yeah.
1: Legendary, apparently.
0: Yeah. J-Mac with the news.
2: Well, that's the news.
3: And thanks for stopping by.
2: The Herd
0: Live. I got invited yesterday. I've been so busy in the last 24 hours to the Bears-Packers game. A suite. I've never been to Lambeau. There's only two things in sports that I two boxes I haven't checked. One of them's Lambeau. I got to check. So that's pretty exciting. Bears Packers at a suite in Lambeau. That's pretty good. Yeah, okay, you're looking. You J-Mac can't even beside himself.
1: Well, your bucket list includes Lambeau. I'm curious if you're talking about a Lamborghini or Lambeau Field.
0: No, I mean it's one of the. I mean, isn't it the most iconic professional football venue in America?
1: Really?
0: Lambeau Field? What is it? SoFi? It's been around an hour. I mean, Lambeau's been around forever. Vince Lombardi coached there.
1: So when is this game? Is it in the winter or in the fall?
0: I think it's October 10th.
1: I mean, you better pack 10th? A parka for that bad boy.
0: 11th? It's October 11th.
1: Holy hell.
0: And it's an hour, it's just up the road.
1: Is it closer than the Indiana Bears Stadium, whatever that stadium's going to be called?
0: Yeah, that's just around the corner. That's only a 30-minute drive from where I'm sitting right now, 40-minute drive.
1: So I just looked up the average temperatures October Lambeau. It's -8 degrees.
0: No, it's not. I got to tell you something. It is, it's not snowing in Chicago as much as it used to.
1: That's a good question. Is Lambeau the most iconic NFL stadium?
0: Oh, God, by a mile. There's nothing close to it. I mean, there's Soldier Field, but nobody in Chicago even likes it. Nobody likes Soldier Field. It's not that it's next to the Field Museum. It's a neat area in town. Nobody likes it. There is no second place. I mean, in the history, Wrigley Field, Lambeau, Fenway Park. I mean, Dodger Stadium is, I think, way higher up the list than people give it credit for. Dodger Stadium's unbelievable. It is just unbelievable. But I would say the most iconic stadiums in America. I mean, there's some college venues. Allen Fieldhouse for KU is big, obviously. Where Duke plays, Cameron Indoor is, you know, all time.
1: What are you
0: stuff.
1: Suggesting? They have a Super Bowl at Lambeau or something? Like, I don't. Where does Jacksonville play? What's that stadium called? That's a joke.
0: Well, who's sponsoring it this week? I don't know. Some credit card companies now approve. 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
12: A Better Life with Dr. Sanjay Gupta.
13: When you need your body to perform, but some of your muscles are having trouble, other muscles can sometimes help compensate. This is a great thing short term, but long term it can lead to serious and even chronic aches and pains. So if you've got nagging stiffness or irritation somewhere, don't push through it. Try to figure out why it's happening and how you can correct it. Strength and conditioning specialist Dana Santis says, performing exercises at a deliberate tempo makes it easier to notice when the wrong muscles are taking over, and also gives the intended muscles a chance to engage before that compensation kicks in. Dana suggests that starting with primary movement patterns such as squatting, hinging, pushing, pulling, rotating, and core can help make compensation easiest to identify and to address. I'm Dr. Sanjay Gupta, helping you live a better life.
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0: So I put out my top 10 quarterbacks going into the season. I considered everything. Jared Goff gets an upgraded offensive coordinator and left tackle. I think that puts him in the top 10. Justin Herbert edged over Joe Burrow. He gets an upgraded offensive coordinator. He'll have his tackles back. These are, in my opinion, going into this season, the 10 best quarterbacks. Caleb Williams, a second year with Ben Johnson. I have him at 3. The only old guy is Matt Stafford. I tend to have a type. I like guys that can move around. Caleb Williams at 3, Sam Darnold at 7, Jordan Love at 9, probably higher than the rest of, you know, football analysts would have him. Drake May is my 10. He's an ascending player. I think he's only getting better. He's been pretty good late game situations. Number 11 is Lamar Jackson, although I think he's declining. Number 12 would be Dak Prescott. I think then you get into a Jalen Hurts, Brock Purdy, Baker Mayfield group. Bo Nix is around there. And, you know, we can argue back and forth. Nick Wright earlier on Josh Allen being atop my top 10 quarterback list.
20: Having the guy atop the league be a guy who's never sniffed a Super Bowl feels weird to me, but I get it. We judge Josh Allen differently than we judge other quarterbacks. Josh Allen's judged like a slugger in baseball. Like, don't care if he hits 230, he hit 40 bombs. That's not typically how we've done quarterbacks in the past, but with Josh, it's fine. It doesn't sit right with me that Josh is the best quarterback in the league right now, but I think most people feel that way. And I guess it's because their cable went out when he had the single worst turnover of the season last year before halftime of that Broncos playoff game.
0: So here's Josh Allen's playoff numbers, which, again, when you, you know, you split them up in the wild card round, he's been unbelievable. Rest of the playoffs, not as unbelievable. Fairly noted, though, that rest of the playoffs can often be worse weather, better competition, better pass rushes. So I think overall, Josh, unlike a Lamar Jackson, who's really torpedoed, has really struggled in the postseason, 84 passer rating, Josh Allen's

0: for three.
1: He protected the team by not taking sacks. You know, a lot's being talked about his completion percentage and all that stuff. But hey, that's minor compared to protecting the football. That's all bravo. Like, that was really, really impressive. I'm on board with that kind of stuff. The best thing I could say about Caleb Williams is he has a clutch gene that is really hard to find. You can do all the great practicing and all the great, you know, 7-on-7 and all the whatever, but the elite quarterbacks, the elite playmakers, they have that clutch gene, and he absolutely showed that he has that.
0: Yeah, and I also think Caleb has the locker room. I think there's a certain magic when, and I don't think, you know, the Bears did not draft a pass rusher off the edge, which surprised a lot of people. And I do think Caleb has something that the great ones do, that when you're very good in big moments, you build a great deal of camaraderie with your teammates, and you sometimes get an elevated defensive effort from teammates who want to get you the ball back one more time. And I think Caleb's developed that. There's a feeling in the room like, just get Caleb the ball one more time. He'll make something happen. You know, Bo Nix and Caleb are similar in that they can have really bad series and really bad halves. They're both really good late with excellent offensive callers and play designers in Sean Payton and Ben Johnson. So, yes, I've got a type. I like horsepower. What can I say? You like Messi, I like Caleb. Like, I like guys that do things nobody else can do. France and Spain, 3 Eastern, 2 Central, on Fox. 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
4: We talk a lot here about ultra-processed foods and the many ways in which they can negatively impact your health. They've been linked to weight gain, obesity, type 2 diabetes, cardiovascular disease, even cancer. And now a new study out of UCSF found that high ultra-processed food intake was associated with something called intramuscular fat, which is exactly what it sounds like. That's fat inside your muscles, which can cause them to become weaker. Now, in this particular study, the researchers noticed more wear and tear and pain in people's knees because of weakened thigh muscles. Cutting back on ultra-processed foods isn't easy. The CDC estimates at least half the calories in our diet come from ultra-processed foods. But if you're looking to eat cleaner, cutting out sugar-sweetened beverages, that may be the best number one thing you can do to try and get started. I'm Dr. Sanjay Gupta, helping you live a better life.
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0: And a pleasant good afternoon and welcome. 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And so many people have. 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All you need to do is tell her to play 106.7 The Ticket. And it's KKND. Those are the call letters. Either way, you'll be good, and they'll be able to let you listen in. We'd love to have you do so in that fashion as well. Of course, we also give you the opportunity to listen to our podcast immediately following the show. And that's easy to do. And just go to CrescentCitySports.com. 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And on the site, on the left-hand column, on the front page, you will find podcast. 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And that's another great way to check us out. 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Make sure you do so in that fashion. And you can also call or text us. And the talk and text line is the same. That is 504-438-1067. Again, talk and text line 504-438-1067. We would love to hear from you. And, of course, we're here until 4 p.m., and we are ahead of Inside New Orleans with Eric Asher, which will be on from 4 to 6 p.m. this evening with his fine guests and commentary. Stay tuned for Eric from 4 to 6. Then it's Tiger Rag Radio, your chance to catch up on all things LSU sports-wise. Coming up on Tiger Rag Radio with Jeff and Glenn and the guys coming up this evening. So stay tuned for that from 6 to 8 p.m. Tiger Rag Radio each and every Tuesday here on 106.7 The Ticket. We are your only sports station in the greater New Orleans market. So this is where you need to be if you love sports all day. No need to go anywhere else. It's 106.7 The Ticket. Tell your friends, listen in, check us out, stay with us as many do. And you will enjoy, I am sure. Rudy Dixon is our producer, and we thank him, and we are here until 4 p.m. And let's tell you about what we have coming up on the show today. Bottom of the hour, we will visit with Saints Hall of Fame inductee, and that is Tyrone Hughes. So stay tuned for Tyrone coming up, and that will be at about 2:30 this afternoon. So we will have Tyrone on with us at that point, and we'll talk Saints and college football and much more with Tyrone Hughes and look forward to visiting with him. At about 3 o'clock at the top of the next hour, we'll visit with Jeff Schneider of the LHSAA Network about statewide coverage of high school football, which we, of course, champion here. We'll tell you about that in a moment. But also LHSAA Network, of course, home of so many championships, and we'll talk with Jeff about that and about the high school football season that is forthcoming. So we look forward to doing that with Jeff as well. Then we'll put a wrap on things at about 3:25, 3:30 or so with former major leaguer Johnny Giovitella. Johnny will join us to talk about the All-Star break, about the home run derby last night, which was something to watch. Really good. More on that coming up. Also talk to him about the Major League Baseball season, the potential for a strike, about the state of college and high school baseball as well. Johnny Giovitella will join us at about 3:30 this afternoon, so we look forward to visiting with Johnny as well. Great times, great topics, and, of course, a great audience. That's you. And you're always a big part of the show, so we encourage you to participate. It's 504, and it's 438-1067. That's 504-438-1067 to participate. And we will, of course, get you caught up on our commentary of the day shortly. Sports headlines are coming up shortly as well. Look forward to bringing that to you. Do want to tell you about some other things that we have coming up for you. Tomorrow we have our weekly golf segment with Robert Emmett of Golf Tech. And, of course, the Open Championship, last of the majors on the PGA Tour. And it's not a PGA Tour event, but it is a golf event. And we'll talk about that extensively with Robert Emmett tomorrow on the show and look forward to bringing that to you. And we also, of course, want to remind you that we've got your 32 of the original.
1: That is coming up starting September the 5th. And the 6 hours of the best coverage of high school football. And that begins, as mentioned, on September the 5th. And we will have countdown to the original each and every Friday night from 6 to 7. And we look forward to bringing that to you with Les East and Jude Young. They will be at Francesca's by Katie's Restaurant at 515 Harrison Avenue in Lakeview each and every Friday night during the regular season. We will have a specific school night each and every Friday night. So all those schools will have nights where you need to be showing up at Francesca's, where the food's great, the setting's good, and we enjoy it immensely. And those guys will enjoy good food while they're there. Then in the 7 o'clock hour each Friday night during the season, Ro Brown joins me for the original in studio. As we bring it to you, we will have reporters at 50 to 55 games statewide each and every week with live updates of those games. Scoreboard updates frequently from CrescentCitySports.com, the way to go, and that is absolutely the way to go. So hopefully you have the opportunity to check in then. And we will also have the opportunity to be able to bring you some coaches when the games are over with. The top games of the week, we'll have winning coaches on in the 9 o'clock hour. 10 o'clock hour, it's analysis from all over the state, every major market in the state. Top analysts will join us to break down what happened on that particular night, which we look forward to. That's going to be a special time. And we always have fun in the 10 o'clock hour recapping what has transpired. Then, if you're right here in the New Orleans market, which, of course, where we are, we carry our 6th hour, which is a very good one because it is Friday Night Football. We carry it live here on 106.7 The Ticket from WNOL and WGNO with Richie Mills and JT Curtis. And so you stay tuned for that. You'll get their take and their recap on everything that transpired at that point as well. So we got a lot coming up for you starting each and every Friday night, September the 5th. And it's going to be fun. 32 years and counting. It seems like just yesterday. It really does. It's been a bunch of fun. High school football at its best right here through 106.7 The Ticket in cooperation with CrescentCitySports.com. And as mentioned, we'll talk more about it with Jeff Schneider of LHSAA Network coming up next hour. It's simply right around the corner. I mean, you got scrimmages mid-August. Then you've got Jamborees last week of August, and then you're talking about the opportunity to be able to enjoy every aspect of what we're doing here on the show and throughout the course of the football season. We got a lot coming up in football. Again, we mentioned yesterday we've been asked about the show at Game On Social Hub on Monday nights. Yes, we will return this year to Game On for a third straight year on Monday nights beginning in September, and we look forward to that. It's going to be a great time to be able to come to you from Game On Social Hub, Veterans Boulevard in Kenner, with a special guest each and every Friday night. That's going to be a blast, and we look forward to bringing that to you. And again, we'll have a special guest each and every week, and that's going to be special to be able to bring it to you, so we sure do look forward to that. So, much to talk about, a lot to get into, and we'll be doing so shortly. We'll also have our commentary of the day, which surrounds baseball, so stay tuned for that. And speaking of baseball, Johnny Givitella next hour in the 3 o'clock hour will join us at about 3:30 or so. And coming up at the bottom of this hour, Tyrone Hughes, Saints Hall of Fame inductee, will be our guest. Once again, the talk and text line is the same number. It's 504-438-1067. Again, 504-438-1067 to join in the conversation. Glad you're with us on this Tuesday afternoon edition of All Access. So we'll delve into the guests coming up in just a bit and much more. But as always on each show here Monday through Friday. We get you started to get you ready by checking in on the top sports stories of the day.
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1: World Cup Soccer, the first of two semifinals, is underway in Arlington, and Spain and France are scoreless in the first period. Spain had a pretty good chance on a free kick but could not convert, and they are scoreless playing in the 12th minute of the first semifinal of the World Cup. The second semifinal takes place tomorrow. That one will pit defending champion Argentina against England. So again, no score. Will keep you posted between Spain and France in Arlington as we speak. Home Run Derby champion is Jordan Walker of the St. Louis Cardinals. In the new format, maybe the most dramatic finish we've ever seen, Walker hits six consecutive home runs to overcome hometown hero Kyle Schwarber in the final round to win it and deny the hometown hero the opportunity to win on his home field, even though all the crowd was for him. It was a great performance by Schwarber, an even more impressive performance by Walker, with everyone rooting against him except for his parents. In my mind, is one of the two or three best home run derby contests I've seen. So the new format worked pretty well in retrospect and also shortened things, which I think was a good thing for the home run derby, which, of course, leads you into the Major League All-Star Game, which is tonight. Christopher Sanchez for the National League, Dylan Cease for the American League. National League is deeper and better this year, but we'll see what happens with the lineup. Some guys not participating because of injuries and caution and such, but it's a great event, and it is this evening in Philadelphia at Citizens Bank Ballpark. Should be a lot of fun. Should be very good, and we look forward to seeing just how that one pans out. As, again, the All-Star Game to me is always something that is worth watching. I always do and always enjoy it, so we do look forward to that. Meanwhile, college football news. Ole Miss is seeking legal action now, seeking buyouts from two of its former players who transferred to LSU in January. Athletic Director Keith Carter of Ole Miss told the Clarion Ledger that Ole Miss has not yet received contract buyouts from Prince William-Malin and Devin Harper, both of whom transferred from the Rebels to the Tigers. Both had signed agreements to return to Ole Miss in early January and then reverse course and follow Lane Kiffin to Baton Rouge instead. And Carter said they're exploring all options on this right now. Four players transferred from Ole Miss to LSU in the transition, with Lane Kiffin departing Ole Miss for LSU. So minds were changed, hearts were changed, locations were changed, and now Carter's trying to change the dynamic financially. It's going to be interesting to see how this pans out. Carter did not reveal how much LSU owes Ole Miss for William-Malin and Harper. On Three reported on July 2nd that the total amount was roughly $1 million. So we'll see. Money's being thrown around like crazy, so who knows what it's going to be. William-Malin was one of the top transfer edge rushers of the cycle. He's a senior now. Last season, tied for third in the SEC in sacks with 9, and he ranked 8th in tackles for loss. He had 13 of those. Harper is a sophomore from Shreveport, played in 6 games last season. And he looks like he's going to be LSU's starting left guard or a second-team player. One of the two, he's competing for a spot as we speak. So we shall see what happens. LSU declining comment on this story and what's perhaps happening where this continues to unveil itself. It's a very interesting dynamic. Sunbelt Media Days continuing in New Orleans. We saw yesterday that the University of Louisiana was picked 2nd. In the Western Division, Louisiana Tech picked 4th, ULM picked 7th. So, again, those days taking place in New Orleans, as they typically do. American Legion Baseball Tournament Jesuit base Retief Oil was eliminated yesterday, losing 6-5 to the St. Landry Indians. So the Jesuit base team went 1-2 in the tournament. The only area team competing, only seven teams competed in the state tournament. And Jesuit does so with its underclassmen from the Crescent City Sports Prep Summer League, so considerably younger than the teams it competes with. So there's that as well. But they choose to continue to do so and got a win over there, but could not go any further than that with regard to the American Legion State Tournament. At the World Cup, they play in the 17th minute now, and it is still France and Spain scoreless. And so far, maybe a little bit of an advantage to slight advantage to France in possession and penetration, but Spain had the best scoring option as they had a free kick right outside the box but couldn't convert. So playing scoreless, now entering the 18th minute of the first semifinal in the World Cup. As mentioned, the second semifinal is set for tomorrow. That one pits England against defending champion Argentina. So the top four seeds made it to the semifinals. So tells you that they got it right with the seeding. The chalk definitely held up. The cream rising to the top. And the four best teams in the world are playing for the right to win the World Cup here in 2026, of course, hosted by the United States. And Spain on the attack right now, trying to create something on the offensive end, but so far pretty much a stalemate in that match as they approach the 19th minute. And again, no score between France and Spain. We will keep you posted. We're glad you've joined us here on this Tuesday edition of All Access. I'm Ken Trahan. And once again, the talk and text line for you to be part of the show, it's 504-438-1067. Love to hear from you. Text us or call us at 504-438-1067. And we'll get into our commentary in just a bit. We'll check in on our guests and tell you all about that as well once again shortly. And we will, of course, delve in anything else you would like to discuss. And we'll do so at 504-438-1067. That and more coming up, but first.
2: Time now for Trahan's Takes. A candid take on a telling sports issue of the day with Cumulus New Orleans sports director Ken Trahan.
1: I am an unabashed baseball fan and an unabashed Major League Baseball fan. Always have been, always will be. Love the sport, love the game, and have a rooting interest. I'm a St. Louis Cardinals fan since my youth and have been all my life. I was a Yankees fan at a younger age, too. And I just enjoy the game and love the sport and enjoy watching it. Therefore, of course, I paid attention to the Home Run Derby last night, and I'll be watching the All-Star Game tonight. Checked out a little bit of the Futures game on Sunday. It's all part and parcel of it and enjoy every aspect of it. So big baseball fan. And of course, last night you had the Home Run Derby take place at Citizens Bank Ballpark. And it, as mentioned, might have been the most dramatic we've ever seen. Hadn't seen a guy win in his last at bat previously, but that happened last night. And that was pretty cool because again, it was a dramatic ending. Kyle Schwarber was tremendous. But he had 11 home runs. And it looked like for the world he was going to win it on his home field. Then came Jordan Walker. The guy's a great story. Came up as a number one draft pick. He was a can't-miss prospect. And he had a very good year, 2023, but then kind of fell off and then fell off the face of the earth, so to speak, and you know, even had to rehab and minor league time and everything else. And It didn't look good. Started to look like he had a guy that was amiss, even though he was so highly touted and there was so much to like about him. Big, strong, quick bat, tremendous arm. But it didn't happen. And this would have been the put-up or shut-up year. Well, he is absolutely putting up. Leads the National League in RBI. He's done everything well. And last night, he's really put his name on the baseball map nationally. For those that don't pay attention to the St. Louis Cardinals, They got a chance to see up close and personal who Jordan Walker is. Big, strong, fast, powerful. Walker hit home runs in his last six swings to overcome Schwarber and silence the crowd. And speaking of the crowd, the city of brotherly love, right? What a surprise. Booing everyone throughout that wasn't a Philly. Excessive booing of Contreras, Wilson Contreras, and really of Jordan Walker as well. City of brotherly love, yeah. Come with that one again. Eagles fans, brutal. Phillies fans, brutal. It's a culture in Philadelphia. And you can say, hey, it's all about supporting your team. And yeah, that's true too. And you have every right as a fan, as a paying fan, to cheer or boo. I get that completely. But there is such a thing as sportsmanship. And it doesn't exist in Philadelphia in the stands for the most part. And we got more evidence of that last night. And it was really kind of frustrating to watch. As a Cardinals fan, I can tell you this. St. Louis fans would not do that. They would not boo players from other teams unless maybe it was a Cub, right? I get it. With a rivalry. And I get it if it was a one-way ticket with a rivalry. But the Phillies fans were booing all of the other combatants other than their own guys. So there's that. And I wasn't a fan of that. And speaking of being a fan or not a fan, how many of you watched it? How many of you have Netflix? I'm fortunate to have it. So I was fortunate to watch it. And I enjoyed it immensely. And I wonder what the numbers were. Because Major League Baseball, in its infinite wisdom, decided to put it behind a paywall on Netflix. Go figure. So how does that work out? Well, I guess the numbers will tell you how it worked out. And I haven't seen those. But again, to me, that's frustrating because you're denying fans the chance to see an exciting event and to see the best that you can possibly imagine. Now, the All-Star game is on Fox tonight, so that's not an issue. So the game is not the issue at all. It's everything else surrounding it. And the Home Run Derby being placed on Netflix, I think, was unfortunate, if not a mistake. Then, of course, there's ESPN. And ESPN has just basically dropped baseball. They'd rather show you a summer league game last night from the NBA. Yep, a summer league game rather than the All-Star game Home Run Derby. I got it. Then, ESPN doesn't do games on Sunday nights either anymore. They drop the game of the week. They'd rather show you women's professional soccer. And look, to each his own, and it's your prerogative as to what you like and what you prefer. And I respect that totally. I may not agree, but I respect it. But to not have the best of Major League Baseball rather than women's professional soccer, rather than a meaningless NBA summer league game, I mean, it's pretty head-scratching to me. Don't really get it. Baseball is still an incredibly popular sport. All you need to do is look at the attendance. These teams play 81 home games. And many of these teams average 25,000 or more. Quite a few average 30,000 or more per game. And that's a lot of games to draw that many people. The numbers don't lie. It's still a very popular game. And if it's that popular and the fan base is that prevalent, you would think that the networks would get that. Well, Fox does, of course. Certainly, that's the case. You got the MLB Network. If you have cable and you're a subscriber, you have that for what it's worth, and they have games too. But other than that, you got to get the MLB package or be in a local market to try to get games. So again, has baseball done itself any favors? Probably not. Did it do itself any favors last night by putting it behind a paywall? Probably not. Think of how many people would have been drawn to the sport. Just think about it. Had they had a chance to see that last night? They did not. Those that did, well, good for you, like myself. Glad we did. You're trying to sell the sport. You're trying to broaden the base. You're not going to catch football. But again, to grow the sport, to broaden the base, is that really the best approach to take? For me, I digress. I think not. For me, it was disappointing. I just think that they should have thought otherwise about what to do and how to go about doing it. Just my opinion. And obviously, tonight, everyone will get a chance to watch the All-Star Game. And as I've said many times, the All-Star Game approximates the real game more than any other All-Star Game because you got pitchers out there throwing 95 to 100 miles an hour and throwing nasty breaking stuff and having to try to hit that stuff. And it's difficult. And therefore, unlike the other All-Star Games where no defense is played, where guys just let people do what they want to do and just showing off an exhibition, as is the case in basketball and hockey. Don't even get me started on football. The NFL, I don't know what the hell they're thinking or what they're doing with a little touch football going on. But that said, Major League Baseball is the one to watch if you want to watch the real deal. And if you want to watch the best players, that's the one to watch. So I'll be watching tonight, and I'm glad it'll be on network television to be able to watch. Even though I have some services that you pay for, not only will I get a chance to watch, but the mass public will get a chance to watch too. And I'll be curious to see how many people are watching tonight, how popular it turns out to be, or how much people are turned off. And speaking of being turned off, with a potential strike looming, you really want to go down that road, Major League Baseball. Of course, the players are controlling that. That said, damage could be done, would be done, and the damage could last a while if, in fact, that turns out to be the case. That's my commentary for today. If you'd like to respond, we'd love to hear from you. Talk and text line at 504-438-1067. Again, that's 504-438-1067. We would love to hear from you. Still to come in the second hour, Jeff Schneider of the LHSAA Network. And we have an opportunity to visit with an outstanding guest as well coming up shortly in Tyrone Hughes, talking Saints and college football more, and Johnny Givitella next hour as well on baseball as we march on with more of All Access Sports Talk for a Tuesday here on 106.7 The Ticket.
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7: A better life with Dr. Sanjay Gupta.
8: I'm feeling lucky to have my college-age kids home with me for a few weeks this summer. And one of the things I know we're going to be talking about, AI. I've started to use it more often at the hospital to get fresh takes on patient problems that I'm trying to solve. And for my girls, well, I know that they are navigating college now with these new powerful tools. Something, frankly, that you and I couldn't have even imagined when we were in school. But while it may be tempting to outsource your studying and your work to these large language models, I beg you not to. And that's because AI chatbots tend to reproduce what researchers call weird viewpoints. That's an acronym: Western, Educated, Industrialized, Rich, and Democratic. Look, AI isn't going away, and admittedly, it can be a really powerful tool, but you don't want it doing your thinking for you. I'm Dr. Sanjay Gupta, helping you live a better life.
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1: Coming up next hour, as mentioned, we'll talk some baseball with Johnny Giovitella at the All-Star break and the All-Star game tonight. And then we'll also have a chance to visit with Jeff Schneider of the LHSA Network on high school football, which, of course, the season's starting in a month's time with scrimmages, followed by jamborees, and then, of course, the regular season. 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We would love to hear from you. The New Orleans Saints, of course, start training camp in 2 weeks in Metairie. I'll spend a little time in California, but most of the time here. 8 practices open to the public. Go to NewOrleansSaints.com to get the practice schedule information on the public availability, and you need to sign up there if you'd like to attend. All eyes will be on this Saints team because there's some pretty enthusiastic views of the team, especially locally, from fans and even media, and understandably so, with a significant upgrade offensively, or so it would appear. Joining us now to talk about that, we'll touch on college football, too, is our good and great friend, Saints Hall of Fame inductee, Tyrone Hughes. Tyrone, how are you?
24: Hey, Ken, how you doing?
1: I'm doing fine.
24: And you know, happy birthday.
1: Yeah, thank you, buddy. Appreciate you. And the same to your mom, okay?
24: Yes, thank you.
1: Yeah, what a brilliant woman to have a birthday on that day. No, just kidding. So pretty cool, but yeah, it's funny. It's funny to have that coincidence, but that's neat. Really enjoyed getting that note yesterday. So, but thank you for the good wishes there. I appreciate it. So, training camp. I mean, when you played, it's hot. It's sticky. It's tough. It's annoying. Maybe it's not as difficult now because of the players' union and association, you know, negotiating things down a bit. But what about training camp? Are those truly the dog days, Tyrone?
24: Well, it used to be. And, you know, in fact, me and Bobby Hebert talked about this as far as I think when we were with Mora back in the day, and they had it even worse than I did because I came in a little bit after them, and he kind of made it a little easier, but compared to today, it's a big difference. I mean, it's too easy now, and I think it was too hard back then. So, I mean, they haven't found that common ground, and I think that's why you see so many injuries, is that a lot of these guys don't have their bodies prepared for training camp, you know, and then by the time they get out of training camp, now you're getting into the first game, where most of the time that's your first actual real and true contact. That's why you're getting a lot of these injuries.
1: Yeah, I think that's accurate. Yeah, Coach Mora had to really learn and evolve because it was too difficult. In the beginning,
24: Ken,
1: I mean, way too difficult.
24: Ken, so. my rookie year, we had 6 weeks of two-a-days, full pads. Even the 2 weeks we came, because remember, we were going to lacrosse, which I can actually say the weather was different. Everybody was kind of going up to those Wisconsin teams. I mean, Wisconsin schools. You had, like, the Chiefs, Minnesota, Chicago. Everybody was going to have a training camp up in Wisconsin. And so even when we came back, those last 2 weeks or whatever it might have been, we were still in full pads. You know, and I remember my rookie year, we started off, I want to say it was 5-0, and I don't know if it was, I can't remember if it was before the break or after the break, we played the Pittsburgh Steelers, and they beat the hell out of us. And from then on, I think we might have finished the season 9-7 or 8-7, 8-9 or something
1: eight,
24: like that. 8-8. Yep. Yeah, so look at that. So, and we started off 5-0. You know, so training camp started taking its toll on us. And nowadays you got guys, which I was really surprised about when Bobby told me it was like 17 days of full pads. I thought that was just, you know, 17 days in training camp of full pads. He's like, no, Ty, that's the whole season.
1: Yeah, that's right.
24: Wait a minute, what?
1: Do you think that has impacted tackling? That people don't tackle as well because of it?
24: Most definitely. And that's why I say you're getting so many injuries because the guys' bodies are not prepared. I mean, a lot of these guys haven't hit, or when that first game comes, they haven't actually hit or tackled truly until probably last season.
1: I think that's accurate.
24: So, I mean, your first game, you're breaking your body in, and your body's going to get broke. And so it starts to take its toll those first three or four games. I mean, and you look across the league over this last several years, a lot of guys get hurt in those first three or four games.
1: Visiting with Tyrone News, Saints Hall of Famer, and, of course, the Saints do start training camp in a couple of weeks, and I wrote about it at CrescentCitySports.com. There's a lot of enthusiasm and belief and optimism about the Saints locally. Nationally, not so much. They're more cautious. And Las Vegas has them at 7.5 wins. Of course, they won only 6 last year. 7.5 is still a losing record. I mean, right now I've got them at 9 wins. It's possible I could change it, but if I change it, it might go up. Might go like more toward 10. We don't know what's going to happen in training camp. We don't know about injuries or anything else, but I like what this team's done offensively. I think they've really improved their offense, and their schedule is lighter. And that makes a big difference. So when you're talking about a team that might win 9 games, it's dramatic improvement, and they are improved, but it also has something to do with the schedule, who they play. So I think there's legitimate reason to believe this team can have a winning record, which means 9-8. Your thoughts?
24: And I don't know, Ken, because, again, I'm looking at it. I'm not that optimistic. I think 7 or 8 will be, you know, it's good for me. And, again, if they get to 7 or 8 or even 9 or 10, I'm happy because my expectations of them are not as high because of where they are and what they're doing. And what they're doing is rebuilding. And I thought they were going to address the defensive side of the ball this year, but because of the way the draft happened and who was there and available, they still continue to address. And even in the offseason, they continue to address more of the offensive side of the ball. Now, what you have to look at and understand is last year the defense carried the offense. this year the offense is going to have to put up points. They're going to have to put up points because I think they're going to have to carry the defense until they start making those moves and getting the new guys in and rebuilding on that side. So, again, I gave this last year, I gave them 4 to 5 years of before they get to the playoffs. If it happens before, hey, I'm ecstatic about it. If it doesn't, as long as I see progression throughout from the team as a whole, then I'm happy for them. And one of the things I think you got to look at is when you talk about their off this offense, I think the offensive line, the biggest issue is with the offensive line. They have depth now. They have capable backups now to where if somebody goes down, they have guys that can come in and play and maintain. And so I think now you have a good, you got two good running backs, three good running backs, I think, if I'm not mistaken. You have an offense, you have offensive receivers, you have, running back, you got receivers, and then you got a good backup quarterback as well. So I think offensively, it's time for them to start moving forward and grooming and getting that experience. But like I always say, Ken, it takes guys 3 to 4 years to really start understanding the NFL. The NFL is not about talent. It's about knowledge.
1: We saw the New England Patriots go from worse record than the Saints to being in the Super Bowl last year. They played a light schedule. They had a second-year quarterback, and look at where they ended up. And a lot of people are looking at the Saints in the same vein. Second-year quarterback,
24: but Kit,
1: lighter schedule, and a much-improved offense.
24: But I would say this. I think they had players already that they, you know, they added to what they had. And then you have a better, I think a great coach obviously had a lot to do with that. And their team on both sides of the ball. But one of the things we're saying is, hey, the Saints are playing a lighter schedule. Well, they're playing a lighter schedule according to who? Because the first two games ain't light. But then look at where they finished up last year. How much lighter can it get?
1: That's well, the reality is they play their division teams twice. And they got a lot of teams that have losing records on the schedule. That's where they got it from. They have the second easiest schedule in the league based on winning percentage from last year. So that's all you go by. Well, the Patriots last year had the same thing. They had the second lightest schedule in the league according to win percentage from the previous year. And what happened with the second-year quarterback who stepped up and played well? And with some better players on defense, they got to the Super Bowl. I don't think they were that good. I thought they were maybe the fifth, sixth, or seventh best team in the league, but the AFC was lighter, and they got lucky because Denver's quarterback was hurt, and the really good teams were in the NFC, in my opinion. So they got lucky with the Chiefs having injuries and everything else. So not to take anything away from the Patriots, and I'm not saying the Saints are going to do what the Patriots did, but I'm saying there's a comparison there. Second-year quarterback, light schedule, and an improved offense. And it's pretty easy to see.
24: And again, it's definitely an improved offense, and it's giving Chuck an opportunity to come in and start at from the first game.
1: Yes.
24: And go through the season as opposed to having to come in the middle, which I think helped him out having to wait last year. But
1: I do too.
24: Also, again, we still have to look at on the defensive side, how good are they going to be or how bad are they going to be?
1: Well, I mean, I think last year they were top 12 in almost every metric defensively. They were pretty good as a team defensively. Now, individually, do they have stars? No, I'd say Chase Young is a potential star. He was really good last year. Other than that, they have solid players. They get their safeties back. Blackman was out all of last year. Reed was missed some last year. He's back. You know, they lost to Mario. They got Caden Ellis. He's a solid player. Then they got Kristen Miller, whom they drafted up front in the second round, and they get Vernon Broughton back, who was drafted last year and got hurt, and they like him. And so they like those guys on the interior. They brought back Cam Jordan, of course. They still got Granderson, still got Werner. They like Stutzman. You know, to me, I think they'll be fine defensively with one exception. The one concern to me remains cornerback and whether they have enough talent there. You know, we know they've got McKinstry and they've got Quincy Riley, and beyond that, it's a question mark. And so to me, that's the last. They went out and got Emerson. So they did get Emerson. So they got another experienced player. But go ahead.
24: Well, no, I was going to say, I think that would be a question because I think you have, again, I think they have the talent. They don't have the experience back there. And I think with those safeties, they're going to help and have to help those guys along. And now this is where your defensive coordinator come in and putting them in the right position to make those plays using their talent.
1: Yeah, I'm with you. He is Tyrone Hughes, and he is, of course, the Saints Hall of Fame inductee, and this is All Access Sports Talk, and we will take a timeout here. It's 504-438-1067. Talk and text line at 504-438-1067. More with Tyrone when we return in a moment on the Saints, but then we'll also touch on college football when we continue with more of All Access for a Tuesday afternoon here on your only all-sports station for the greater New Orleans market. 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
7: A better life with Dr. Sanjay Gupta.
8: When you need your body to perform, but some of your muscles are having trouble, other muscles can sometimes help compensate. This is a great thing short term, but long term it can lead to serious and even chronic aches and pains. So if you've got nagging stiffness or irritation somewhere, don't push through it. Try to figure out why it's happening and how you can correct it. Strength and conditioning specialist Dana Santa says, performing exercises at a deliberate tempo makes it easier to notice when the wrong muscles are taking over, and also gives the intended muscles a chance to engage before that compensation kicks in. Dana suggests that starting with primary movement patterns such as squatting, hinging, pushing, pulling, rotating, and core can help make compensation easiest to identify and to address. I'm Dr. Sanjay Gupta, helping you live a better life.
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0: Payne scored on a penalty kick and put it in, and it's 1-0 Spain in the first half, nearly complete. We'll keep you posted. It's 504-438-1067, and Charlie is in Slidell. Charlie, thanks for the call. You're on All Access with Tyrone Hughes. Good afternoon.
1: How y'all doing, guys?
0: Fine,
2: hey, how you doing, Charlie?
1: First, one little thing about the Home Run Derby last night. I think, if I'm not mistaken, you missed one of the coolest parts about the whole thing. He won more last night for winning the Home Run Derby than his old annual salary for this year.
0: That's correct. Jordan Walker got $1 million for winning the Home Run Derby last night, and his salary is under $800,000 a year. So that's awesome. And oh, by the way, I'm a huge St. Louis Cardinals fan, so I see Jordan Walker all the time and love the guy. He's phenomenal. You got it right, though.
1: I believe yesterday, if I'm not mistaken, you

0: I know this much, though. They got a lot of people on their defensive line. So to break through there is going to be difficult because, like I said before, they drafted Kristen Miller to be a run stopper from Georgia, second-round pick. They drafted Vernon Broughton from Texas last year inside to be a run stopper, and he got hurt in the first game. They got Brzee, of course. They got Godshaw still. They got Shepard. They've got a lot of dudes inside, right? So to break through there is going to be tough. On the outside, you got Chase Young, you got Granderson, you got Young. You brought in the guy from the Raiders who was a former first-round pick. So I don't know. It would be pretty tough to break through because it's a numbers game. Charlie, you got a lot of guys for those spots on the defensive line.
1: I just wondered, didn't they sign some big 380-pound defensive lineman?
0: Yeah, I mean, you're talking about the depth chart, looking at defensive line. I mean, I didn't mention Christian Boyd. He's a third-year player. I mentioned Brzee. I mentioned Broughton. I'm just going down to defensive line. Miles Cole, who's a second-year guy from Texas Tech. I'm just going over all the names for you. So then you got Devon Godshaw, who I mentioned, who's still there.
1: The guy
0: you're talking about is Xavien Harris from Ole Miss.
1: Okay.
0: You know, he's 6'8". Yeah, he's 6'8", 230. He's a rookie. Okay. And when you're that big, they list him at 330. 330.
1: So, okay.
0: Yeah, 6'8", 330. So now, normally, and Tyrone can speak to this, you don't have defensive linemen interior-wise that are that tall. And he's a defensive tackle. I mean, you think about defensive end, yeah. You think about too tall Jones, right? Bat down passes. But a defensive tackle that's 6'8", Tyrone.
1: I can tell you right now, he's already on the field goal block.
0: Yeah, well, you got that right. That's a given. So he's a big dude.
1: They have to do something or figure out. There's no way, because if I'm an offensive coordinator, I'm really surprised these guys have not done it yet. But they have to find a way to keep Granderson on the ground and not line up outside. I understand they want to do that 3-4 defense, but they got to find some other guy who can really be a true outside linebacker, because when he has to line up outside, whether it's covering a slot or a running back, he is lost. Mm-hmm.
0: Yeah, he's a solid football player, but that's not the scheme for him, by and large. I agree with you. But, yeah, I think Harris, though, Charlie, to answer your question, I mean, he's obviously got an uphill climb. Now, there's a real chance that if he shows enough, he could certainly be on the practice squad. I mean,
1: in the next few weeks, huh?
0: Exactly. But I think that's what you're looking at for a rookie at this stage.
1: All right. Thanks a lot, y'all.
0: Charlie. Thank you.
1: All right. Thanks.
0: Appreciate you,
1: Tom.
0: Man. Appreciate the call. A couple of minutes left with Tyrone Hughes. College football, any early read, Tyrone? Do you have any strong opinion about, like, for instance, LSU at this point?
1: And
0: can they contend for a national championship?
1: I don't know, because it's going to be dependent upon the coaches and how well they can develop or get their system in. Because, again, they're going to have all of the talent. And now, I say talent doesn't matter in the NFL. It's mm-hmm. about knowledge. And in college, it's about talent. And so if you got the bigger and the baddest guys and the more physical guys, most of the time you're going to win without having to with a bunch of mistakes or what have you. But I don't know how well they're going to get their system implemented this year for those guys to start understanding and gelling and being able to move forward to be successful. I think it's going to take them about another year or two to really get to what we're saying, they may be competing for a national championship. Now, don't get me wrong. From what I'm seeing mm-hmm. and heard, they've got the players.
0: Yep. Tulane, new head coach, but a guy that was there last year, and he's been there previously. He's been there under Fritz and Summer also. Although they'll change a little bit, it's a little different there because you have some familiarity, and they kept a lot of the coaches from John Summerall's staff.
1: Well, I think that's going to be key is that, again, familiarity. And so it's not too much of a change in the system. I don't know if he's going to do anything offensively or defensively wise differently, or if he's going to let those same guys, those guys that's there, you know, run what they had already. It's a lot easier and quicker to get a turnaround when the guys as kids are used to the system or understand the system.
0: Totally understand. An early favorite to win a national championship at football? Anybody you're pointing to at this point? The powers that be, the normal teams, the Ohio States, the Georgias, the Michigans, anybody in particular?
1: I'm going to say Texas or Ohio State.

0: Okay. Yeah, and a lot of people will point in those directions, and understandably so. So he's Tyrone Hughes. Now, they're always, well, they got players left and right. That's always the case. Matter of putting it together and whether they have enough offense. He is Tyrone Hughes. He's a Saints Hall of Famer, and he's always with us on 106.7 The Ticket. We always enjoy visiting with him, including today. Tyrone, we appreciate it. Thank you. We'll be calling soon, I promise.
1: Thanks a lot, Ken.
0: All right, buddy, you bet. Tyrone Hughes, Saints Hall of Fame inductee, analyst, friend. Talking text line available at 504-438-1067. 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Second hour to come, we'll have Johnny Giovatella on baseball at the All-Star break. But coming up next, we'll talk some high school sports, high school football, with Jeff Schneider of the LHSAA Network. When we continue with more of All Access for a Tuesday afternoon here on 106.7 The Ticket.
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3: I don't know about you, but my social media feeds are flooded with lotions and potions and gadgets, all promising to unlock different components of longevity. 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There are four of them. Number one, nutrition. The Mediterranean diet really is the gold standard. Number two, exercise. 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Number three, sleep. 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And finally, number four, often gets forgotten, socialization. 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
0: 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Major League Baseball All-Star break here. The All-Star game is tonight. We'll talk with Johnny about Major League Baseball and the Home Run Derby and what's to come and the potential for a strike and so much more. Stay tuned for that when we talk with the former Major League star. But right now we turn our attention to high school sports. The LHSAA network has stepped up to the plate in baseball terminology and hit a home run. Done a great job over the past few years of enhancing high school athletics coverage throughout the state of Louisiana, their own website, of course, their own channel, and continuing to take over championships across the state. And always a pleasure to partner with them in any way, shape, or form, as we do with CrescentCitySports.com. And it's great to welcome our good and great friend Jeff Schneider from the LHSA Network to the show. Jeff, how are you?
15: I'm doing good. Ken, how are you doing?
0: Hey, I'm doing fine. So how long has it been now for LHSA Network, for those listening?
15: So we're going into our fourth year of the network. This is going to be our third year doing the high school game of the week, but fourth year of doing championships.
0: Amazing, and it's been a good ride. And I mentioned, you know, some people ask the question all the time about some of the championships and accessing them and so forth. And that's a gradual process without getting into details. You kind of had to wait a little bit on some of those, but that's coming to fruition more and more, isn't it?
15: Absolutely. And I'll tell you, when we first started, we didn't have the app, and then we slowly worked to roll out the TV app, which has been phenomenal. And for those, you know, who don't know, we have a free TV app on Roku, Fire Stick, Amazon, Apple Television, and then most Samsung smart TVs that were made in the last 2 years. And it's completely free. You download it on your TV. It's only on the TV, though. That's where some people get a little confused. It's only on television devices, not on the phone, the iPad, whatnot. But completely free. Sign up with your email, and then you get all of the live championship coverage that we offer on our 24/7 live channel. And you know, when we started the network, the goal was to make sure that these kids get seen, and I think we've done a pretty good job in our last 3 years of putting on some amazing broadcasts, some amazing moments, and really just helping to resonate how good high school sports are in this state.
0: Being able to watch championship games, that's been a blast for a lot of people to be able to see that. And, of course, regular season games, which leads us to where we're heading next, which is football, because that's the start of the school year, along with volleyball in terms of LHSAA sports. And with regard to football, of course, we have broken and announced that there's a nice doubleheader coming up September 19th in the Dome, but there's a whole bunch of really good matchups. And look, I'm a proponent of the LHSAA not being split, of being together. I've unabashedly supported that from day one. I couldn't stand when the split took place and still would love to see it reunited. That said, in the regular season, you get a lot of these matchups that you'd love to see between the so-called non-select and select schools, and you guys will certainly have quite a few of those.
15: Well, yeah, I could tell you, we're working on getting our full schedule out, and we'll hopefully have our games of the week announced in the next 2 weeks. And I can tell you we have a lot of those select, non-select games on the schedule. We also do have some, some non-select matchups and some select matchups. But I'll tell you, we do a good job of trying to balance our North Louisiana, Western Louisiana, South Louisiana games. And just, trying to get people to see that, Baton Rouge and New Orleans are usually where a lot of the titles go, but there's some good football all over the state, and there's some programs that really kind of go unnoticed that I think, should get a little bit more credit. I mean, you look at Sterlington, man, what they've done in the last 3 years. And then you talk about, the Oak Groves and even like Evangel, who's back and upcoming, even though that they haven't been as high as they have been. But, we don't have to say much when we talk about the New Orleans area in football, right?
0: No, I mean, there's obviously a lot of good teams here, but it is parceled out statewide, as you mentioned, and that is a great thing. But aside from the games, LHSAA Network creates some additional programming. You do a lot of shows on the network, too, and I've been guest on those. And again, that continues to just grow, doesn't it?
15: Absolutely. We currently have our magazine show, which is every week we do a one-hour magazine show highlighting all of the great different stories around the state called the High School Spotlight. We also have a couple contributor shows. Our Game Changers is one with Spencer Brett, and then Steve hosts, I think, one of my favorite shows, which is Around the Boot, that allows the people who cover high school around the state to come on and talk about the great things that they have going on. But, we're kind of a wholehearted approach, Ken. We want to make sure that everybody has a chance to talk. We also have some new exciting things on the horizon that I can't quite talk about yet, but I can tell you that, our goal at the end of the day is to be basically the SEC network for high school in Louisiana, and we want to put the kids and their coaches at the forefront. We know that not only are there a lot of kids putting in a lot of work, but there's a lot of coaches who put in a lot of work, and quite honestly, they deserve to be recognized and honored. There's a lot of people who work in the high schools who do everything they can to teach these kids the right way and give them the opportunities, and it's about time that they get their reward for doing so.
0: Visiting with Jeff Schneider of the LHSAA Network, and again, the growth continues for this excellent entity, and then working with the LHSAA in partnership with them. I mean, I'm sure it's been it's been a process, and yet it gets better all the time, doesn't it?
15: Well, it's anytime you have something new, and I can tell you this is the first of its kind in the nation as far as an association and a group like ours putting together something that's specifically and only geared for high school to showcase high school. Because, a lot of places they'll have some stuff that kind of partners, but it's a multi-tiered approach, right? That group also does professional sports and college sports. But, we from day one said that we want this to be straight, just high school, and push that. And, the great thing is not only do we get a chance to put on great events, but we also get the chance to kind of get people to understand, how this all works and kind of educate people, because you know, it would seem straightforward, but a lot of times I think people don't always understand or get the straight answer as to how, you know, even, you know, legislation for the association happens, how things get split, unsplit. You know, there's a lot of question marks in that, and we do try to do a good job with education and appreciation and just make things easier for people to understand when it comes to some of the things that could be a little bit, you know, either misleading or misunderstanding as far as the day-to-day. And you know, you started off with the split versus the non-split. I will say the last couple of years, that Prep Classic, even with the eight games, has been phenomenal. I mean, I think we've seen some really good football. You know, I think it could be just as good if you pared down the games, but I'll say we haven't seen a drop-off in that avenue.
0: Yeah, I think you've seen some really good games, dramatic endings, none of them more telling than the St. Charles Catholic Archbishop Shaw game this past year, which was unreal and how that ended up. But there were some that were not as competitive as others. And, yeah, I think fewer championships would be the answer. But that said, it is a good event, and there have been some good games. The same thing's true of baseball in Sulphur, and somehow St. Charles Catholic is involved in all of that. They were that baseball series was awesome, and that championship game where they came back and won was something to behold.
15: What Wayne Stein does at St. Charles Catholic is impressive. I mean, the guy busts his butt in the fall and in the summer, and then turns around in the winter and the spring and does it again. And it's just everything he touches is golden. I mean, does he ever lose? Very seldom.
0: Should have lost in the Dome, but didn't happen. And they took total advantage of the unfortunate situation and won it on a dramatic kick by Milioto. And then in baseball, coming back in the last inning like that, crazy. So, I mean, just amazing. From this past school year, were there any one or two events or games perhaps that stood out in your mind that really were compelling to you that you enjoyed?
15: Well, I think one, we got to separate out I don't know that there was a moment more compelling than the ending to the St. Charles Catholic Shaw game, and I really feel for the offensive lineman and the coaching staff at Shaw, because that kid didn't deserve the onus that was put on him for that moment.
0: Yep.
15: But, you know, sometimes, you know, you got to learn to grow up fast, and unfortunately he was put in a situation where, you know, the world probably felt like it was all against him. But, you know, kudos to St. Charles for stepping up and not giving up and playing to the final whistle and getting a championship and having a kid with the opportunity to redeem himself on the flip side. But when you put that aside, man, I'll say the Ruston-Zachary Boys State Championship match was phenomenal. I think that it was quite a compelling game back and forth. You got to see really some great basketball between some great teams. And I tell you, the Hudson kid is going to be phenomenal. He already is, but give him another year in that body to get stronger. And he's probably got the world in front of him. I look at him and think,
0: sport?
15: I mean, he's Tredez Green, but he might be better than Tredez Green ever was, which is a scary thing to say. But, you know, a great player. Then, you know, another one that kind of stuck out in my mind was the whole French Settlement run to a state title.
0: Yeah.
15: They had quite a battle in the semifinals and then were able to gut it out in the finals. And that was just really cool to see a program that hadn't won anything in 40 years turn around and win a state title and how much it meant to that community. And then, you know, in baseball, you talk about the comebacks. And, you know, Sam Houston was on the ropes. Mm-hmm. They'd won a state title the previous year, but they were on the ropes. And Dutchtown, in their own backyard, made them feel a little discomfort. And, man, did they show up in the end and get another state title. And, you know, that coach over at Sam is a first-class guy, you know, gives it up to the Lord in every moment he can. And I think his program showed out when it needed to.
0: Yeah, that's quite a program to have won two straight, keeping in mind, you know, they got to deal with Barb in their own district, in their own part of the world there, and they've been able to
15: overcome Barb. And Barb's probably more talented than they are, to be honest.
0: Yeah.
15: You know, they beat the team that beat Barb.
0: That's right. Yeah, that's right. Dutchtown knocked them out. So, and then, of course, in baseball on the other side, Catholic has just been all that. I mean, it's hard to imagine a baseball program that's had that much sustained talent over the last three or four years.
15: Oh, Brad Bass is built a machine in Baton Rouge, and if you're Division One select, you're trying to figure out how do I get enough talent to be able to compete against this team, because I don't know that he has an end in sight. He's got 50 kids that can play every year, stepping on, knocking on the doorstep, and when it's got to be tough for him to even figure out who's he cutting every year, knowing how much talent he has at Catholic High to play for him.
0: No question. And then you flip the script to football, and you'd say the same thing about Carr and how in the world, you can beat this team. And
15: if you're Bryce Brown, how do you manage all of the amazing talent you have? I mean, it's 2 years in a row that they had a D1 defense. I mean, I'm not talking about D1 high school. I'm talking about D1 college defense. Mm-hmm. And to be able to manage all the personalities and keep everybody pulling in the same direction, it's impressive the job he's done. He's been able to retain some really good coaches, John Johnson and Torres Howard and some of these other guys that easily could go out and do it on their own. They stay in the staff with him, and it's just impressive what they do there. Their business is always, and they do it, with great style and class, and man, they can win a ball game in any direction. Flashy, gritty, tough, I've seen it in every way.
0: Another one would be Country Day Basketball and Mike McGuire and how, he's a Hall of Fame coach eventually. I mean, what he continues to do with that program and how consistently outstanding it is.
15: Yeah, I mean, Mike's got a challenge because, he's in the same doorstep as a lot of good basketball programs. His division is not an easy one to win. I think if he had gone into the year and said, who's the best team in the state, everybody would have said Calvary, hands down. Mm. And his team kept grinding and working hard and, not the most physical players. But, man, they played with grit and determination and just good fundamental basketball. And so, when you've got a guy like Mike who can coach that up and get the best out of the guys, it doesn't hurt that you have a couple former stars, kids playing on the team. But, I mean, I've heard a bunch of people with names that follow people, but they don't always pan out. And Mike, I think, has gotten the best out of all of his kids.
0: He has indeed. We're visiting with Jeff Schneider for a couple of more minutes. And, of course, you've done a lot, and you got a show that puts a wrap on things on football on Friday nights, too. And just talk about the network and where it is now as compared to where it started and what you envision in the near future.
15: Yeah, so, I mean, when we first started, we were really just the goal was, Cox Sports Television was doing all the games, and then obviously, as most people know, they folded up and closed shop. And so, it's kind of brought to me is how do we get it back on television? And so, my father and I started looking at how we make that happen. So we worked out with the association a way to do that at a high level. And then, we started looking at, well, championships aren't enough. How do we continue to kind of push the mold and give people what they're looking for? So, we really worked on, trying to add shows and partnerships like we did with you guys. And just, our goal is we just want to be a great platform for all of the people in high school in this state to be able to push the limit and to really elevate the sports. And so for us, we've got several different things already going, the high school spotlight, game changers around the boot, our game of the week. We also have done the Power Hour, where we feature podcast style great people who have influenced high school sports in the state. And then we've got some more shows coming that we feel are going to help bridge the gap between championships and really elevate and give a platform for the state. As you well know, Ken, the coverage of high school sports in Louisiana has had somewhat of a deficit. It used to be, every day you could get it. And unfortunately, some of the greats that worked in the industry have retired and moved on. And there's been less of a focus on high school. And so the goal that we have now in front of us is to be the best stewards of high school sports in this state and to continue to try to elevate it. And, you know, to get more information on the network and to follow us, be sure to follow us on Instagram, X, Facebook at LHSA Network TV. We continue to put out great daily content and push the sport to the best levels we possibly can.
0: Jeff Schneider, LHSAA Network, thank you for the time, and we'll not only be following, we'll be promoting and helping in any way we can.
15: Appreciate it, Ken. Thanks, Kansas City, and all they do.
0: You bet, buddy. Thank you. That's Jeff Schneider of the LHSAA Network. 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A brief time out here. Back in a moment with Johnny Givitella on baseball.
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2: A better life with Dr. Sanjay Gupta.
3: I'm feeling lucky to have my college-age kids home with me for a few weeks this summer. And one of the things I know we're going to be talking about, AI. I've started to use it more often at the hospital to get fresh takes on patient problems that I'm trying to solve. And for my girls, well, I know that they are navigating college now with these new powerful tools. Something, frankly, that you and I couldn't have even imagined when we were in school. But while it may be tempting to outsource your studying and your work to these large language models, I beg you not to. And that's because AI chatbots tend to reproduce what researchers call weird viewpoints. That's an acronym: Western, Educated, Industrialized, Rich, and Democratic. Look, AI isn't going away, and admittedly, it can be a really powerful tool, but you don't want it doing your thinking for you. I'm Dr. Sanjay Gupta, helping you live a better life.
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0: Glad you're with us on this Tuesday edition of All Access. Ken Trahan with you on 1067 The Ticket. And once again, it's 504-438-1067 to join in the conversation. Major League All-Star break is here, of course, and it all concludes with the All-Star game this evening in Philadelphia. Joining us to talk some baseball is a good and great friend, former major leaguer himself out of Jesuit and the University of New Orleans, now LSU New Orleans. He is Johnny Givitella. Johnny, always a pleasure. How are you, buddy?
4: Hey, Ken, how you doing?
0: I'm doing great, man. It's great to hear your voice and great to talk with you. And you know, on the major league level, I mean, here we are at the All-Star break, and man, I'm watching these guys on the red carpet. They just play this thing up so amazingly. To earn that privilege, I mean, I know that's something you certainly aspire to. I mean, that's got to be special to be part of All-Star Week, right?
4: I would assume so, Kenny. You know, I wasn't fortunate enough to be an All-Star at the right major league level. I didn't make some All-Star games in the minor leagues, and you know, as great of an achievement it is, it's nice to get some rest. So if you don't make it, not the end of the world either.
0: No, it's pretty special to watch. And, of course, I don't know if you had a chance to check out the Home Run Derby last night, but that was spectacular. It might have been the best ever. They changed the format, and they just made it 20 swings in the opening round and then 15 swings, and that's it in the other round. So it shortened it, first of all, and it made it more dramatic, and it made it more impactful to hit home runs. And then to see the way it ended was incredible, to see a guy hit six consecutive to win it when it looked like he had no chance to win it. I think this was probably the best format and probably the best one. I mean, I like the Home Run Derby. I don't know how you feel, but I've always enjoyed that.
4: Yeah, no, I love Home Run Derby, and especially as a little kid, seeing guys hit these titanic shots, it's just really impressive. I wasn't a fan of the old format where it was rapid fire, you know, taking batting practice at a rapid pace, and guys would wear down. And
0: yes,
4: trying to hit as many home runs in a certain amount of time was not anything that was really appealing to me. I wanted to see how far they could hit it and admire each shot, and that's what you got last night. And I thought it was a great format and a great viewership as well.
0: Yeah, it's amazing. I mean, watching it last night, and I watched it. Of course, I don't like the fact that it wasn't on over-the-air television. I think that's wrong of Major League Baseball, personally. I mean, I have Netflix, so I could watch it, but a lot of people could not. So before I talk about the Derby, I mean, you played the game. I mean, baseball needs to be marketing itself and putting itself out there all the time. And to me, money's money, but that's not the way to do it, by taking it off over-the-air television.
4: No, yeah, absolutely. You want as many people to be involved in the game as possible, and that's only going to grow the game as well. So the more people that you can get to view it, the better. I'm not exactly sure why they chose Netflix as the best avenue to broadcast it, but I would assume it has to do with them paying the most money to have,
0: yep,
4: have that on there. But yeah, hopefully they can get as many eyes on it as possible for future years.
0: And last night was a great story because, first of all, I'm a St. Louis Cardinals fan, so there's that. So I'm very, very familiar with Jordan Walker. But his story is quite a story. This is a guy that was number one draft pick, can't miss prospect, you know, and everybody was touting him as the next great thing. And, you know, and he had a good year in 2023. Then he kind of hit the skids in 24, and in 25 he was hurt. This guy was up and down in the minors. And a year later, He leads the National League in RBIs. He's hitting near 300. He's got 22 home runs in a non-home run ballpark. And he wins a home run derby and wins $1 million when the guy's making less than $800,000 a year as a player. Welcome to Major League Baseball. That's how close it is. And you know more than anybody, that's how thin the line is between success and failure, right?
4: Absolutely. The margins are razor thin. You know, every day is an opportunity to showcase what you could do. And, you know, your opportunity in the big leagues might just be one game or one at bat. And so you get to take advantage of every opportunity you can. You know, when you're a high draft pick like Jordan Walker, you get more opportunities. And fortunately, he took advantage of it before, you know, his leash with St. Louis was up. And so, you know, fortunately for him, he figured out the minor leagues. He made some adjustments to his game. I mean, he's 6'6". So obviously, there's a lot of potential there, and he's now able to tap into it. So, you know, he's doing well, and it's a great story to follow.
0: Well, you know, and I was going to ask you this too, because part of his story, because I follow the Cardinals, I know all about it. The guy you mentioned, he's 6'6". The guy had a quick bat. He has the second best bat speed in the major leagues. Only Junior Caminero of Tampa Bay, who was in the Derby last night, has more bat speed that's been recorded. So he's got everything you want, but he couldn't lay off of down and away breaking balls at all, and he couldn't elevate the ball. He was hitting a lot of ground balls for a guy with that speed, that power, and he was hitting a lot of ground balls. So what happened was, Johnny, they decided to try to change his approach and change his swing. You've seen this 1,000 times. Oftentimes, it doesn't work. In fact, I'd say most times it doesn't, but sometimes it does. This kid was willing to try it. Now he can elevate the ball, and you're seeing the results. Did anybody try to do that with you?
4: You know, I was always a good hitter, so I never really had too many people mess or tinker with my swing. I was kind of my own hitting coach. I knew what worked for me, and that's what allowed me to get to the big leagues. People struggle, and people need help, and fortunately, Jordan Walker found the right swing that works for him, and he's able to tap into his potential. But a lot of times, instruction and information can hurt you. He might have been trying to do things to please others, and it wasn't conducive to his swing and his approach. And so, you got to figure out and be your best hitting coach, and figure out what works best for you to have results in the field.
0: Yeah, usually there's one person that impacts a person in their career that something they did or something they said or something they changed really helped make a player, and I think maybe that happened with him. But the other interesting aspect of last night is they call it the city of brotherly love, right? Nothing could be further from the truth, right? These people, they booed Santa Claus, okay? They boo everything, and we laugh about it. It is somewhat laughable, but I think it's a shame. You played in Kansas City. Kansas City and St. Louis, they would not have booed people. I know that. I've been to Kauffman 3 times, been to St. Louis probably 50 times, and they appreciate baseball. They appreciate players, and they're not going to boo somebody. Now, if it's the Cardinals and it's in St. Louis and it happens to be a Cub player, maybe they won't cheer. Maybe you'll have a couple of boos, right? I mean, maybe there's that, but they're booing everybody. It's unbelievable. So to see Walker overcome that, you know, especially against Schwarber, who's got incredible power, was amazing. But yeah, that didn't sit too well with me. I mean, they really gave Contreras a bad time when he was hitting last night. But yeah, all the booing. I mean, you get paid to play, so, and fans pay to come to the games, so they have every right to boo. But yeah, I'm not a big fan of that personally.
4: I think it just comes to the territory. I think you have to assume it's going to happen when you have two home field favorites and home field players in that home run derby. I think you just have to be a professional about it. Know it's all in the sport of the good of the game, and you just got to be a professional and go about it and handle your business. You have to know that you're a good quality human being, and to know that they're not necessarily booing you as a person; they're just booing you because you play for a different team. And I think if you had that mindset, then you don't take it personal. You understand that it's just in the spirit of you know, rooting on your home field players, and it just comes with being a competitor.
0: Major League All-Star game tonight, and I've said this for years, of all the All-Star games on the professional level, this is the best one. And the reason it's the best one is because it plays more like the real game. Why? Because you got pitchers throwing 97 to 100 miles an hour out there. I mean, you've got to go up there and be prepared to hit. You watch NBA All-Star game, man, they're not playing defense. They're changing the format over and over again. You watch hockey and nobody touches anybody and everybody scores over and over again. The NFL, I don't know what the hell they're doing. They're playing touch football or whatever. They don't even have a game. Baseball is the one All-Star game that, even though they change players out, plays like the real game. That's why it's the best one in my mind.
4: Yeah, I would definitely agree with that. And you know, you had the best of the best facing the best of the best. Nobody wants to strike out. Nobody wants to go up there and not do a good job. I mean, you know, you're up there. You got nominated for a reason. You know, the stands are filled for a reason. It's just another opportunity for you to build your brand and go out there and show the world what you could do, especially from some of the smaller teams that don't get a whole lot of viewership or publicity. You know, you can kind of go put your name on the map. And so it's really fun to watch. It's fun to watch guys who you know, don't have a whole lot of notoriety, who you've never heard of before, come in and showcase what they could do. And, yeah, guys are going to be lighting up the radar gun and really put on a show. So it should be fun.
0: You were a early draft pick, second-round pick, and, of course, there's 20 rounds in the MLB draft now, and now they're looking to try to pare it down even more to as few as 12 rounds. I mean, this is all about money. The end result is, especially with some NIL money, I think more and more kids are going to play college baseball, don't you?
4: Yeah, absolutely. I think teams want to see kids play college baseball more so they can get a more refined product when they get drafted. I think when you get a high school draft pick and, you know, the later on of the draft, I think those kids probably should go to college, get some more experience, get, you know, a little bit more maturity and be ready to go, you know, after their, you know, sophomore, junior year of college. So I think Major League Baseball is pushing more kids to go the college route because it's easier for them to draft them once they're more polished in a couple of years.
0: Yeah, I'm with you there. I think that really is lending itself to development because college baseball is, I think, starting to become the minor leagues to a degree. And I think that's where most teams are going. We saw a few high school players drafted in the first round early in the draft this year, but they've gone more and more away from that toward the guy that's older and has more of a chance to get there quicker. And I think that's what most major league teams are looking at right now. And I suspect that's going to be the case moving forward.
4: Yeah, I think the owners are just saying, listen, this is kind of a big risk taking an 18-year-old kid, giving him $5-10 million when I can go get a proven college hitter who's doing this against quality pitching in the SEC, giving him the money and knowing that they're going to be more of a proven product. So I think it's just a less risk for the general managers and the owners for guys to go out there and play a couple years in college baseball, prove that you're a good player, and then give them more confidence to draft you.
0: And on the college level, I mean, you were part of it this past year at University of New Orleans, which is your alma mater, and now it's LSU New Orleans. You're looking at it now on the outside, but everybody's telling us it's a good move. You agree with that? You think it's going to help? You see any fruits of the labor?
4: Yeah, listen, I don't think UNO could have survived on its own. I think they were in so much financial struggle that they needed help and bailout from another institution. So they're fortunate that LSU came forth and gave them the resources and the opportunity to continue. And I think that it's only going to help having LSU on board. LSU knows it has to stand on their own two feet and support themselves and generate money and generate revenue and get people support throughout the city and win baseball games and football and basketball games and be successful on the athletic end in order to keep going. And, you know, it's not like LSU's going to keep bailing them out and bailing them out. So they do need to embrace where they're at and survive and succeed on their own as well.
0: High school baseball, we, of course, you played in it, and we've covered it, and I do games and everything else imaginable. And, you know, this past year, for instance, with your team, you had Andrade. I know Navarro was on the team. You had Hoffman. Is local high school baseball good enough to stock a program like the Privateers?
5: I think it is. I think you have to have a nucleus of kids be from the local area, whether it's from the metropolitan New Orleans area or, you know, out to the Hammond, Baton Rouge area. I think you have to have a nucleus of good local talent coupled with, you know, kids from junior college, some transfer portal guys who have some experience that can kind of show younger kids how to play and be. But I think your nucleus has to be good homegrown talent from the New Orleans area. I think a lot of good things come from that. You know, families come to games, local interest broadens, companies can get behind and support a local kid and give them some NIL money too. There's just a whole lot of reasons why the local kid would be the person to go after to build your nucleus and your culture with.
0: I mean, you're with the Angels, you're with the Royals, you're in brief time with the Orioles. Should I even ask who you're pulling for tonight?
5: listen, I just want to see a good baseball game. I'm so glad that Mike Trout's healthy and in the game. You know, I just want to see a good quality game where guys play hard and there's just good quality baseball being played. And as long as I have that, then I really don't care who wins.
0: I understand that completely. And finally, just talk about you, Johnny. What are you looking at doing now? What do you like to do? And do you have any specific plans at this point?
5: Not right now. Just sitting back watching the kids grow up. I got 3 kids, 7, 5, and 3. So, you know, helping them in their little sport endeavors, you know, taking them to school, helping them out in their everyday life. I also get batting lessons. You know, I have real estate that I own and manage and operate. So, I'm staying busy. Got a lot of things going on. I was grateful for the opportunity that UNO gave me to be that general manager. We did some really, really good things over there to build that program up and support them. So I hope they can kind of take the ball and run with it from there. And just waiting for the next opportunity to present itself, and I can kind of pick and choose where I want to go and making sure it's a good fit to not only, you know, be gratifying for me, but also give me the time to spend with my family as well.
0: Always a pleasure to visit with our friend Johnny Giovicella. Johnny, thank you for the time, and we'll do it again soon. Here to help in any way, man.
5: Absolutely, Ken. Anytime, buddy. Talk to you soon.
0: You bet. Thank you, Johnny Giovicella. All right. We're glad you're with us on this Tuesday afternoon edition of All Access. Talk and text line at 504-438-1067. That's 504-438-1067. We will update you on the World Cup and more when we continue with more of All Access for a Tuesday afternoon here on 106.7 The Ticket.
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3: If I were to ask you what makes for a good night's sleep, you'd probably say a dark, quiet room, not too many things on your mind. But every night when you go to get some Z's, how often do you really think about the temperature in your bedroom? Temperature may be one of the most underappreciated factors in sleep. That's according to the Senior Vice President of Research and Scientific Affairs at the National Sleep Foundation. We often hear about lights and screens and stress, but even modest changes in temperature and airflow can influence both how quickly you fall asleep and how deeply you stay asleep. Most experts will recommend a room temperature of 60 to 67 degrees Fahrenheit. You might also experiment with your sheets and what you actually wear to bed. Play around a bit and see what improves your sleep. You might be delightfully surprised. I'm Dr. Sanjay Gupta, helping you live a better life.
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0: Glad you've joined us on this Tuesday afternoon edition of All Access. Ken Trahan with you. And again, you heard the number 504-438-1067. That's 504-438-1067. World Cup soccer, it's about to happen. Spain is going to reach the final, barring a miracle. 89th minute, Spain 2, France nothing. Spain has controlled the match. In fact, they scored a third goal that was negated by a very, very close offside call, about as close as you could get, or otherwise this would be a total blowout. But yep, it's Spain 2-0 over France. France was favored coming in, and it's not happening for the French. So, again, that is where we're at. And we do want to remind you that following our show, it's Eric Asher with Inside New Orleans. That's coming up from 4 to 6 p.m. Stay tuned for Eric coming up from 4 to 6 p.m. And then from 6 to 8 p.m. this evening, get your LSU fix with Tiger Rag Radio. As Jeff and Glenn and the guys will be standing by and ready to go with Tiger Rag Radio from 6 to 8 p.m. here on your only all-sports station for the New Orleans market, 106.7 The Ticket. Former Brother Martin star Ward Manuel, the athletic director of Michigan, defending his accomplishments and reiterating his desire to stay with the school despite the fact that he is in hot water and that Michigan's regents are involved in an investigation into the culture of Michigan athletics. Manuel, of course, the athletic director, acknowledging his job can be in jeopardy. He's had several conversations with leadership in recent months about a potential buyout of his contract, which has 4 years left, but he's not intending to leave, saying he loves the place. Of course, a lot of things have gone under there in Michigan. Jim Harbaugh, the sign-stealing operation, the most recent issue with their Tron Moore, and obviously that was a massive problem there. So stay tuned. We'll see what transpires with the New Orleans native. It's 504-438-1067. Talk and text line available at 504-438-1067. We'll take a final timeout here. We will return in just a moment to put a wrap on today's show with our closing comments here on 106.7 The Ticket.
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11: Distraction, but not the reason. U.S. striker Valeron Balogun said he knew the suspension of his red card would cause a lot of controversy at the World Cup and recognized it had an impact on his teammates. Said he was happy to be back on the team, but he knew it was going to cause controversy and could see it in his teammates with nerves. Said the teammates gave him reassurance, but it was difficult to overcome. Bottom line, didn't matter. Belgium skunked the U.S. Wouldn't have mattered whether he played or not. I want to thank our guest, Johnny Givitella, for joining us, along with our other friends who were with us here today. Appreciate them very much, including Jeff Schneider, for spending time with us in Tyrone News. And tomorrow, back at you, we'll have Robert Emmett on Golf Tech on our golf segment. Among other guests, we look forward to that. We'll see you then at 2 o'clock tomorrow. Until then, thanks for joining us. God bless you one and all. Running third and ending home. So long.
12: 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All Access was also presented by the All-State Sugar Bowl, representing the best of amateur athletics. All Access was also brought to you by Lamarck Ford and Lamarck Lincoln in Kenner, Bergeron Automotive in Metairie, by Lifegate Church in Metairie, by Premier Automotive, with locations throughout the New Orleans area,

0: John Curtis Christian School in River Ridge, Life Resources Ministries, Francesca by Katie's in Lakeview, Game On Social Hub in Kenner, by the New Orleans Bowl. 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
5: We talk a lot here about ultra-processed foods and the many ways in which they can negatively impact your health. They've been linked to weight gain, obesity, type 2 diabetes, cardiovascular disease, even cancer. And now a new study out of UCSF found that high ultra-processed food intake was associated with something called intramuscular fat, which is exactly what it sounds like. That's fat inside your muscles, which can cause them to become weaker. Now, in this particular study, the researchers noticed more wear and tear and pain in people's knees because of weakened thigh muscles. Cutting back on ultra-processed foods isn't easy. The CDC estimates at least half the calories in our diet come from ultra-processed foods. But if you're looking to eat cleaner, cutting out sugar-sweetened beverages, that may be the best number one thing you can do to try and get started. I'm Dr. Sanjay Gupta, helping you live a better life.
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Marlins. It's time for the man who tells it like it is. You want a pick? He's got him. You want information? He's got it. You want a host who is New Orleans? You found him. Eric Asher and Inside New Orleans.

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0: 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You'll never miss the program. That's the award-winning Inside New Orleans Sports. This week, we have the podcasters from Believe in Saints. It is Mario Jerez and also Aaron Summers. Both those folks will join us on the program this week. Looking forward to having Aaron on for the show for the first time. And, of course, Mario back on the program. That's the award-winning Inside New Orleans Sports. Set your DVR. You'll never miss the show. All right. Sean Vazan still on vacation. He'll be back next week. Bob Rose Bob Rose is going to join us on the program. Of course, he's with Saints Wire and also the Bayou Blitz podcast. That'll be at 4:35 this afternoon. Chef Robert Harrison of Loretta's Authentic Pralines, Beignets, and Sweet Treats will join us at 5:20. Of course, we'll find out the latest on what's happening with Loretta's and what you can expect this weekend at both locations. We'll tell you more about that in a moment. And then Mike Scarborough of TigerBait.com will join us at 5:35. On the program today, we'll talk a little Pels. I'll give you my take on the Saints and LSU as they're getting ready to go into their media days, the football teams. And then Mike Scarborough will talk about LSU at 5:35 this afternoon. Bob Rose will concentrate on the New Orleans Saints starting at 4:35. With that said, today's program is brought to you by our friends at Loretta's. Loretta's Authentic Pralines, Beignets, and Sweet Treats. And, of course, when you start talking about Loretta's, you got to start where it all began over 35 years ago. The pralines, original chocolate, rum, and coconut, absolutely outstanding. Great for a snack. Getting together with friends and family. Lay those out on the table. Everybody's going to enjoy, again, a little taste of New Orleans. But it doesn't stop there. Sweet potato cookies, praline shoe soles, praline cookies, praline chocolate chip cookies, coconut macaroons. If you love a great pie, pecan pie or sweet potato pie are two of the favorites over at Loretta's. Don't forget about gift baskets or boxes that can be shipped, again, anywhere, right to your door or in the continental United States. Loretta's gift baskets are great for corporate events, wedding favors, parties, holiday gifts for friends and family, especially New Orleanians who have left and headed to another state and might be, again, looking for a little taste of New Orleans. Loretta's gift baskets or boxes are perfect to be able to remind them a little bit of New Orleans. Remember, also, again, the incredible beignets. That's right, the beignets that are not just the talk of the town, the talk of the country. Traditional beignets, praline beignets, chocolate beignets, peanut butter and jelly beignets. That's a sweet. How about the savory? It is the number one. It is, again, what everybody's coming to New Orleans to check out at Loretta's. It is their crab meat beignet, Louisiana super jumbo lamb crab meat. It is delightful, and, of course, you're getting a taste of that crab meat in every single bite. Burger beignets, fried chicken beignets, seafood beignets. That's the savory. All the talk of the town. Wash it down with Loretta's sweet blend. 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Proud sponsor of our Tuesday show. All right, we start off again, first of all, with, again, a little bit of news for you. The in the World Cup, we have our first finalist this afternoon. Spain over France, 2-0, in an upset. Got to believe, most people believe that, thought that France would be the odds-on favorite to win it all. Spain over France, 2-0. That sets up tomorrow's game at 2 o'clock Central Time here in New Orleans, England versus Argentina. Now, remember, the third-place match with France, and again, the loser of the of tomorrow's match will be Saturday at 4 o'clock. And the World Cup final will be Sunday at 2 o'clock. Looking forward to, again, seeing that. LSU having three players that are going to represent them at their media day: Whit Weeks, Tre'Dez Green, and T.J. Lockery. And of course, again, we'll keep you up to date on what's going on with that. Talk a little bit more about LSU and Tulane football in hour number two. More word on what happened with the contract that was given to DeAndre Jordan, which has been a big topic for Pelican fans over the last few days. Look, let me just say this first of all, as we get into this. Look, it's up to Dumars and Weaver to change the narrative on how they've run the Pelicans since taking over for David Griffin a year ago. It's not on the media to change the narrative. It's not on the fan base. It's on them to change the narrative. You look at what has transpired, and you know, I've talked about it and we'll continue to talk about it. They're the ones that have to instill the confidence in the fan base that they know what they're doing. Today there are reports that Dumars and Weaver were convinced that Jordan had interest in signing a 1-year deal elsewhere and was prepared to sign it. So they offered him a 2-year deal because they did not want to lose his locker room influence. Look, here are a couple of things. First of all, Dumars and Weaver could be feeding that line to the media because, again, the heat they're getting for the terms of the deal. That's a possibility. Possibly they were hoodwinked by Jordan's agent, getting the Pels to negotiate against themselves. If you look at the team's current rosters around the NBA, okay, there are not a lot of openings for a 37-year-old center that played 12 games last year. So I'll say it again like I said the other day. Where was the market for DeAndre Jordan? Where was it? Okay, there just wasn't. I mean, it just reeks of the Indiana trade where the Pelicans wanted Fears and Queen. They didn't have the extra first-round pick. They were convinced they needed to get that pick as soon as possible instead of, again, being patient and waiting. So, again, Dumars and Weaver during the playoffs traded the Indiana 2025 first-round pick that got the Pelicans got the BI deal, remember, for the Indiana 2026 first-round pick, which was 1-4 protected. That 2025 pick was 23rd overall, and their 26th pick for Indiana ended up being 5th overall, okay? I mean, first of all, rarely do you see the trading of picks in the playoffs, okay? Especially with a team that is still, again, alive in the playoffs, much less the finals. And their impatience cost them the 5th overall pick in 2026. Look, Halliburton tore his Achilles, okay? It wasn't like anybody didn't know what was going on with Halliburton during those finals, right? On June the 11th, before Game 3 versus Oklahoma City, Shams reported again that he had calf soreness. In Game 5 on June 16th, he aggravated the calf in the first quarter versus Oklahoma City, but he played the game laboring, only scoring 4 points. You could see in the game that, again, he was favoring the calf. There was something wrong. And then on June 17th, the day of the trade, 69 minutes after the trade was executed, Sham reported that Halliburton was undergoing an MRI. And then, of course, on the 22nd, Game 7, 7 minutes into the game, Halliburton ruptures his Achilles tendon. Indiana wins 19 games the next season without Halliburton, and they're a lottery team. That pick ends up being the 5th overall, okay? Reports were out there that we all saw Halliburton laboring, okay? Why they made the deal, okay, is still a mystery. Why make the deal if there's a possibility of a major injury to the Pacers' best player? And again, it's in the middle of the finals. The Pels were holding Indy's potential lottery pick, and they squandered it. So again, they have to be held accountable for that. I'll say it again. I love what DeAndre Jordan brought to this team last season. I'm on the record saying it's the best money they spent last season. But this is nothing new. If you look at the history of the New Orleans franchise, okay, not the Jazz, but the New Orleans franchise, Hornets, Pelicans, they've been importing leadership since Chris Paul left for the Los Angeles Clippers. I mean, that's been the MO. Every single owner, every single GM, every single coach, importing leadership. On the other hand, when you talk about the pick, I love Derrick Queen's game. His passing ability, his ability to handle a basketball for a big, his basketball IQ is off the charts. I mean, the pressure's on him now, okay? And Dumas can play it off as he did last year, okay? But the facts are the facts. As long as Queen is in a Pelicans uniform, he's going to have to be a perennial all-star because Dumars and Weaver gave up two lottery picks in the most talented first round since 2003 to draft him. Period. The end. The pressure's not on Dumars and Weaver. They already made the deal. We can pontificate. We can go back and Monday morning quarterback them all we want, but at the same time, again, it's done. So, again, this is now on Queen to be the player they thought he was going to be, which has got to be a perennial all-star when you give up two lottery picks for a player. Look, I posted on social media last night. One has to question whether the Pelicans hired Joe Dumars that built Detroit into an NBA championship team or the Joe Dumars that allowed the Pistons to fall back in the lottery. Do we know which one the Pelicans have yet? No, we don't. They've been in a bunker. Okay, we rarely hear from Dumars. We've never heard from Weaver. Okay, but yet it appears again that since they took over the Pelicans, they kind of been operating in a vacuum. They're making decisions without all the facts, the risks, the scenarios, and the fallout. If that wasn't the case, you would have looked at all the risks again that were there when you made the deal for Queen and you gave up two lottery picks. Okay, you would look at the fallout of signing DeAndre Jordan to a 2-year guaranteed contract when you could sign him to 1-year deal and get the NBA subsidy, which again lessens his contract on the cap. But also, I understand it's only $3 million, it's $7 million guaranteed. But when you're again up against the cap and your cap strapped, I mean, you need to make every single penny count. What other explanation could it be based on the blunders that we've seen since they took over the club? Reckless, impatience, that has paralyzed the franchise cap flexibility. They squandered precious draft capital again. And also now the only way to improve the roster is through the trade market. That means giving up core pieces to acquire a starting center or more shooting for this team. Now look, hopefully they don't panic and make another bad deal. Maybe they're going to run it back with the same group that won 26 games last season. Maybe they're banking on Jamal Mosley to do what Green and Borrego couldn't, okay, which is win with this group. So maybe Jones and Murphy are not traded. They seem to be, again, the most valuable asset that other teams want. Maybe Poole, who's on an expiring contract, playing for his next deal, plays like he did at Golden State, gives the Pelicans another outside shooter they desperately need. Maybe, again, he starts playing a little defense. We'll see. Maybe Misi makes the leap into an NBA-caliber starting center. He definitely showed improvement last year. There's no doubt about that as the season went on. What happens is that Zion becomes the superstar that was advertised out of Duke. We know that he's in the best shape of his life. That's going to be 2 years in a row. Now, is he working on his game? Is he going to do what the great ones have done, where, again, in the offseason, work on your weaknesses and make those your strengths? He hasn't done it in his first 6 years in the NBA. Has the light finally come on for him? Maybe DeJounte Murray becomes the leader on the floor he was traded to be, because that's what he was. Again, going out there to import leadership. That's what David Griffin went and got him for. Again, to bring a true point guard in here, but also to be a leader on and off the floor, but mostly on the floor. Because remember, they've imported all kind of leadership, and a lot of that leadership is on the bench at times, much like DeAndre Jordan. And maybe Jordan cannot just be a mentor, but maybe give the Pelicans 15 to 18 solid backup minutes at center. Maybe Queens and Fears will take a huge step in year two and are starters on this team, okay? So these are all maybes at this point. We have no idea if this is going to work out because the Pelicans have done nothing in the offseason because they are cap-strapped and handcuffed by the deals they made last season when Dumars and Weaver took over the team. Other NBA teams are getting better because their front offices have a plan. So far, when you talk about Dumars and Weaver's plan, I mean, come on. I'm just being honest here. It's been filled with missteps, maybes, and very little certainty when you talk about where they've been. So, look, I have no idea the direction this team is going. And I could tell you, if you ask most media members in this town, they don't have a clue either. You look at what the national pundits are saying, they don't have a clue on the direction of the Pelicans. The only ones that do are, again, Dumars Weaver. And maybe, again, he's let, again, the rest of the organization, the ownership and all know what's going on. But we certainly don't. But what we do know is, again, where the Pelicans are in terms of the cap. What moves they can make and what moves they can't. And the only moves they can make right now is through the trade market. Through the trade market, period, the end. We went through it yesterday. Okay, $8.2 million under the luxury tax threshold, $16.8 million below the first apron, $29.5 million below the second apron. So, again, not a lot of wiggle room there when you talk about being able to go out and sign a free agent. And then you have to have free agents that want to come to New Orleans. Right now, New Orleans is not a destination for free agents. Maybe one day it can be. Look, if San Antonio and Oklahoma City can be destinations for free agents, right? New Orleans can be as well. If Milwaukee, again, when they're winning, can be a destination for a free agent, New Orleans can as well. Small markets become destinations for players when they become winning teams, when they become perennial winners, when they are in the mix, not just for the playoffs, but for championships every single year. That's when, again, you start to be able to get players that will come in and maybe take less money to play with a champion. Or, again, the top players out there are looking for an opportunity to get to your franchise. I don't want to hear all this stuff about there's no nightlife in New Orleans, there's no good restaurants, this, the hotel. I don't want to hear all that stuff, okay? We have nightlife. We have the greatest restaurants in the world. And, yes, the hotel stock is as good as anybody in the country. So why would you want to come to New Orleans and play? Why wouldn't you want to come here? Well, because, again, you have a losing franchise. That's why. If the franchise turns it around and they become perennial winners, all this narrative about nobody wants to play in New Orleans goes right out the window. But that's on Dumars and Weaver. As I said, as I opened up the monologue today, they got to change the narrative, okay, on how they've run the Pelicans, how they're going to run the Pelicans in the future, and what their true plan is to get this done. Because they left $50 million of expiring contracts on the table when they traded away C.J. McCollum and also Kelly Olynyk. They re-signed Hawkins to a seven-year deal. I'm sorry, they picked up his fourth-year option. Again, that took $7 million away from the cap. And then, of course, we know about the Poole trade. Look, I'm not getting on the DeAndre Jordan, okay, because he was needed and necessary for this team, but you didn't have to give him a second year. And now, again, this narrative out there that somehow, again, they were concerned that another team was going to come in and snatch DeAndre Jordan away from him, the 37-year-old center who played 12 games last year? Come on. Seriously? We're supposed to buy that? I'm not buying it. Again, they've been very, very negligent with the cap, and it came back to bite them this season. The question is, have they learned from their mistakes? And look, this shouldn't be a first-time deal for them. Both of these guys have been in the NBA for decades, okay? They've worked together. They understand, again, what it means to build a championship roster. That was one of the reasons why, again, everybody was excited about the Louisiana guy coming home. Joe Dumars is coming back home to save the Pelicans. But everybody forgets. Yes, he turned Detroit into a championship team, but he also turned them into a lottery team as well. So how much has he learned in his time away from the game in terms of being, again, the someone that runs a front office? And how much did he learn when you talk about when he was in the NBA front office on, again, how other clubs operate. Because that was one of the things he talked about when he took the job, right? I've had the opportunity to be able to see how clubs, all 30 clubs, were operate in the NBA. And, again, I've had the opportunity to see that, and I'm going to take the best of those clubs and bring it here to New Orleans. Have we seen that so far? We have not. So we're now in a situation where the NBA is waiting on LeBron James to decide where he's going to go. And then a lot of people believe at that point Trey Murphy is going to be the biggest prize out there for teams that are trying to be able to add another piece to be able to win a championship. But again, that is subtraction for the Pelicans. What is going to be the addition? Can you win immediately with the players that you would bring in a Trey Murphy deal? Are you trading for future draft picks? Is this a team that is rebuilding, or is this a team that is retooling? We do not know. But what we do know is that, again, we can look and we can nitpick every single move, every single strategy they've had since they've taken over the Pelicans, and for the most part, almost every single one has blown up in their face. The hope is that Fears and Queen become all-stars, and that changes the narrative on Weaver and also Dumars. It doesn't forgive them for some of the things that they've done that have blown up in their face, but it changes the narrative. Pels desperately need a starting center. They desperately need more shooting. Again, as I mentioned in this monologue, do they get that from the players that are on this roster? Has Misi gotten that much better? Can Poole prove that he can come back and be a player in the NBA? And be a shooter that you can count on. I mean, all these things, again, even Hawkins turning into a player that can score. These are all ifs. None of them have come to fruition yet. So here we are once again, sitting here on July the 14th, where every other team in the NBA has made an external move with the New Orleans Pelicans, and yet we sit here waiting to see what is the next move for Dumars and Weaver. Only time will tell. Are you listening to Inside New Orleans? 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I'm Eric Asher. Coming up next, Bob Rose. 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
8: A Better Life with Dr. Sanjay Gupta. If I were to ask you what makes for a good night's sleep, you'd probably say a dark, quiet room, not too many things on your mind. But every night when you go to get some Z's, how often do you really think about the temperature in your bedroom? Temperature may be one of the most underappreciated factors in sleep. That's according to the Senior Vice President of Research and Scientific Affairs at the National Sleep Foundation. We often hear about lights and screens and stress, but even modest changes in temperature and airflow can influence both how quickly you fall asleep and how deeply you stay asleep. Most experts will recommend a room temperature of 60 to 67 degrees Fahrenheit. You might also experiment with your sheets and what you actually wear to bed. Play around a bit and see what improves your sleep. You might be delightfully surprised. I'm Dr. Sanjay Gupta, helping you live a better life.
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0: 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That is, again, our friends over at Loretta's Authentic Pralines, Beignets, and Sweet Treats, proud sponsor of our Tuesday show. All right, join us on our program now as we talk a little New Orleans Saints. Bob Rose. He does a great job with the Bayou Blitz podcast, Saints Wire as well. Got to check out his byline. Does a great job covering the New Orleans Saints, and he joins us on our program now. Bob, welcome back to the show.
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1: Bob Rose on Facebook and at BobbyR2613 over on Twitter or X or whatever you feel like calling it now. And I post all of my articles on my personal social media platforms as well as our show links.
0: You've been doing a deep dive into this roster in the offseason, some great articles you've been putting out. What do you think the ceiling is for this New Orleans Saints team? Is this a playoff team, or are they still a year away, in your opinion?
1: Eric, I could see why a lot of people think that things are your way, because they do have a lot of youngsters on their roster and still some questions that have to be answered. But I truly think that the ceiling for this team, is a division championship, and a playoff berth. If I'm Kellen Moore, I would consider, anything less than 9 or 10 wins as an absolute disappointment. Look, you have your franchise quarterback. You did the coaching for dummies 101 playbook. You surrounded your young quarterback with all kinds of new shiny weapons. You beefed up that offensive line. You have a terrific defensive coordinator and a couple of potential breakout defensive stars. And really on that side of the ball, you do have legitimate stars at all three levels of the defense. And like I said, the offense is a bigger question mark because there's a lot of ifs there. If your first-round draft choice plays up to expectations, if Chris Olave can stay healthy, if Travis Etienne could be the feature back you brought him in to be, and if, of course, the offensive line stays healthy and intact.
0: I would agree with that. Considering, again, let's take the defense first, and give me the strengths of this defense. Where you think this defense will shine, and maybe some areas where you think they still need some upgrades.
1: I think the secondary is the unit that I'm most excited for as a unit, because we saw that group come together very quickly last year, do so, with three very young players in Kool-Aid McKinstry, Jonas Senker, and Quincy Riley. Justin Reed, I thought, had a little bit of a down season, so I expect a rebound. And remember the Julian Blackman, a very talented safety, went down in week one or two and was lost for the rest of the season. Well, I mean, he's healthy now. You brought in Martin Emerson, a very good cornerback, who, if he could stay healthy, will deepen that position. You know, and I think that this has the makings of a shutdown unit that's going to make a lot of plays. Edge rusher is another area that I'm excited to see. You brought back Cam Jordan, so you fortified a weakness there. Chase Young had a breakout season, and I'm looking for something significant out of Tyree Wilson, a former top 10 overall draft choice, who's looking for a fresh start and to kind of rejuvenate his career. Well, he'll get an opportunity to do that now without necessarily the heavy spotlight down on him, because he gets to work under Cam Jordan, mentoring him, and they can bring him along sort of situationally. So I look for some numbers from that edge rush spot.
0: What about the interior of the defensive line? Also, again, the ability to stop the run, which, again, is job one in the NFL if you're going to be a successful defense.
1: Yeah, and that's going to be the key to the success of this defense. Obviously, the Saints made a major focus on getting stronger on that defensive interior. Drafting Krista Miller with that second round two draft choice. He's projected to be a starter, but you need something out of Devon Godshaw or John Ridgeway or Christian Boyd or Xavier Harris or Silver. Just anyone. One of those guys that they're bringing in, you need a rotation there, because rare do we find a big run stuffer that's going to be able to play every single down. So you need multiple players in that spot. If I'm going to highlight on them one area of concern for this defense, it's the ifs right there. But they certainly brought in the personnel to do it.
0: Well, it's back-to-back years. They did in the top three of the draft that they've drafted an interior defensive lineman, Brogdon last year and Miller this year. Mm-hmm. Godshaw, again, getting a little bit older. You hope maybe you could squeeze a little bit more out of him this year. But, again, I guess the plan would be for, again, those guys to take over and be, again, the linchpins in the middle of the defense.
1: Yeah, that's absolutely their plan. And you mentioned Vernon Brockton. We didn't get to see very much out of him because he got hurt so early on last year. But if Kristen Miller turns out to be the player that the Saints hope that he is, I could very much see certain alignments or situations where he's in the middle and you have Brissee on one flank and Brockton on the other. And like you said, that's a really young trio to build off of, and going to be exciting to watch.
0: DeMario Davis ends up with the Jets. The Saints bring in Caden Ellis. They've got, again, Stutzman that they drafted in the fourth round last year. Stallbird really played well for them at times, and of course you've got the holdover in Pete Werner. Talk about this linebacking core, your thoughts.
1: Well, DeMario Davis, losing him is going to be a big blow, not only on the field, because Davis was still playing at a nearly elite level, but in the locker room as well. And I love that the Saints moved decisively to replace him with Caden Ellis, and Caden is a fine player, but nobody expects him to be DeMario Davis. Nevertheless, I do expect Caden to kind of assume the leadership role, certainly on the field. He'll have the green dot. Stutzman is the key to that off-ball linebacking position, because we already know the limitations of Pete Werner. A fine run stopper, but definitely a liability in space. You need Stutzman to step up. You mentioned Stallbird. I would love to see Brandon Staley use him, in more situations, because that young man is a heat-seeking missile on the field. When he was on the field last year, he just made things happen. An easier athlete. He doesn't have the body style of an every down starter, but he's definitely a guy that you could use in passing situations to either rush the passer, drop back in coverage. As we said, terrific athlete. But you need something from Stutzman here to make that unit go.
0: I agree with you. I like the secondary more than most. I think Kool-Aid McKinstry is going to be a shutdown corner. I like what Quincy Riley did last year. And I think, Reed and Blackman at safety, one of the better tandems in the NFL. The big question is, Sanker played well on the back end last year. Can he play the star position? And if he can't, who can?
1: Yeah, and that is... that is a big if for this defense. I think Sanker will fill in for what Alante Taylor did, as a run stopper, certainly as a blitzer off of the edge. And you mentioned how well Jonas played, in the back half, of the secondary alongside Justin Reed. But he's going to be asked to take on more slot coverage role. And if he struggles, where's your fallback option? Do you plug Emerson in there? Do you move Blackman up in there and move Sanker back to deep safety? The encouraging thing is that you do have some options if Sanker doesn't work out. Again, you can fall back to Emerson, who people forget how good he was with the Cleveland Browns before he got hurt. But if Sanker doesn't work out in coverage, you do have to have a fallback option without having to shuffle your cornerback crew so much, because you don't want to force yourself to play McKinstry or Riley in the slot when you need them as your boundary corners.
0: I 100% agree with you about the offense. First of all, we saw Tyler Shuck again be able to raise the level of play of guys that, again, probably shouldn't even be playing in the NFL at the end of last season. So I think people are excited about the influx of talent on the offensive side of the ball, especially at the wide receiver position. But again, across the board, it is either unproven or, again, you're worried about injury.
1: What was your question, Eric? I'm so sorry.
0: I said the wide receiver position is either unproven or, again, you're worried about injury. When you look at this wide receiver position, your thoughts?
1: It's a deeper position, certainly on paper, than what we've seen in quite some time. Honestly, since the prime of the Drew Brees days. But so many ifs here. Chris Olave, for the most part, stayed healthy last year. You're asking him to do that again. Jordan Tyson comes into his rookie year with injury concerns, back in college. Bryce Lance is relatively unproven, and even Vele, missed the last, quarter part of the season last year. Jalen Polk, coming off of a season-ending injury. So, there's a lot of scary things happening here. But I think that Kellen Moore, Doug Nussmeier, and Mickey Loomis were aware of that. That's why we saw many reasons why we saw so much activity at the wide receiver spot this offseason, because they don't want Tyler Shuck thrown to practice squad guys and street free agents. On paper, you certainly did your job in giving him the weapons necessary, but you need these guys to stay healthy. I do like the fact that there is some depth here if you lose one or two guys for a short period of time. But there's a reason why they're about to pay Chris Olave so much, is because they view him as a featured receiver. If you're paying a featured receiver money, you need that young man to stay on the field. If you draft a guy top 10, you need to get that guy to stay on the field. So that's on them.
0: O-line looks really strong. Only weak link looks like it's Ruiz. The question is, how much better has he gotten in the offseason? Can he be the player they thought he would be when they drafted him in the first round?
1: Yeah, and I agree that's the weak link. David Edwards, easily the most highly touted guard on the free agent market. I believe that you have two, budding all pros and Talize Fuaga and, Calvin Banks. You are a little bit nervous about the recent health history of Eric McCoy. He's got to stay on the field. With those other four, other than obviously injuries, you don't have much of a concern about. Ruiz, you do. And, Cesar, I am thinking that they drafted Jeremiah Wright in the fourth round. We know that they love Jeremiah Wright coming into the draft, and he's an absolute mauler. I don't foresee Wright pushing Ruiz very much as a rookie. But if Ruiz plays poorly again, you could be looking at an off-season parting of the ways, or at the very least a serious competition for Cesar's job next year. So, I think he's playing for his future. Maybe not in the NFL, but certainly his future for the New Orleans Saints. So we'll see if that fire under his butt lights him up a little bit.
0: Got about 2 minutes left. I want to ask you about the running back position. Is it Achane and Kamara, or ultimately will we see one of the other backs move into that second spot?
1: I do think it's Achane and Kamara, as it should be. Travis was brought in to be your featured back. I am hoping that what that means is that they're going to use Alvin Kamara a little bit more, like we saw AK used in the early years, out of the backfield as a receiver in motion, even lined up out wide. Don't be surprised to see Devin Neal get some significant looks as a third down back too. He's an okay receiver, but what Kellen Moore and Doug Nussmeier like about him so much is his ability to pick up the blitz. He's a rugged blocker. He has got good awareness and good vision, for that extra rusher. And that's why even before Kamara went down with injury, Devin Neal was getting some snaps over 41 in certain situations as a blitz pickup. Because the thing about Kellen Moore's offense, they don't throw a whole lot to the running backs, but you need that back to provide extra protection for your quarterback. I think Devin Neal is very much in the mix to be the third back on paper, but don't be surprised if he gets more snaps than you think.
0: Bob, thanks for the time as always, my friend. Tell the folks one more time about the podcast, how they can check out your written work and follow you on social media.
1: Eric, I love being on with you guys. It's my pleasure to join you. Thank you so much for asking me and bringing me on. Love your work. And folks, if you're interested in my work, you can follow myself and a crew of us over at the Saints Wire. That's a USA Today publication, can be found literally everywhere. And check out my show, the Bayou Blitz podcast. 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
0: Bob does a great job covering the Saints. Make sure you check out the pod and his written work as well. Thanks for your time, my friend. Look forward to having you back on the show soon.
1: Eric, can't wait to do it. Thank you so much for everything.
0: There he goes. Bob Rose, I'm Eric Asher. 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We'll be right back.
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7: Not all screen time is created equal. And a new study out of Sweden is helping us understand this even better. So researchers followed more than 20,000 people over nearly two decades and determined that passive screen time, like sitting on the couch and watching television, raised someone's risk of dementia. But if they did something active, like reading, puzzles, or interacting with other people, this same group of people saw their risk of dementia drop. Just like you gotta put the work in to keep your body in shape as you age, you basically have to do the same thing with your brain. A couple things I have found to help: working to learn something new every day, whatever it might be, challenging yourself in some way every day, and really importantly, staying socially active. Some days that means meeting friends in person. Other days, maybe an email, a text, or a phone call. Just stay engaged. I'm Dr. Sanjay Gupta, helping you live a better life.
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13: I'm feeling lucky to have my college-age kids home with me for a few weeks this summer. And one of the things I know we're going to be talking about, AI. I've started to use it more often at the hospital to get fresh takes on patient problems that I'm trying to solve. And for my girls, well, I know that they are navigating college now with these new powerful tools. Something, frankly, that you and I couldn't have even imagined when we were in school. But while it may be tempting to outsource your studying and your work to these large language models, I beg you not to. And that's because AI chatbots tend to reproduce what researchers call weird viewpoints. That's an acronym: Western, Educated, Industrialized, Rich, and Democratic. Look, AI isn't going away, and admittedly, it can be a really powerful tool, but you don't want it doing your thinking for you. I'm Dr. Sanjay Gupta, helping you live a better life.

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New Orleans. It's time for the man who tells it like it is. You want opinions? He's got them. You want information? He's got it. You want a host who is New Orleans? You found him. Eric Asher and Inside New Orleans.

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0: 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Aaron Summers and also Mario Jerez will join us on the program. Looking forward to having back on, have Mario back on the show. Aaron's first time on the program. Set your DVR. You'll never miss the show. I want to thank Bob Rose for joining us from the Bayou Bits podcast and also Saints Wire in hour number one. Chef Robert Harrison of Loretta's Authentic Praline's Beignets and Sweet Treats will join us in hour number two, along with Mike Scarborough of TigerBait.com. TigerBait, of course, TigerBait, your choice for, again, all the great information on LSU athletics. Speaking of great information for LSU athletics, Tiger Rag Radio tonight following our program. Of course, Glenn Gilbo, who is a regular on our program every Friday, part of that crew. Tonight they will have LSU SID night. Michael Bonnet will be on the program, and former LSU SID Herb Vinson. Ought to be a great show. That's Tiger Rag Radio tonight, right here on The Ticket from 7 to 9. All right, I want to remind everybody today's program is brought to you by our friends at Loretta's Authentic Pralines, Beignets, and Sweet Treats. You can't start with talking about Loretta's without starting talking about, again, how this started 35 years ago with Miss Loretta putting her recipe down for, again, her pralines, original chocolate, rum, and coconut. They are absolutely delicious and delightful, but they don't stop there. Sweet potato cookies, praline shoe soles, praline cookies, praline chocolate chip cookies, coconut macaroons. My God, my goodness, I'm telling you, you will love every single morsel. If you love a good pie, they create some incredible pies at Loretta's. The pecan pie and the sweet potato pie are staples. Remember, don't forget, gift boxes are available. Also, gift baskets can be shipped anywhere in the United States. Corporate events, wedding favors, party, holiday gifts for friends and families, and especially for those New Orleanians who no longer live in New Orleans, but would love to have a little taste in New Orleans delivered right to their home. These gift baskets or gift boxes are, again, a great way to treat those former New Orleanians with a little taste of home. Remember, again, also, if you're heading to either location, the French Market location on North Rampart Cafe, you cannot not leave without trying, again, the incredible beignets. 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Traditional beignets, praline beignets, chocolate beignets, peanut butter and jelly beignets. That is the sweet. I got to tell you about the savory. They start with, again, what everyone is talking about, the crab meat beignets. 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All right, a couple notes for you before we jump into some content. First of all, Spain over France, 2-0 in the first semifinal of the World Cup. England, Argentina tomorrow, 2 o'clock. The third place match is Saturday at 4. The World Cup final Sunday at 2 o'clock. LSU will have Whit Weeks, Tre'Davious Green, and T.J. Dockery representing them at the SEC Media Days in July, on July the 23rd. Tulane will have Jack Tinshue and Chris Rogers representing them. We talked a lot about the Pelicans in the first hour, the Saints in the first hour with Bob Rose. And now we again we'll touch on the collegiate game here in the second hour with again Tulane and LSU on tap. But we'll start with Tulane because I asked about my thoughts about LSU and Tulane's upcoming seasons all the time, and I say this to anyone that stops me and wants to know what my thoughts on Tulane or LSU is. They're big unknowns. Especially as of today. Now, again, as we get into camp, we'll maybe figure a little bit more around. Of course, once the season starts, we'll have a better idea of, again, what these teams will look like. But, again, it's because when you look at it, again, both have new head coaches and both had a tremendous roster turnover. Tulane less than LSU, but still roster turnover. As far as Tulane goes, Will Hall has been with the program. To me, it was the logical choice once Blake Baker left Tulane at the altar after turning down the head coaching job. Remember, everybody thought Blake Baker was coming to Tulane. It was signed, sealed, delivered until Lane Kiffin took a second run at him, and he ended up staying at LSU. Tulane thought they had a deal in the bag with Baker to file a Sumrall, and by the time he said no thanks, most, if not all, the top group of five head coaches who would have definitely considered Tulane already were off the board. Okay, Hall has the advantage of knowing his roster. He retained most of Summerall's team from last year. He also retained his Summerall's coaching staff. So again, some continuity there. And when it comes to talent, when it comes to Tulane, I mean, it's far from being the cupboard being bare. I can tell you that right now. I will tell you this. I am concerned about a couple things. First of all, the size of the offensive line. It was brought to my attention by Doug Joubert when he was on our radio and TV show. It is the lightest offensive line in FBS, averaging 288 pounds per starter. Now, how does that work, again, as you start going up against the big boys if you have to make it in the playoffs? And, again, how does that work over a season with, again, a light offensive line? And then, of course, who's going to emerge as the starting quarterback? Tulane has depth. They have talent at the running back and wide receiver position. A lot of depth and talent there. On defense, the defensive line is unproven, but the linebackers and secondary are talented, and they're bringing back a lot of familiar faces in 2026. Now, I will say this. No way of knowing how good Tulane is going to be until they figure out who QB1 is going to be. Also, what they have on the offensive and defensive lines. But there is a tremendous amount of pressure on Hall in year one. Basically, again, having to continue the success of Fritz and Summerall. So we'll see how it plays out. On paper, they look good. But, again, the questions on offensive defensive line and who ultimately will be the quarterback are the big question marks for Tulane. For LSU, no different than Tulane. So many unknowns. Make no mistake, though. Lane Kiffin is under immediate pressure to get the college football playoffs. He's got the 11th toughest schedule in the FBS to traverse. But Kiffin has the best talent that LSU money can buy, okay? He's got talent in every single position. He's got depth as well. Literally every position has a top player in the FBS. The challenge for Kiffin outside, again, his tough schedule is getting this team to gel as quickly as possible. He's got Clemson in week one. He's got Ole Miss in week three, and that's at Ole Miss in week three, and then A&M back in Tiger Stadium at week four. No growing pains for this roster. They got to be ready to go week one. The good news is, outside a very talented roster on paper, when you look at Kiffin's offensive system, it puts a tremendous amount of pressure every single week on opposing defenses. That is a plus for LSU, and LSU's obviously seen that in having to take on Kiffin when he was at Ole Miss. The LSU defense should be better, okay? They're going against this LSU offense in practice. That's going to then, of course, that Kiffin system in practice. Add Baker's system on defense, which we know is, again, an outstanding system. LSU's talent, the great coaching. Again, you got to feel good about LSU going into the season, but they have to deal with, again, the SEC, which is a death march when it comes to, again, the season. They got Texas, Alabama, and Ole Miss, Auburn, and Tennessee, who are all projected in the top 25 again on their schedule this year. They're at Ole Miss in week three, A&M at home in week four. Then comes the meat of the SEC schedule at Kentucky, Mississippi State, and then they've got at Auburn, Bama, and Texas, Alabama and Texas back to back at home. They're at Tennessee and Arkansas to end the season, and I'm telling you, folks, that's no picnic. That is no picnic when you look at the way that schedule is and the way it sets up. I can assure you this. There's no doubt in my mind LSU is going to be talented. They got an outstanding coaching staff. And being home for Clemson, A&M, Alabama, and Texas is going to help. Okay? On paper, this is a playoff team, in my opinion. But can they get there with a 9-3 record? And the reason why I say 9-3 is because of the possibility of, again, losing one of these games against the losing these games against the SEC. It just, again, it is rough. The 10-2 may be the reality for a college football playoff berth when it's all said and done. But again, a lot of that depends on, again, what's going to happen around them in the SEC. But man, when you look at the schedule they have in front of them, with the majority of that schedule, again, even Clemson is expected to be ranked, okay? The majority of that schedule with, again, ranked teams on it, it's going to be a tough, tough schedule for LSU to traverse. But, again, you've got one of the top coaches in America in Kiffin, great offensive mind and system, and Blake Baker is one of the best defensive coordinators in all of college football. You augment that with a roster that is full of stars now. If they can get that team to gel, if they can stay healthy, they should have a chance to be, again, in the mix for a college football playoff, which is expected and necessary. As far as Tulane goes, we'll see again how far their quarterback and offensive defensive lines can take them. But the expectation is they will win the American, and they will have a chance also at the college football playoffs as well. All right. Don't forget, with that said, let's head to the guest line. Joining me on the program now is my good friend Chef Robert Harrison of Loretta's Authentic Pralines, Beignets, and Sweet Treats. He continues the 35 tradition that was started by his mom, Miss Loretta, and again, taking care of New Orleanians both here and around the country with between the gift baskets and the North Rampart Cafe, which is an incredible space in the heart of the Marigny, that grab-and-go location in the French Market, 1100 Peter Stall, number 9. Again, there's plenty of ways for you to, again, enjoy Loretta's. Chef, welcome to the program.
1: My hey, friend E, how are you today, my friend?
0: Doing great, Rob. As always, love having you on the show. Thanks so much for joining us today. How you doing, my friend?
1: Let me tell you, E, we came off an explosive weekend. It really just settles my spirit when I see so many people at our Rampart Street location. When I see the lines on Instagram, Facebook, all social media about our Rampart location and about our North Peters location, let me tell you, it's slow ahead, but Loretta's is still hot and on fire. E, I think we got to talk about it, my friend.
0: Yeah, let's talk about it. And ladies and gentlemen, when you talk about Loretta's, you start with the original. You start again with what this company was founded on, and that was the great recipes of Miss Loretta when it comes to her pralines. Talk about it.
1: Yes, butter, sugar, milk, and pecan. I say it all the time. We do something well in the South, and it is all of those ingredients. And when you combine them, E, and you put them together, you get what the founder, my mother, Miss Loretta, says is a creamy, chunky, delicious piece of New Orleans. That was her quote. Let me tell you, my friend, not only do we do the original, but we have a chocolate version, a coconut version, and a rum version. They are some of the best bites in the city. But as the business started to grow, my mom said, we're going to hit another avenue. And recently, within the last 5 to 7 years, she says, we're going to take that praline and mash it with a beignet, something that New Orleans is known for from the French, from France. And let me tell you, we have done it to perfection. The smooth, velvety, creamy taste of our praline filling drizzled with the praline icing and then a little powdered sugar. E, can I talk to your audience about how marvelous our beignets are?
0: They are decadent and delicious, and please do.
1: We have a sweet beignet. That is that praline beignet, but we didn't stop there. We have a chocolate version of that as well, a peanut butter and jelly version. And then my mom sat there and said, you know what? We got to start doing savory. And one thing about that Gulf of Mexico that we all love and enjoy is the seafood. And she said, I'm going to take some of that seafood because New Orleans has some of the best seafood in the world. So we came up with the crab meat beignet, the stuffed crab beignet. It is one of the best bites in the city. I'll say it to you every Tuesday. It is what why you see the people in the lines. One of the best bites, super jumbo love crab meat, along with that smooth side sauce that you get. It enhances flavors, but she did not stop there. What about a fried chicken beignet, a seafood beignet, and a burger beignet? And they are both, every beignet is available at 2101 North Rampart Street, right on the corner of Rampart and Frenchman E. I need to talk about the hours because guess what? We are trying to be so consistent between Rampart and Frenchman and North Peters. Grab and go more of the French Market style. But E, I know it's my favorite. It's your favorite. It's yes. Rampart and Frenchman.
0: Yeah, love it. And of course, again, that French Market, that Frenchman location, North Rampart at Frenchman, right there in the heart of the Marigny, is a great location between, again, the actual restaurant where you can sit down, enjoy all that Loretta's has to offer. If you'd rather go, you can go sit in the courtyard. And again, always friendly, always, again, consistent. And that's the beautiful thing about Loretta's, chef, is everything that comes out that kitchen is made to order and is consistent. You went to Loretta's last year, you come back this year, it's going to taste the same. You go last week to this week, it's going to taste exactly the same.
1: That's one of the things that my mom built this business on, her business, her name, her brand, and I say it all the time, consistency 101. We want to make sure that your Loretta's experience from the product to the customer service is immaculate, and that's one thing that we do great in the South is customer service. It is Southern Hospitality 101E. You know it. I know it. Everybody who's listening is knows it. New Orleans is built on its culture, music, food. We love to celebrate life. You can come on Rampart and Frenchman, come in, and you literally pick up on the culture, the atmosphere, the vibe of my mother, Miss Loretta, the founder. Her pictures are all over. You can actually feel who she is once you walk in that building. You have felt it. We have had thousands upon thousands come in and feel the same thing. 2101 North Rampart Street on the corner of Rampart and Frenchman. Open tomorrow from 9 to 1. Thursday, Friday, and Saturday from 9 to 4. Serving all your delicious beignets. And like you said, E, made from scratch. Every order is made to order. We do not have any heating lamps back there. Mm-mm. E, you can attest to that. And yes. Let me tell you, E, let's talk because it is so hot. Can we talk about some of the beverages that we have?
0: Well, not just that. I mean, Chef, you continue to come up with new beverages that are the delight of your customers. Let's start with that sweet blend.
1: The sweet blend. We had to keep it simple. Being a Southerner, we do tea right. And we throw a little hint of that lemon in there, and we call it the Loretta Sweet Blend. And let me tell you, E, I pride myself on saying this. When you get the Loretta Sweet Blend, it is refreshing, it is good, and it will not need any sugar, my friend. When you come into a candy store, we are not lacking of sugar. It's some of the best tea that you'll experience, and it goes with every beignet that we have. Look, we know that not everybody's a tea drinker. So we have that Loretta's cold brew, which is steeped for 12 to 14 hours every time we make it. If you need that little pick-me-up, that kick, and you get that same refreshing cold brew that has the Loretta stamp of approval, I tell people all the time, E, and I mean when I say it, when we put it in a Loretta's cup, it means something different. We take pride on every product that we have. We know it's 90-plus degrees outside. Why not stop by and get a Loretta Cold Brew or a Loretta Sweet Blend? And trust me when I say they are selling, selling, selling.
0: Yeah, I would say this. Chef's been a big part of our program for well over a year now, and I keep telling you every week about Loretta's, again, between, again, the sweet treats, the incredible beignets. I will challenge anyone out there, go try Loretta's. Go try it one time, just one time, and I'm telling you, you'll be a customer for life. You will come back over and over again, whether it's the beignets, the sweet treats, whatever it is. Everything is made from scratch. Everything is made from love, and everything is consistent from the first time you show up at the door to the next time you show up at the door.
1: Amen to that, my friend. And let me tell you, E, we come on every Tuesday, and I have to talk about it because I think people are going to be impressed when we do the revamp and the refold of the website. Yes, we are doing the website over, but it is still open now. 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
1: 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Make sure you guys stay tuned for that. I come on every Tuesday, pumping Loretta's, and I will let y'all know when the new website is up. 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On 106.7 The Ticket, my friend.
0: Now be part of the Loretta's family. Again, go head over to, again, the North Rampart Cafe. That is Wednesday, Thursday, Friday, and Saturday. That's 2101 North Rampart at Frenchman Street. 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And, of course, you'll be glad that you're taking advantage of one of the gems here in New Orleans. That's Loretta's Authentic Pralines and Beignets. Chef, anything else you'd like to add before we let you go?
1: Yes, E, I got to tell y'all, it is hot outside. Come see me, 2101 North Rampart Street. Come inside and get some of that AC love that we have. Don't sweat the humidity. Come on in. 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Come on in. Ask to speak to me, Chef Rob. I will be there. E, I can't wait to talk to you again next week, my friend. You have a weekend, and guess what? We are counting down the days so we can scream. That I cannot wait.
0: Yeah, you're right. Chef, thanks for the time as always. And, of course, again, your sponsorship of our Tuesday show. Chef Robert Harrison, Loretta's Authentic Pralines, Beignets, and Sweet Treats. Have a great week.
1: You too, E. Thank you.
0: There he goes. That's Chef. I'm Eric Asher. 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
11: A better life with Dr. Sanjay Gupta.
12: When you need your body to perform, but some of your muscles are having trouble, other muscles can sometimes help compensate. This is a great thing short term, but long term it can lead to serious and even chronic aches and pains. So if you've got nagging stiffness or irritation somewhere, don't push through it. Try to figure out why it's happening and how you can correct it. Strength and conditioning specialist Dana Santa says performing exercises at a deliberate tempo makes it easier to notice when the wrong muscles are taking over, and also gives the intended muscles a chance to engage before that compensation kicks in. Dana suggests that starting with primary movement patterns such as squatting, hinging, pushing, pulling, rotating, and core can help make compensation easiest to identify and to address. I'm Dr. Sanjay Gupta, helping you live a better life.
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0: Welcome back to Inside New Orleans. Eric Asher with you until 6. 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Thanks to Chef Robert Harrison for joining us on the program. Don't forget tonight on Tiger Rag Radio, it'll be again an SID night. Michael Bonnet of LSU's current SID and Herb Vinson, their former SID, will both join the guys on the program. 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It is the go-to site if you're an LSU Tiger fan. 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Mike's got you covered with all the sports. 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Mike is taking full advantage of, again, social media. You got to love Tiger Bait. Now, Tiger Bait, again, has all the information for you when it comes to recruiting. And if you're looking to find out, again, the who the next great Tiger recruits are on the gridiron on Friday nights, Mike's got the best cameras in the business out there, again, giving you video of, again, future Tigers. 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Mike Scarborough, TigerBait.com. Mike, welcome to the show.
1: Hey, glad to be with you. And as always, thanks for the kind words.
0: Appreciate you, my friend. 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
1: That's it. 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And, SEC Football Media Day starts next week, and we got all our build up. We've got a lot of football recruiting. And so it's basically here. And we're going to have all that coverage. We'll wait to see what kind of practice access we get for fall camp. We're assuming practice will start on Monday, August 3rd, or maybe it's the Tuesday, the 4th, but somewhere in that realm. And we've got it all for you, Tiger Bait. It's easy to sign up, and we still offer that $1 trial period to try us out for a week. And I always tell people, choose the annual package. That's where you get 3 months free.
0: And I promise you, that dollar gets you in the door. Once you're in the door, you're not leaving. That's Tiger Bait. Make sure you check out Tiger Bait for all your LSU information. Mike, man, I tell you, something unusual happened to Jay Johnson this weekend where, what, he gets about 70% of his class that he holds on to. It wasn't as bad as we thought it might be in terms of the Major League draft. Talk a little bit about it.
1: Yeah, if it went exactly to plan. I tend to think with Jay, he probably has a good idea going into the draft who he's got a chance of holding on to. But it all really fell into place for him. And yet, guys, that those of us on the outside looking in thought that he definitely would have lost, and kids that pulled their name out of the hat before the draft I know he was on yesterday with Jacques Doucet and seemed really, really happy about how things went.
0: Yeah, and that now he's got a hard problem, right? I mean, now he's got to figure out again how he can whittle this roster down.
1: Yeah, well, that was one of the questions. I knew he was going on with Jacques, and I'd sent him that question. You got 39 or 40. What's the roster situation? And he basically just said it's complicated. But I does that mean it's you're able to carry more than you used to, or is it with such great news and guys just arriving, you don't want to start talking about how there's a half a dozen guys that won't be there on the roster come next mm-hmm. spring,
0: right?
1: And I agree with that. You go through fall ball and figure that out.
0: Yes, of course. And look, this is college athletics now, where, again, NIL, where you're getting paid. You might as well be a professional. You're a semi-professional at the very least. So, again, you understand the ramifications of, again, having to make a team. And if you don't make a team, you don't make a team. At that point, you go find another place to play.
1: Yeah.
0: I mean, it's pretty simple, in my opinion. I mean, I know it's going to, you know. Now, the question is, how much better will they be last year? I mean, this year coming up with the players they have retained, with the players they're bringing in, as opposed to what happened last year? Because some are still questioning, again, the strength of the pitching staff.
1: Well, and that's the other thing. After all the predictions that we were all making after last fall ball, and then we saw what the product ended up being like, does anybody really want to stick their neck out and make some bold predictions about this team, even though there certainly seems to be a lot to be excited about with the way the MLB draft turned out?
0: Speaking of the draft, were you surprised Curiel went as high as 5?
1: Not really. He's a special kid, I think the sky's the limit for him.
0: As do I. As do I. All right, let's shift gears to football, and of course, again, the Tigers name their players that'll be going to the SEC Media Day. Are you surprised that Sam Leavitt was not among those?
1: I thought it would be Leavitt, Green, and Whit Weeks. That was my prediction. The fact that it's not Leavitt tells me that they probably want to insulate him a little bit, and I'm good with that.
0: With that said, go ahead.
1: Now, if he was a returning starting quarterback for LSU, right, I'd be shocked by it. But the fact that he's a new guy coming off injury, new place, maybe you want to protect him a little bit, not have him have to go over there and get nonstop questions about his injury and where's he at and all that stuff.
0: I see the point of that. Most would think that, you know, your quarterback is your leader, your team. You're going to bring that guy out there. He's your ambassador. Again, you want him to talk about your program. But again, you've got Green and you've got Whit Weeks who have been there, and then you bring Dockery in as well, a guy that's transferring, that's played under Kiffin at Ole Miss. So again, I get it, and I don't have a real problem with it. But it was surprising that the quarterback was not part of the group.
1: Yeah. Again, I've seen LSU coaches over the years not bring quarterbacks. And when they do bring quarterbacks, it's usually a guy who's been in the program, mm-hmm, and he's either getting the start or he's a returning starter.
0: I went through the schedule with the audience a little bit earlier. First of all, when you look at the schedule, it is a difficult schedule. There's no doubt about that. Also, again, you look at the number of teams that are projected to be in the top 25 preseason. You look at them. Most of the schedule is there. What are your thoughts on, again, LSU, especially getting out the box against a Clemson team in week one, and then having to turn around again, going to on week three, going to Ole Miss, and then A&M at home in week four? That is a tough first month.
1: It is. And what's crazy is I think I'm seeing a mixture of fans that understand how tough the schedule is, how tough September is. And certainly we know how tough November is.
0: Mm-hmm.
1: And then it's like, okay, I've got some football savvy friends of mine who are all of a sudden looking at are now going from 9-3 to 10-2. And I know some guys who are going from 10-2 to 9-3 or 8-4 because they're realizing how tough the schedule is. But, look, if you want to be a playoff team, you either need to be undefeated coming out of September or only have one loss. And then you look at October, and I look at that trip to Jordan-Hare.
0: Mm-hmm.
1: That ain't going to be easy.
0: No, I would agree. And after Jordan-Hare, you got Bama and Texas back-to-back at home.
1: Yeah, and by the way, Texas needed a miracle to beat Kentucky and Lexington, mm-hmm, last year. That's always a place where you can get they always get. I remember those Kentucky games in the 90s, mm-hmm, and early 2000s. Always a scare.
0: Yes. No, I agree.
1: Or getting upset by Kentucky.
0: Mm-hmm. No, and look, Kentucky's not one of those ranked teams. Texas, Alabama, A&M, Ole Miss, Auburn, Tennessee are all projected to be ranked in the top 25 coming out of the SEC. And Clemson's expected to be ranked as well, again, in the lower part of the top 25. So, I mean, you've got a lot of teams that you're dealing with. And then just, look, going through that gauntlet of the SEC is tough enough without, again, having all these ranked teams you have to deal with. The again, with all respect to the Big Ten, they don't have to go through this type of murderous row week in, week out like the SEC.
1: Nope. And it's been fun hearing Virg Allsbury sing a different tune than he's sang for decades about scheduling the power non-conference game. And, you know, until you are absolutely sure you're going to be rewarded for scheduling a Clemson, you don't schedule those anymore. And so...
0: doesn't make sense anymore, Mike, in today's world, especially with the SEC going to 12 teams and as strong as the SEC is. You're going to play enough good teams to get you in the mix for a national championship without having to play these big games to open up the season and expose yourself with it, especially a team with a turnover in the NIL and of course, unlimited transfers we're seeing right now. You got almost a new team every year.
1: Yeah, look, I get it. I mean, Eric, this city is going to be buzzing Labor Day weekend. It's going to be buzzing. Game day here, Clemson, Lane Kiffin era getting started. There's no doubt about it. And LSU has been that involved in that game every start of the year season for years. One of the national games that's the most talked about every year. I get it. It's enjoyable. But it doesn't do you any favors when, you know, the real goal is to get in the playoffs. Those games can absolutely crush you. It's almost like you need to be saying, you know, look, I'm willing to give up that all that buzz and hype and excitement for the start of the season with an opponent like that and play an Akron or a Western Kentucky to open, you know, versus the result of possibly playing in another awful Texas Bowl.
0: Agreed. I mean, and look, at one time, those games were great because you were showcasing your program on national TV. You were starting out. But again, they're 9-6 in the last 15 years in season openers. And lately, it has been slim pickings for LSU in season openers.
1: Yeah. But the overall victory. Now, if you told me, look, they're going to absolutely, that's going to be the number one criteria for choosing playoff teams, and then I'll say, you know what, go ahead and keep scheduling them, you know, but until you show me and of course that's why all the SEC athletics directors and presidents are for the 24-team playoff expansion,
0: right.
1: But until you start seeing a team get rewarded and having an additional loss compared to some team from a lesser conference,
0: yes,
1: or an independent like Notre Dame, it makes no sense.
0: I agree with you. And I think we'll see those things go by the wayside. Mike, thanks for the time as always, my friend. Tell the folks once again how folks can subscribe to Tiger Bait, check out your YouTube channel, Facebook page, and follow you on social media.
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0: At Scarborough Mike on X. Thanks, Mike. Checking with you next week, my friend.
1: All right, thank you so much. See you then.
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8: You know, it's funny, when I think back to what the typical American dinner looked like when you and I were kids, there's usually some kind of meat featured at the center of the plate. Vegetables are there, but often thought of as a side dish. More and more, though, we are coming to realize that a plant-based diet, with little or no meat even, is going to be a healthier way to eat for just about everyone. New study out of the University of Hawaii Cancer Center found that eating a high-quality plant-rich diet that includes whole grains, vegetables, and fruits may prevent cognitive impairment even when people start that diet in their late 50s and 60s. Yeah, it's important to make sure you're getting enough protein, fats, complex carbohydrates. Just because you cut out or even cut back on meat, though, is not a license to eat whatever you want. Focus on eating whole, real foods. I'm Dr. Sanjay Gupta, helping you live a better life.
9: All right, folks, that's it for me. 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I want to thank Bob Rose, Chef Robert Harrison, and Mike Scarborough for joining us on the program. 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I'm Eric Asher. 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
11: Louisiana Radio Network Sports, I'm Case Kieschnick. LSU announced its representatives at SEC Football Media Days in Tampa next week. LSU will send linebacker Whit Weeks, tight end Tre'Dez Green, and transfer linebacker TJ Daugherty. Other top players from around the SEC headed to Tampa include Texas quarterback Arch Manning, Alabama wide receiver Ryan Coleman-Williams, Texas A&M QB Marcel Reed, and Ole Miss's backfield duo of Trinidad Chambliss and Kawan Lacey. Jay Johnson is preparing to welcome one of LSU's top-rated high school classes ever as the group of signees comes into focus following the MLB draft. Foxworth, Mississippi right-handed pitcher Colby Stringer ranked 110th in MLB's draft prospect rankings. The 6'3", 205-pounder was not selected in the Major League Draft and will head to Baton Rouge. Glenn West of On3.com says he shot up draft boards late.
12: He's going to be a really, really phenomenal piece for LSU.

0: maybe not as a starter right away, but has that makeup of a weekend guy in the SEC, and I think will probably play a very meaningful role in this bullpen next year.
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1: LSU defensive end Princewell Umanmielen and offensive lineman Devin Harper could face legal action from Ole Miss after failing to pay the buyouts for their revenue-sharing contracts with the Rebels. The pair signed to stay at Ole Miss in January before deciding to transfer to LSU with head coach Lane Kiffin. On3.com reports the buyouts total nearly $1 million, which Ole Miss could try to get from LSU. Rebels athletic director Keith Carter did not rule out legal action and said the school is determined to get their money back. Umanmielen was one of eight Tigers to make ESPN's top 100 transfers for this season, coming in at number 5. Quarterback Sam Leavitt was number 2 on the list, and offensive tackle Jordan Seaton was 3rd. Wide receivers Jace Brown, Winnie Watkins, and Trey Wilson also made the list, along with safety Ty Benefield and edge rusher Jordan Ross. McNeese announced new sponsored patches coming to their football jerseys. The patch on the upper left chest of the jersey features a Navarre Chevrolet logo in conjunction with the naming of Navarre Stadium. Last year, Ryan Navarre signed a $5 million naming rights agreement for the football stadium. Louisiana Radio Network Sports, I'm Case Kieschnick.
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9: Good evening. This is Glenn Gilbo from Tiger Rag. I am the editor of Tiger Rag with Todd Horn, the executive editor, and Case. Say his last name for me, Todd.
10: Kieschnick.
9: Kieschnick. It's really not that hard. Kate Kieschnick, our producer, and
10: Case
9: Kieschnick. Case Kieschnick, our producer, and Tiger Egg. Great Tiger Egg writer in his second week. He's doing a lot of stories. And I'm filling in for
10: Jeff Palermo.
9: Jeff Palermo. Sorry
10: about
9: that.
10: It's going to be a long night.
9: Sorry about that, Jeff. Yeah, we got a cool show tonight. We're going to go into SID history at LSU. You know, it's amazing. LSU has only had two football sports information directors since 1988. Herb Vincent in 1988, who I was a classmate of his at LSU. And, he was the SID through the 1999 season and that summer. And then he left to take like a television job in Birmingham right as Nick Saban was coming in. And Michael Bonnet became the SID in 2000, and he's still the SID now. And we're going to have Michael on in just a few minutes at 6 o'clock. He's actually with us now. And then 6:30, we're going to have Jacob Rudner from Baseball America. He wrote a cool story about how LSU was one of the best survivors of the draft. They kept most of their signing class, or will. Then at 7 p.m., we're going to have Jacques Doucet from WAFB and Jacques Talk. He had Jay Johnson, LSU's baseball coach, on yesterday. And at 7:30, we're going to have Herb Vincent, who is now the associate commissioner at the SEC office. And he's getting ready for SEC Media Days, as is our first guest, Michael Bonnet. Michael, are you with us? Is he with us, Case? Michael, you there? we can't hear Michael right now. I see his number on the line though, but Anyway, we'll get back to Michael. LSU has announced, or the SEC and LSU has announced, the three players that are going to be with Lane Kiffin at SEC Media Days a week from Thursday morning, and that is tight end Tre'Dez Green, linebacker Whit Weeks, and Ole Miss transfer linebacker T.J. Dottery. And I was hoping that would be Sam Levitt, but he's not there. Michael, are you there?
0: Yeah, I'm here.
9: Okay, there he is. There he is. Hey, man. Appreciate you joining us. That's all right. That's cool. That's cool.
0: Yeah.
9: Hey, so are you ready for media days? Does that kind of mark the beginning of the season for you guys?
0: Yeah, pretty much. Yeah, it's the end of summer, and, it started ramping up now that we're a week out from media day. There's a lot of prep that goes into that. But yeah, once media days that week gets here, typically the last few years we've been first, we've been lead off. And, I think in an attempt to, keep the, media contingent there all week, I think they strategically put us last.
9: That's true.
0: We're at the bottom of the lineup this year, but it gives you some advantages. Going first gives you some advantages. You set the bar and, for the rest of the week, but going last allows you to see what everybody's talking about. And, there are a lot of big picture items, obviously, in college football that are going to be probably asked. So it gives us a chance to sit back and watch the other coaches and players have their turn. And it helps us to kind of get an idea of what we're walking into.
4: So, Michael, hey, this is Todd. How you doing tonight?
0: Hey, good, Todd. How are you?
4: I'm doing well, thank you. So I was just thinking about it, and you're entering your 27th year as the LSU football SID, and I know that's not your official title. It's like some type of athletic director type thing.
9: Associate athletic director.
0: Right. Yep.
4: So I was doing the math, and so you started when you were three? I mean, how did that work?
0: Yeah, it was five.
4: Okay.
0: Yeah. Look, I was very lucky. I came to school at LSU and worked under Herb and still work with Kent and Bill. And, this is something I've always wanted to do. I knew from a very early age, following in my dad's footsteps. And Herb really gave me an opportunity from an early age as a student here. And I've been very fortunate. I've never left campus for any other job. I think I've had three real jobs in my entire life. One was mowing grass at the Port of Lake Charles. Uh-huh. One was working at doing turnarounds at Citgo Industry in Sulphur, and that didn't last very long. And then this. So I've been very, very lucky.
4: Well, you mentioned your legacy of SID heritage. Your dad, of course, spent years at McNeese, and then I think you even have His brother.
9: Matthew.
4: Yeah, your brother is involved. Why don't you go over that real quick?
0: So my dad was at McNeese for 46 years. And he was there so long, they named the football field after him. His name's on the football field. And then they just built a new press box after one of the hurricanes destroyed the last one. And, they decided he was there so long, they put his name on the press box as well, or inside the media area of the press box.
4: Wow.
0: So yeah, 46 years. It was quite a career for him, obviously, and allowed me to tag along to a lot of events and be part of a lot of special memories. I grew up a McNeese fan. I'd never experienced LSU of any type of athletic event until my junior year of high school. Never been to anything because I was always, my dad, in Saturdays in the fall, I was in Cowboy Stadium. I was doing that and just, pulled for LSU, but I wasn't, a diehard fan. And then had the opportunity to come here after I did go to McNeese for 1 year and then I transferred here for year two. And it's been really fun trying to live up to his to what he did in his profession. It's changed a lot, obviously, but I can just have so many great vivid memories of being part of that. But and then he retires, and my brother was an assistant for Doug Ireland at Northwestern State, And then, you know, he was able to get the McNeese job, and so he's been there since. So there's been a Bonnet in the SID office at McNeese since 1963, I think.
9: Wow.
0: That's amazing. Yeah.
4: So, like, when you guys used to have family dinners and just sit around and just talk about SID
9: press protocols and
4: how to write a press release?
0: Yeah, we would. Yeah, you know, we would talk about a lot of stuff. But, you know, I never understood why my dad so he was really a one-man, two-man shop for ever, to be honest. And I never could understand why he just on Sundays, he didn't want to sit down and watch NFL football or some other sports. I think, you know, at some point you got to take a break from sports. And I kind of feel like that sometimes as well. I mean, this is your livelihood. This is your life you spend every day. And I love it. I love talking LSU. You know, you walk down the streets, you go into a store, everybody wants to talk LSU, and I love it. But yeah, taking a break from sports every once in a while isn't too bad. But yeah, I mean, it's been fun sharing stories you know, it's the some of the experiences I've had, you know, I don't think I could have ever been able to do the things that I've been able to be part of without the opportunity that Herb first gave me, and then just being here at LSU during what's been a great run. I mean, football has been outstanding. Baseball has been tremendous. Women's basketball, you name it, gymnastics. And then with Will back for basketball, that should be a lot of fun as well.
4: Well, you know, let's talk about that a little bit more, though, in detail. You've been here for almost three decades. You've worked with Skip Bertman, Nick Saban, Les Miles, Ed Ogeron, Brian Kelly, and now Lane Kiffin. So I guess without going into detail right now about each one of those, because we got a little while to talk about that, what's the biggest change in just being the LSU Sports Information Director over those almost three decades?
0: Yeah, I think technology has changed, you know, it's changed the world. But I think from our standpoint, you know, social media has really impacted us. You know, we used to just send out press releases by email or whatever and you know, count on the media to pretty much tell our story. Now we have the internet, we have social media, we have the biggest social media following amongst all schools nationally. And so now we tell our own story. We're able to control the message, if you will. And you know, what our people do here from a graphics and creative standpoint, you know, it sells LSU. You know, we're proud to say we are the number one brand in college athletics. And that's largely in due to our social media following. You know, we're way beyond the borders of Louisiana. I mean, it's we're nationwide and now even internationally with what, you know, the internet and social media. So that's been the biggest change. But I like to think that the traditional job of the sports information director hasn't it's the foundation is still there. You know, we still work daily with the coach. We still work daily with you guys, setting up interviews, press conferences. You know, we do the stuff that you know that people probably don't even really care to know, but the stats and the media guides and all those sort of things. That's still part of our day to day. But a lot of our focus and emphasis is on enhancing our brand, and we do that through social media. And then we take the leverage the power of our student athletes and our former student athletes. I mean, when you think about it, LSU's got some of the biggest names in all of sports that are now, whether they're in the pro leagues or on TV, you know, it's really, we've got a special thing going here.
4: Yeah.
9: We're talking to Michael Bonnet, LSU Football Sports Information Director, going into his 27th season. And Michael, you're going to be able to stay with us through the next break, right, till 6:30?
0: Yeah.
9: Is that cool? Okay.
0: Yep.
9: Well,
0: yeah, sure.
9: Real quick before we take a break, Sam Leavitt is not going to be at SEC Media Days. Is that usually the coach's call on that when you're deciding who goes? Is that usually the coach?
0: Well, ultimately, yeah, the coach signs off on it. Look, we talked about it. Sam didn't practice during the spring. We felt like we had a good group to pick from. If we had taken four players, I'm sure Sam would have been that fourth player. But look, going back, you know, Jaden Daniels didn't go his first year when he was at LSU. Joe Burrow didn't go his first year when he was at LSU. So it's not really out of the ordinary that we don't bring a first-year transfer quarterback. I think eight of the SEC schools are bringing quarterbacks, and eight are not, maybe nine, something like that. So we just felt like with Sam, while he is fully recovered and doing everything that we thought he'd be doing at this point, we just felt like, let's protect him in the fact that, is it going to be all the talk about his injury and recovery and all that? There was no other reason. I think we got three really good people we're bringing. Witt's going for a second year. TJ Dottery went last year for Ole Miss, so he's been there once, and he'll represent us this year. And then, Trey Dez, he's in line for a special year. He's already been a preseason All-America, and he's certainly deserving of the opportunity to represent LSU.
4: Okay, Michael, we only have a couple seconds before break, maybe 15 or so. But is there any truth to the rumor that you were recommending Watkins, Prince, and TJ to go to Media Days?
0: Yes, Lane shot that down.
9: Yeah. I saw where an Ole Miss writer already said that the fact that y'all are bringing TJ Dottery is a shot at Ole Miss, man.
0: Yeah, it has nothing to do with that at all.
9: I know. I hear you.
0: Yeah.
9: They're going crazy over in Oxford. But Michael, thanks for joining us, and thanks for sticking with us through the break. We're going to be back with more Tiger Rag Radio. Right after this break, we're going to have Michael Bonnet till 6:30. Then at 6:30, we're going to have Jacob Rudner from Baseball America. He had a great story on LSU's surviving the draft. 7 p.m., Jacques Talk with Jacques Doucet. And 7:30, Michael Bonnet's mentor, one of his mentors, in addition to his pop, that's going to be Herb Vincent. But we'll be back with more Tiger Rag Radio right after this.
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16: When we talk about how much exercise someone should get, current guidelines call for about 150 minutes of moderate intensity exercise or 75 minutes of vigorous intensity exercise every week. New study out of the UK makes a strong case for vigorous exercise if and when you can do it. Now, researchers determined that even little bursts of vigorous exercise can significantly reduce someone's risk of 8 different diseases: dementia, type 2 diabetes, fatty liver disease, chronic respiratory disease, chronic kidney disease, immune-mediated inflammatory diseases, major cardiovascular events, and atrial fibrillation. We're not talking about complicated training programs here. Just work with what you can into your everyday life. If you are breathless and unable to speak in complete sentences, then you've hit the mark. I'm Dr. Sanjay Gupta, helping you live a better life.
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9: Hello, welcome back to Tiger Rag Radio. This is Glenn Gilbo, editor of Tiger Rag Magazine, with executive editor Todd Horn and producer Case Kieschnick. All right, got it right. And we're with Michael Bonnet, associate AD at LSU and sports information director for football. Michael, you've worked for several head coaches, or worked with several head coaches at LSU. I think you were, what, 29 when you started in 2000? Is that right?
4: Yeah. Yep. No, he was five. Right. He was five.
0: Yeah.
9: And his first assignment was Nick Saban, and that was not pretty. I remember he did not treat you well early on, at least. But
0: Look, we were all learning. He was in his first year at LSU. I will tell you this. So Herb left around this time.
9: Because he didn't want to work with Nick.
0: Well, I don't know. You can ask him at 7:30. But I will tell you, it was my dream job, and all of a sudden I'm thrust into a position that I'm like, oh, my God, this guy, Nick, is here. He's tough. I mean, look, we know he's tough. He wanted to win. He had a plan. I learned a lot from him. But that first camp, I mean, I don't know that I slept for 2 weeks. I lost 20 pounds. Wow. I couldn't eat. But we got through it, and to be honest, if I picked up the phone and called Nick today, he would help me with anything. He's, I owe a lot to him because I learned a lot.
9: That's awesome.
0: And, Nick was the first coach that I'd ever heard talk about not outcomes but processes and all that. And now that's just common talk amongst coaches. There were really so many things that Nick did that were the first that I could recall. Now, maybe other coaches did, and I'm just having blinders on. But, you know, everything he did from a mental standpoint, the way he prepared his team. I'll never forget one of the, you know, he was always big on processes, and he always wanted to, he obviously wanted to win. But one of the one of the times I saw him most frustrated came after we beat Kentucky in the Bluegrass Miracle. Because if you recall, we played terrible in that game, played absolutely horrible in the second half, and somehow found a way to win by obviously a miracle. Man, he was mad after that game. And that was the infamous Jordy Holtberg speech. Remember, they said Jordy recorded this speech in the locker room. That's when Jordy did sideline. And
9: that was all made up.
0: It was all made up. And Alabama just ran with it, and whew, man, they stomped us that next outing. But really owe a lot to Nick. He helped develop me from a professional standpoint, and learned a lot. Met some great people along the way with Nick that I'm still in touch with today: Derek Dooley, Will Muschamp, Kirby, Jimbo, all those guys, Stacy Searles. Became lifelong friends. So and the players, you know, Marcus Spears, I talked to him today. Matt Mock, talked to him last week. Guys that, you know, I still remain in contact with. So those were really special times.
9: Hey, so what do you think of Lane so far, and how much do you talk to him on a weekly basis? I realize it's the off season, and just what is it about Lane that maybe you've noticed that the average LSU fan hasn't or doesn't know about?
0: Well, I'm still learning and still getting to know him. We talk almost daily, either by text or in person. I was in his office twice today talking about stuff. You know, he's much different than what I thought. I mean, this guy, he's very thoughtful. He's got a process. The way he engages with players is really unique. I mean, the players just rally around him. So I watch him out there in spring practice, during our off-season conditioning. He's got a special, unique gift. And I think he owes a lot of that, you know, to having coached with Nick, but also I think a lot of that has to do with his dad. You know, he's really, his dad is very special to him, and I think his dad passed away a couple years ago, but he talks about him a lot. And if you're in his office, you see photos of his dad, of his father, and, you know, he speaks about him quite a bit. So, you know, I've really been impressed with the time I've been around him and watching him interact with the players. And I'm telling you, he's a relentless recruiter. You know, they've got something special going recruiting wise. So I think we're just getting started here with him. I don't know how many games we'll win this year, but by the looks of what's going on out there in the conditioning program, we are going to be fast, big, strong, and we're going to be, from the first snap to the last one, we're going to be a team that plays for four full quarters. I can promise you that.
4: Michael, I had two questions for you, and you just answered one, and you're not going to answer me. I want to know how many games LSU was going to win this year, and you're not going to tell us. So,
0: okay. No, I'm not. I usually, I don't make those types of predictions, but I know how many I'd like us to win.
4: Well, so we're almost to the end of this session. Thank you so much for joining us, but I do have one more question for you.
0: Yeah.
4: The difference between biggest differences between Lane Kiffin and Brian Kelly, in your opinion, right now?
0: You know, I had a great relationship with BK. I think they're both really good football coaches. You know, for whatever reason, it didn't work here with BK. I think that they all, you know, obviously Lane has. Offensively, he's got a brilliant mind. But yeah, I can't really pinpoint differences. I just know Lane's going to do very well here. BK went 34-14. He won a lot of football games. He just didn't win at the right times.
9: Hey, Michael, thanks a lot for joining us. Appreciate it. And we'll see you in Tampa next week. Thanks a lot.
0: Okay. Thank you, guys. All right. See ya.
9: All right. We'll be back with more Tiger Rag Radio right after this.
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16: Not all screen time is created equal, and a new study out of Sweden is helping us understand this even better. So researchers followed more than 20,000 people over nearly two decades and determined that passive screen time, like sitting on the couch and watching television, raised someone's risk of dementia. But if they did something active, like reading, puzzles, or interacting with other people, this same group of people saw their risk of dementia drop. Just like you got to put the work in to keep your body in shape as you age, you basically have to do the same thing with your brain. A couple things I have found to help: working to learn something new every day, whatever it might be, challenging yourself in some way every day, and really importantly, staying socially active. Some days that means meeting friends in person. Other days, maybe an email, a text, or a phone call. Just stay engaged. I'm Dr. Sanjay Gupta, helping you live a better life.
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2: Hello, welcome back to Tiger Rag Radio. This is Glenn Gilbo with Case Kieschnick. I want to thank Michael Bonnet again, LSU Sports Information Director for football. You know, so often we're only asking Michael, hey, can you get me this interview? Please, can you get me this interview? Can you get me Kiffin? Can you get me these players? And it was nice just to talk to him about himself and what he's going through, because it's a hell of a story what that young man did as a young man with Coach Saban, and then all the controversies and other coaches that followed. He's seen it all. He should write a book. But good luck to him with Lane Kiffin. And we are now joined by Baseball America writer Jacob Rudner. Jacob, how are you?
3: Doing well. How are you?
2: Hey, thanks for joining us, man. Now, you were holed in all weekend covering the MLB draft, and you had a great story in Baseball America yesterday about Tennessee and LSU were two of the top schools as far as surviving the draft with a great roster still intact. What do you think of LSU as they come out of the draft?
3: Yeah, I mean, I think it went about as expected in terms of who would be removed from the college roster already. Derek Curiel going fifth overall, Jake Brown, Devin Sheeran, all picked inside the first four rounds. But I think largely they did quite well beyond the expected departures. Braden Simpson doesn't get drafted. Cooper Moore is expected to return. We've actually known that now for some time. It really is a roster that will stay intact. Cade Curlin in the transfer portal also removed his name, doesn't get drafted. And then on the high school side, there were a number of victories. So by and large, I think that LSU came away as one of the winners of the weekend, if you will, just in terms of how many players that they expected to get to campus that will actually get there in the end.
2: Do you think in the MLB draft that there's more conversations between the players and their representatives and the teams as far as, you know, deals being made beforehand, which leads to them maybe not getting drafted? Because that's what Jay mentioned about a couple of his players. Like, he said they would have got drafted higher, but they wanted more money and they were ready to stay at LSU. That probably happens more in baseball than the other sports, would you say?
3: There's no doubt about that. I think a large part of this year's draft, one of the themes that we saw, was that players were holding teams to a higher bar for signability. And whether that's because they have lucrative deals lined up on the college side already, or because they feel as though over the course of a three-year college career, their earning potential plus what they'll get paid after their junior seasons in the draft when they get eligible again, those are factors that are playing in as heavily as they ever have in the history of the sport. I mean, the NIL is booming now relative to what it was in 2021, even in college baseball. So I think that we saw this year that there were a number of high schoolers who decided to set very high numbers that allowed them to get to campus, and that was certainly the case for a number of LSU players. And then in the transfer portal as well, I brought up Cade Curlin a couple minutes ago. He's a great example. College senior now, was at Florida for 4 years, has a medical redshirt season. His earning potential at LSU in 2027 is higher than what he would have earned in the draft this summer. And so there are a number of cases like that around the country, and I thought that really played a role in this year's draft.
4: Hey, Jacob, this is Case. You mentioned that high school class that Jay Johnson was able to get to Baton Rouge. What are some of the big names, maybe some 50-50 guys that he didn't know whether or not would make it to campus, that they were able to get enrolled at LSU, make it through the draft, maybe not go as high as they expected? What are some names to look out for LSU fans?
3: Yeah, Colby Stringer and Cooper Sides, two pitchers, I think were really 50-50 names. Going into day two, there were questions about whether or not they would get picked off. Lucas Nowrocki, another pitcher, was somebody that I know that the staff was kind of sweating out a little bit going into day two. But there was a general confidence once day one ended that there was going to be a decent amount of representation from the top of the class. I think that on the bat side, LSU maybe didn't necessarily do as strong as it did with its pitching. But, you know, by and large, I think the sum of this class that will get to campus is very good. And I also think that there's a number of guys who were drafted Malachi Washington, outfielder, Dominic Santarelli. Both of them went in the 18th round. Those guys I would expect to have a shot to still get to campus despite how late they went, or the fact that they went in the draft at all. And if they do, those are impact bat players.
2: Yeah, and Jay Johnson did a great job in the portal with his position players, and he got a couple of pitchers. But the pitching remains the big question mark going into next season. You know, William Schmidt was okay last year. Kaysen Evans was kind of hurt last year, didn't have the same type season he had the year before. Cooper Moore got hurt. He's coming back. Who on the present team do you see maybe stepping up on the pitching staff?
3: For me, it's Kaysen Evans. It pretty much has to be. I think that he has ace potential in the SEC. We've certainly seen it in spurts last season and the year before that when he was a freshman coming out of the bullpen. I think his potential was very clear. I would imagine that LSU has had a very, direct approach with him this summer, just in the sense that they know exactly what he needs to improve, whether that's mechanically, whether that's reshaping some things in his arsenal, playing with how much he'll use certain pitches. All of that, I would imagine, has kind of gone under the microscope with Kaysen Evans this offseason, and he would really be the guy. I'd be curious to see how soon Cooper Moore will be healthy next season. I think that he has the potential to be a very reliable weekend starter, maybe not an ace, but health permitting, I think that he's an impact player. And then I think that the rest of the impact you're looking at really is going to come from this transfer class.
4: What about the incoming freshmen that you mentioned? Do you see a path for them to have a impact out of the bullpen in year one? Is there any way that they can make an impact on those pitching staff, or is it up to those transfers and those guys who are already on the roster to kind of pick up the slack?
3: I mean, these are very advanced freshmen for sure. And I know that, you know, this is kind of a theme across the SEC, not necessarily unique to LSU, but we've seen that arms have a path to playing immediately if the stuff is ready to play. Sam Cozart at Texas this year was an All-American. Caden Glober, you want to go beyond the SEC at UNC, was an All-American, one of the best relievers in the country. And so I think that a number of these arms, the guys who I mentioned specifically, will be well-positioned to potentially contribute. But as you guys know, when you're in the SEC and these rosters are so loaded with talent, it is also hard to find meaningful innings. So just in terms of pure potential, absolutely, I think that they could contribute, but it will be very competitive, I think, in Baton Rouge.
2: Jacob, real quick, just got a couple minutes left. How surprised were you at LSU's season last year, how it fell apart, the fewest SEC wins they ever had in history of the SEC? Did that surprise you?
3: Yeah, of course. I mean, we had LSU as the number two team in the country
2: right, going
3: into the season. And so for them to not even make the tournament obviously comes as a major surprise. That being said, though, I think any great program, especially in this era with the transfer portal, is going to go through some of these very steep ebbs and flows where you're at the top of the sport one year and then things regress. I mean, to be good in college baseball right now, we've seen pretty widely that you need to have an older roster and generally one that's going to be very draft eligible, that age. And so those guys go. And so LSU had a great team that lost a lot of talent, replacing that much that quickly is very difficult, and sometimes, you know, the bets that you take in the transfer portal don't materialize into the wins that you expected. And I think that was the case for LSU. I think that for Jay Johnson, because the reality is that this is a very, you know, quickly evolving landscape, and I do think that he's had some time to adjust. So it's surprising, yes, but I don't think it's, all that stunning when you consider just the era that we're in and the volatility that comes with it.
2: Jacob Rutner, Baseball America, thanks a lot for joining us. Appreciate it.
3: Thanks for having me.
2: All right, and we will be back with more Tiger Rag Radio right after this.
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12: If I were to ask you what makes for a good night's sleep, you'd probably say a dark, quiet room, not too many things on your mind. But every night when you go to get some Z's, how often do you really think about the temperature in your bedroom? Temperature may be one of the most underappreciated factors in sleep. That's according to the Senior Vice President of Research and Scientific Affairs at the National Sleep Foundation. We often hear about lights and screens and stress, but even modest changes in temperature and airflow can influence both how quickly you fall asleep and how deeply you stay asleep. Most experts will recommend a room temperature of 60 to 67 degrees Fahrenheit. You might also experiment with your sheets and what you actually wear to bed. Play around a bit and see what improves your sleep. 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I'm Dr. Sanjay Gupta, helping you live a better life.
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2: 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This is Glenn Gilbo, Tiger Rag editor with producer and writer Case Kieschnick. I want to thank Jacob Rudner from Baseball America. Check out his stories. I tell you, I thought the most significant thing, Case, coming out of the draft was something Jay Johnson said to Jacques Doucette, who's going to be our guest at 7 o'clock in his interview on Jacques Talk. He was said he was tired of the in and out modern baseball world that he's in right now. And he doesn't want to have to go into the portal all the time. And he's really liking the three-year commitment he's getting from a lot of these high school signees that he's got. And he's going to get most of that class. And that echoes what he said at midseason when the season was going away. He was upset with the portal. The portal players he had were disappointments. And he was saying the future is with the high school players, and you accentuate that with the portal. But I think that's the type roster building I think we're going to see from now on with LSU.
4: Well, yeah, and he mentioned when he was on the show last, the kid from UCLA, or that's now committed to UCLA, that flipped his commitment. He would have been one of those guys that was a draft eligible sophomore, and there just wasn't really the path for playing time in Baton Rouge. And I think you're going to see that a lot with any recruit that LSU is going to bring in, is they kind of have to have that understanding that I'm probably not going to see much playing time in that first season just because of how competitive Jay Johnson builds his rosters every year. You know, if there's a position of need, he's going to go out and grab a guy in the portal like we've seen with the outfielders, like we've seen with Dawson Park and Kurland in the infield. So it does create kind of this in and out, like he's saying, with around the country where you get the guys coming in, even the one and done's now with a sophomore eligible, draft eligible sophomores, excuse me. But that's not, I think, what we're going to see in Baton Rouge, really.
2: Yeah, here's the exact quote. I don't want to do the in and out and modern college athletics thing in the portal all the time. We're really focused on a 3-year commitment. And that's coming from a guy who's really gotten some great players from the portal, like Paul Skeens. You know, and Daniel Dickinson last year on the championship team, and many others. But I think that is the best idea because you get to train them, you get to coach them, you get to kind of build your culture when you got guys for 2 or 3 years, and then when you need something, you need a shortstop or something happens, you lose a guy in the draft, or you know, then you go in the portal for a handful of guys, and I think that's what you're going to see.
4: Well, and you've even seen it with the type of guys that he's targeting out the portal this year. Of course, you know, there's some upperclassmen, Beano Waters, Jason Wax, that you're getting to fill those positions of need that you don't have control. But the pitchers, he's targeting young guys that have years left of eligibility. Landon Hood, Diego Velasquez, they're guys that it's an investment in the future, because you are going to have guys like Marcos Paz that maybe you do think you've got for a couple years in Baton Rouge that end up heading out, and you just, that's not in your control. So it is kind of that balancing act of being able to adapt and address the needs as they come up, but not banking on that every year. And you're kind of seeing that throughout college athletics, but I suppose if you can avoid it in Baton Rouge baseball, that would be for the best.
2: Right. And, he sounds really excited about outfielder Dominic Santarelli, who was picked in the 18th round by Seattle, and outfielder Malachi Washington, also picked in the 18th round from the Pirates, by the Pirates. Malachi is from Stone Mountain, Georgia. Dominic's from Pleasant Prairie, Wisconsin. And Jay said kind of what Jacob was talking about. Both of those guys set a price for themselves that the major league teams didn't meet. And if they hadn't done that, they'd have got drafted a lot higher. But you know, they and better for LSU because of that. So that you can imagine major league teams probably hate this NIL and portal and the money that baseball players are getting now. Because in the old days, they were negotiating with guys who were not going to make any money. Now they're negotiating against another team. You know, it's almost like free agency before they're even in Major League Baseball. So the Tigers are definitely, I thought they were going to be great last year, but I think they're really going to be good this year because of the portal players they got who are from bigger and better schools than some of the guys they got last year. The returning players they got like Cade Arambidi and Mason Braun. And then some of these true freshmen are going to come in, like Santarelli and Malachi, who we just talked about. And hopefully William Schmidt takes that next step, and Cason Evans returns to his 2025 form, and they should be really good.
4: Yeah, I mean, that's really what the season comes down to for me, is that you feel good about the position player side of things. You think the bats are going to do well. There's proven production out of the portal there. It's can these guys on the pitching staff take that next step? Like Jacob was just saying, can Cason Evans come back? Can they step up and be a true weekend starter? And that's what you need.
2: Yeah, and Cooper Moore, too, is going to be key. He was actually their best pitcher, or it was off to the best start of the three pitchers, and he got hurt early in the SEC season. And you know, really, if Jake Brown doesn't get hurt, because he was having a really good offensive year, they probably would have – I don't know if they would have made the NCAA tournament, but they'd probably won a few more SEC games and maybe had a shot. And you know, Cason got hurt, Cooper got hurt. They really got hit by the injury bug, in addition to the portal disappointments. But we're going to be back with Jacques Doucette at 7 p.m. We're going to talk about him having Jay Johnson on the show, and then at 7:30 we'll have Herb Vincent talk about the SEC media days and his time at LSU. We'll be back with more Tiger Rag Radio right after this.
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2: 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This

0: this right now. Even though you had a 2-year buffer when Nick was at the Dolphins, when he came back to Alabama, it was like those 2 years were erased.
1: So you were there during all that time, and I know you wanted to talk a little bit about Barnett, and I do too. Maybe we'll catch up with that later. But since you brought it up, when Saban left LSU to go to the Dolphins, and then he spent 2 years there and decided ultimately he wanted to come back to college football, there was all those rumors that he wanted to come back to LSU, and he actually checked out to see, you know, what the temperature was, if he could come back. Was there any veracity to that?
0: I think there were people at LSU that wanted him to come back, and I think he listened to him, but I do not think that he was really looking to come back to LSU. I don't believe that. Now, he hasn't told me that for sure, but I think just from being around at the time and just knowing how coaches are, you know, that would have been going backwards, even though it would have been a great job. And coaches have done it. Mike Riley did that at
1: Oregon State.
0: Yeah.
1: But
0: that was because he failed, though.
1: Right. But this is the same man who recommended Lane Kiffin take this job because it's the best job in America.
0: Yeah. It might not have been the best job in America in 2007, though. I think he thinks it is now. But, you know, and I can tell you this. When he was with the Dolphins in that November of 2006, in his last season, Alabama was about to hire Rich Rodriguez. In fact, Ian Rappaport, who's a big NFL reporter now, he was covering Alabama for the Birmingham News, and they had a story that Rich Rodriguez was going to be the coach. There was no doubt about it. He was the coach, and Rich Rodriguez changed his mind. And after that happened, I found out later, Nick told Jimmy Sexton, I want that job, okay? And in the interim, you know, they kept it all a secret, you know, as long as they could. So I think he really wanted the Alabama job. And the only other opening jobs at that time was like Tulane and you know, some other job that he was not going to take. Now, had LSU been open and Alabama not open, and the other jobs were like Tulane or, you know, Auburn or Louisville, he might have come back to LSU.
1: Yeah, because if people who may not remember or just have a perception of Alabama because of what Bear Bryant did and then, of course, what Nick did later after he got there, those were lean years for Alabama.
0: Oh, yeah. Yeah, well if LSU had an opening and Alabama had an opening when Nick was really wanting to leave the NFL because he did not like it, in that situation, he might have taken LSU because it was better because all his players were still there. And I mean, you know, when Les went to the national championship in 2007, that's 2 years after Nick left, there was more than 30 players that had played for Nick on that national championship team. We'll be back. We've got to take a break. We'll be back with Jacques Doucet from WAFB right after this.
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3: Louisiana Radio Network Sports, I'm Case Kieschnick. LSU announced its representatives at SEC Football Media Days in Tampa next week. LSU will send linebacker Whit Weeks, tight end Tre'Dez Green, and transfer linebacker TJ Daugherty. Other top players from around the SEC headed to Tampa include Texas quarterback Arch Manning, Alabama wide receiver Ryan Coleman-Williams, Texas A&M QB Marcel Reed, and Ole Miss's backfield duo of Trinidad Chambliss and Kawan Lacey. Jay Johnson is preparing to welcome one of LSU's top-rated high school classes ever as the group of signees comes into focus following the MLB draft. Foxworth, Mississippi right-handed pitcher Colby Stringer ranked 110th in MLB's draft prospect rankings. The 6'3", 205-pounder was not selected in the Major League Draft and will head to Baton Rouge. Glenn West of On3.com says he shot up draft boards late.
4: He's going to be a really, really phenomenal piece for LSU. Maybe not as a starter right away, but has that makeup of a weekend guy in the SEC, and I think will probably play a very meaningful role in this bullpen next year.
3: LRN.
5: Unleash the wild side of LSU sports. Tiger Rag Magazine is not your average sports read. It's the jungle of jaw-dropping plays, the roar of the crowd, and the strikes of true sportsmanship. Every page of Tiger Rag pounces with in-depth analysis, exclusive interviews, and stories that leap off the page faster than a tiger chasing a Georgia Bulldog. Don't settle for the sidelines. Tiger Rag Magazine puts you front and center of the action. Subscribe now and transform your LSU sports experience. Tiger Rag Magazine.